0: measure, Mr. Speaker. The government would either have to reduce expenditure or table a tax package to cover the shortfall.
1: Okay, so you're listening there to Finance Minister Faithful Williams speaking in the Parliament. Let's take the break, do a little bit of business. We'll be right back.

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1: I believe the children are our future. 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
2: Forty-six years ago, on the morning of May 20, 1980, time stood still on Slipen Road. The tragic Eventide home fire claimed the lives of 146 elderly women, a devastating loss that changed our nation forever. On Wednesday, May 20, 2026, the official National Day of Remembrance hotline joins the Minister of Local Government and Community Development as they stop to honor their humanity, their stories, and their legacy. Join Dr. Orville Taylor on the hotline as we broadcast live from the National Heroes Park for the floral tribute ceremony for the victims of the Eventide fire of 1980. We are ensuring they are never forgotten. 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Hotline, because we're not just talk, we're substance.
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0: Okay, sharing some of what's been happening in Parliament, the government finance minister has indicated that government will continue to draw down funds for budgetary support from the National Housing Trust. Now, opposition leader Mark Golding spoke and then maintained that the opposition's position is that the government should not continue to draw down from the NHT.
1: In the election campaign of 2025,

0: We will not support this bill. This bill could have achieved our support had we had consultations and worked out what we consider a reasonable arrangement given the hurricane that passed. But to bring a bill here and to say that you're going to take another $57.5 billion out of the National Housing Trust over the next 5 years is unacceptable to us. We do not agree with it. And in the 50th anniversary of the National Housing Trust, implemented by the late, great Prime Minister of Jamaica, Michael Joshua Manley, we will not support this bill. Mr. Speaker, that is our position.
1: Okay, and you were there listening to the opposition leader, Mark Golding. So Prime Minister Dr. Andrew Holness now spoke to explain why it was the government insisted that this has to be the move.
2: I think it is necessary, Mr. Speaker, that I make a brief intervention on this matter. The Minister of Finance would have explained, and it is indeed in her script, that she said, we reluctantly seek to extend, because I think for every Jamaican who treasures the NHD and wants to see the NHD fully maintain its statutory mission, that to use NHD funds for anything other than building housing would be of grave concern. And so I want it to be clear for the record that the government is not doing this by virtue of being in any way profligate, in being in any way ignoring the statutory mandate of the NHD, or is just doing this because it has the authority to do it. The Minister of Finance explained that this extension was necessary because of the damage that was done by Hurricane Melissa. Significant damage, over $11 billion of damage, more than 50% of our GDP. The opposition argues as if the damage has no fiscal impact, that we could use our regular fiscal measures and meet the cost of recovery, meet the cost of reconstruction without having to put in place additional fiscal measures or extend measures that were already on the books. So, Mr. Speaker, I think it's important that the public debate acknowledges that this is a necessary measure. I'm trying to come to grips with the leader of the opposition's position, which is he's not supporting the measure because we didn't come and negotiate with him. So it's not about the fact that the country faces a fiscal threat that we needed to do this, that we don't want to do it, you know, just for doing it sake, but it is a necessary measure. So it appears to me that the leader of the opposition would put the country at risk for his ego. Well, Mr. Speaker, in this matter, I will be the first to say, and I repeat, that this is not something that we do without taking into consideration that it was absolutely necessary, and if it were not necessary, it would not be done. The second difficulty I'm having with the

0: presentation by the leader of the opposition is the suggestion that somehow this measure will deprive homeowners of the opportunity, or potential homeowners of the opportunity of owning their own home. That somehow $11.4 billion from the NHD would deprive $11.4 billion of housing expenditure.
1: And you are listening there to Prime Minister Andrew Holness, also speaking in Parliament as the Parliament has been debating the bill to amend the National Housing Trust Act to once again allow the government to draw down money from the National Housing Trust. Now, opposition MP for Portland East, Isaac Buchanan, also had questions about the move.
2: Thank you, Mr. Speaker. Mr. Speaker, I would have heard from the persons before me, the members before me. But Mr. Speaker, I only rise because of my concern that the memorandum of objectives and reasons, of objects and reasons is not, it certainly isn't reflecting what I'm hearing from the Prime Minister. It is not reflecting what I heard from the Finance Minister, and it certainly is not reflecting from the Minister of
3: Water,
2: of Water and Environment, respectfully. So one of the key things is that I'm pointing to the memorandum of objects and reasons, and it says that the Section 3 of the Act provided that this would continue until the 31st of March 2026 and then expire. So there was an expectation that the pull down, there would have been an expiration date. The discontinuation of these annual contributions will result in a significant fall off in government revenue. It goes on to say that the government's economic program relies on these transfers to fund some expenditures in the national budget, without which expenditure would require reduction or a tax package tabled to cover the shortfall. Now, Mr. Speaker, I will say this. I am sure that the Prime Minister will agree. The danger is the thought of this being an indefinite exercise. Now, I'm saying this in the context that the ordinary Jamaican, his or her expectation is to own a piece of the rock, a piece of Jamaica. Cannot put it any simpler.

0: here. Not that the government will provide the housing, but the ability to be able to purchase the land and the ability to build that house. Now, there are persons who are not getting the services from NHT for many other reasons. The outsourcing, the mortgage is not coming from NHT, the requirement, the clogs, the fetters that would make it impossible for them to be able to own a home currently. Now, one has to look at the aspect that the necessity has not been explained. For instance, we're hearing that because of Melissa, this is now a requirement. Now, I will say this, it's not reflected in the memorandum of objects and reason. Not one line or sentence that Melissa is one of the reasons.
1: I think it is necessary, Mr. Speaker, that I make a brief intervention on this matter. The Minister of Finance would have explained, and it is indeed in our script, that
2: okay. Not sure what's happening there. The volume just seems to have gone. Okay. All right. You were listening there to the Prime Minister giving that intervention, but for some reason we seem to have had the volume drop out on that clip. But you were listening there to interventions, people speaking in Parliament about the government again amending the National Housing Trust Act to allow drawdown for the budget for budgetary support. All right, couple of your comments before we leave. Peter in Norbrook says, tell the texter who was asking why Arsenal is popular in Jamaica. Peter says, please tell the texter that Arsenal Gunners are popular in Jamaica for a certain age group, because back in the early 2000s they had a majority black team with Thierry Henry, Patrick Vieira, etc. as leaders. That was rare in English or European football. In sports, identity matters. Black people like seeing people who look like them representing. Also, this was about the time Jamaicans started to get cable TV and could watch the games live. Thank you so much. Appreciate that. Wow, some people, people are sending me all kinds of Arsenal pictures. Rest break for the Champion League, golden boots in 2 weeks. Shout with me, Johnny and Kenneth say champion. All right, let me throw word after you, Kenneth. I suspect that's going to be going on for a while. And then quite a number of our listeners continue to be upset about the Granville shooting. All right, so we're going to have to leave it there for today, folks. We're out of time. We always appreciate your time. Thank you so much. Come back to us tomorrow. 5 o'clock news, 5:20's discussion. I'm Dion Jacksman on behalf of the team. Producer Camille Williams, production assistant Kemon White. And as you hear, Kenneth Foss on the board. Have a great evening, folks. Stay safe. Give thanks.

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2: I'm Andre Palmer with JIS Evening News for Tuesday, May 19. Coming up, reforms announced for PATH program. Agriculture Ministry completes National Agricultural Development Plan, and Jamaicans at home urged to attend Diaspora Conference. The news in detail after the break.
3: One people, one purpose, here we sing. Jamaica always win.
4: Jamaica, Monday, May 25 is Labor Day. The focus this year is the restoration of sports, early childhood, and community facilities. Make sure to volunteer, cause we are one people.

0: Now the news. Labour and Social Security Minister Pernell Charles Jr. has announced several reforms to the Programme of Advancement through Health and Education, PATH. Speaking during the sectoral debate in the House of Representatives this afternoon, Mr. Charles Jr. indicated that among other changes, applicants who pass the Beneficiary Management Information System assessment will receive aid faster.
1: We will collaborate with the Ministry of Health and Wellness to advance a program prioritizing targeting support for pregnant and lactating mothers affected by Hurricane Melissa. We will collaborate with the Ministry of Education, Skills, Youth and Information to strengthen early identification, engagement and support for vulnerable PATH families and students. Through our Jamaica Council for Persons with Disabilities, we will develop a priority inclusion pathway for persons with disabilities seeking admission to PATH.
0: In the meantime, Mr. Charles Jr. revealed that PATH delivered more than $9.1 billion in direct cash grants to over 240,000 Jamaicans during the 2025-2026 financial year. Meanwhile, the Ministry of Labour and Social Security has signed a landmark Memorandum of Understanding with the Jamaica Household Workers Union. Portfolio Minister Pernell Charles Jr. outlined that the agreement will support collaboration in training, employment services, occupational safety and health awareness, and public education.
1: Jamaica will establish the first dedicated training institution for domestic workers in the entire Caribbean. Further, Mr. Speaker, we remain committed to advancing the framework to honor the obligations under the ILO Domestic Workers Convention C-189. These transformational steps will professionalize domestic work, strengthen employability, and provide pathways for advancement.
0: Minister of Labour and Social Security Pernell Charles Jr. The Ministry of Agriculture, Fisheries and Mining has completed a draft 10-year National Agricultural Development Plan outlining strategies to tackle key challenges across the sector. The plan will serve as a blueprint for all stakeholders, showcasing the ministry's strategic vision and investment opportunities. Minister of Agriculture, Fisheries and Mining Floyd Green says the plan was developed with support from the Food and Agriculture Organization, FAO, which provided technical assistance.
2: This plan focuses on resilient and sustainable production systems, innovative agribusiness and value chains, efficient agricultural trade, food security and nutrition, and also incorporates a number of cross-cutting areas like research, information technology, agricultural workforce, youth, gender, and predial larceny.
0: Agricultural stakeholders are being invited to view the plan on the ministry's website at moa.gov.jm and provide feedback to help shape the final document. Feedback and comments may be submitted via email to nadp@moa.gov.jm. And Jamaicans at home are being encouraged to register for the 11th Biennial Jamaica Diaspora Conference, scheduled for June 14 to 18 at the Montego Bay Convention Center in St. James. Minister of Foreign Affairs and Foreign Trade, Senator Kamina Johnson-Smith, says the conference is not solely geared towards Jamaicans living overseas, but also serves as a vital platform for strengthening connections between the diaspora and residents on the island.
3: You would be surprised at the number of Jamaicans who attend the conference. They buy a day ticket, they register, they come and understand what's happening, they meet people, and then they continue the connection.
0: Persons interested in attending the diaspora conference are invited to register via the official conference website at bjdc.mfaft.gov.jm. That was JIS News. I'm Andre Palmer.
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5: It's Vaughn
6: and Monique,
5: and we are here with what you need to know this week, Wink.
6: With a Y.
5: So, happy Workers' Week, Monique.
6: Happy. Wait, what? Happy Workers' Week? Mm-hmm. People don't normally say that.
5: Why?

0: Not, aren't you at work? You don't want a happy week.
1: Well, yes, but that's still no say. Workers' Week is mainly about highlighting the labor movement and the contributions of the Jamaican workforce to national development. Not really a greeting card and big up kind of day.
0: Well, you know what? Me, I start something new, all right? Happy Workers' Week to you and all of us working people out there. You know how the song go? Let's drink to the hardworking people. Yeah, that should be the anthem for the week. Yeah, that me say.
1: Ask Minister Grange next time I see her and tell me what she say. Anyway, Workers' Week is being held under the theme One People, One Purpose. In all things, Jamaica wins. And we have a bunch of activities planned for it. The church service gone already, but we still have a couple floral tributes. And the Labour Talks Roadshow in St. Anne on May 21.
0: There's also the Labour and Social Services Fair in Westmoreland on May 22.
1: Those will be cool and everything, but we all know that everybody is really just looking out for that big day. Labour Day 2026.
0: Yep, that is very true. And a quick note that even though the day falls on a Saturday this year, it will be officially observed on Monday, and as usual, everybody is urged to come out and give service to fix up, beautify and spruce up the country. You know?
1: The focus for this year's celebration is sports and community development, so people are really being asked to help renovate or beautify places that contribute to sports development in communities.
0: And in keeping with that focus, this year's national project is being held at Sabina Park, with major redevelopment planned as the facility gears up for upcoming international games.
1: And if you want to volunteer to be a part of the national project, you can do that by going onto the GIS Labor Day page. Just Google GIS Labor Day and fill out the form and submit it online.
0: But that doesn't mean people and groups can't still organize their own Labor Day projects, you know. The most important thing is that you give back on the day. So people are also encouraged to register their Labor Day projects on the same Labor Day page. So once again, just go Google GIS and Labor Day and you will find the page. Simple thing.
1: Yes, you can get support from the Labor Day Secretariat when you register. So take advantage of that. We want to have people working all over the country and setting a good example to all the kids about the importance of giving back to our country.
0: Exactly. And when all the laboring is done, there's the usual Labor Day concert at Emancipation Park from 7 p.m. to 10 p.m. The evening of praise and worship features performances by Jabez, Prodigal Son, Lubert Levy, John Mark Wigan, Sebastian Braham, and Woolie Moore.
1: Yep. And most importantly, admission is free. Mm-hmm. So you labor and then party. Sounds like a good day to me.
0: Exactly. You know, there might be other events happening all over the country, so keep your ears out to see what is planned and all that. Not to mention, there are always all different kind of events happening on a public holiday, so there will be plenty to enjoy.
1: And there's one more thing we need to remind people of. So with Labor Day happening on a Monday, we are looking into a long weekend, and that means lots of cross-country driving. Unfortunately, that also means reckless driving and accidents.
0: Yep.
1: Again, people, we are begging of it. Take time on the roads.
0: The National Road Safety Council says the country is likely to see a 30% reduction in road fatalities this year compared to last year. And as good as that is, one life is still one life too many. And we can control this by just driving safely.
1: Yes, people. So take time, drive, and arrive alive. Better late than not at all.
0: Exactly. The council says important decisions have been made about how to deal with the low use of seatbelts, people not wearing helmets, and the excessive speeding. And we're going to be hearing about those real soon. So we'll see, right?
1: And that's it for Wink today. But we want to hear from you. Send an email to radio@jis.gov.jm. Connect with us on X at JIS News.
0: Follow us on Instagram and TikTok at JIS Voice. And interact with us on Facebook at Jamaica Information Service. Hey, I'm big on up. Big up on my WhatsApp line now. Message us at 876-404-0477. All right? We're looking out for the messages people we want to hear from you. Until next time, I'm Vaughn.
1: And I'm Monique, reminding you that knowledge is power, so stay in the know.
2: Every other year, Jamaicans from across the globe come home for the Jamaica Diaspora Conference to reconnect, to network, and invest. There's also one day that goes beyond the meeting rooms and the marketplace, a day where Jamaicans based overseas, locals and friends of Jamaica, exchange suits and dresses with rolled up sleeves and more comfortable footwear to engage in service. It's a day when impact extends beyond presence and acts of service. It's called the Diaspora Day of Service. at its

0: core, the Diaspora Day of Service is about giving back intentionally and purposefully on the ground collectively by contributing directly to communities.
1: Every year, groups of members of the community overseas identify projects that they want to work at, sometimes medical, sometimes social, sometimes environmental related. And this year, we are anticipating that more projects will be focused on communities that were impacted by Melissa.
0: Foreign Affairs and Foreign Trade Minister Senator Kamina Johnson-Smith. This year, the Day of Service carries a deeper meaning. It is the first diaspora conference being held following the impact of Hurricane Melissa, and many communities are still rebuilding.
1: This will be the first conference post-Melissa, and recognizing that we still have massive rebuilding and reconstruction to take place. We have communities that still very much feel the impact, and we know that our Jamaican family overseas is looking at ways in which they can combine coming home for conference and coming home for reconstruction and reconnection with their communities.
0: The Diaspora Day of Service will be on Thursday, June 18, giving participants the time to connect, plan, and then carry out their acts of kindness. The service activities can be located anywhere on the island, and bear in mind the traveling logistics and cost. You will also be responsible for making the necessary connections, developing the plans, and implementing your projects with your own resources. The primary areas of interest include arts and culture, environment, knowledge transfer, community development, fixer-upper, youth, education, and health. You also have the option of indicating an area of interest for the Day of Service. The Diaspora Day of Service is not just for Jamaicans flying in from overseas. It is also an opportunity for Jamaicans at home to partner with the diaspora community, build relationships, and create impact that lasts beyond one day. Register early and provide comprehensive details on your projects so that they can be adequately coordinated.
1: We're going to try to share more information about those projects earlier rather than later so that Jamaicans who are interested in partnering can also, but we're not trying to impinge on anybody's projects. We're just trying to give some support so that people who want to do more can in fact do more.
0: If you're interested in participating in the Diaspora Day of Service as an individual or a group, visit bjdc.mfaft.gov.jm. Click the Day of Service registration icon located just below the countdown section and to the right of the Book Now button. Fill out the application form. Indicate if you are proposing a project or joining an existing project, and the Diaspora Day of Service subcommittee conference team will follow up with you.
1: Come home and build, come home and connect, come home and invest, come home and be a part of something that is positive, that's forward-leaning, that looks at how you can benefit, how your family can benefit, and how Jamaica can benefit.
0: Minister of Foreign Affairs and Foreign Trade, Senator Kamina Johnson-Smith. Submit your completed registration form by Monday, June 1, and let's count down the days to the start of BJDC 11. That's the 11th Biennial Jamaica Diaspora Conference, June 14 to 18 at the Montego Bay Convention Center in St. James. Thank you for listening. I'm Anjuie James Sawyers.

0: The blood bank is always in need of blood. 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
1: In this edition of Jamaica's Promise, we continue to highlight reading and literacy initiatives at St. Francis Primary and Infant School. I'm Jada Francis. Stay tuned. Reading is to the mind what exercise is to the body. Reading strengthens the mind, just as exercise strengthens the body. This is the mindset of teachers and thought leaders at St. Francis Primary and Infant School, who continue to reinforce to their students that reading is an important superpower to have and nurture.
2: Reading is a big deal at St. Francis Primary.

0: Infant school, we take it very seriously, as well as the parents, because our aim is for the students to not just to be focusing on academics, but it's for them to be able to function in the world when they go out there, and they can only do that through critical thinking. And one way of doing that is developing competent readers, because when they're able to read and comprehend, they're able to think for themselves, to make wise decisions and able to function in the world. So at St. Francis Reading Club, we say, I believe, I dream, I read, I achieve.
1: School-based literacy coordinator, St. Francis Primary and Infant School, Mrs. Latoya Smith-Edwards. And you heard correctly, reading is more than a timetabled subject. Students also have the opportunity to explore the world of books and beyond through an extracurricular reading club held every Friday morning from 7:15 a.m. to 8 a.m. before the start of the school day. St. Francis Primary and Infant School boasts a steadily improving 85% literacy and numeracy rate post-COVID-19, and that's the result of a working formula.
0: The government brought in reading, where we are supposed to teach reading explicitly daily, just to ensure that the students master the necessary skills of reading, and not just reading a book to them, but teach them the rules of reading so that they can understand why is it this occur. And so when we do that on a daily basis now, we start to see improvement in the students. They now know why they're reading and why it is important, and students understand the importance of reading.
2: I love reading because it helps me to build my vocabulary, and I think it's a good habit if you read.
3: I love reading because it's very fun and it's very relaxing. Helps you to comfort yourself and just calm down and relax.
1: Jovi Dawson and before him, Jordan Green. Students of grades 3 and 6 at St. Francis Primary and Infant School sharing why they love reading. So, St. Francis Primary and Infant School engage their students in reading intervention programs, an early morning reading club, but what better way to inspire young readers than with a library on campus?
4: Library sessions are timetabled, so each class gets an opportunity. It's shared between computer session and library, so it's alternated. So if the girls come this week, the boys will come the next week. So while one group is at library, one is at computer. And the children are at will to come and borrow books, come in, break time, lunchtime, after school, read books. We do encourage reading, and so it is utilized by our students, not just through the timetabled sessions, but throughout the day.
1: Principal Charlotte McIntyre. Mrs. McIntyre shared that the school's library is periodically reviewed by the Kingston and St. Andrew Parish Library to ensure it meets the required standards.
4: Our library has been through a transformation, and it started when we twinned with a school in New Jersey, Our Lady of Good Counsel. And so years ago, they would ship books to us. So it's through that program why our library is what it is today. Computers, even our lab, they were the ones who helped us for the lab to be where it is now. Also through e-learning, we got a number of 20 laptops through e-learning, which is in the computer room. We now need to equip our library with a little bit more laptops.
1: Principal St. Francis Primary and Infant School, Charlotte McIntyre. That's it for this week's feature. If your primary or high school has an interesting program or activity, just let us know and we'll highlight it right here on GIS Radio. Just send us an email at radio@gis.gov.jm or send us a WhatsApp message at 876-405-0477. On behalf of Studio Engineer Andre Soyas, I'm Jenna Francis. 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
5: Do not use your cell phone while driving, please. That call or text can wait. Do you really have to stream that video while driving? It's not worth your life, nor that of other road users. Stay alert, stay off your phone, and arrive alive.
6: Jamaica is big on immunization. This process starts at birth, and the health passport tracks the data collected. If you were born before 2010, you may very well remember the blue immunization card. That card or booklet tracks the immunization record of all Jamaicans. That paper-based system served us well for decades and now needs a digital upgrade. Today, we introduce you to the Electronic Immunization Registry. Health and Wellness Minister Dr. Christopher Tufton says one of the benefits of the digital system is being able to retrieve the data quickly. This solves one

0: particular challenge, losing the card or booklet.
1: There are risks around not knowing whether you're immunized or not, because you don't remember, or you lose the paper-based documentation. You know, you put it in a plastic bag and hide it somewhere, as my grandmother would, or even my mother, and you can't retrieve it after a while because you never know where you put it. Or some weather event create flooding and it wet up, and you know, or the house burned down, God forbid.
0: The electronic immunization registry will form part of the overall electronic health record system that the health sector is now rolling out across Jamaica. Through this modernization effort, your health record will show your immunization status.
1: It provides real-time access to information, safety of access, in keeping with the protocols of our laws around data protection, which we are very strong on as a country and continue to expand and secure. It allows for the record of one's history of immunization and indeed treatment for any other vulnerability to be known, which then facilitates an easier assessment by a doctor, which then of course facilitates a much more efficient treatment for the patient in question.
0: Agrisoft America is developing the system. The company has built similar systems in India, Zambia, Nigeria, and Cambodia. Managing Director Ram Gopalan thanked the team for selecting Agrisoft to be part of the program.
2: Fortunately, Agrisoft has been working in the area of mother and child health for more than a dozen years already. And some of our very early programs were for prevention of transmission of AIDS from mother to child, and of course the pregnancy immunization. And we have built a platform which was funded by the Gates Foundation, and it has evolved over the years. And it is built to scale. To give you an idea, India is a big country. So one of the states, the number of, it has a registry which has registered 250 million beneficiaries.
0: Mr. Gopalan says the system is able to scale and customize based on the needs of the country, and he's looking forward to working with the local team on the implementation of the project.
2: And so we have a lot of experience, and we work mostly with the local country teams because we are only the technologists. So each and every one of you will have a very strong role in making this successful. And we want to extend our hand to work with you, because it's really going to make a big difference in a country like Jamaica.
0: The team will test the system at 18 pilot facilities across the island, including a private facility.
3: At this point, we have secured a server for storage of information. We have also procured through our partners, the Pan American Health Organization, we have secured the server and end user devices. So we will be customizing, tweaking to ensure that our requirements are met, and that customization process should last about 8 months. And we will begin our rollout within that time and after. And once we get all of our challenges corrected, then we will be hoping to launch this registry.
0: Project Manager for the Electronic Immunization Registry Project, Dr. Melody Ennis. That's it for our look at the Electronic Immunization Registry. Before we go, JIS Radio wants to hear from you. Send us a voice note or text via WhatsApp on 876-405-0477. Until we meet again, I'm Andre Palmer. Thanks for listening.
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6: and Jamaica.
5: With family and community organizers making plans and hardware stores selling out their entire stock of hammers, nails, ply, and paint, the community affair we call Labor Day requires that we bear some VIPs in mind. Dr. Lisa Franklin Banton, pediatrician of 18 years practicing at We Are Kids Pediatric Center and We Are Kids Urgent Care, knows a thing or two about what happens when we fail to plan for the kids. She's ensuring that we're dealing with nothing more than sore muscles the Tuesday after Labor Day 2026.
7: It's very important that we keep the health and the safety of our kids in mind for Labor Day. Our kids can be very enthusiastic, so we have to bear in mind the type of task that we are asking them to do. So simple things like making sure that they're well hydrated on the day, making sure that they're protecting themselves, wearing things like hats, putting on their sunscreens, being cognizant of the tools. So you get a lot of cuts and bruises. We might be dealing with things like nails, so we are exposing them to tetanus if they're cut. So we have to bear all those things in mind. We also have to bear in mind things going into their eyes. So if they're in a garden setting, cutting things like wood, these foreign objects can go into the eyes. So if you're doing those sort of activities, please bear in mind that they need to be wearing protective eye gear. For the younger ones as well, just keeping an eye on what they have their hands on. So if we have younger kids around, sometimes they may get substances in their eyes, they may get it on their skin. So we have to be cognizant of all these things when we are involving our kids in our Labor Day activities.
5: Dr. Franklin Banton pointed out that while what is on is important, so is what is in.
7: Usually our elderly and the younger, at the extremes of ages, they are more at risk for dehydration. So we have to bear that in mind. One practical tip that I use for my parents is that each child should have their own container of water and you schedule regular water breaks. So if you know that you have a 12-ounce container of water, you expect that child to consume that water in X amount of time. And we just make sure that you're replenishing. So frequent water breaks, intentional water breaks is important for our young kids because sometimes they get so caught up in their activity, drinking is the last thing that's on their mind and that's how they're going to get dehydrated.
5: Last, but by no means least,
7: you should have common first aid on hand. So if there are any like cuts and bruises, you have something on hand, but you should also know where your nearest health facilities are. So on Labor Day, you may not have the regular doctor's offices that are open, but the hospitals are open. My urgent care is open. So you need to know where you can go to seek help should something happen. And those numbers should be readily available in case you need to reach out for some advice.
5: That was Dr. Lisa Franklin Banton speaking in a recent interview with JIS News. We Are Kids Pediatric Center is at 195 Constant Spring Road. And this Labor Day, you can also find Dr. Franklin Banton at We Are Kids Urgent Care, which is at 280 Mountain View Avenue.
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5: That's it for today's program. Join us next time when we'll highlight happenings round about JA. Until then, I'm Joy Kelly with studio engineer Andre Sawyers. Walk good.
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13: Four to six years ago, on the morning of May 20, 1980, Time stood still on Slipen Road. The tragic Eventide home fire claimed the lives of 146 elderly women, a devastating

0: devastating loss that changed our nation forever. On Wednesday, May 20, 2026, the official National Day of Remembrance Hotline joins the Minister of Local Government and Community Development as they stop to honor their humanity, their stories, and their legacy. 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We are ensuring they are never forgotten. 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Hotline, because we're not just talk, we're substance.
1: When disaster strikes, Jamaica needs speed, not red tape. But when billions are at stake, without speed, scrutiny can become a very expensive blind date. On Tuesday, we examine the controversial NARA legislation, born out of the need for urgent reconstruction after Hurricane Melissa, but criticized by some over fears of corruption, abuse of power, and weakened accountability. Balancing Justice host Andre Earle, KC, discusses NARA, cutting red tape or cutting corners, with attorneys at law, Messrs. Wendell Wilkins and Oz West Senior Smith, on Tuesday, May 19 at 9 p.m. right here on Radio Jamaica 94 FM.
2: Good evening and welcome. Welcome now to Balance. Welcome now to Back to Health with Dr. Garda and G. And let's go straight to them and come right back in a little while. Good evening, guys.
3: Good evening, Sir Donovan. Good evening, Doc.
4: Good evening, Mrs. G. Good evening, Donovan.
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4: And good evening to all of our listeners, wherever you're joining us from. Here overseas in Jamaica, wherever you're calling us and connecting live, here we are in the studios, and as we are every Tuesday. Mrs. G, what do you have for us today?
3: Well. We are going to be discussing irritable bowel syndrome. That's irritable bowel syndrome.
4: Know, these words are so such tongue twisters. Irritable bowel.
3: Yeah, what's up with that?
4: We're speaking in
3: irritable bowel syndrome. Yes. And what's the fact of the day, Doc?
4: The fact of the day is that the gut has its own nervous system and is sometimes called the body's second brain.
3: I've heard a person say that 70% of our immune system is in the gut or something of the sort. What do you have to say about that, Doc?
4: That too is true, Mrs. G. I don't know the exact percentage, right? But somewhere around 70% is what is oftentimes said. I don't know how them calculate it.
3: Okay. But what does that mean anyhow?
4: Because of the number of nerve cells that are involved in the digestive system and the fact that most of the neurotransmitters that are in the nervous system or in the gut, most of the neurotransmitters that are used in the brain are found in the gut. So, or made in the gut. So that's very interesting.
3: All right. I see. Interesting. So, what... when you say it's made in the gut, does that mean that if you are ill or something like that, you need to pay attention to your gut health?
4: Yes, of course. Because let's say, for example, you do something that harms the health of your digestive system. What you're in essence doing is harming the health of your brain. Because it's your digestive system that is responsible for making the chemicals that are used in your brain. And so if you damage the function of your digestive system, in effect, you're putting your brain at risk.
3: Interesting. Linking your body to your brain?
4: Yes, here's the other side of looking at it. Mm-hmm. If somebody has brain issues, it behooves you to check the health of their gut.
3: So your belly and your brain really connected.
4: Exactly. Hmm. So when you see people who have mental disorders or mental illnesses of any kind, it's not to say that a psychiatrist is not of benefit. Mm-hmm.

0: but it is possible that their gastroenterologist may be of better benefit than the psychiatrist.
1: Interesting.
0: But most of us, you see, the body, the way healthcare is done, unfortunately, is where everything is compartmentalized.
1: Mm-hmm.
0: And so you have specialists in different areas. And so if it's a psychiatric issue that involves the brain, then they go to the specialist that deals with the mind and not necessarily the brain. It's interesting, you know.
1: Mm.
0: It's interesting.
1: Very, very.
0: Because I don't go to a neurosurgeon or a neurologist when there's somebody with a psychiatric issue.
1: Right, right, right. Makes sense.
0: Although the organ that is responsible for the psychiatric issue, according to them, is the brain.
1: Ah.
0: And the neurosurgeon or neurologist studies
1: the
0: brain.
1: I can understand that whole mind thing, though.
0: So they do psychiatry.
1: Yes.
0: Which is looking at the mind and how it works, not the brain and how it works.
1: Right, right, right.
0: And I think that's something that we need to kind of understand. Sometimes we think that psychiatrists look at the brain. They don't look at the brain.
1: I want to say hello to those who have joined us via Facebook. I'm seeing Lady Dahlia. There are others on. Welcome, welcome. Of course, a little later on, you may pose your questions to us using the chat. But, Doc, as we get into it, what is irritable bowel syndrome, the different types?
0: So, of course, so irritable bowel syndrome is a chronic disorder affecting the digestive tract. And when we say the digestive tract is your what we also call your alimentary canal.
1: Mm-hmm.
0: And for those who are doing HSB or biology or anatomy, your alimentary canal starts in your mouth and ends in your butt at your anus.
1: Okay. And so long canal.
0: Yes, yes, yes. And so this is so this is how it is kind of organized. But here's what's interesting about it. You know, when you have a hollow pipe, let's say you have a solid pipe that has some thickness to it,
1: mm-hmm.
0: but then it's hollow in the middle.
1: Mm-hmm.
0: So you have a space inside the pipe where you have pipe material. And then within that space, you have another space that's actually outside the pipe, even though it's inside the pipe.
1: Okay.
0: Let's think about it again.
1: So there's a pipe in a pipe? What's...
0: So you have a pipe.
1: Uh-huh.
0: It's hollow.
1: Mm-hmm.
0: But it has some thickness to it.
1: Yes.
0: So the thick portion is pipe material.
1: Mm-hmm.
0: But inside the center where it's hollow is really not inside the pipe. It's actually outside the pipe. Even though it's inside the pipe. Donovan, I don't know if you understand what I'm trying to say.
1: No, no, no, no. Donovan is dealing with other business, Doc.
0: Look here, Mrs. G.
1: So, okay, so let me ask you a question. Let's use this newspaper as an example. I'm folding this newspaper.
0: Yes.
1: Right?
0: Inside the newspaper, Mrs. G, if you fold up the newspaper and you look through the newspaper, the space that you're looking through, is that inside the newspaper or outside the newspaper?
1: I think, isn't it on the inside? What
0: then unfold it, and is it now?
1: It's
0: still the outside.
1: Yes, I see what you're saying.
0: Even though it's within the tube, it's actually out of the tube. It's not inside the tube at all. It's just surrounded by the tube, but it's still outer material or outside space.
1: Okay.
0: You kind of get what I'm talking about?
1: Yes,
0: now. All right.
1: Thank God for the newspaper.
0: Boy,
1: yes.
0: Thank God for the newspaper, Mrs. G. Good. Because you can't read inside that space. The analogy will break down at some point. So
1: indeed,
0: that's how it is with our guts.
1: Hmm.
0: Our guts are really very specialized. And so when a baby is formed, right? A baby, when the cells are formed, first of all, the cells are flat. And then they start to fold on itself and create like a donut, not yet a donut shape, but more like a tubular shape.
1: Mm-hmm.
0: And inside that tube is really outside of the baby. It's not baby material. It is space that is from the space around. It's just that the tube has surrounded that space.
1: Okay.
0: That inside tube, that mm-hmm. inner portion there, is what becomes our alimentary canal.
1: Mm.
0: So that what we put into our mouth and goes through our bodies is not actually a part of our bodies.
1: Mm-hmm.
0: It's actually outside space inside of our bodies. And then it goes back from one end in the outside space
1: to the other end
0: in the outside space. And the role of the responsibility of the digestive system is to extract that the nutrients from that food or from whatever it is that goes into the
1: canal.
0: While it's traveling along. And then pull it into the body for use, and anything that's not required or anything that's inside the body that we need to get out, we push it back into the colon for expulsion through the back door.
1: Fecal matter.
0: It doesn't matter.
1: Oh boy.
0: So if this is the fecal matter, is that mind over matter? Mind over fecal matter. Anyhow, so that's what we're dealing with. The digestive system in particular, our alimentary canal, as food and whatever else that goes into our mouth goes through it. Now, irritable, as the name suggests, is where it's irritated or inflamed. The bowels are our large intestines, and a syndrome is a group of disorders. So it's an inflammatory condition of our bowel system that has multiple different symptoms associated with it. And so that is what irritable bowel syndrome is. And so let's talk about some of the types so we can understand the different things about irritable bowel system syndrome and what is included in it. Now, irritable bowel generally has a description of having an alternation between periods of diarrhea and periods of constipation. You have an alternation between periods of diarrhea and periods of constipation. Now, as we look at the whole issue of diarrhea, we are looking at frequent loose stools, that we will have to get out of the body somehow.
1: So
0: now the next thing is constipation. For constipation, we have hard stools, and they're infrequent.
1: Okay.
0: Now, with the constipation, you have other little symptoms, like bloating and so on, discomforts and so on, straining to pass your stool. These are things that can happen as well. But the situation with irritable bowel, because periods, from time to time, people will experience this kind of a situation. The situation that exists is one where, in the case of irritable bowel, you may have stool matter that's coming out that's initially hard, and then behind the hard stools, we have soft, loose stools that come out. And so this is something that happens, and for these people, it happens with fair amounts of regularity. So this is one of the things that we tend to have to address when we're dealing with persons with irritable bowel. There is the mixed type, which is the type that has both of them occurring fairly similar frequencies. You have the constipation type, where it's predominantly the constipation, and you have the diarrhea type, which is predominantly the diarrhea. Now, you have some that do not really fit into any clear category, so this is something as well to consider. But the bloating, the gas, the bowel, and I can tell you about gas, Mrs. G. Well, you probably can tell me about my gas. Abdominal pain or cramping, these are also things that we have to be aware of as symptoms that relate to this condition. Bowel habits, if you are normally somebody who doesn't get constipated and you find that you start to get some constipation, and then with the constipation, you're having the diarrhea and it's alternating, this is something that you may want to look into. So these are some of the things that we want to consider, especially if we have incomplete emptying as well.
1: All right. We're discussing irritable bowel syndrome this evening on Back to Health with Dr. Neil Gardner. When we come back from the break, we'll share our telephone numbers with you so that you may call and ask your questions. So please stay tuned.

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1: It is now 16 minutes after 8 o'clock.

When disaster strikes, Jamaica needs speed, not red tape. But when billions are at stake, without speed, scrutiny can become a very expensive blind date. On Tuesday, we examine the controversial NARA legislation, born out of the need for urgent reconstruction after Hurricane Melissa, but criticized by some over fears of corruption, abuse of power, and weakened accountability. Balancing Justice host Andre Earl, KC, discusses NARA, cutting red tape or cutting corners, with attorneys at law, Messrs. Wendell Wilkins and Oswest Senior Smith, on Tuesday, May 19 at 9 p.m. right here on Radio Jamaica 94 FM.

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1: Welcome back, listeners, to the program. We're discussing irritable bowel syndrome this evening on Back to Health with Dr. Neil Gardner. I'm your co-host, Carolyn Gardner. Now, as we head into the second segment, I'd like to share our telephone numbers so that you may call to join in our discussions this evening, as well as our WhatsApp number that you may use to send your messages. 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Our WhatsApp number is 876-553-5908. That's 876-553-5908. Special hello to Lady Dawn and Lady Sonia. I'm also seeing Lady Cynthia online. Welcome, welcome to the program. And as I'd indicated, you may send your WhatsApp messages via 876-553-5908. You may also send your messages using our Facebook link at Back to Health Talk Show. Now, Doc, before the break, you were sharing with our listeners the types and some of the symptoms associated with irritable bowel syndrome. And you mentioned bloating, gas, abdominal pain or cramping. Some of these are some of the symptoms that persons would experience. So listeners, right away, if you're bloating, gas, abdominal pain and cramping, and you want to ask questions.
2: Especially as it affects your bowel movements. So mm-hmm. you will find that you will have drastic changes in the way your bowels behave. So constipation might become a new feature. Diarrhea might become a new feature. Mm-hmm. And it's something that typically persists. Sometimes, from time to time, because of our eating habits, we may end up developing one type or the other, depending on what we've ingested. However, it's when it starts to become a more chronic situation that is where you start to really have to look into it.
1: All right. And one of our listeners, Doc, is writing here, I haven't had a good bowel movement about a month now. I took, and they stated what they're taking, and nothing. I'm now hardly eating. I mostly drink. I have no urge to go. I did a colonoscopy last year, October, and was told to do another in 3 to 5 years.
2: Right. And so that's rough, right? If they have a situation and the only test that they're going to do to figure out if everything is okay or if anything is wrong is a test that they say will be done every 3 to 5 years. So mm-hmm. it means that they have this issue, they got an assessment done, the assessment looked, I guess it looked okay, because no treatment was recommended, and then they're being told that we will reassess in another 3 to 5 years. That's really hard for that person uh-huh. to have to be waiting that long for any kind of a and assistance.
1: Additional information coming in from that person, Doc, is stating here, I had to be physically removing it, and when I do, it's twice the size of normal stool. So a recommendation, Doc, would be for this person to perhaps see a specialist in this area?
2: Right. So we usually recommend for persons who have different issues that involve the digestive system to speak to your family doctors. Your family doctors will recommend should recommend the appropriate specialist. But a gastroenterologist might be somebody to ask your family doctor about referring you to. I know that we've had gastroenterologists here. Dr. Mills comes to mind. Dr. Mike Mills. But there are others as well. So please ask your family doctor to recommend a specialist to assist you with this situation.
1: Okay. All right. As we continue, Doc, with our discussion this evening, what are some of the causes of irritable bowel syndrome?
2: So here's what's interesting about irritable bowel syndrome. As is the case with many different conditions that afflict humanity, the exact cause is still not fully understood. I mean, when are we going to fully understand the causes of things, Mrs. G? When are we really?
1: The sweet by and by.
2: I will say it this way. The medicinal cause is not fully understood. Because with causes, medicinally, we're trying to become more precise in terms of this specific thing. If you do this specific thing, it results in the condition. If you do not do this specific thing, then the condition does not occur. Do you understand? But that's not how disease processes work. Disease processes are not based on usually any one thing that is done. It's usually based on a myriad of things that you do that first has to weaken the state of the body to make the body now vulnerable or susceptible to these different issues. And so when you look at it that way, it's not easy to come up with a one answer to say, yes, eating sweet potatoes causes irritable bowel syndrome, which is not the case. Although there are some conditions that we can almost say definitively, we have a very good idea what causes it. One such condition is type 1 diabetes.
1: We're not going on that, down that road, you know, dog. Yeah, I'm not taking.
2: Hold on there. You'll say that. So is there a known cause to type 1 diabetes? Yes, let me just say it, Mrs. G. The known cause to type 1 diabetes is premature exposure of dairy products to a child under 1 year of age.
1: Okay. All right. I'm not taking the bait. Walking away. So.
2: Debate, Mrs. G. You want to debate? I hear you. Let's go.
1: The bait. Okay. Some of the complications. And who is at risk?
2: All right. So let's talk about causes and complications here real quickly. So, yes, we might not understand the full mechanism of how things may occur, but we do know that in the case, the bowel becomes overly sensitive, gas and stool movement through the colon may become very painful. Hear me again. Gas or stool movement. So in this case, usually, you know, you hear someone go chirping up and, you know, as you're making bowel sounds. And you can feel the gas that got through before it even reached the exit. So, you know, it's what we call FIPS, Mrs. G.
1: No, we're not going down there, no.
2: That's to you.
1: Yeah, no.
2: It's not going to end well.
1: No, it will not end well. So we're walking away.
2: But, you know, these things, when you feel it going through, you will actually also experience pain with it. And so this is something that's not a normal situation. Now, whenever somebody has irritable bowel syndrome itself can be a disease itself, or it can be a symptom of yet another issue. So we have to involve our doctors

whenever people have these types of conditions. Now, one of the interesting things about this condition is because it's inflammatory in nature, as with many conditions that are inflammatory.

0: changes in their bowel habits or pain in bowel movements. And the pain is not on the exit only. The pain is really throughout the motion of the stool or whatever it is to your colon. Now, here's what's interesting, Mrs. G. I don't know if you understand why diarrhea is what it is and why constipation is what it is. If you notice, diarrhea is usually has a lot, is usually unformed stool, usually more watery, very loose, not compacted together. Whereas in the case of constipation, the stools are usually very hard and usually more roundish in shape, like goat doodle, as some people would say. You understand what I mean? This is Jamaica and some from foreign hearing. But we understand, right? Yes. Americans might not understand what goat doodle look like.
1: I think,
0: but we understand.
1: Could, yes.
0: Very good. And now, our goat stool. All right, now here's what's interesting and very important. What causes it to be watery for the digestive system, for the diarrhea, is when, or is as a result of the material passing too quickly through the system. Because what happens in your colon is not so much extraction of nutrients, but reabsorption of water is the biggest thing that happens in your colon. And so you find that as it's going through your colon, water is reabsorbed as it goes through more and more. So the slower it goes through is the more water is reabsorbed from the stool, and the harder, the tougher, the drier the stool would be. If it goes through quickly, then less water gets reabsorbed, and so it's more watery or looser. The faster it goes through is the more loose it becomes. And when you have things like food poisoning and so on, the body just tries to expel things very quickly. So it causes sometimes explosive diarrhea, and the explosive type usually is very watery.
1: Oh, okay. Very, very interesting. So,
0: did we have a caller message or no longer?
1: No.
0: All right. So, and you have also cramping that occurs with the discomforts back to back. Now, people with this issue tend to have difficulty if they ask them to stretch or so on. It can be painful in the gut. So we have to be careful, and we also have to be careful of certain foods that may trigger the symptoms to occur.
1: All right, we're discussing irritable bowel syndrome this evening on Back to Health with Dr. Neil Gardner. When we come back from the break, we'll continue our discussions. We'll talk about how this condition is diagnosed and continue to take your messages and calls. So please stay tuned.
2: Pursuing independent investigations, protecting rights, and strengthening accountability. The time by Indicom is...
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2: Welcome back, listeners, to the program. 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And so, as we are continuing, Doc,
3: Yes, go ahead. You have somebody wanting to ask a question?
2: Yes, here we have a question via WhatsApp. Somebody's indicating here that for this particular person, they're saying something just about as you finish or before you you have to run to the bathroom. So I guess they're saying maybe after eating they have to run to the bathroom, or I'm trying to figure out how they, what is causing them to run to the bathroom.
3: Well,
2: so Lady M, if you could tell us more.
3: Right. But if they have to run to the bathroom, is only one thing, make you run to the bathroom.
2: Yes.
3: So the question is after what activity are they needing to run to the bathroom? Is it after they eat? Because they're not sure what that question or that statement was.
2: Mm-hmm.
3: Or is it when they walk? When do they have to run?
2: To the bathroom. All right. So Lady M, please go ahead and answer that question for Doc. Good evening. You're on Back to Health with Dr. Neil Gardner.
4: Good evening. How are you?
2: We're well.
3: How are you?
4: Okay.
2: What's the name and where you're calling from?
4: I have ulcerative colitis.
3: Okay. Welcome to our show. What's your name and where you're calling from, please?
4: I'm calling from Bar in St. Catherine. My name is Shireen.
3: Shireen.
2: Welcome, Shireen.
3: From St. Catherine.
4: Thank you so much. Yes, I did surgery, a knee replacement surgery last week, but Wednesday. And
3: okay.
4: I'm on the Xarelto.
3: Uh-huh.
4: Celebrex and Panadine F, and I'm having a terrible flare since then.
3: Of course, because some of the medications that you listed will really impact very negatively your digestive system. They're very harsh on the digestive system. So, did your doctor know that you have ulcerative colitis?
4: They're quite aware because this is the second knee replacement I have done.
3: Well, don't do any others. I'm just kidding.
4: No, I can't do any more because I did it too now.
2: You know, Lady Shireen really answered that.
4: I'm really, really having a flare since,
3: right.
4: You know, over the weekend. Very, very, very, very bad. Because of those, because I wasn't having a care when I did it.
3: Right.
4: It's not working with me any at all. So I stopped the medication, all of them.
3: Okay, and how are you with managing with the pain in your...
4: I'm losing Tylenol at the moment.
3: All right, and it doesn't seem to be as bad.
4: Or Baralgin.
3: And those don't seem to affect you too negatively in terms
4: no.
3: of the...
4: Tylenol don't affect me, neither the Baralgin.
3: All right. Well, make sure you speak to your doctors who prescribe the medication so that they are aware of what's happening. Because pain medication is not something that is helpful to a condition. What they do is ease our suffering so that while we are recovering, we're not suffering with the pain that whatever the procedure is causing.
4: So, yes, I'm quite aware of that.
3: Right, so yeah. But I don't know what your situation is and for what reason you were prescribed the medications specifically. So it's important to speak.
4: Because I didn't need replacement, I would be in less discomfort with the pain.
3: Right, by taking the medication.
4: Yes, I prefer to bear the pain than to take those medication and have another flare.
3: I know what you mean.
4: It's really uncomfortable.
3: It is yes, those things are really harsh.
4: Very
3: and I think we should do a show, Mrs. G, on... There is something that, you know, Shireen, there's a treatment that I would actually recommend, but I try not to recommend this treatment in this open forum.
4: Yes, sir.
3: Because sometimes it brings too much attention to certain types of things, and you never know who is listening and who doesn't want people to hear certain things. So we'll just say continue to manage it in the way that you have been, that has caused you to not have to have a flare for so long.
4: How could I get to you personally then?
3: We're going to give our numbers at the end of the show. So keep listening, or you can just simply just go online and type in Dr. Neil Gardner.
4: Okay.
3: And it will come up.
4: Okay, Doc. Thank you so much.
3: All righty. Okay. Take care.
2: Great having you.
4: Thank you so much.
2: All right. Plenty of blessings to you. Okay. All right. And so, Doc, additional information coming in from Lady M. What she's saying is that how about when you eat something just before or after you have to rush to the bathroom for release?
3: When you eat something just before or after you have to rush to the bathroom for release?
2: Yes.
3: All right. Well, just before she eats?
2: Or after. Yes. So if you could comment a little bit on that.
3: Can't comment too terribly on it. I'm just kind of lost on the just before part. But certainly the just after, we can understand. It depends certainly on what is eaten, though. But I just sent you the information for Dr. Mills, Mrs. G, so you can bring that up.
2: All right. Okay, so going into how the condition is diagnosed, how is irritable bowel syndrome diagnosed?
3: So most of these things would be based on, first of all, your case history. The history of the individual is very important to determine whether this is likely a case of IBS or not. There are not a whole lot of situations where you have the same kinds of symptoms happening. So the case history, going over the symptoms and so on, would be very important. They also would have to do other tests to rule out other diseases or other conditions. So one of the important things that is often done is, say, for example, a colonoscopy, or maybe some kind of an ultrasound or something to make sure that there isn't an obstruction somewhere that's creating the issue. So the colonoscopy would be not only to determine if there's any evidence of scarring or anything else, but also to ensure that there isn't a more serious condition happening. For example, colon cancer or colorectal cancer, or some other issue like ulcerative colitis or some other type of inflammatory conditions of the colon. So these are some of the ways that we definitely would do. The stool samples might be included as well. So it's important to kind of find out from the person what's going on, how long, and so on. But like I said, you have specialists that work in this field, and I would always defer to them for assistance in addressing some of these conditions. Now, the unfortunate thing, though, Mrs. G, is that some medications would make this situation worse, and some medications may be at the heart of it even coming about in the first place. So you have to make sure you speak to your physician about it.
2: All right. What is the specialist? What is the name given to the specialist that addresses?
3: A gastroenterologist would be the primary person that I would think is a good person to speak to, a gastroenterologist. I think in the U.S., I think it might be, they might have proctologists. I don't know if we have proctologists here in Jamaica. But I know proctologists generally deal with the prostate and so on. I'm not sure if our urologists who deal with similar things would also deal with the digestive portion of the system, but certainly the genitourinary portion they deal with. So I think the gastroenterologist would be the person.
2: Okay. All right.
3: If there's a specialist you wanted to speak to.
2: Okay. Okay. All right, so we have that bit of information. Doc, before we head to our final break, any additional information you'd like to share with our listeners concerning this condition?
3: Certainly. So there are other conditions, as I indicated, that may kind of resemble irritable bowel syndrome. And one of them was just mentioned, ulcerative colitis. You have others as well. They are Crohn's disease, celiac disease or celiac sprue, colorectal cancer. Remember we mentioned colorectal cancer. But also some people may have food sensitivities and they are intolerant to certain foods, and this intolerance can lead to the digestive system acting up or becoming inflamed as a result of exposure to the foods. And so they don't necessarily have a general IBS issue, but they have IBS type symptoms when they eat or they're exposed to certain specific things. So this is important. Infections in the intestines and so on are also things that can result in it. Now, one of the things that we know, I don't want to use the word destroys, but certainly creates havoc on our digestive system, would be antibiotic use. And especially if they are strong antibiotics, they oftentimes will damage the cells that line the colon, can result in any of those conditions that I had mentioned, including irritable bowel. So it's important that if it is that you've had to be on a course of antibiotics, you, following the course of antibiotics, not while you're on it, after you're done, you have to try to replace the good bacteria that would have been destroyed by the antibiotics with probiotic therapy or prebiotic therapy as well.
2: All right, a comment here, Doc, via Facebook from Lady A. Good evening, my awesome Doc and Lady G. Ha ha ha. In Jamaica from...
3: You only got Lady. I'm awesome.
2: So. The awesome was in relation to me, Doc. From I was a teenager, I had been experiencing this problem until I discovered that I had IBS in 2000 in England during the time I was studying there. I went through a thorough check and test of all my organs and was sent by the GP, I guess, to do that. Over a period of time, he realized after explaining the cramps, pain, diarrhea in my thigh and bottom for months, the doctor did not understand why I kept feeling the pain in my thigh. Eventually, he realized it was IBS, irritable bowel syndrome. So he gave me a list of all the fruits and vegetables that could cause it and not to eat. He said it will not kill me, and I had a mild IBS, and it can get worse. And so let me just see right here. The main thing he said is to me is that stress can make it worse. Remember, you were talking about that earlier, Doc, about stress. So exactly. I monitored what I ate over the next 8 years that I was there. I returned home in 2006 with 100 tablets to take whenever I released the gas and pain. But I can tell you, I never took one of those tablets. I invested in happiness and natural Jamaican foods, yam, dasheen, banana, sweet potatoes, ripe plantains, and natural seasonings, natural Jamaican fruits. And over 20 years, I've never looked back. Still, I've not experienced any of my IBS, and I'm 60 years old now.
3: Congratulations, Mrs. G. You don't look a day over 40.
2: No, the doc, it's the writer of the note.
3: Oh, so that's what they wrote?
2: Yes.
3: Oh, I thought, I'm like, what?
2: I was speaking in the first person on their behalf.
3: Very nice of you, Mrs. G, to be speaking on their
2: on behalf of Lady E.
3: Lady who?
2: E.
3: A, as in apple?
2: All right, so we're against our final break this evening. We're discussing irritable bowel syndrome on Back to Health with Dr. Neil Gardner. When we come back from the break, we'll talk about treatment options and prevention strategies. Please stay tuned.
5: When disaster strikes, Jamaica needs speed, not red tape. But when billions are at stake, without speed, scrutiny can become a very expensive blind date. On Tuesday, we examine the controversial NARA legislation, born out of the need for urgent reconstruction after Hurricane Melissa, but criticized by some over fears of corruption, abuse of power,

0: and weakened accountability. Balancing Justice host Andre Earle, KC, discusses NARA, cutting red tape, or cutting corners. 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
4: Welcome back, listeners, to Back to Health with Dr. Neil Gardner. I'm your co-host, Carolyn Gardner. 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
5: These are the numbers for the studios of RJR.
4: Yes, Doc.
5: Yes. Because people are wanting our numbers, so if we are not clear, it may seem as though it is our personal way of getting through to us. So I just wanted to make sure that it's clear that the information is going to RJR Studios.
4: All right. And so as we head into this final segment for treatment options and prevention strategies, if you could just share some of those with our listeners this evening.
5: Okay, so one of the things that is oftentimes used to help to restore gut health would be probiotics. We mentioned that before. There is a general rule of thumb when I was learning about probiotics that they said we want to be looking for the lactobacilli group of bacteria, but we're looking primarily at acidophilus, KCI, and rhamnosus. These are the subtypes of the lactobacillus family. So it's lactobacillus KCI, lactobacillus rhamnosus, and lactobacillus acidophilus. These sound like it's bad word, like cursing or speaking in tongues, but no. These are just the different types of probiotic strains that our bodies, our digestive system needs and does well with. Olive leaf extract is also very, very important. Another important nutrient, which is one of the more commonly used treatments to address multiple digestive system issues, would be apple cider vinegar. Apple cider vinegar. So that's the third one. Now, coconut oil, Mrs. G, whenever we're dealing with anything that has a lot of inflammation associated with it, you can almost have a safe bet that coconut oil is going to be of benefit. So that's something to be able to be to kind of take away, is that coconut oil is good for most inflammatory type conditions, of which IBS is one. So another thing is to eliminate gluten from your diet. Now, gluten is a protein that comes from foods that are used in the making of wheat. So gluten is a protein that's found in the process of making wheat. So you know those fake meat looking things, like they say, you know, the what do you call it, stews, Mrs. G? If you go to Island Grill and they have the little stews that they do I don't remember the name of it.
4: I fully know the name of it, Doc, but I do not wish to make mention of that.
5: But those types of things, we call it gluten. It is gluten. And it can be used and flavored with different seasonings to give it a nice taste, to kind of be a full meat substitute kind of a thing. So this is something that we want to be aware of. Try to eliminate gluten from our diet as much as possible. So we want to have foods that contain

0: things that have barley, rye, spelt, processed oats. These are things that can be triggers for the IBS. Now, fiber is also very important, Mrs. G. And so we have healthy fiber that we can use, and some are fibers that are soluble and some are insoluble. The insoluble type adds bulk to our nutrients, and the soluble type kind of slows the absorption of certain types of sugars. And so these are things that will be beneficial for overall gut health. There are other things to discuss, Mrs. G, but I don't know if you wanted to touch on anything.
1: No, just that we just need a little bit more clarity as you're going through this list for us.
0: So peppermint oil is also another thing that can be a good remedy for persons. Aloe vera juice. Now, whenever we're dealing with aloe vera, we have to also remember that aloe itself is usually used to soothe things like inflammation. If I have a burn or a cut, aloe vera is very important for that. So in the same way that it will be used to quench the fires of inflammation elsewhere, it can be used to assist to quench the fires of inflammation in our digestive system. Now, whenever we talk about following a diet that is made with lots of fruits and vegetables and so on, it is important to understand that we do not use nutrition, especially foods, to cure ourselves of disease. We use foods to keep our bodies healthy so that whenever we are exposed to conditions that can cause disease, we are likely to defend better against it. And if we do have something already, our bodies are usually in a better state to repair. So when we think about the whole landscape of things that we ingest for overall health, we're talking about things like general eating healthily, fruits, vegetables, wide variety of colors and flavors and acidities in our plate. And when we're looking at things like there's a lot of clicking in the background, Mrs. G. I don't know, I'm getting thrown off a little bit, but you don't want to have things that just like soft drinks and sodas and different things of that variety. Though plentiful and readily available, they can create problems for persons with these types of conditions. So we have to be very mindful and take our times when we're dealing with what it is that we eat. We want herbs and spices to help our bodies overcome illnesses, but the foods that we eat are for overall good health. So there you have it, Mrs. G.
1: All right, we have a few minutes ahead of the closure of the program, Doc, so I guess it's over to you in terms of just anything else that you'd like to share with our listeners.
0: So when we're looking at prevention strategies, there are certain things that we can think about. One, as we mentioned before, as we often hear, eating a balanced meal. And balance just means we want to have a wide variety of things in our plate. There is something that we call the happy plate, and the happy plate is a plate that has multiple different colors in it, and it's largely fruits and vegetables in our plates when we're eating. Salads are a good option, but it doesn't mean that you have to avoid meats altogether. But if you are going to have meats, you want to make sure you understand where the meats are coming from. So the meats are a very important part to get certain types of nutrients. But the way that some meats are made will cause problems for some people. And so we want to avoid things that are heavily processed. And not all meats are good for us to be consuming. So that's something to also pay attention to. Now, if it is that we're eating, we want to eat smaller portions. Do not overfill our stomachs with food to the point of being uncomfortable. So try to avoid overeating. Whenever we are stressed, we have to be able to manage those stresses. So here's something that's also important, is that whenever we have to eat,

0: eat, we want to make sure that our stress levels are low. So it's always a bad idea, and I see people do this all the time, especially in Jamaica, where we are eating our breakfast while we're driving to work, or eating our dinners in the car on our way home. Because when we are driving, especially on our Jamaican roads, it is a very stressful situation that we are in. And so if we're eating while we're stressed, we're not making or secreting enough of the digestive enzymes and the digestive juices to properly break down our foods for reabsorption and extraction of nutrients. And so we have to be very mindful of being stressed when we're consuming foods. So it is always a good idea when we're eating to make sure that we are relaxed, preferably at home, preferably around the table, preferably with loved ones, that we are having a nice, light conversation, not punishing children while we're eating, you know, so that we can really get the most out of our nutrients in our foods. We have to be sleeping adequately. These are also very important to help our bodies to absorb nutrients and to do well generally in our health. We want to make sure that as far as hydration is concerned, we want to stay very well hydrated. But is it a good idea for us to drink while we're eating, as Mrs. G would say? Would we drink while we're eating, Mrs. G?
1: No.
0: And the reason we don't want to drink while we're eating is that we have nutrients, enzymes that will extract certain nutrients and break down certain things that when we drink, we dilute them. And so that can be a problem. So you want to either drink up to a half an hour before you eat or half an hour after, give your body enough time to absorb your nutrients. And if you find that you're not able to eat without drinking, it might be because you're not making enough saliva. You might be under chronic stress. So try to play mood music, try to relax, try to enjoy the ambience and, you know, eat in that kind of a setting. So these are some things that are good to do to avoid making your irritable bowel syndrome worse.
1: All right. And so there you have it this evening. Our topic was irritable bowel syndrome. Of course, if you want to look back at the show, you may go to Facebook and type in Back to Health Talk Show, and you will be able to see all the recommendations and hear all that was said this evening. So, as usual, we say as we wrap up, join Dr. Neil Gardner on Back to Health, the show that guides you back to good health. Next Tuesday, that would be May 26th, you know, Doc.
0: That's the last Tuesday in May. And the end of this month, Mrs. G, is our anniversary for the 30th of May is the anniversary of our practice. We'll be 15 years.
1: Oh, wow.
2: Amen.
0: So, amen. No, not amen. Continue.
2: Continue. Oh, yes. Blessings.
1: So the show that guides you back to good health next Tuesday, May 26th at 8 p.m. right here on Radio Jamaica 94 FM.
2: Thank you so much, Dr. Neil Gardner and Mrs. G. You have been listening to Back to Health. 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Your health is in good hands. And Apex Radiology, the clear choice for all your diagnostic needs. We invite you now to stay tuned for Balance and Justice with Andre Earl KC. And that's next right here.

0: 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It's coming up to a minute after 9 o'clock.
1: When disaster strikes, Jamaica needs speed, not red tape. But when billions are at stake, without speed, scrutiny can become a very expensive blind date. On Tuesday, we examine the controversial NARA legislation, born out of the need for urgent reconstruction after Hurricane Melissa, but criticized by some over fears of corruption, abuse of power, and weakened accountability. Balancing Justice host Andre Earle, KC, discussed

0: is NARA, Cutting Red Tape or Cutting Corners. 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
2: 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Andre, good evening.
3: 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I'm your host, Andre Earl. 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

Thank you for staying with me on Balancing Justice. I'm your host, Andre Earl. Tonight, we're going to be examining a question that sits at the heart of governance, accountability, and national recovery. NARA, cutting red tape or cutting corners. When disaster like Hurricane Melissa strikes, people don't want bureaucracy. They want help. They want roads reopened, schools repaired, electricity restored, and communities rebuilt with urgency. Now, after the devastation of Hurricane Melissa, the government says that the proposed NARA legislation is designed to do exactly that. Move faster, act quicker, and cut through delays that often slow reconstruction efforts. But critics are asking an equally important question. Here's a question. When billions of taxpayer dollars are involved, how much speed is too much speed? Because history has taught us that emergency powers, while necessary in moments of crisis, can also create opportunities for corruption, weakened oversight, political favoritism, and decisions made without proper scrutiny. Supporters argue that NARA could become a lifeline for

0: emotional recovery. Opponents warn it could become a loophole for unchecked authority. So tonight we ask, is NARA a practical solution for disaster response in a changing climate? Or are we sacrificing transparency and accountability on the altar of expediency? Can Jamaica rebuild quickly and responsibly? And who watches the watchdog when emergency powers are expanded? This is Balancing Justice. We're going to be weighing the law, the politics, and the public interest fairly, fearlessly, and with the Jamaican people at the center of the conversation. My special guests are Messrs. Wendell Wilkins and Mr. Oswest Senior Smith, both attorneys at law. Good evening, panelists. Welcome to Balancing Justice. Great evening to have you.
1: Good evening, Andre. Thanks for having me.
2: Good evening, Andre. Thank you so much. Good evening to your listeners, too.
0: All right. So, the act is called the National Reconstruction and Resilience Authority Act 2026. The National Reconstruction and Resilience Authority Act 2026, hence the name NARA. And my understanding of where we have reached in the process is that both houses of parliament, the lower house, that's the House of Representatives, where you have the MPs, and the upper house, i.e. the Senate, have passed this bit of legislation. However, it has apparently not yet been signed by His Excellency, the Governor General. And even when it is, based on what we see in the legislation, there is a date, I call it an appointed date notice, which is supposed to be published in the Gazette by the responsible minister, who in this case is the Prime Minister, Dr. Andrew, the Most Honorable Andrew Holness. So that is where we are in terms of this legislation, but it has been passed. All right, not yet into law, not yet signed, but it has been passed. All right, so let's dive into this bit of legislation. We have quite a few paragraphs and sections there. There are the memorandum of objects and reasons that are set out at the back of the bill and what it is that we are trying to achieve. I'll highlight some of them for you. And it says on Tuesday, October 28, 2025, Hurricane Melissa, a Category 5 hurricane, the strongest hurricane making landfall in Jamaica's history, made landfall along Jamaica's southern coast near New Hope, Westmoreland. The hurricane traversed the island, resulting in catastrophic loss and damage to lives, livelihoods, and economic, social, cultural, and environmental systems. Hurricane Melissa provided several key lessons. Among them is the need for enhanced resilience building across the country. The Planning Institute of Jamaica estimates that the damage and losses associated with the passage of the hurricane are in total around, and listen to this figure, listeners, $1.952 trillion, with a T, Jamaican dollars. $1.952, almost $2 trillion, or US $12.2 billion, with a B. That figure is equivalent to 56.7% of Jamaica's 2024 GDP, gross domestic product, and is more than four times that of what it cost us from Hurricane Gilbert. Remember September 12, 1988? So it's four times more costly than that. And so this bill seeks to establish the National Recovery

0: Construction and Resilience Authority and a statutory framework for the efficient, coordinated and transparent management of extraordinary time-bound reconstruction and resilience efforts to focus on building back better to withstand future climatic and geophysical events. And it goes on. Now, one of the things I wanted to make clear, we heard a story recently about ODPEM and that arising out of donations. This is money that had been donated by various donors internationally, and they were earmarked, all of these funds, for hurricane relief efforts. And we heard recently, some more than 6 months after Hurricane Melissa, and we are hearing that only 1.8% or thereabouts of that money has been spent. And we're talking about a new hurricane season starting week after next. That's absolutely ludicrous. How could it take ODPEM over 6 months to spend the money that has been donated, and you only spend 1.8%, and you have people who are suffering still? Just today, I spoke with a family from St. Elizabeth who still has not been able to put back their roof. Just today. So this legislation that we're talking about now is designed now to speed up things. So let me start the ball rolling, panelists, if I could ask you, Wendell, in your view, you have read the legislation. Does the NARA Act strike, for your purposes, the correct constitutional balance between emergency action on the one hand and democratic oversight on the other hand?
1: That's a big mouthful question.
0: Yes.
1: But let me say at the very beginning, my opening salvo or preamble is that this particular statute that is about to be enacted by the Governor General and become law when it is gazetted is a master political move. Why do I say that? Because for decades, the Jamaican citizens have been exposed to slow, inefficient implementation of government policies and programs. Great announcements, but implementation is lacking. So if this particular legislation can give capacity to the bureaucracy to deliver speedily all these wonderful benefits, there is lots of political mileage to gain from it. A master political move. However, the question of democracy and how it operates is very important. We're not talking about democracy on paper. Real democracy where there is participatory involvement of the citizens and transparency and accountability and all of those things that are fundamental to democracy will be part of the picture. Is it being sacrificed for the centralization of power in one minister or in an authority? That is what we have to look at. But so far, I do not see any constitutional issue arising. So it's okay in terms of the constitution. The constitutionalists here in Jamaica and abroad haven't raised any figure. Nobody is going to say this particular legislation is unlawful as yet. So it's a question of governance is the issue here. Whether this is good governance to pass it so quickly in the way that it was passed, and whether certain provisions are not as transparent and accountable and democratic when you look at certain parts of the legislation. So that is my opening comment, that it is okay in terms of legislation constitutionally, but the question of governance is a big issue. How do you govern?
0: So I take you back to the question I asked, which you said was the mouthful. Does the NARA Act strike, in your view, the correct constitutional balance between emergency action and democratic oversight. Pause for me before you answer that, Wendell. I just wanted to alert listeners that in organizing this program, I extended invitations. I'm not going to tell you the names of the persons who I extended it to, but I did extend invitations to a former government senator. He declined. I extended it to a sitting government MP who was unable to participate, and I extended it to another attorney at law who I believe could have helped greatly in giving some illumination to this bit of legislation, and who I think has some experience in this type of area. However, she also declined. So this seems to be clearly a very sensitive topic. I commend my guests this evening for the forthrightness that they have shown in coming here and being able to speak candidly. So, with that,
1: back to the question.
0: Yes.
1: Yes. What is democracy really about? It's supposed to be the people being placed first, and the politicians who are elected or become appointed are servants of the people. So if the workings, we don't have the workings yet of this proposed legislation, goes against that, where the politicians are the sole masters of the people in the implementation of these various things that the act permits to be done, then it will run contrary to the principle of democracy. It's a bit early to say whether it is going to be undemocratic. It's too early because the act is not in force and working as yet. There are insufficient safeguards so far and questions about them in terms of a real democratic operation of our constitution in terms of the democratic principles. For one little one I want to mention, Andrea, quickly, is the secrecy clause.
0: Yes.
1: You know, when you have secrecy,
0: it affects... Which section are you talking about?
1: It's section... 1 minute. Give me a minute here. Yes, section 14.
0: Obligation to secrecy.
1: Yes, that documents that pass in the hands of present employees of the authority are passed. Total confidentiality and secrecy. And it raises the question that if this law is for the people and for the people only, why this hidden aspect of documents that come in the hands of persons who work for the authority?
0: Let me just read the section so listeners can follow. Section 14, subsection 1, listeners, which has a marginal note saying obligation to secrecy, says, subject to the provisions of this act, every person having an official duty or being employed in the administration of this act, or who at any time has had such duty or has been so employed under this act, shall regard and deal with as secret and confidential all documents obtained in the course of their duties. And subsection 2 says, nothing in this section prevents disclosure to any person which is permitted or required under this act or any other law. And so one of the things I would ask you, Wendell and Oswest, is what about the ATI law, access to information? Would that not be something to counter this?
1: Not really, because it says if there's other law, that is statute law, or even judicial decisions that allow for disclosure, then it will not be contrary to disclosure principles. And you know, disclosure principles are very fundamental in our legal system. But we do know that when you have too much secrecy, it affects the operation of democracy.
0: Yes.
1: And the question that one has to ask, if you are doing, say, building development, road development, all of those things that are going to impact the people, why have secrecy about it? Because once you start to build, everybody is going to know in any event. And they're going to ask questions and know who's the contractor and all of those things. So why the need for such a serious, powerful clause?
0: And so it raises questions, you say?
1: Yeah, it raises a question. Right. What's the purpose?
0: Yes. All right, let me bring Oz West in. Oz West, in terms of your review of the Act as you have seen it, do you believe it grants excessive discretionary power to ministers or state agencies? What's your take on it?
2: Thank you, Andre. I am happy that you set the context in which this particular bit of proposed legislation, I say proposed, has arisen, and that you did through the objects and reasons that you went through earlier. Thank you. Yes, but so indeed, as you have indicated and I underline, the amount of damage in terms of US dollars, over 12 billion US dollars in damage that the country suffered after Hurricane Melissa. But we also know, Andre, that it was not the entire country that was ravaged. It was particularly the southwestern belt, the involving parishes of St. Elizabeth, Westmoreland, Hanover, St. James, and Trelawney. When I review this legislation, which, let me begin by saying from the very get-go, which I believe the idea of it is very necessary, having regard to what has happened, and there is no gainsaying, there is no denying the fact that rebuilding efforts are going to be needed, and those rebuilding efforts are needed urgently. However, at the same time, I think, in my respectful view, that this bit of legislation is really a missed opportunity. Missed opportunity in the sense that what I am reading in it are a lot of absences. And absences
0: such as
2: in terms of, one, the absence of, shall I say, participatory rebuilding efforts. And what do I mean by that? I am not seeing any specific reference to the parishes which have been devastated. And I think that this bit of legislation is born, or ought to be born, out of those parishes and the needs of those parishes in terms of reconstruction, rebuilding, resilience, ought to have been given prominence herein. Now, having done that, to my mind, the second bit of involvement ought to have been the community involvement through potential community forums, through broad-based expertise from these particular parishes. Further to that, one of the most glaring of the absences, Andre, in my view, is that there is no provision for, there are two major political parties in this country. there are two major political parties in our legislature, the upper house, the lower house. The representative

0: who are more connected to the ground, to the actual devastation, to what is going on, to the bereftness in these parishes, these areas, there ought to have been allowances made for them to be formally involved in this bit of legislation.
1: All right. Thank you for that, Oswest.
2: Andre, yes. In response to that, I'm sure some persons will say, when you look at Section 17.4.
1: In response to what?
2: To what Oswest just said about consultation.
1: Yes.
2: They are going to say that there's a provision there for the authority in developing and monitoring the implementation of reconstruction and resilient projects, programs and plans, hold consultations with persons affected or likely to be affected by the implementation of the project.
1: Yes.
2: Sounds good, but it doesn't tell you what the consultations involve. What kind of consultations? Because you know we have a problem in this country about consultations.
1: Yes, we do.
2: People just listen to you.
1: Yes.
2: And that's it.
1: They have consulted.
2: Yes. Yes. That's it.
1: Yes.
2: So
1: it's not meaningful.
2: No.
1: Yes.
2: So you have a town hall, and they just, the authorities just sit and listen to you, and they then issue a release that there has been consultation.
1: At the same time, are we being unduly harsh and critical of the aim of the legislation, which is about speed?
0: We're saying,
1: okay, I hear you, Wendell, I hear you, Oswest, and consultation is important and so on. But tell that to the man, tell that to the family that I spoke to today in St. Elizabeth that lost their roof and have to be catching with relatives in Goshen. Tell that to them when they lost their roof in Black River from October 28th at about 11 a.m.
2: Well, the quick answer to that is that those are the people who will be involved in the consultation process.
0: Absolutely so.
1: I hear you.
0: Are there representatives?
1: I hear you. So what I'm saying is, people, I believe, and those who are there supporting this legislation, they would argue, would they not, that that's all well and good, Wendell, all well and good, Oswest, but I want my roof back on now. And so if I can get this authority to come implement the project in such a way that all of the roofs in Black River and in those places mentioned by Oswest, Hanover, St. James, rest of Westmoreland, Trelawney, etc., are put back in good time, then there should be no problem. That is the objective of the legislation. Time for talking done.
0: Mm-hmm.
2: We all agree on that.
1: But too much chat. In fact, one thing we do in Jamaica, we discuss anything more than anything else, you know?
2: Yes.
1: That's why I talk shows do so well in Jamaica.
2: The objective must have a fair process.
1: Yes.
2: Which involves accountability and all of those things. But you must do it expeditiously.
1: Yes. And I'm going to come back to that, listeners, right after the break. So we'll go to the break.

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0: We're putting on our farming boots for Farm Talk, breaking down the issues that matter in the commentary box and sitting down with some of the most interesting voices in our guest room.
2: And if you ever wanted things explained in a railway, we've got you covered with Help Me Understand Things Just a Little Bit More and Mindful Mornings, Powerful Conversations, special interviews, and information that keep Jamaica connected.
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1: Jamaica. Thank you for staying with me on Balancing Justice. I'm your host, Andre Earle. We're looking at the topic this evening, NARA, cutting red tape or cutting corners. And my special guests are Mr. Wendell Wilkins and Mr. Oswest Senior Smith, both attorneys at law. Listeners, this is part one of what is looking like a three-part program based on what we have to get through. But I want to take you to some of the provisions now and ask the panelists to weigh in on them. So, starting early in the legislation at section 3, you find the establishment of a body called the National Reconstruction and Resilience Authority, which is a body corporate, meaning you can sue it or it can sue, and the provisions of the Interpretation Act apply. And it tells you what the authority is responsible for: the preparation, implementation, and oversight of national reconstruction and resilience projects, plans, programs, activities, works, etc. And it goes on, and then this authority can work by itself or it can work with any arm of government, any agency. And it says in section 5 that for the due administration of the authority, there shall be a chief executive officer appointed by the prime minister by instrument in writing. So there is no consultation in terms of the appointment of this person for what is going to be an august body that is dealing with national reconstruction in the context of a disaster. But it's the prime minister who alone appoints this person, doesn't have to consult with anyone else. And then I want to go quickly to the section now that talks about expedition. Well, before I go there, let me go to section 13 and ask Wendell now to take us through that section. The marginal note reads directions to authority. So, Wendell.
2: Yeah, this is an interesting section which gives directions to other statutory or government bodies, because the authority is moving fast and efficiently and wants to get things done.
1: But not so much others, you know. This one is directions to the authority.
2: Oh, you mean the minister?
1: Yes.
2: Right.
1: Section 13.1.
2: Right.
1: So you can just read it for the listeners and
2: right.
1: They can get a sense.
2: The minister may give directions in writing to the authority. Directions shall cover, as the minister sees fit, the usual expression, in the interest of effective performance of the authority and to ensure approved reconstruction be done in the public interest as being a factor. So here the minister is really doing something for the benefit of the people. But the question

0: And is how, again, is what is raised. And I think that is what you want to touch upon.
1: Yes.
0: The how.
1: Yes.
0: Right. Now, I notice by virtue of this section that public interest is raised. And now in law, public interest is a big thing. How is that achieved, where the public interest is taken into consideration when the powers are concentrated in the minister, prime minister, and there is a secrecy provision?
1: Not only that, if it says that the minister may give directions in writing, Oswest, does that not contemplate that the minister doesn't have to give the instructions in writing?
2: Absolutely. I think it perhaps needs to be read specifically, though, you know, Andre. The minister may give directions in writing to the authority.
1: Yes.
2: Directions under subsection 1. A shall be such as appear to the minister to be desirable.
1: Yes.
2: And one under that is in the interest of the effective performance by the authority of its functions. And two, to ensure that approved reconstruction and resilience projects and designated strategic investment projects are implemented in accordance with the terms of the cabinet's approval and in the public interest. B, in relation to the implementation of an approved reconstruction and resilience project or a designated strategic investment project, may require the authority to take or refrain from taking certain actions or to refrain from adopting or pursuing a particular course of action. That's a lot of power, once again.
1: Isn't that meddling?
2: Yes.
1: Isn't that meddling? No.
0: But Andre, look at 3, subsection 3. The authority shall act in compliance with any directions given.
1: Yes.
0: By the minister.
1: So isn't that overreach?
2: So there it is.
0: Power. Power.
2: It is the...
0: Yes. Lots of power.
1: So here you have an approved project, and the authority is embarking upon the implementation of this approved project, and 13 is giving the minister the authority to direct, mm-hmm, or the power to direct the authority to take certain action, do it this way, or refrain from taking certain action. And as you just pointed out, the authority has to comply.
0: That's right. That's enormous power in the hands of the minister.
2: I think this is...
1: You kind of wonder then, what's the purpose of the authority?
2: One of those provisions which, to my mind, make this this provision, as well as others, makes this legislation susceptible to challenge, though, you know, in my view.
1: Yes. But and then the other thing is, Oswest, as I asked you before, if it says may give directions in writing, he doesn't have to.
2: No.
1: He can give it orally.
0: Indeed.
1: And then how do you test it? How do you test it? How do you prove it? If it's an oral instruction, a phone call, to say, do it this way, or stop what you are doing, and the authority shall comply. But let me hasten on, listeners, let me hasten on. There is another provision now. I like to call it the expedition provision. Because remember, the law is designed for expedition. So perhaps you can assist us with section 21.
2: That's the step in.
1: Yes.
2: Step in?
1: No. Expedition. Before we get into the step in.
2: Okay.
1: But the step in, I go get to that right after. But expedition of approval 21. Process. 21.
2: Indeed. And it reads thus, Andre, to expedite the necessary approved processes for the timely completion of an approved reconstruction and resilience project or a designated strategic investment project, the authority, A, may convene relevant approving entities from which an approval or other input is required to coordinate and prioritize their respective activities by establishing 1, timelines for any inspections, evaluations, or assessments required by the relevant approving entities, and 2, Deadlines for decisions on applications for approvals or other inputs made or submitted by the authority to those approving entities. B. After convening the relevant approving entities to which an application is made, may in accordance with Section 22 issue directives to that approving entity as to the manner in which applications for approval or other inputs in respect of an approved project or a designated strategic investment project is to be dealt with by that approving entity.
1: I think you need to read that one again.
2: Yes.
1: With the necessary emphasis, because here is the authority.
2: Yes. After convening the
1: which is seeking to get approval.
2: Yes.
1: From an entity known as the approving entity.
2: Yes.
1: Giving directives.
0: Yes.
2: Let me just...
1: No. In Jamaica, we have a thing, what can go so? So, you know of any situation where you require approval for anything? Anything at all. You require approval. And you can give directives to the quote-unquote approver.
2: But Andre, listen to how approving entity is defined by the legislation. Section 2 says, in this act, approving entity means a public entity that exercises any statutory, regulatory, administrative, or operational function where the exercise of that function is required for the implementation, execution, or delivery of an approved reconstruction and resilience project or a designated strategic investment project, including functions relating to physical planning and development control, building control including the issuance of building permits and the conduct of inspections, land subdivision, land use and zoning, environmental management, natural resource conservation and environmental permits, approvals relating to water supply, sewage and drainage, roads, highways and transportation infrastructure, electricity, telecommunications and other utility services, and disaster risk management and hazard mitigation.
1: So the public entity you are saying, Aswes, that is responsible for all of those things,
2: yes,
1: and is the approving entity. When this authority, the NARA authority, goes to that body, they can give directives,
2: yes,
1: as to the manner in which the applications for approvals are to be dealt with.
0: Yes.
1: By that entity?
0: They're taking too long. This is expedition. This is urgency. So I give you 2 weeks to make a decision.
2: So what is
0: that
2: happening?
0: That is what is happening here.
2: So all of these different statutory and other public and any other body with their technical expertise, all of that
1: garnered over many, many years.
2: Yes. All of that is to be
0: overridden.
2: Yes.
0: Overridden.
2: Mm-hmm.
1: So 22.1 Wendell,
0: mm-hmm,
1: says what?
0: It says an approving entity shall cause an application for approval or other input to be dealt with in compliance with the terms of any directive issued by the authority. So all these professional persons, decades collectively of expertise, are going to be told by virtue of this law, get this thing done in this manner by this time, because expedition is what is foremost in the public interest.
1: So why then go to the approving entity? Why waste time and go to the approving entity? Might as well you create the authority and say the authority can do anything it wants. Don't waste time going to the approving authority.
0: But this is what it is doing in effect,
1: yeah,
0: eventually.
1: Yeah, but wasting time to write directive.
2: But it's just a perfunctory nod. It's just a perfunctory nod to these entities, you know, Andre. Based on the power that is vested in the authority. Well, in the minister who is running the authority, which is giving diktats to these entities. It's basically just a cursory nod to them, nothing more.
1: All right. Now, the step in order.
2: Mm-hmm.
1: STEP-IN, mm-hmm, step in order.
2: Yes.
1: Notwithstanding, this is Section 23, listeners, notwithstanding the provisions of any other enactment to the contrary, and subject to the provisions of this section, where an approving entity, the experts, fail to comply with a directive issued under section 22 by the authority.
2: Pause one moment, Andre.
1: Yes.
2: Remember now, you know, that some of these approving entities have their own parent legislation, you know, which may give them, let us say, 14 days within which to carry out, or up to 14 days to carry out.
1: And to do investigations, yes, and analyses.
2: Absolutely.
1: And impact assessments and reports, etc.
2: NARA now says that the authority says dispense with that 14 days that are given to you by your parent legislation and do it within one day or, yes, 5 days.
1: Yes.
2: And if this approving entity now is unable or does not comport with the diktats of the authority, then you go on now, the authority may make an application to the minister for a step in order.
1: Yes, in other words, minister, I need you to step in here and take any other steps necessary to secure compliance with a directive.
0: Yes.
1: But so this is the entity that is making the application, Wendell, to the approving authority, seeking the approval, and is telling the approving entity, hurry up.
0: That's right.
1: And approve.
0: That's right.
1: And then you must do it, as Oswes says, in a certain time.
2: Right.
1: I want it in one day. Mm-hmm. And if you're taking too long, you go and complain to the minister, the, yes, prime minister, and you say, prime minister, this approving entity joking itself, you know.
0: That's
1: joking,
0: right,
1: itself. So guess what? I need a step in order. Mm-hmm. And how does that work?
0: Well,
1: in 24,
0: the public authority will get a voice to say why they are taking so long or why they're objecting. Mm-hmm. But the minister can decide after consultation with whoever,
2: yes,
0: that they are going ahead. And look at this now. When that is done and the step in order takes effect, is as if the people who were probably going a little slow are dissenting. The decision is as if those entities had made the decision. That is a very unusual legal construct, because we are used to a construct where if a body makes a decision, you have another body above and another body above, and each decision-making body stands on its own. But this is a substitution.
1: Section 24.1 says, yes, listeners, upon the application of the authority, the minister may by order, if the minister is satisfied of the matters specified in subsection 3A, approve, subject to any terms and conditions, an application made or submitted by the authority to an approving entity on which that approving entity has not made a decision, and B,
2: vary,
1: mm-hmm, modify, mm-hmm, or remove,
2: mm-hmm,
1: a term, condition, or qualification to which an approval was made subject.
2: Mm-hmm.
1: So the approving entity may have given a qualified approval and said, we're going to give you approval on condition that you do A, B, C. This is saying that if the minister is exercising the step in order, the minister can remove that particular condition,
0: yes,
1: that qualification,
2: mm-hmm,
1: that term.
2: Mm-hmm.
0: It makes the entity impotent.
1: Completely.
0: Impotent.
1: Completely.
0: Yes.
1: Completely.
0: At the expense of expedition. So where does the accountability come in now?
1: Yes.
0: The minister does the step in. That,
1: yes,
0: is what we need to look,
1: yes,
0: at.
1: Yes, listeners, I want you to get a chance to weigh in. I know that we have spent some time giving the background, and I want you to get the chance. I see somebody calling already. Hello, good evening.
3: Yeah, good evening.
1: Switch off your radio for me, please.
3: Yeah.
1: Yes, hello? Go ahead, please. East Central?
3: Yes, sir.
1: Yes, man.
3: Yeah, man. This bill, I know, Mr. Earl, this bill is just like You remember I was trying to get a constitution

0: Reform Committee pass in terms of a presidential ship.
1: Yes.
0: This is just like a presidential ship outside of not moving the monarchy. That is all this bill has outlined to me in my own little views.
1: So E-Central, you think, because you realize the object behind this legislation, the object is really expedition, and you are in the construction business.
0: Yeah.
1: So you appreciate that more than anybody else, the need to get on with it. And feel about that?
0: I've never appreciated get on with it in terms of how this has now moved, in terms of how we look at to see the length of time we take to get the material under the roof program. Some people take a month to get the material, some people take 3 weeks, some people take a day. And this is the difficult part of it now. You give some hardware the preference and they don't have the capability to handle the load that comes before them. So they might cash out your check now and then they tell you come back another 2 to 3 weeks. You might turn up and you don't get the material, and that's the difficult part of it. So,
1: right.
0: Yeah, so that's the difficult part of it. But this bill, outside of not moving the monarchy, this bill is just like a presidential ship bill.
1: All right. Thank you very much, E-Central, as always. Very helpful, very insightful. Thank you, my brother. Go back to the phones. Hello, good evening.
2: As always.
1: Please switch off your radio. Thank you. Yes, hello?
3: Yes, sir. Could I speak to the host?
1: Go right ahead, please. Hello?
3: Yes, sir. Could I speak to the host?
1: Go ahead, please.
3: Yes, sir. That narrow bill, sir.
1: Yes.
3: No disrespect to our legislator.
1: Yes.
3: It reminds us of the original procurement process, where the minister can overrule the technical people and give whosoever he or she pleases to give the job, sir.
1: Yes.
3: The contract. Am I right about that?
1: Well, panelists.
4: Yes, the power is there as to whether it will be exercised by the minister making directions to the authority, and the authority going ahead is another thing we don't know yet.
3: No, you and I know better than that, big man.
4: we have to give it a chance to start, you know, before we assume.
5: Yeah, we have to wait and see how it works.
3: It won't work because the political system is as it is, right?
4: Mm-hmm.
3: So instead of sometimes when we blame individuals, you know, we should blame the process that we are
1: point well made. Point well made. And this is why, caller, checks and balances are so important in every effective democracy.
3: Yes, sir.
1: It can't be dependent. You can't do this kind of legislation and hope that the person who is occupying the role of minister at the time is a person of honesty, integrity, etc. Yes. You can't hope for that.
3: And if I
1: so no one is criticizing the Prime Minister in that regard. You know, what we are saying is that you need to have sufficient checks and balances inherently incorporated in the statute to ensure that no one can go on a frolic of their own and just do whatever they want for their own purposes.
3: But I don't want to be partisan still, you know, but I don't want to be partisan still, but this legislation only let people know that the four-term plan is in effect. Right?
1: Yes.
3: So, you know, I never want to put politics, but we can't blame individuals. I just insist and we must try and get rid of it without fear in our favor.
1: All right, my brother. Thank you very much for your input.
3: You're welcome.
1: I appreciate that. You know, one of the things we didn't mention, listeners, the fact that this authority has no board.
5: Yes.
4: Mm-hmm.
1: That has a public authority, a body corporate,
5: yes,
1: carrying out national functions with taxpayers' money, has a CEO, as I read earlier, the chief executive officer, with no board. So to whom is he

0: accountable.
1: Well, those who are supporters of the legislation, Andre, will say that there is an obligatory reporting to Parliament every 6 months. Others will say, is that a sufficient safeguard to ensure transparency and accountability?
0: So one individual, if I'm reading the legislation carefully, the CEO, and the schedule talks about the CEO representing the authority. If I were to make the analogy with a school board, principal alone can sign a contract, sign a check, and say, okay, come in now and fix this block that lost the roofs. Principal alone can't sign a check for $10 million and say, go ahead, or sign a contract and say, go ahead. The chairman of the board has to get involved. And there is a board having oversight responsibility over the principal. But in this entity, it's just the CEO.
2: The trust factor, it requires us to trust in the authority and in the minister.
0: You said the authority in the CEO. Yes. Which authority? The CEO is the authority.
2: Yes. That is the issue.
1: But this is where the difficulties arise, because this, we are operating in a very low trust
2: deficit
1: environment.
2: Yes.
0: And let me take this call quickly. Hello, good evening.
3: Good evening, Andre.
0: Yes, you have to go, you have to go very quickly, because we're practically out of time.
3: I think this government and the followers are a bag of mouth, pure mouth they have. No option. That is what I have to say. The people who get the most damaged housing should be built for them already, because they get funds from donors who make their donations.
0: Yes.
3: The people who get the most damaged.
0: Well, some may say, caller, that this is the answer to that concern that you have addressed, that you just raised, that this legislation is the answer to that, because this is designed to fast track the project. The only problem is you would have to qualify. You'd have to qualify for the project. And the question is, are you going to qualify? Because the body has to determine that you qualify. And even when you qualify and are approved, the minister can't stop it. We have to come back to this, listeners. We are out of time. We're going to have a part two and a part three, so you can get a fuller understanding, because it's a very important bit of legislation. I want to thank Wendell Wilkins and Oswest Senior Smith, my guests this evening. I want to thank also Donovan Dacres. This was Balancing Justice, where we're looking at NARA, cutting red tape, or cutting corners. I'm your host, Andre Earle. Please join me again next week for much more on Balancing Justice. Until then, you have a great evening.
4: Thank you so much indeed. That was Balancing Justice with Andre Earle. Do join us next Tuesday at 9. We invite you now to stay tuned for the news roundup, and that's next right here. 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
6: Good evening, I'm Deidrean Gordon with the latest Radio Jamaica news. Amid complaints about limited access to rebuilding assistance under the roofs program, the government has announced the implementation of direct cash payments to address delays and limited collection points. More in the support from Prince Moore.
7: Under the $10 billion restoration of owner or under the $10 billion restoration of owner or occupant family shelter roofs program, Hurricane Melissa victims are receiving $75,000 for minor damage, $200,000 for major, and $500,000 for severe damage. However, beneficiaries have complained about persistent delays due to limited collection points, with some racking up hefty transportation costs, as well as major community

0: communication gaps. The parliamentary opposition had also accused the government of running a deeply flawed program. It's why Minister of Labour and Social Security Pernell Charles Jr. says under Phase 2, direct deposit payments will allow for faster turnaround times.
1: We are moving further to cabinet approval. Yes. From providing billing material and cash grant to now direct cash payments. Yes. So it will remove all the barriers of moving proximity and going here, direct deposit payments in roofs Phase 2. And we understand that there are some persons in Phase 1 that are yet to carry through. They too will be eligible for this now direct deposit. I know this will help the people of Jamaica. Number two, verification and recovery drive. In this national verification and recovery drive, all members of parliament, all councillors, church leaders, community leaders, everybody come together to help the people who need the help the most.
0: Minister of Labour and Social Security Pernell Charles Jr. making his contribution to the sectoral debate in the House of Representatives this afternoon. He says community coordination and outreach support will see representatives in the field to identify those in need of assistance. Up to March, $8.2 billion was disbursed. Prince Moore, Radio Jamaica News.
2: In the meantime, changes are coming for the PATH program as the minister moves to cut bureaucracy and protracted approved times for struggling Jamaicans. Minister of Labour and Social Security Pernell Charles Jr. says a review of PATH revealed that the three-step process to integrate needy Jamaicans has been slow and cumbersome. The minister says the orientation and verification process will also be strengthened. He says the recertification process will also be made more efficient.
1: Beneficiaries who were previously stalled within the recertification process due to unresolved status update issues will now immediately be progressively released and regularized as the ministry accelerates the reconciliation and updating of affected cases. This reform will allow eligible beneficiaries to transition into their correct benefit category more efficiently. We will also be advancing efforts to rid the program of persons who are not eligible or no longer eligible to remain on PATH but are still getting benefit.
2: Minister of Labour and Social Security Pernell Charles Jr. The police have charged another suspect in connection with last year's abduction and murder of sales administrator at Digicel Jamaica, Kevin Walker. 31-year-old LaVar Witter, a businessman of a Clarendon address, has been charged with murder, conspiracy to murder, robbery with aggravation, using a firearm to commit a felony, preventing the lawful burial of a corpse, and being a member of a criminal organization. More in this report from Kemon White.
3: Mr. Witter is the fourth suspect to be charged in connection with the case. He was arrested last Friday by homicide detectives and charged on the weekend after being questioned in the presence of his attorney. Investigators reported that on February 1 last year, Mr. Walker was abducted by the accused and other persons in downtown Kingston. The group conspired to rob him of his debit and credit cards, then forced him to give up his PIN information. Witter and others then withdrew money from Mr. Walker's debit card and shared the money among themselves. More than $700,000 was stolen from the debit card. Investigators alleged that Mr. Walker was tied up, beaten, then stabbed to death by the accused and his cohorts in Hannatown in West Kingston. The body was then placed in a barrel and later dumped in a gully along Industrial Terrace. Mr. Walker's badly decomposing body was found 2 days later. An autopsy revealed that his throat was slashed by his assailants. Kemon White, Radio Jamaica News.
2: A man believed to be of unsound mind has died following a brutal mob attack in Southside Central Kingston, leaving his family demanding justice. The deceased has been identified as 46-year-old McGart Burton of Golder Street, who relatives say had struggled with mental illness for years. Reports indicate that on Monday morning, Burton became involved in a dispute with a woman in the community. Residents say the confrontation escalated after stones were allegedly thrown between the two. The situation quickly turned violent when a group of residents reportedly attacked Burton, beating him repeatedly. Family members allege that he was chased through the community and severely injured during the assault. He was rushed to the Kingston Public Hospital in critical condition, where he later died while undergoing treatment.
4: Yesterday, man, I wasn't here and I left and I go to KPH. When I come back, I hear them say, oh, them beat him and kill him, drop, breaking him head, stab him when I see through him head. Gold stick, them run through head, drop, breaking him head. As some family, one girl, like him and the girl, them say, have some things. And like, she, like she must have finger break off for him. So, him finger, when finger break off for her, it bump on the wall and catch her. So, them say, run him down and,
2: Mr. Burton's mother, Pauline Blake. The incident has sparked renewed concerns about mob justice, violence against persons with mental illness, and community safety. That is the latest Radio Jamaica News. I'm Deidreann Gordon. Good evening.
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gotta make it just about 16 minutes on the downside of 10 o'clock. It's another Tuesday, day number 19 it is. For those celebrating today, let me say happy birthday. Hope it's been a great one for you so far. By the way, tomorrow's my son's birthday, eh? May 20. My God. That just came to my mind a while ago. In the meantime, Sade takes up the baton as we take it down to 10:30, just ahead of our Showers of Pentecost.

there only to hide my guilt and shame. I forgive you, now I ask the same of you. While we were apart, I was human too.

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We just got to stop and make way for another program coming up momentarily. In the meantime, your borrowing people, big smashing hits, number one song, Don't Stop the Music. Before that, Imagination, Just an Illusion.

Hey, baby D. What's happening? Naressa. Good evening to you. Lady Monica, hope you all had a fantastic Tuesday. As we get into the night time, closing out of it, we'll pick up the action on the other side after this program coming up momentarily.

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0: 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Johnson.
1: All of the world in Jamaica, we join in praying a prayer of thanksgiving. The climax of the year of Jubilee, as we pray, bow your hearts before Almighty God. We thank you, Lord. We thank you, Lord, that thou art favor us in the island of Jamaica. God Almighty, the location of Brownstown and the location Huntley Avenue. We thank you. You specially bless this island, this parish, this vicinity, this town, to honor this sanctuary that is worldwide. The organization of the Apostolic Heart, we salute you, God. We thank you, God, for the favor that you have bestowed upon us, working with us, Lord, and we working with you. You promise to confirm the work with signs following. How can we say thanks for the many blessings that you have bestowed upon us? Sign upon sign, wonders upon wonders, the many souls have been delivered.

delivered. The many souls have been healed. Oh God, you promise that you will bless us from this house. We thank you. We thank you, Lord. We thank you, Lord. We thank you, Lord. We thank you. Greater than all, that your presence are still rich in the midst of us. The souls are bowing down. Oh, glory, humbling before you under the rich blood of Calvary to say thanks, to say thanks, to say thanks, to say thanks. Lord Jesus, remember our enemy. Those that fall, we did not willing, but we thank you that you do the job. But you promise, Lord, that you will send help from your sanctuary and you will strengthen out of Zion. Oh Lord Jesus, I ask you, take over right now. Lord, continue be with us. As their heart reflect, Lord, let there be a difference. Glory. Glory. In the name of Jesus. In the name of Jesus. Wicked men invested this island. Oh God, without you, what would become of us? We trust you. We're still praying for those that are in authority. Oh Lord, we are still praying for the force. Jesus. Those that looking around, the policemen, Lord, the police women, those that are around, God Almighty, looking over men and women. Oh God, you know. Jesus, you understand. Those that are planning to attack them, God, to slaughter them. Jesus, don't you know? Don't you understand? Do you set these men to look around us to protect your people from these demons? Could we ask you, Jesus, watch over them in Jesus' name. Those that can be changed, those that can change, those that can change, change them. Save who can be saved. Oh God Almighty, I am calling on you concern the Israelite, your children in the Middle East. Lord, if they fail, then we fail. For you promise that you will restore them. You promise that you will build a fence around them. You promise, Lord, that you will defend them. And so our hope is in you, looking on them as a fig tree. Oh God, in Jesus' name, succor them, Lord. Lord Jesus, remember the evil ones that go at them. We ask you to remember your word. Now, Lord, now, Jesus, now, Jesus, now, Jesus, we call you another day. A day of thanksgiving. A day, Lord, when we climax the year that finish. Lord, we thank you for the victory. Thank you for the victory. Thank you for the victory. Thank you for the victory. Thank you for the victory. Thank you for the victory. Glory, glory, glory. Jesus, we ask you to plan with us. Lord, arrange with us, Lord. Bind the spirits that will determine.
O God, to destroy you.

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Bind it right now. 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Lord, take over Jesus. Lord, take over Jesus. I need your plan with us. Lord, that your glory will reach this community. It will reach this country. Lord, everyone that is in this island of Jamaica, they are in your hand. Sick ones, lame ones, men that are failing, men with problems, hear me right now. That young lady that have that problem that you need, oh God Almighty, she wants you to help her. In Jesus' name. In Jesus' name. Yakasimasha. Alamasia. You're a God that solves problems. Take over right now. In Jesus' name. Solve the problem. Oh glory. And let your name be glorified. I call it done. Akasimo, Akashima, I call it done, and I claim the victory, and for the church world, hallelujah, in the church world, I claim victory, and I look to you right now, loose those that are bound, set them free. I ask you right now, in Jesus' name, stretch your hand across the island. Look into the government. Those that are the leading ones, the opposition, everyone, Lord, that is in charge of your people, you know them. You know what is good for us. You know what is good for us. Lord, you know what is good for us. Lord, you know what is good for us. Lord, you know what is good for us. We don't know, Lord, but you know. And now, upon this hour, the church asks you what is good to us. Give it to us. In Jesus' name, you know, you understand, for your children is still here. Now, in Jesus' name, what is good for us, give it to us, and we will be careful to honor your name and tell your thanks, for you say so, and you do it, Lord. Bind the evil power. Bind the evil power. Shackle the evil power. Destroy the evil power. And let your name be glorified. Thank you. Thank you. Thank you. Thank you. Thank you. For we ask it in Jesus' name. In Jesus' name. Amen. And amen. And amen.

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3: All right, welcome back as we pick up the action once again. Just about 13 getting up to 11 o'clock. Here comes a man, Betty McLean, for you. As we say good evening, going out to Laney. Once again to Monica. Hi, Colleen. Baby D. Welcome. Sis. And for those who are just simply relaxing. For those on the job as well. And for those way across the waters. East, west, north, or south. Good to have your company.

0: It's 11 o'clock right here on the 94. And so we say good evening to those up and about. Gotta say hi to Marlene in South of Braves River. Gotta say hi to Lady Stacy on the job. Top of the evening to you.
1: No matter rise, I have to pay.
0: Karina,
1: I'll pay.
0: All the way in Lance Bay. And over tonight, Joy Green.
1: Say, here I am.
0: Oh, you got Monica up all right. Hey, sis, we'll see you. D, as per usual, Angie, top of the evening.

But making three more to go, we temper down the pace and switch the musical format for you. Take it nice and easy on the softer side. Three more to go.

I got a call as well, my friend, from somebody in your neck of the woods or a little further up in the States. So they cannot hear you on the they cannot hear us on the internet. I'm not certain what's happening. I know it's not from this point, but let me double check for you, all right?

0: Morris, you got away with that one. It's 12 minutes after the hour. Let me quickly go to a break and come right back to get things all nice and groovy as we get into the final set right here.
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Twenty-eight and a half minutes, getting up to 12 o'clock. As we get inside the home stretch.

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I guess that's why I had to write this song. 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

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Thank you, guys. We're almost at the end of the show for yet another Tuesday. Pull our forces together. 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
0: It's gonna take my.
1: Thank you so much, Grace. Have a good one as well. Debbie.
0: How do you know we've got to leave?
1: That always cool and wet territory.
0: Each day in our own way.
1: Oh.
0: We've got to keep love happy.
1: It's gonna be one of those blanket nights as per usual, Debbie. I am assuming. Nevertheless, enjoy.
0: Darling, just as long as we have each other.
1: D. Thank you so much as well.
0: And sound.
1: Take it easy, all right?
0: But we can get to it.
1: We got Markland Action Edwards coming up momentarily. He's got Diaspora Daybreak. We'll take you through all the way till 4:30 tomorrow morning.
0: Keeping it on the outside.
1: Keeping it on the outside. Devon or the Queens, blessings and thanks.
0: Keep it on the outside.
1: Thank you once again, sis.
0: Baby.
1: Great one tomorrow. Yeah. We sort out that problem for our friends. Who listen via the internet. We'll make certain that's all sorted out for tomorrow. As we keep things on the outs. Have a great one tomorrow. Been well. We see you back here for the Drive Time edition of it. The nightcap on a Wednesday. And don't forget to give thanks to the Father for today. When you see the light of tomorrow, we thank Him again because it's not promised to anyone. If you're there, you see the light, give Him thanks. You hear? Accept the guide your steps as you make your way out. Help you get through your day. Get whatever you need to get done. If not all of it, most of it. Take good care on the roads. For those heading home, head home safely. Stay strong, no matter what. You're out of here for yet another Tuesday.

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0: Oh, yes, another day to say thank you for sunshine, thank you for rain, thank you for the good times, and thank you for the pain. Good morning, listeners. Good morning, good morning, good morning, good morning. I heard Donovan playing a song earlier on, says keep it on the outside. Yeah, yeah, we're not keeping it on the outside. We're keeping everything on the inside this morning, all right? So don't listen to Donovan. He says keep it on the outside. I know what he's talking about. I guess that song has to do with cheating. It's not cheating. So what? Talk to me, Donovan, because it seems as if you're telling somebody whatever they're doing, don't bring it home.
1: The song is saying keeping it on the outside. Whatever you're doing, let it show from outward. Make it show.
0: I heard something else. I heard something else. I thought you were telling them, you know what? Whatever you're doing, keep it on the outside. Just don't bring it home. Just don't bring it home.
1: No.
0: And of course, those will tell you, whatever you're doing, keep it on the outside. Just don't bring it home.
1: Don't bring it home.
0: Don't bring it home.
1: I will see.
0: That's for the grown folks. Whatever you're doing, keep it on the outside. Just don't bring it home. Because once you bring it home, that's a different level of disrespect.
1: Double trouble.
0: It's enough that you're doing it. And when you're going to bring it home now, that's even worse, Sarah. So keep it on the outside. Okay, madam? I'm not talking about you, you know. But I just want to say, madam, you know, don't think I'm telling you to keep it on the outside. Because whatever you're doing can't be done either outside or inside. All right? Not supporting it. I'm not supporting it one bit. Not in my cabinet. Good morning, listeners. How are you this morning? How are you this morning? Hope you had a great day yesterday. And, of course, you're off to a bright start this year. Wednesday morning inside Diaspora Daybreak. Those at home, those abroad, our hardworking professionals, as we dedicate, you know, this week to the workers, all those who are really working. It doesn't matter the type of job. It doesn't matter where you work. As long as at the end of the day, you are getting paid for whatever you do, okay? You're not scamming, you're not chopping the line, you're not stealing, you're not doing anything illegal. You are working, so we commend you. It could be, you could be a day's worker. I care zero. As long as you are legitimately working, you are employed, good morning to you. Yes, yes, and can I keep it real? Can I keep it real for a minute? Can I keep it real for a minute?

Even those abroad haven't sought out yet, and still doing a little thing, and them can't pay on in a check, or them can't put in the money in the bank, and have to collect it elsewhere. I have no problem. As long as you are gainfully employed, I respect you. I support your hustle. I support your endeavors. Yes, yes, yes. I don't support stealing. I don't support chopping. I don't support scamming. Nothing illegal. So whatever profession you are in, whatever you find your hands to do, do it with all your might, and watch the Lord bless you and open even bigger doors for you. Good morning, good morning. Nigel Point to Moran Point, good morning. We say good morning to Toronto, good morning Tokyo, good morning New York City, good morning Maverick City, wherever you are. Did I say Maverick City? Of course, wherever. Los Angeles, California, Gambia, Dubai, America, Canada, Bahamas, Cayman, Trinidad, wherever you are this morning, good morning. So, who do we have over here? Let me see who's been waiting on me all night. Derek in Peckham, Dahlia in the UK, Edgar in Portmore, Uncle Ranny in Westmoreland, Robert Green and the crew, Sonny in California, Latoy and Kiva, Kivoy. Good morning, Debbie. Good morning over there. Good morning, Marcia in Lake Spren, Lisa in Southfield, Angela Hibbert and the crew, David White, Uncle Hibbert, and of course Susie Taylor. Good morning to all of you. Joyce in the UK, we say good morning. Yes, will that be 9 to 5, 7 to 3, 8 to 4? It could be midnight to 4:30. I say good morning, good morning, good morning, good morning, good morning, good morning. And we just want to pray and trust that, as I said before, that you had a great day yesterday and you're off to a great start this morning. And whatever you put in, it's what you're going to get out. Don't plant peas and expect to reap corn. That is impossible. And don't expect to reap if you did no form of planting. That is not even possible. All right? You cannot reap what you never sow. That's stealing. Okay? So please, please ensure that you're really putting in the work. Elaine in Westmoreland. Yes. John in Montego Bay. Carleen Lambert in Manchester. Good morning to all of you. Man from Plowden. Yes. All our friends over there in the diaspora, we say good morning to you. And of course, we are counting down to June 14. It's going to be a great week over there in Montego Bay, and we're looking forward to it. So if you're over there in the UK in the diaspora, come on down. Some great opportunities await you over there at the diaspora conference. You never can tell. Lots of meeting, lots of mingling, not lots of networking. And you might just make the right connection. Bubbles in Brighton. Good morning to you, Bubblicious. Hope all is well for you this year morning. And you should know by now that we always have an interesting show lined up for you. Always, always. I say good morning to my able producer. Yes, knowledgeable producer, none other than Lady P. She's always ensuring that I have the information that is needed to execute a very interesting and informative show right here inside Diaspora Daybreak. So for those who are hearing us for the very first time and you're not familiar with the runnings of the show, we're just doing our Diaspora roll call to see who we have with us. We have our Global Beat, which is a roundup of the top news stories from Jamaica, the Caribbean, the US, Canada, UK, Africa. We have the voice, we have the matter of the morning, when you throw something out there and you weigh in on it. We go to the voice of the people and to hear what kind of judgment in this land, I tell you. And we also have the diaspora entrepreneur coming up. Yeah, it's going to be touching base with a Jamaican that is doing good in the neighborhood. Then we take your request and play the music, give you a story or two, and we wrap things up with our devotion, because, you know, we cannot do anything without the Lord in our mid. So good morning again. This is the 140th day of the year, so we have another 225 to go. 62 days of spring and 32 days before we really feel the heat. And I can tell you, it's not even summer yet, but the days and the nights are hot. Yep, it's hot. I don't even want to see my light bill in the month, because yes, it's hot. It's very hot.
And we are still observing Global Road Safety Week this week. It's also Workers' National Work

0: Workers Week, and we culminate National Workers Week on Monday with our Labor Day projects right across Jamaica Land We Love. Today is the 20th, so it's World Bee Day. So all the bee lovers, all the bee farmers, I don't know why they call it bee farmers, because it's not like you're planting the bee. So why they call them bee farmer? Or is it that they're because at the end of the crop they get honey? That's why they call them bee farmer. Okay then. I've had and honey deer, you know. Honey deer, and you can't buy any honey, because some people are mixing honey with sugar and stretch it with water. You understand me? God forbid. Oh, why not wicked and thief, sir? But why not so unscrupulous? You understand what I'm saying? And I must stop it, man. Do put no sugar in the honey and stretch it. Huh? Oh, know the difference? One thicker, one weak, one thinner. You understand me? Some of them, some people are out there. Isn't they easy? Oh, Jesus, save your pilot me. The 21st is World Day for Cultural Diversity, for Dialogue and Development. And of course, that's going to be International Tea Day. And talking about Tea Day, there's a tea party happening in New York this weekend, put on by the Westwood Old School Girls Association. Yes, so if you're in that area, then there's a tea party happening on Saturday. You'll be hearing more about it inside Diaspora Daybreak, of course, on the weekend. Then we have International Day for Biological Diversity. Labor Day is May 23, but of course we're going to be doing all the laboring on the 25th. And after we labor, we go to Emancipation Park for a grand gospel concert. You can't afford to miss out on that one. Let's take a break and come right back to you.
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All right, so we jump over here now, and to keep you informed as to what's going on as it relates to news from across the world. Of course, we have news coming out of Africa. Travel security: following the outbreak, several regional airport authorities, including St. Lucia, announced enhanced screening and entry restrictions for non-national travelers arriving from the Dominican Democratic Republic of Congo, Uganda, and South Sudan. Why? Because the World Health Organization, WHO, sounded an international alarm over a severe, fast-moving outbreak of a rare strain of Ebola in the Dom Rep now and Uganda. More than 500 suspected cases and 134 confirmed deaths have been lodged. The virus went undetected for weeks because teams were checking for a more common variation. The U.S. State Department announced immediate funding for 50 rapid responses clinics. All right, so careful as to where you travel, and I want to believe that we're going to be doing the same thing in Jamaica. Because boy, Ebola, we can't manage that at all. An interim report by the Pensions Commission revealed that roughly 15 million people in the UK are currently under saving for retirement, prompting a call for systemic government cultural reform. Not everybody have money for retirement. That's why they work until they get to such an age, you know. Nothing in the bank to really keep them after they go home. The British government officially launched a public consultation on its controversial high-value council tax surcharge. The reform targets residential estates valued at £2 million and above, generating missing revenue for local councillors. Still in the UK, the UK unemployment rate unexpectedly jumped to 5%, while employment shrank by 100,000 jobs, the largest single decline in 6 years. Economists report that inflation fears tied to the Middle East conflict have significantly decreased the likelihood of a Bank of England interest rate hike in June. Good stuff. Over in Canada, Canadian trade and energy offices are actively coordinating market differences as fears of a broader global supply chain collapse ripple outwards from ongoing shipping disruptions in the Strait of Hormuz. So we know what's going on where that is concerned, coming out of the Middle East. Educators and historians are honoring the legacy of York University Professor Emeritus Frank Birbal Singh. New archival initiatives are also focusing on his decades-long dedication to chronicling the literature and historical contributions of the Indo-Caribbean community in Canada. Multiple major wildfires broke out under windy conditions across Southern California, requiring immediate emergency response and evacuations. Despite military pause, the U.S. territory expanded. The U.S. Treasury expanded dynamic economic warfare, freezing 19 cargo vessels and slapping heavy sanctions on the Iran-based Amid exchange for funneling money to state banks. In tandem, the U.S. extended its sanctions waiver on Russian oil until June 17. In a significant cross-party rebuke, the U.S. Senate voted 50-47, advance a war powers resolution restricting President Donald Trump's ability to wage war with Iran without explicit congressional authorization. This follows Trump's decision to temporarily pause a retaliatory strike on Iran due to heavy diplomatic pressure from the Gulf allies. Oh boy, Trump. Minister Gail Tizara and United Nations formalize a new cooperation agreement under the UN-backed Global Biodiversity Alliance to enhance climate resilience, coastal protection, and sustainable development. The U.S. Department of Defense Office of Inspector General launched an internal inquiry into whether the U.S. Southern Command skipped required legal safeguards when conducting lethal boat strikes against alleged narcotics on the Operation Southern Spear in the Caribbean Sea.
Opposition leaders in the Bahamas are demanding an official investigation after a suspected drug trafficker survived a plane crash off Florida and was allegedly tied by U.S. authorities to a prominent Bahamian politician. All right, big things going on in the Bahamas right there. So now, coming back home to Jamaica, the Independent Commission of Investigations, Indicom, has launched a major inquiry after shocking CCTV footage emerged showing a police officer fatally shooting Latoya Bulgin, 45, behind the wheel of a minivan. The incident occurred in Granville, St. James, during a community protest over a previous fatal shooting of a 17-year-old boy on May 17. The opposition People's National Party, PNP, has urgently demanded the deployment of operational body cameras. All right, and I am in agreement with that. They need to be equipped with body cameras so we can see exactly and what happened and get different footage, different angles, because you can't stay in Kingston and be watching a video that you have no to determine what really went on. So we need to see all angles, and we're not talking about what happens inside RJR in the evenings, but we need to see all TVJ, we need to see all angles of that that incident over there in Granville, and like other shooting incidents by members of the JCF. Minister Robert Morgan announced the cabinet's approval of the Accelerated Bridge Program, a massive 12 to 18 month project to replace 55 ailing bridges across the island. Currently, Prime Minister Andrew Holness signed an agreement with South Korea to bolster Jamaica's land administration and secure land titles. Mounting tension is building over delayed public transport fare adjustments in Kingston metropolitan region, with taxi operators warning of service disruption if an agreement is not met real soon. The government has promised a decision by June 1, and I get to understand that the Ministry of is that Social Security, they are now going into the second phase of making sure that the money get to the people with the roofs, concerning roofs. So they're going to do direct deposit. That should have been done from day one. That should have been done from day one. Because people were spending so much money, wasting so much time back and forthing from where they're coming from and go to Western Union and all those money outlets and long line and money not available. Yeah. So you see, in this day and age, we have to think technology. We have to think technology off the bat, right? And citizens of this country, you need to get with the time. In this day and age, you ought to have a bank account. If you don't have one for yourself, have one with a trusted family member, your grandson, granddaughter, niece, nephew, or your own children, where you can access funds. In this day and age, every Jack Mandora must have a local bank account. Because what's happening in today's society, people are relying on direct deposit, they're relying on cash. And while I understand that nobody but go and get into the formal system, and some people really need the cash, because I think that's what happened with that man over on Friday, you know. He went to encash that check to have cash to do whatever, maybe to pay construction workers or whatever. And I hear people talking about, why would you want to have so much money? There are those who deal with cash. So the man had all right to go to the bank to get the cash to do what he has to do. The problem we are having is unscrupulous people who will identify you and point you out, because I want to believe that somebody set up that man. Somebody, either who sent him or who encashed the check. But there is some correlation between where we left with the check to where he encashed the check. Because how is it that men were on the outside lay waiting him, know what he had on, know his description, know says him have the money, and to kill him? Somebody knew something. And we behave like we don't like this is rocket science. This don't call for no prayer, no fasting, no divine intervention. Somebody set up that man from where he got the check to where he encashed the check. Somebody set him up. You understand me? And it's about time we get with technology. So boy, if you don't have a bank account, we can't pay you.
You have to have a bank account, because that's the only way you're going to receive the cash, because too many people out there lurking around to take out, take your life, because what? They expect, they know that you just leave bank and you have money on you. You just get the roof's money and you have money on you. We need to start doing direct deposit for everything these days. No need to be walking around with so much cash, because at the end of the day, these worthless scums of society will want to take your life. And what do they take your money and go do with it? Buy rum and boom. That's all they do. Buy rum and boom. Because they don't know the value of money. Why do you think Flipper Mafia gone back to prison? None of the use of money. Which other foreign artists you ever see in your life? Or which white man you ever see go on stage and performing and there's a dash of money, so free money. Never in my life have I ever seen that nonsense. Easy come, easy go. So you go, do your time, you get money, you come on stage through, you dash money on the road, and people pick up money, you got prison, never enough. You come back out to the same foolishness. Still going to prison again. I don't sorry for them. It's greed. Greed. All right? So please, listeners, ensure that you have a bank account, because moving forward, I commend the minister.

Manchester, but one stage too late. But as I said, better late than never, because it was very inconvenient. We have seen the long lines and hear the frustration of the people losing their roofs, and then after traveling back and forth every minute, only for years, so they can't be run out of money. There's no cash available. Get the information and send the money straight to their bank account and let them go do what they want to do. And you keep record of everything. They can't come back and say, boy, they never.

Joy, thank you for pain. No, no, I don't come with pain. I come with joy. Alrighty. So good morning, good morning, good morning. Let's take a break and come back to you with the matter of the morning. Sergio, good morning, Sergio. Good to know that you're tuned in to Diaspora Daybreak another Wednesday morning.

0: Losing a parent at a young age can change the course of a child's life. But for 10-year-old Kaylee Francis, it became the fuel behind her determination to succeed. After losing her father, a police officer, at the age of 3, Kaylee's journey had been one marked by resilience, determination, and excellence. Today, she stands out as a top PEP 4 performer, honor roll student, JCDC national and parish gold medalist, talented debater, and star athlete at the White Horses Primary and Infant School. This week on JCF Now, Kaylee and her mother, Lazana Turner Francis, open up about navigating life after loss, the power of support, and the drive to keep pushing forward despite adversity. 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
1: Forty-six years ago, on the morning of May 20, 1980, time stood still on Slipen Road. 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On Wednesday, May 20, 2026, the official National Day of Remembrance hotline joins the Minister of Local Government and Community Development as they stop to honor their humanity, their stories, and their legacy. 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Hotline, because we're not just talk, we're substance.

0: Alrighty, we're still here, listeners, and yes, we apologize. We get to understand that the app is down, but of course, you can always switch to the website, www.rjr94fm. Peaches in Rosewell, good morning. Hyacinth, we say good morning over there in Clarendon. Red Rose in Aberdeen, and Joyce in Montego Bay. Good morning, listeners. There's a listener line. Caller, good morning. Good morning. Hello.
1: Hello.
0: Good morning, how are you? Hello?
1: Yes, you cannot hear me?
0: Yes, I'm hearing you loud and clear. You turn your radio off, please. Turn your radio off because there's a delay on that end. If you listen to the radio, you're going to be confused. So listen to what's going on in your what you're hearing on your telephone.

0: Yes, my first time on your program.
1: Ah, welcome. What's the name where you're calling from?
0: I'm calling from the countryside in Runaway Bay.
1: Runaway Bay. What's the weather condition like on that side?
0: Well, I live near the beach. We have a lot of rain every now and then.
1: Must be nice by the beach, eh? Okay, yeah. Awesome. All right, so what brought you here this morning?
0: Well, just a bit lonely, and I was seeking some phone friends.
1: Oh, you're seeking phone friends?
0: Yeah.
1: Okay. And by way of seeking phone friends, what do you expect me to do for you this morning?
0: No, I was just saying I'm seeking phone friends, you know?
1: Okay.
0: Sometimes you're lonely, you need somebody to talk to and all of that.
1: Okay. I can understand that and I empathize, but one thing I don't do, you know, I don't encourage people giving out the information publicly, because then so many things going on in the world today, and I don't want to be blamed or to be the facilitator of anything that is negative or untoward anybody, because as I said, people will listen and they'll take your number and they'll call you for various reasons, and before you know it, it's another, or it's a horse of a different color, and we don't want anything negative to come towards you. But another way of you know, seeking friends is just go out. Do you go out? Do you go to events? Do you go to church? Do you what age group are you in, if you don't mind me ask?
0: I'm 38.
1: Oh, you're pretty young, man. You're female or male? Because sometimes voices sound strong enough. You're a pretty young man. So what I would suggest and encourage is that you get out there and meet people. You have to do that. You have to interact with wider society, church group, social group, you know, and by meeting individuals, you'll have phone friends to talk to morning, noon, and night.
0: Okay.
1: All right.
0: Yeah. Sorry, Daniel.
1: Oh, you're most welcome. Yep. Mm-hmm. Okay, caller, good morning.
2: Good morning, Markland.
1: Uh-huh.
2: I'm listening all the while, you know.
1: Uh-huh.
2: I'm a blind man from Westmoreland. Me listen to you, me listen to you when you are a burger man there. Yes,
1: okay.
2: You got 101.
1: Mm.
2: Yeah, man, I'm a blinded man, man.
1: Okay, sorry for the fact that you're visually impaired, but I know you're making the best of life regardless, eh?
2: Yes, man. Me listen to you every night, man, for your come on, man. We say, yes, I right, but go on, you have to pray now, man.
1: I hear you, sir. So what go on that side?
2: Everything good. I wish more than we say,
1: now. Mm-hmm. Yeah, man.
2: Good, man. Otherwise, man.
1: That is good.
2: Yeah. Me and never can get a strength. Huh? Me a beg a strength. But yes, strength for me a beg.
1: Uh-huh.
2: I went to the drug serve today because I'm diabetic too.
1: Mm-hmm.
2: You know them at this trip where you go and test the sugar.
1: Right.
2: Yeah, but when I went to the drug serve, there was no strip there.
1: Them not have no strip?
2: Yes, because the drug serve, the pharmacy have this strip, you know, but the drug serve didn't have any. The government drug serve didn't have any.
1: Okay.
2: So, me ask them, how much is the drug serve with my card now? Them say, $1,310.
1: Mm-hmm.
2: Why, me tell you the truth. Sorry for calling a boy, not really boy.
1: No, you said, man.
2: Okay, but I didn't have the money to buy it.
1: Mm-hmm.
2: But me and Michelle talk, me and everyone I host talk, me call them regular too.
1: Mm-hmm.
2: But through me here, the outside broadcast were coming to my room at the day by day.
1: Uh-huh.
2: Yes, and I can always come with them too. But me say, I miss a tailor that was down there.
1: Mm-hmm.
2: So me don't know if you could assist me with a little feed that could help me cope.
1: Hold on, don't say another word. Just hold on. Let me ask. I'm gonna ask my producer to give my producer your name and number off air, okay?
2: Oh, okay.
1: All right,
2: okay.
1: Just hold the line, please. And before you go, anything else you wanna talk about? That's the main thing.
2: That's the main thing. I'm gonna have the credit for the long time.
1: All right, just hold the line quickly.
2: But if later on when you play your music, you couldn't play one Phantom Moja.
1: Phantom Moja.
2: Yes.
1: Say no more. Okay. All right. Anybody that's online? Good morning. Yeah, good morning.
3: Mike Lang, good morning.
1: Good morning, yeah.
3: That man that called before this one.
1: Uh-huh.
3: Looking for a phone friend.
1: Uh-huh.
3: That man is Quintin. You know about Quintin?
1: Listen to me. I don't keep records and score most of them now.
3: Quintin call every station looking for lovers.
1: Okay. No, I'm never yeah, said. No, I'm never saying looking for lovers. I'm looking for a phone friend.
3: Yes, I'm looking for a woman. So that's the man the big old man to block him.
1: A woman you want?
3: Yes,
1: so I'm
3: woman.
1: So why I never say one woman, I'm saying one phone friend?
3: I don't know phone friend you want, a general.
1: Oh, you know him?
3: Get him call, I'm call everywhere. Yes, ma'am, I'm in face to face.
1: Oh.
3: But I listen to the program and I hear him call all the while.
1: So you ain't give him your number?
3: Me give my number?
1: Uh-huh.
3: He's too young. And it looks like something happened to him, like he must have called radio station and look man.
1: Oh my.
3: Something wrong with him, man, and he want him to go out.
1: No, that's what I just encourage him to get out there. He's 38,
3: one
1: pretty
3: time,
1: young.
3: One time he made call and even tell one of the host old the inland time thing. So that's why the woman must have run.
1: Oh.
3: That's why he can't get no woman. Quinty, go sit down, man.
1: Quinty?
3: Yeah, Quinty name.
1: Okay, go sit down.
3: Yes, man.
1: I go out the road, go socialize.
3: Yeah, next time I know one thing.
1: You're fed up of him?
3: Yes, man. I'm here to advise me women.
1: Oh.
3: Yes,
1: maybe,
3: man.
1: If me older, maybe if you're older, give me your number, eh? But he's too young. I hear you.
3: All right, man. Okay, I'll make you more.
1: I'm telling you. Who is that? Who is online? Good morning.
4: Morning.
1: Yes. When I say yes, so nice. And I went the morning. Yeah, good morning.
4: Action?
1: Yes.
4: Yeah, man. He's a car and just, you know, and a station is a car regular, you know.
1: Oh.
4: That guy. And a young man, we tell him.
1: A young boy, me tell him. That's what I'm saying. He's pretty young.
4: Yes.
1: So I'm just need for it's my first time hearing him. So now that I know, he's pretty young. He's 38. Just need to socialize. Right. Okay. But not everybody can get people so easy, you know. So my friend, sometimes they seek help.
4: A shy guy, man.
1: I'm shy.
4: Look, sir.
1: Okay, need to go to the road, man.
4: Yeah, man.
1: All right.
4: What we're talking about, you know, is my English Premier League, Arsenal won the title after 22 years, and man, I tell him, man, boy, we suffer long.
1: I have no clue to what you're talking about, you know, but if you're so.
4: The EPL, man, in England, football.
1: Mm-hmm.
4: Yeah, man.
1: Talk to Emily about that.
4: Yeah, man. Yeah, Emily team, too, you know.
1: Arsenal, okay.
4: Emily team, man.
1: Yeah, that is good. Yeah. We're getting ready for the World Cup. We'll watch and see what happens, even though we're not qualified, we didn't make it. Now I'm saying we're getting ready for the World Cup.
4: That was a disaster, man. That was a disaster.
1: Say it go. All right.
4: I couldn't believe, you know, when we got a draw.
1: You didn't get what?
4: When we got a draw with Bermuda,
1: mm-hmm.
4: Curacao, and Trinidad.
1: Yeah.
4: We're going to.
1: Oh.
4: Unbelievable, but I don't know where I come to.
1: No, it's helpful. I think it's a serious. It's not that serious. We have another 4 years. 4 years from now, we can go again. Let's go.
4: At 2 billion, which are in the Marlin.
1: Uh-huh.
4: 2 billion, you know. You know what I'm to our football?
1: I say go. Part of life. We're not the only one that didn't make it, you know.
4: Yeah.
1: We're not the only one that didn't make it.
4: Italy, another big side didn't make it.
1: Yeah. Exactly. So life happens.
4: Yeah.
1: All right.
4: Cool. Yeah,
1: blessings. Good morning, 8631.
5: Good morning, Mr. Markland.
1: Yes, how are you doing?
5: I would like to send my condolences to the family in Beloman, St. Elizabeth, to the past of Mr. Moore, who passed off Saturday in Santa Cruz. Miss Moore, I would like to send my condolences to Miss Moore.
1: All righty.
5: And all the family in Beloman district.
1: The Moore family. All right, thank you. There we are. All right, Red Rose.
5: Yeah.
1: Good
5: and
1: stuff.
5: They have another death, you know, this little one that drowned. Yeah, grandmother that drowned.
1: Oh, the same family?
5: It's the same family. The one was the grand uncle, but I don't remember what the little one
1: my
5: named.
1: My God. One is bad, and they forget two, Lord.
5: They sat the one that sat the

0: was Santa Cruz, Dubai, and Pasa, and the liquor boy John did today was Wednesday, Tuesday.
1: So they have only for 9 days and grave digging for the now.
0: I'm going to tell you. So I got my daughter's birthday coming up Friday, so I'm going to call her back Friday.
1: All right.
0: Wash belly.
1: All right, no problem.
0: Yes, sir.
1: Thanks for calling.
0: You have a blessed morning.
1: You too. All right, listeners, I haven't thrown the topic out there as yet, but you guys are talking already. That's fine. It is now, we're going to take a break, Madam Producer, and come right back.

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0: It's indeed a beautiful day. Good morning, 7615.
1: Yes, sir. Good morning.
0: Mm-hmm.
1: I don't know if you can help me or help us with this annoying in Parliament. There are some people in there who have mashed up the furniture, they have beat down the desk. Then when even when the Prime Minister are doing budget speech, when the man make announcement, the man have to tap. It is so annoying. I heard it done with Mr. Leader of the Opposition also. And I don't see why they allow those things to be happening. People can't even hear what, how their money are going to go or whatever happening on the people's business. What do you think about that? And how can you help us to get rid of them?
0: What I think about what?
1: That's so
0: they respond in parliaments right across the world. It might be annoying to some and frustrating, but that is the common response to the different various speakers in the House of Parliament right across the world. Nothing I can do about it.
1: If it across the world,
0: it is a. Have you ever watched any other parliament? The British Parliament, Canadian Parliament, U.S. Parliament, African Parliament. That's all they respond in when they're in agreement. They bang on the desk. They don't clap. They don't whistle. They don't blow horns. They bang on the desk.
1: Make the man make him statement and finish. You don't do it in the middle.
0: No, but you can't tell them how to bang. They're going to bang midway. And sometimes when the speaker realize that

0: the bang in the middle of the presentation. Sometimes they repeat exactly what they were saying. They finish their statement. So you see that's a no-brainer. That's how Parliament has been from day one.
1: Brethren, I don't have a problem with them clappers knock and bash the desk, but not just as the one I go start, you start to, you wait till you hear what the man says, if you think it's something worthwhile celebrating, then you do that. But you don't continuously do it. Some people never hear what the speaker is saying because of the noise. It's annoying and very disrespectful where I am concerned.
0: Okay.
1: Well, good sir, tell you now one oldie.
0: You too. I don't know why they say me have the solution to every problem, you know. Eh? Okay, then. Morning, 7615. Hello.
2: Good morning, Mr. Edward.
0: Morning.
2: Is there a particular topic for tonight?
0: I don't get to throw one up because you're all calling with different stuff, so I'm accommodating the callers this morning.
2: Tell me something, you see. You remember the time when you and Bergman was doing an outside broadcast at Course Optical?
0: Mm-hmm.
2: You remember that year?
0: I can't recall, but we've been on the road a few times.
2: Yeah, I was there, you know.
0: Mm-hmm.
2: I was there to do an eye test.
0: Okay.
2: But they were doing eye testing there.
0: Mm-hmm.
2: Course Optical. Hello?
0: Yeah, man, I'm hearing you.
2: In Upper Tree.
0: Mm-hmm.
2: Up Cranston Road, yeah. You know, that those time my eyes was blurred.
0: Mm-hmm.
2: Yeah. But now the blurred is gone, the blurred is turned to darkness now, sir.
0: Sorry to hear that.
2: In glaucoma. It was cataract, now glaucoma.
0: Mm-hmm, mm-hmm. Sorry to hear Hello? That. Yeah, man, sorry to hear that.
2: Yeah, man, and there's an eye doctor, and I'm going in Premier Plaza, Premier Optical.
0: Mm-hmm.
2: Yeah, man, the nerve of the eye damage, you know?
0: Yeah.
2: No surgical help at this time.
0: Okay, I understand.
2: But, yeah, man, I just cost $5,000. I have an L card,
0: mm-hmm.
2: And L card doesn't cover it.
0: Oh, wow, sorry to hear that.
2: Yeah, $5,000 per month.
0: Mm.
2: Right, Jeff. But you drop it two few times, it finished.
0: It finished, eh? Yeah. I know from time to time, the Minister of Health will add a certain disease and sicknesses to the NHF, to the card. As to what it covers, so I do hope and trust that they'll be able to add that particular medication that you're referring to. I know about the medication because I myself have to I do take care of someone's eye drop. It was $3,900 for that particular eye drop you're talking about. So I know what you're talking about, and it's not covered by the card. And I think it's something that the Ministry of Health might need to look at because yes. There is a need. There are lots of folks who suffer from glaucoma, and they need to need that medication. And it, for $5,000 a month for those who can't afford it, it's a bit steep.
2: There's a particular eye drop that my card is just for the elderly. You know.
0: Mm-hmm.
2: When over 60, you have to be. When over 60, you get some of the drugs that were pretty cheap.
0: Right.
2: You understand?
0: Yep.
2: Yeah, like, all right, the night eye drops that I use, I get it for $40. You understand?
0: Yeah, I hear
2: but
0: you.
2: Some of them don't cover the card.
0: That's what I'm saying.
2: And government don't subsidize those ones.
0: Yeah, that's what I'm saying. There are those medication that are used by some of our senior citizens. And those in society that are less fortunate financially, unable to do certain things. So I'm saying, the Minister of Health will have to, as they do from time to time, they do review the list, and based on certain medication and to certain demands, they do add them to the list. So I hope that particular medication will be added soon, so it can take a strain off those who need that particular medication. All right, Benson.
2: Not only that, look here now, blood pressure tablet, blood sugar tablet.
0: As many as they can possibly add. There's an extensive list right now, but as many as they can add. I want to believe that in the interest of the people, and most government, all governments will tell that they care for the poor. They will really.

0: really show that they care for the poor and do what is necessary to assist the poorest class of society. Yeah?
1: Another thing again, sir. I applied for NIS pension, you know.
0: Mm-hmm.
1: From last year.
0: Mm-hmm.
1: And I'm saying 6 to 12 months time.
0: Yes, 6 to 12 months. So maybe you're still in your 12 months. So nothing is wrong. Nothing is wrong. All you might have to do is just do a follow-up and see how far you are in the queue.
1: Oh, my God.
0: Mm-hmm.
1: So I'm going to know. I'm going to know if you can't run up to some assistance. I'm not jealous, but here, another visually impaired person called. So I'm going to know if you can run up to some assistance to me as well, if you don't mind.
0: I don't want to take on too much, more than I can manage. And the gentleman called earlier on. We're going to see how best we can assist him, but I don't want to take on and then everybody
1: I'd be thankful for small mercy, sir.
0: And as I said, I don't want to take too much on, and at the end of the day, we cannot fulfill those commitments.
1: Mm-hmm.
0: All right?
1: Look here, hello?
0: Yes, I'm hearing you.
1: Can I play?
0: It's not request time yet, Benson. You know that. You know it's not request time yet. All right?
1: Respect.
0: Thank you. 2178, good morning.
2: Good morning, Sir Edward.
0: Morning.
2: How are you doing?
0: I'm doing pretty good, thanks. And you?
2: I'm good, bless you.
0: Mm-hmm.
2: I'm at a point of concern. I think you've been following it too. The money will come with the hurricane relief money with the people who contribute.
0: Mm-hmm.
2: And the auditor then will find that more money leave back in the government's coffers that is contributed. What are they going to do with that money?
0: That's a good question, but unfortunately,
2: I think you have been following.
0: Unfortunately, I am in no position to tell you what they're going to do with the money. The money is there to be used to assist those who have been affected by Hurricane Melissa.
2: You asked me a question.
0: Let me finish it with my answer. I do hope that good sense will prevail and they will do that which the money is intended for, in short order. That's all I can say.
2: Because we are in the internal hurricane season, and if people overseas are going to look on international and see what they have sent, have not reached. I understand the position that you take, that you say you're in no position to respond directly or properly to my question, but I was looking forward for your views on it, because where is the money? And it's there. It was sent.
0: Mm-hmm. Were you affected by the Hurricane Melissa?
2: Have any of your family, those who have been
0: affected, have they received any form of assistance so far? Okay.
2: No.
0: Okay. Well, then they need to reach out to the relevant authorities.
2: I kind of appreciate when I say good sense will prevail, because if the Auditor General finds this out, something is not right somewhere.
0: Mm-hmm. What do you think is not right?
2: Why the money is not given to the people? That is not right. Why would it be withheld? Why X percentage have been out and the rest is being, why the business a big balance is remaining, and this is coming from the Auditor General desk.
0: Mm-hmm.
2: Food for thought, Mr. Edward. Food for thought.
0: Okay.
2: Heaven bless you.
0: Bless you too. 8631. Good morning.
3: Hello. Good morning. I would like to get a reading.
0: You'd like to get a reading?
3: Yes.
0: What kind of reading?
3: Is this King Majesty I'm calling?
0: No.
3: Oh, it's the wrong number.
0: Right number, wrong person.
3: Okay. Alright. Sorry.
0: Okay. So you don't think me can read you up?
3: Pardon?
0: You don't think me can read you up?
3: Right number, wrong person. No, I don't.
0: Okay then. Alright. God go with you.
3: Thank you. You too.
0: Mm-hmm. Jesus, save me from the busy come here. Good morning.
4: Yes, boss. What are you doing?
0: Me good. And I read. Yeah, and I read up. You want?
4: No, me no. I don't read up.
0: Okay.
4: I know you have practice. Me no. I don't read up.
0: I tell you, boy.

0: You know, Mr. Lady, I'm in bed this morning. I don't know what kind of judgment to come up. I can't come up for myself this morning.
1: Mr.
0: Lady, I'm in bed this morning. I call in sick. One lover, one read up. One woman was telling what they do, what the government to do with the money.
1: Why?
0: No, man.
1: I said, go, brother.
0: Go and get your coconut. Yes, man.
1: Yeah?
0: Yes.
1: All right, back then. Mm-hmm. Later, we're there.
0: Oh, Jesus. This one now called me from a year and greater. My God. Good morning.
2: Good morning, Mr. Martin.
0: Uh-huh.
2: How are you?
0: All right, me there.
2: It depart me this morning.
0: Me, I tell
2: why
0: you.
2: Never read a billy? Why never read her up?
0: If me read the option, I'm gonna call back.
2: Any special topic this morning?
0: I can't get one in because everybody are calling them one bang around.
2: Oh, all right, what I want to talk about, you see?
0: Mm-hmm.
2: When I used to go to the clinic or the hospital, and everyone used to see baby fathers with baby.
0: Mm-hmm.
2: And all of a sudden, now I'm realizing that the fathers are more interested now because they're at the clinic with their babies.
0: That is good.
2: And some of their pregnant mothers.
0: That is good.
2: But and one thing I admire again, I used to see the children not going to school, and the single mothers, they are trying their best now to send their children to school.
0: Right.
2: And that is a big improvement.
0: That is good.
2: Thing I would like the fathers, them who do not take care of their children, to make a step now, because the children are getting education free now and getting help, so they must stick to their babies. Don't spite the mothers because of the children.
0: I must tell the mothers them stop giving them and them jacket too.
2: That's what I was going to tell you, but okay. You come before I say it.
0: Okay. Make sure you say it.
2: So the mothers, they must be careful.
0: Mm-hmm.
2: Because my mother always taught me that no two man, because no matter what happens, something going to come alive. So they must stick to one.
0: Because you never get jacket yet, eh?
2: Beg your pardon?
0: You never give a jacket yet, eh?
2: No.
0: That is good.
2: No, because my mother taught me certain things.
0: One at a time?
2: Yes.
0: All right, Stella.
2: And always say, if you don't want a man, do not touch anything if you don't love that man.
0: Indeed, true.
2: And what you write and know, don't make your left hand know.
0: Don't make your left hand know. True word.
2: Those are words that my mother leave with me.
0: That is good. Thanks, so, Stella.
2: Have a good morning now.
0: You too.
2: Later on, I'll call back.
0: All right. 8631. Let me take the last one, yeah? Good morning. Okay. Let's take a break.

0: Making the time 101 right here inside the Diaspora Daybreak. Good morning to you, Miss Brown.
1: 46 years ago, on the morning of May 20, 1980, time stood still on Slipen Road. 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

0: It's for me to get wiser and for you also to get wiser. And yes, we do have a topic up for discussion, but I realize that you all had different things on your mind this morning that you want to talk about. And nothing is wrong with that, because we do offer that kind of a platform where all views are contained. You can call and share your concern, your observation, whatever case may be. But as we observe Workers Week here in Jamaica Land We Love, the topic up for discussion, the topic that's on the table for the matter of the morning, has to do with working in Jamaica, not just working, but of course the whole matter of unions. So relative to Workers Week, we want to know this morning, are Jamaican unions still fighting for the suffering worker? Do you think the unions that we have in Jamaica are really fighting for the suffering worker, or have they become elite corporate entities that only protect a privileged few while leaving the vast majority of informal and contract workers completely defenseless? So, you know, people always talk about, you know, there's the join the union and that kind of stuff. But I mean, are the workers of today in society really benefiting from being a part of a union? That's what we want to talk about this morning. 926-2178, 926-7615, or 926-8631 if you would like to share. Talk to me right here and now. Good morning. Yes, good morning.
1: Tell me something.
0: Yes.
1: Why, some of these songs that we sing, why a man should be with a song, thank you for joy, thank you for pain. Is the song really say?
0: Yeah.
1: Thank you for pain.
0: The song is simply saying, we thank you for the good times and the bad times, because then without the bad times, sometimes you don't even get to appreciate the good times. That's how life is. Life comes with good and bad. So
1: yes.
0: There's no way you can get up and thank the Lord only when the sun is shining.
1: Yeah.
0: Because the sun comes for a purpose and the rain comes for a purpose.
1: You know, listen, Mark, I am saying, what for this song? Why you thank the Lord for pain? You, man, who make that song? When if he ever have a tooth, you get. Yeah, thank the Lord for that. Hello.
0: Yeah, I'm hearing you.
1: Why should thank the Lord for that? For tooth, you get. When if you ever have a tooth, you get. in especially over night. Eh? Foolish man, foolish.
0: That's your take on it.
1: Eh?
0: That's your take on it.
1: Yeah, of course.
0: Okay, no problem.
1: You know, like they have some. You should have dead make me beg and polarize. There are some like that. In other words, you should have dead make me have nine nights. You should have dead make me beg and polarize. What kind of something?
0: I've never heard that one. You're telling me for that one. I've never heard that one.
1: You know what
0: I've never heard that one.
1: Eh? Come on. Anyway, the eye drops now. I look at some eye wash. Some to wash your eyes. And the amount of money it costs. Listen, man. You know where far some of them coming from? Some of them eye wash. We, you know, some South African country, you know. All the eye drops. You go and come tell me, we in Jamaica, we can't do some little research and listen, man. To me, I think we're intellectually lazy, you know. You are content, man. Some bush has some things that come from thousands of miles away. And we now make no research and help ourselves. Because people can't afford some of these things, you know. You know, I heard, I'm not going to say where I got it from. A man was talking about some doctors. Ophthalmologist and what have you. All right, look at the medications for eyes that come from Cuba. Look what the man has. And you want to tell us, well, marking up, doctors are making their money. But if a man can sit down and do some research and that can help people to live a little longer. But you know what? everybody talk about the three score and ten. But you know, thousands of people live, in the 80s and I live quite all right, man. And some of the care that we could get, both government and private people, to help other people live. I can understand. I think we are kind of getting backward. And just because one book says you live a tree grunting, and but it's the same book says by reason of strength, you live a whole lot more years comfortable. I listen, man, when I was a young man, I said, hold on. If in a disadvantaged society you get good training and good help from people, you know how much people, when people think that they're dead, they say, long time, you know, see, man, I think they're dead long time. Let me tell you something. There's something wrong with us.
0: All right.
1: Yes, I firmly believe that.
0: Okay, sir.
1: What do you say about that?
0: No, it's not what I say. That's your take.
1: So you are smart and who account the Lord for pain.
0: My brother, I give God thanks for the good and the bad. It's part of life. Whether if you want to call it pain, you want to call it hurt, you want to call it frustration, whatever. Life is made up of good and bad. You're going to have good days, you're going to have bad days. Life makes up of season. You're going to have summer, winter, autumn, spring. So you can't be one dimensional where you only can give God thanks when things are going good. You can only give God thanks when sun's shining. Give him thanks to the rain too, because so that's basically what the song is saying. The song is saying, I thank you for sunshine, I thank you for rain, thank you for good times, thank you for pain, because sometimes it's when you're going through some hard times, you really sit back and appreciate the good days.
1: I can tell you something. I saw.
0: Let me ask you a question. You have never had a bad day.
1: Yes, but sometimes you make it bad for yourself.
0: No, but you make it bad for yourself. Have you ever had a bad day? You ever had a bad day?
1: Of course.
0: You ever had pain?
1: You ever
0: had pain?
1: So
0: you're going to answer the question? Okay, so when you have the pain now, and the pain ease, how do you feel?
1: But if I just scare my body, say fragmented.
0: Mr. Man, have the pain and the pain ease, how do you feel?
1: Let me finish,
0: because you asked a question, let me finish. Yeah. When you have pain and the pain gone, how do you feel?
1: But if I have toothache,
0: since as you want to talk, I will move to somebody else.
1: No,
0: 7615, good morning. Good morning. Hello.
2: Hello, good morning.
0: Yes, how are you doing?
2: I'm doing
0: What's the problem? What you said the wrong number. What do you think is the wrong number? You want to read up?
2: Yes.
0: What's the problem? What you're going through?
2: I have fertility issue.
0: Yeah, but what kind of issue?
2: Fertility
0: issue. You've been trying. You've been trying to conceive.
2: Yes, sir.
0: Mm-hmm. How long now?
2: About 17 years ago.
0: Wow. And you've been to the doctor?
2: Yes, sir.
0: And what has the doctor said to you?
2: First, when I've been going to the doctor, they told me that I'm bilia. And I went to the doctor, they told me that my right tube is blocked. And at the same time, they're able to have children, then I go back, and then they told me that my tooth will be blocked.
0: So.

0: been to the doctor, and the doctor says, what, your tubes are blocked?
1: Yes, sir.
0: Okay. Did you ask as it relates to procedures or what can be done to unblock your tubes?
1: I did get a form to do an IV in Kingston, mm-hmm. but circumstances come up and I never went.
0: Okay. So maybe that's what needs to be done. If you've been given a referral to maybe go to a clinic and to do follow-ups, to do x-rays or examination or ultrasound as to see what is really happening in your body and how it can be rectified, maybe you need to take that step before you can even go any further to know exactly what's going on. Because
1: I think something else is happening in my life.
0: When you say like what else?
1: Maybe spiritual.
0: Spiritual in terms of?
1: Spiritual, sir.
0: Yeah, spiritual like what? When you say spiritual, you mean dopey upon you, dopey's crossing you, not
1: both. Mm-hmm. Both ways. People may have hands
0: on. People have hands on you?
1: Yes, sir.
0: Would you think somebody have hands on you? Why do you think somebody have hands on you?
1: Sometimes I am a dreamer.
0: Mm-hmm.
1: I get dream a lot.
0: Mm-hmm. And what do you dream about?
1: I'm getting food in my dream. And
0: you're doing what?
1: Getting food to eat in my dream.
0: You're getting old in your dream?
1: Yes, and I'm being dreaming, seeing these ancestors, people.
0: Mm-hmm.
1: Like, probably like Arawaks dressing.
0: Mm-hmm.
1: Yeah, and them those stuff.
0: And when you dream to them, what happens?
1: Like, being scary.
0: Okay.
1: Sometimes I'll be like, I'm holding, trying to get up, talking in my sleep, and mm-hmm. fighting to get up and can't get up.
0: Mm-hmm. Are you a Christian by any chance?
1: No, sir.
0: Have you ever been to church?
1: Yes, sir. I grew up in church.
0: You grew up in church? What kind
1: yes,
0: of church?
1: Not one church.
0: Mm-hmm.
1: I went to Sunday church, mm-hmm. I went to Saturday church, mm-hmm. and yeah.
0: Have you ever been a Christian? Have you been baptized? Accept the Lord as a personal Savior?
1: Sir, but I do accept him. No, I never baptized.
0: Never baptized?
1: Sir. No, sir.
0: Okay. So, but have you accepted the Lord as a personal Savior, walking
1: yes.
0: with him, doing the right thing, no anky panky, serving him with truth, so you can, you know, go over your man, you know, have no oil or use, no work, no rub up on them, kind of something there?
1: Okay. No, you say that, sir. Saying, I want to be honest.
0: Mm-hmm.
1: I go there, but not to do stuff to people.
0: When you say you go there, go where? Obia man?
1: Your lady.
0: You go to a lady, okay. And when you go to the lady, what she said to you?
1: There was this guy that I was living with,
0: mm-hmm.
1: and he passed away. That's why I went there.
0: So the guy you were living with passed away, and as a result of that, you went to Obia woman?
1: Sir.
0: And what did she do to you, or what did she say you had to do?
1: Tell me about the incident, why they killed him and stuff.
0: Mm-hmm.
1: He gave me some stuff to use, but I never used them.
0: So why you never use them?
1: Rub-up stuff.
0: So why you never use them?
1: sorry. Well, at that time, they were telling me that I should use it to keep him far away from me.
0: Mm-hmm.
1: Well, I believe is that he wasn't going to trouble me or anything like that, and I didn't want to pin him down, so I did not follow the request.
0: Okay, but I was wondering why you go there in the first place. You see, in life, can I ask you what's your age range? What age group are you in?
1: I'm 35 years old.
0: You're 35. Are you employed? Do you work?
1: Not at the moment, sir. Something here and there to do now and then.
0: Okay. Do you have a family? Do you have like siblings, brothers and sisters?
1: Yes.
0: Are your parents alive?
1: Mom is alive.
0: Your mom is alive. Okay.
1: Yes,
0: do you go out? Do you interact with other people?
1: Yes, I do.
0: Okay.
1: And a lot.
0: And back to the fertility issue. Are you in a relationship now?
1: Not at the moment.
0: Okay. But for the last person you were with, you were trying to get pregnant. Am I right?
1: Yes, sir.
0: And did you that person they went to the doctor too? Because sometimes it's not necessarily just with the woman. Sometimes the man can be firing blanks, you know.
1: I know, sir, mm-hmm. but I.

0: believe it's me.
1: You believe it's you?
0: Yes,
1: why? Because
0: sir.
1: You've been trying over and over again, nothing happened.
0: Yes, sir. And the first guy we were like together for 14 years, and he already get a son.
1: Okay. So what happened to that relationship? He left because you couldn't get pregnant?
0: No, he passed away.
1: Oh, sorry. So the second one now, he passed away too?
0: Yes, sir.
1: What killed him?
0: Cancer.
1: Oh, well, you know what? On a serious note, maybe what you need to do is to, you've tried men, you've tried obi woman, and nothing seemed to change. You
0: might no, sir. Please get that straight.
1: No, I can't. You said it. You've been to obi woman.
0: No. Yes, but a reason, and I never do anything to no one.
1: Yeah, but whether you do something to anyone or not, you've been there, so that we can't take that out of the mix. My suggestion for you is for you to try Jesus. Try Jesus. Try surrendering your life to Him, live wholeheartedly, and at the same time, if you've been referred to a specialist or a doctor, because I tell people all the time, not everything is spiritual. Some things you need a physical physician, a doctor. That is the reason God gave man and woman the inspiration to become doctors, lawyers, scientists, whatever. Because not everything is spiritual. Not everything requires prayer and fasting or laying of hands or olive oil or obi man or obi woman. Some things are just common sense. Some things you go to a doctor. Doctor give you a referral. Go and see the specialist because something needs to be done. And you said you haven't followed through on that. So if the doctor says your tubes are blocked, one, you can get healing. Somebody can lay hands on you and heal, and tubes free up, and you start having babies left, right, and center, more than you can manage. And at the same time, that might not happen because you need actual surgery or procedure to unblock your tube. So you can go to any and every reader, man or woman in the world, but sometimes, if the proper procedure is not taken and not done, no obi man, no reader man can assist you. And at 35, you're a pretty young girl. You want to desist and get away from that mindset and that thinking that something is wrong with you. Because as I say, belief kill and belief cure. And if every time you buck your foot, if it's because somebody have hands on you, you'll never get far in life. You have to believe in yourself. You have to believe in yourself and know, as the Bible says, no weapon that form against me shall prosper. But if you allow your mind to run in a certain direction, you will always believe that somebody have hands on you. And you're pretty young. 35, you're not start live life yet. So if the doctor give you a prescription, you need to give you a referral, you might need to follow through on that referral, because there could be some other issues there, fibroids, all kind of stuff could be preventing you from getting pregnant. And when you've done the right thing and your tubes are unblocked, maybe you might call me back and say, boy, can you pray and make God block up my tube back because I'm having more babies than I can afford? And everything happens for a reason, you know. Everything's happened for a reason and a time. But nothing, there's nothing that God can't do. So I would suggest to you that you find a Bible-believing church, serve the Lord, pray to Him and ask Him for guidance. And if you've gone to a doctor and the doctor give you a referral to go and see a specialist, see the specialist and see what happens. But this belief that somebody have hands on you, no, you're taking on too much to yourself right now. Okay, madam?
0: Yes, sir.
1: Yeah, man. You have to believe in yourself, you know. Because if you don't believe in yourself, you will always believe the wrong thing. When sometimes not a thing is wrong with you. But there are those who want you to believe otherwise. Okay? You want to say something else?
0: I'm saying you were also saying something about reading. Can you also read me up?
1: If I can do it?
0: read me a verse.
1: If I can read you up? I just did. What you need is to believe in yourself. What you need to do is to believe in yourself and know that no weapon formed against you shall prosper. Okay. Never need for lighting a candle a while ago. Good morning. Hello.
2: Morning.
1: Mm.
2: Read up, man.
1: You want to read up too?
2: You know, yes, you want to read up too, but me appreciate the way you carry that.
1: Mm-hmm.
2: And the way that me respect that. Enough respect for that, man.
1: Mm-hmm.
2: Never big up too.
1: Mm-hmm.
2: I mean, I just say, could I read up at that length?
1: Oh, no, you know.
2: Oh, we know, it's positive words.
1: Mm-hmm.
2: Pick up yourself for that every time.
1: Thank you, sir.
2: And we'll continue to embrace and give the people the word of God to care for it and carry on, because the world is in trouble.
1: Very much so.
2: Yeah. For me, because I have to get it. Oh, the lady we have been read up, maybe she and Mother Mary, you know.
1: She what?
2: Mother Mary.
1: Mother Mary.
2: I forgot conceive. It was good.
1: Oh, boy. That's
2: what I'm reading to him.
1: Yeah, I understand.
2: And, you know, maybe there are a lot of unions still exist.
1: I know of the BITU and the National Workers Union.
2: They still exist?
1: Yeah, man, they're still around.
2: You think only JTA and Jamaica Citizens Association exist?
1: No, man, those unions are still around.
2: Oh, they fade out, man, they fade in terms of publicity, they're here and vibrant.
1: And that is the reason I'm asking, you know, if they are really lobbying for the needs of the people. You wonder what are the benefits of joining some of these unions? Are they really there for the workers? Are they there for the companies?
2: Well, I can say to you, about five years ago, I engaged with two of them and I had to discard them.
1: Mm-hmm.
2: I went to JCSA because that's the only union we have.
1: Okay. And you know the funny thing? These two unions are politically aligned, you know.
2: Exactly.
1: So you wonder if they're really looking out for your interest or they're looking out for the alignment.
2: It's because they've been there for a long time.
1: Mm-hmm.
2: They get to expire or run out of time.
1: Mm-hmm.
2: Not that they can do better, you know. There's a lot that then maybe the Naira Africa program Africa enhance them back or revamp them.
1: Mm-hmm, mm-hmm.
2: But like you asked a good question, if they really exist, because they don't sound vibrant these days.
1: Right.
2: They need to push and revitalize or revamp.
1: That's true.
2: Yeah, man, they need some of the people and say, do better, be advocate to people in our country and will counselors and MPs them are accountable and other employers what they might do to human rights judgment.
1: Yeah, man.
2: So, well, why don't they say new and exist?
1: Will do. No, man, those two I know are very much up and running.
2: You know, so they're original and those two are from the beginning, so I think that they fade away.
1: Oh, no, man, they're still around.
2: Oh, they're still around. I wonder what they're doing.
1: Uh-huh. All right.
2: All right, Mr. Reader, man.
1: All right.
2: A couple more and two of them the way.
1: All right. Thank you. 2178, good morning. Hello.
3: Hi, good morning.
1: Morning.
3: Can you give me a reading, sir? Apostle, can you give me a reading?
1: Are you for real?
3: No, Markran.
1: Oh.
3: No, I think that young miss, she wanted King Majesty that used to do the reading.
1: Me know who she want.
3: Mm-hmm. But a young woman like that in the name of Jesus should go all the way and go do what?
1: You'll be surprised to know what people do these days, young and old. Belief kill and belief cure, you know.
3: I was just here laughing.
1: Mm.
3: I was
1: No, it might sound like I'm laughing at it, but you're not serious, no, because she's serious.

0: She's serious because of what she's saying.
1: She's serious.
0: And lots of people believe that if me think like some people, I'm gonna get out of my bed, because if you say every movie make somebody

0: stop.
1: So where you go over there for if you don't want nothing?
0: No, Mark, you know, the first time I went there, listen to me. Mm-hmm. This lady tell me I'm...
1: Yes, Philip, man, story come to bum. Confession good, yes, for the man. Soul.
0: Me have to do a story come to bum.
1: Mm-hmm.
0: Philip, above you.
1: Mm-hmm.
0: But she said, follow me go town. I'm a young girl. She said, follow me go town. So you know me, follow go town. Maybe she should come out for a bus and me and say, what if I answer them call to them town because they live so far?
1: Mm-hmm.
0: She come out for Bellevue and go for Mother Ramsey. When we go in and me realize, she goes to me and say, I turned on here, so she said, I don't hear, so then come. Me say, come, go do what? And I never forget that woman, Mother Ramsey, tell me, you want me to help you? I said, no. She said, walk on the foot. I said, not walking at that. Lisa, she should go in town, and it's here she come. I'm not going around anything. She said, spirit, look. I said, no, spirit can't lick me.
1: Mm-hmm.
0: I said, you're so stubborn. She said, fine. Then she said, you want me to do something for you? I said, no. I said, no. She said, your daughter, father is in America and is not taking care of her. I said, listen to me. I don't want to do anything. Pick money come, pick money go.
1: Mm-hmm.
0: And I said, that lady, never ever follow you anywhere again.
1: Because I never realized how my man should go, eh?
0: No. When I go and I tell my sister, she said, what? I said, she said, she'll go at home. So I think at home she'll go. Mm-hmm. I said, don't do it again. And the last time I ever go to that, I don't go nowhere.
1: That is good.
0: So, when you believe in me, I said, don't say, look, me not walk around. And I said, Mister, listen to me. Me never come, really. So, Mister, she go at town, and this is our town, so me not mean anything. So, it's what you believe in.
1: What you believe in, for real.
0: What you believe in, yes.
1: Yes. All right. Thank you.
0: So, take care of Costa.
1: Will do.
0: Well, okay.
1: I don't even know where I'm going to be this morning. Oh, boy. Is it 7615? Morning.
2: Hello, morning.
1: Morning.
2: Morning.
1: Morning.
2: Good morning.
1: Good morning. I'm hearing you loud and clear.
2: Yeah. I like how you angle the situation with that young lady. I think you should be a counselor.
1: Me?
2: Yes, you. You angle it well, man. But
1: turn off your radio. Listen to the telephone, not the radio. Yeah, go ahead.
2: Yeah, you angle it good and you tell her about the Lord Jesus Christ, the mm-hmm. right place you should go.
1: Mm-hmm.
2: Anyway, you know, straight from the topic, you say the unions, are they active nowadays?
1: Mm-hmm.
2: I don't think so, like BITU, NWU, or the only one is active now is JSCA,
1: okay.
2: Jamaica Civil Service Association.
1: Okay.
2: I don't hear the others.
1: Mm-hmm.
2: But yet, every month them draw union
1: dues.
2: But they're not talking for the people.
1: They don't think they're doing much of the workers, eh?
2: No, they are dormant. Only JSCA here attack.
1: Okay.
2: Yeah, on behalf of the workers. But the rest of them, I have to wonder if they're still around.
1: Mm.
2: And you have so many of them, and it's not BIT or NWL alone.
1: No, I know. You have quite a number of them.
2: UAW.
1: Mm-hmm. Jamaica. Yeah, yeah. I know. You have the JCSA that you mentioned. You have the JTA. You have the Jamaica Association of Local Government Officers. Quite a number of them. Quite a number of them. JCTU. Lots of them out there. In a trade union congress, all of them. But you know, as I asked the question, if you know they're really lobbying for the people, the two, and why I even made mention of those two, the BIT and the NWU,
2: yeah.
1: Is all because they're politically aligned. So
2: okay.
1: So you wonder if they're really, given their alignment, if they're really going working with the workers. For the workers' benefit, or they are doing everything for the benefit of the party that they are aligned to.
2: As far as I'm concerned, they are doing nothing. And
1: nothing
2: earlier,
1: at all, eh?
2: Earlier years, you used to hear a lot about them, mm-hmm. and they, you know, they represent the workers. But
1: right.
2: Nowadays,
1: only
2: Jews people up here nowadays.
1: That's
2: you
1: all they're getting, eh?
2: Raise the top.
1: Yes.
2: They now support the people among the civil service and the teacher one.
1: Uh-huh.
2: And
1: JTCU?
2: Yeah,
1: mm-hmm.
2: yeah.
1: Jamaica Confederation of Trade Unions, yeah.
2: Yeah. Oh, okay.

0: Okay,
1: yeah. The others, them not ready. They just stop getting news, take news out of people their money.
0: I know, eh? And then sometimes people believe that they don't have, if they're not a part of a union, then they don't have much to get, eh?
1: Well, what is there to get more than representation, sir?
0: And you can represent yourself sometimes.
1: Yeah.
0: If not most times.
1: Workers can't talk out for themselves.
0: Mm-hmm.
1: I joined Jamaica Civil Service for years. That's
0: yes.
1: As long as I work.
0: Okay.
1: So I'm the only one that's vocal.
0: Okay. So you don't mind paying your union dues then?
1: No, I didn't mind.
0: Okay.
1: They didn't really do anything for me directly, like represent me for anything, because I didn't get in any trouble or anything.
0: Right.
1: So I didn't have a problem paying the dues.
0: Okay.
1: They are vocal, you know?
0: Right, right.
1: And you hear about them and so.
0: Awesome.
1: Yeah.
0: That's good.
1: So that's my little take.
0: Thank you.
1: Jackie
0: from Duane Park. All right. Thanks for calling. Let's take a break, listeners.
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0: you for rain. That's what we're doing right here and now, thanking him for sunshine, thanking him for rain, because without that, it makes no sense. We need a little bit of rain. We need some sunshine, all right? And as they say, there's no sunshine when she's gone. Oh, no. So you need some sunshine, you need some rain, and you also need to know what's going on in the diaspora. And that is the reason we have what is called Diaspora Daybreak right here on Radio Jamaica. Right here at 94.1, 94.3, 94.5, 94.7, 94.9, and all listeners online, good morning to you. And right now, we're changing gears a little bit. We will take some more phone calls later on. We're going over now into Diaspora Entrepreneur. From the tech hubs of Toronto to the high fashion runways of London, the Jamaican spirit knows no borders. This is Diaspora Entrepreneur. This morning, we are tapping into the brilliance, the grit, and the pure innovation of our people making waves across the globe. And joining us this morning is a Christian. Oh, yes, she's indeed a Christian. And it's good to have a Christian on the show to interview this morning. The founder of Angel Foundation UKJA, Angela Christian. Good morning. Angelia.
1: Oh, good morning. Good morning to you. Good morning.
0: How are you?
1: Good morning. I'm a bit tired, you know, because I just came back from Jamaica from distributing 400 boxes.
0: Oh, my.
1: Western, I was at.
0: Tired. Oh, my goodness.
1: My body's still aching. Six days I'm back.
0: I can just imagine. But because you're a Christian, you know what it is to endure hardship, right?
1: And I want to tell you, you know, we was there a week waiting, you know, because it's 400 boxes, and it's Freeport, Montego Bay. So we actually... I actually left the port Wednesday night about 7:45, and going, bringing two trucks to Cambridge at the Tabernacle Church on Tank Road, and then getting up 6:30 in the morning, the Minister of Education driver picking us up from the hotel at Airport Beach Hotel at 6:30 a.m. in the morning, heading back to Cambridge to meet the truck that I hired, and then unpack the trucks with several boxes and barrel and heading to Unity Primary School, where I also had a link with a school, the St. Athelens School in Derbyshire, UK, who wanted a link with the Unity Primary School. And, you know, 10 o'clock is 4 p.m. UK time, and they had waited. So I was actually in time. And then the following morning again, Friday morning,
0: you're
1: I get up
0: Bogue.
1: Again, and the same thing. The EEO and principal from Bogue Primary School picked me up again, and then I had to go back to Cambridge to pack the trucks again and head to... Alan Bambour and New Market to go to both primary schools. But you know what? It's been awesome.
0: It's been awesome.
1: I really felt very proud with the sponsor of Transport Ship, because it was a 40-foot container. So I have one of my sponsors over here.
0: Right.
1: The Shaw, who shipped to Jamaica, that sponsor that
0: awesome
1: container for hurricane distribution, and it was excellent.
0: That is
1: awesome.
0: Good. So we see the efforts and all that you've been doing so far. But tell us for the listener, for the listening audience, what is give us a background on is it Angel Foundation UKJA?
1: Yes, it's Angel Foundation UKJA. I started in 2011.
0: Mm-hmm.
1: I celebrate 15 years this year. And
0: awesome.
1: I didn't visit Jamaica for over 27 years. So I was a prison officer at the time, and I decided I want my daughters, one was 12 and one was 16, to know Jamaica. So I booked an all-inclusive hotel in St. Anne's Bay, Caribbean Hotel. And I mean 3 weeks, you know, but I didn't have money. Partner, I chose again for that 3 week trip because it was very expensive. And what happened, my two daughters were swimming in the swimming pool, and one of them had a near drowning.
0: Wow, sorry to hear
1: that. And some ambulance pick us up. You know, the ambulance, I was very dismayed at it because it only had a ventilator. It didn't have a bed. It didn't have anything, you know, and took us to St. Anne's Bay, Haney Hospital. And, you know, what I see in St. Anne's Bay Hospital, I was thinking, my gosh, you know, for a tourist area, what's going on with the hospital?
0: Mm-hmm.
1: But I'm telling you, with no resources, those two twin doctors, Dr. Tanya, I can't remember their name, they rushed my eldest daughter to theater, you know, with less resources, what I see there, to save her life. So that was when the Angel Foundation UK started. 2011, October 2011. It was, you were celebrating National Heroes that time when I was in Jamaica. And over the years, within a year, I donated 2 ambulances, 50 beds, 20 wheelchairs, 200 sheets, you know, accessories and everything for the St. Anne's Bay A&E Hospital. And then, like, the following year, I had a company named Remax Limited, Mistress Faith Downey. They are a property developer in Kingston. I had her donated over $400,000 Jamaican dollar worth of paints and for Labor Day. So they went back, you know, I was determined to fix up the A&E department in St. Anne's Bay Hospital. So I had them going and, you know, painting and even put in a sink. Mm-hmm. And I think later on, because of later on when I donated the having the handing over ceremony from the ambulances, I had the public relation officer from United Kingdom consulate from Kingston, Trafalgar Square, Mr. Steve Burns at the time, he was a guest speaker. I also had the Honorable Dr. Fenton Ferguson there as one of the speakers. And then I continue, and then I went back again with over 80 beds, wheelchairs, and that's how it all started. And then I went back to the Kingston Public Hospital again, where I donated 2 defibrillators. Praise God, I can say the name correctly now.
0: I know, eh?
1: Over 30,000. And then, after doing all that, in the last 12 years, I went to a 9-year-old funeral in Luna, and she died. You know, the parents of the report, she was had to live on a ventilator. Mm-hmm. So, you know, they didn't have enough money. If they had money and the good resources, I am telling you, with what she had, she would still be alive today. And I went outside to use the toilet, and I look around, and I see all these dilapidated houses. But inside, there were children dressed in uniform between 6 and 8 years old at the time. And I'm saying, look at these beautiful children. You know, they look happy. They were saying, there was one singing at the time that Shawana used to share her lunch on her dinner with her. That is the dad that works with my cousin, one of the property developer in Kingston. And then after that, when the funeral now

0: had to go to the burial ground, which is where the where she was living. And I was sitting on a stone with some of these little children in their uniform, and then they said, "Miss, where you come from?" And I said, "I come from London." They said, "Which part do you say?" You know, because most of them mostly know about America. They don't know about London.
1: Mm-hmm.
0: And I said, "I'm from London." And I said to them, "You're so beautiful. What I could do for you?" Well, I expect them to ask me for clothes and watch. And then two of them said, "Miss, we don't want my mother to know, you know, but we want book and pencil. But we don't want my mother to know, so we asked you for book and pencil." I said, "Okay." And then again, when I look around, I see all these depilated houses. Then I asked them, "What do you eat?" They said they don't have much chicken. Only when they go to school, they get chicken. They eat vegetables all the time. And they were looking so beautiful and happy. And that's when I went over to education. And over the 12 years in the same Luna, the same children that I was speaking with, they were attending Lawrence Tavern Primary School. And that was my first environment of building an IT suite with the support from Victoria Mutual, Grace Foods UK. At the time, I had the Grace Kennedy Foundation there, Caroline Mafudu came for the handing over ceremony. Dr. Fenton Ferguson was there also too. And that's when I started with the Minister of Education. And over those years, 12 years, I've built several IT suites. So what I do, I visit the school, look for a classroom, and create a whole new environment, because I'm thinking these children are coming from a poor area. So I wanted, when they come in the IT suite, you know, it's uplifting for them, you know what I mean, for learning. And over the years, I mean, I don't remember some of them, but I know Freehill Primary School in St. Anne's Bay, Bensington, where you have to go up into the mountain, you know, over in the mountain, Bensington Primary School.
1: Right.
0: I also went to Port Antonio, Mount Pleasant Primary School. I did the New Stonehill Technical High School. I did,
1: how are you able to do all of these stuff, Ms. Christian?
0: Well, what I do, I in UK, my sponsor partners are Grace Foods UK and VM Group, Victoria Mutual.
1: Mm-hmm.
0: So I set about and I do events. Mm-hmm. So when I do events, I have Grace Foods UK and Victoria Mutual VM Group that support the events, you know, finance, and coming also to also the Jamaica High Commissioner. They also come to the events to join to embrace the community.
1: Mm-hmm.
0: And through those fundraising, I'm able to buy laptops, furniture, new chairs, new everything. And then we have another sponsor, Transpac Ship, that is in Jamaica for over 60 years. They sponsor all the shipping, because if I had to pay the shipping, it would cost me an arm and a leg. I wouldn't mm-hmm. be able to do it.
1: Mm-hmm.
0: So that's how it all works, you know. And then I come back for the handing over ceremony. And when I'm there, you will have the Minister of Education, again with the mobile blood unit. I forgot even that. I came back again and I donated a mobile blood unit to Slyken Road blood bank. The mobile blood unit now sits in Cornwall Regional Hospital. Last year, while I was there with the psychosocial team, I did a blood drive and raised 27 units of blood.
1: Mm-hmm.
0: And the same year, last year also, too, I built an IT suite in Salt Spring Primary School up in Salt Spring, mm-hmm. going through Norwood. I also built a new IT suite there. So
1: that is just awesome.
0: From my sponsors, that's how it happened. And my God is in my life. I call it my purpose, his work, because
1: yeah.
0: he's the one who's working through me.
1: Awesome, yes. awesome. Where are you from? Give us a little background on Angela Christian.
0: Well, I was born in Kingston in Marbley. Mm-hmm. My mother was a seamstress. She used to actually sew Edla Manley clothes. She was Edla Manley's dressmaker.
1: Mm-hmm.
0: So I was born in Marbley. Attended Maxwell Park Primary School, and then I was the first set of students that went to Norman Manley Secondary School. At that time, he had Dean Fraser.
1: Mm-hmm.
0: I forgot the other name. He died the other day. They were attending Norman Manley School.
1: Mm-hmm.
0: And then I attended high school just for probably over a few months, and then I, young children, we bad. I met a boyfriend in a Curacao. I end up in Curacao with a boyfriend,
1: what
0: and from there, I come to Europe.
1: Mm-hmm.
0: And
1: mm-hmm.
0: during those years, I was a prison officer in a few prisons. I was first living in Holland,
1: mm-hmm.
0: and then from Holland, I bring my mom. She came to the UK, so I joined my family over into the UK. And then I had a flower shop. The business was going bad, and I decided I want to get a job. But with the education, what I learned in Jamaica, I was able to pass the test to be in the prison service. So I didn't have all those academics, but I had the knowledge and the skill. And with my learning, what I learned in Jamaica, I hear they say a lot of people can't read and write in Jamaica, but I know Maxwell Park Primary School and Norman Manley, you know, it was very good at the time, so I'm able to read and write properly.
1: Mm-hmm.
0: And I remember when I wanted to go into prison service, I'm thinking, I didn't realize I had to take so many tests. So what mm-hmm. I did, I bought the police test, how to pass the police test. And I studied that book, and I went in, and I thinking, oh my, you know, I pray again. I think, oh my God, am I going to do this? And I did pass the test, and I worked 28 years in the prison service as a prison officer.
1: Awesome.
0: Working through offenders management unit, rehabilitation, and things like that. So I think all my skills from the fundraising, you know, I mean, I, at one time I think maybe I'm taking it for granted because I'm retired. No, it's from the prison service because they send us on a lot of training and different stuff and working with inmates and things like that. So, you know, that's where my skill really developed, and I was able to pull through the Angel Foundation UK 15 years this year, yes.
1: Wow, yes. Awesome. Well, I must commend you for doing taking on such a mammoth task and for doing all that you've done so far to date, always finding a way to really give back. And that's what the diaspora is all about, you know, not just for ourselves, ensuring that we are okay, but also to ensure that you are planting seeds and enriching the lives of others, because you have done a whole lot more as an individual when compared to some entities, some businesses and some other NGOs. You've done a whole lot when you talk about £175,000 worth of hospital equipment and emergency vehicles, ambulances, blood unit, wheelchairs, hospital beds, trolleys, defibrillators, blood pressure machines, sheets, you name it. You've done a whole lot, and I know now that you're back in the UK, it is still nonstop as it relates to, you know,
0: no,
1: still putting things. Go ahead.
0: Yeah, I'm actually gonna be back in Jamaica in about 3 weeks from now. You know, they're having the 11th Biennale Diaspora
1: Conference,
0: so
1: right?
0: Diaspora
1: so
0: conference.
1: You will be there,
0: yes,
1: too.
0: I will be there, yes,
1: you know,
0: yes.
1: so we always want to highlight and commend Jamaicans that are doing well. Yes. I know there are others who would love to do like what you're doing right now, but unfortunately, for whatever reason, they're unable to do so. So we commend you for the task that you've taken on. I mean, Melissa came, you rallied to the assistance of those in St. Elizabeth, Westmoreland, St. James, Hanover, you know, that kind of stuff. And you're coming back in another couple of weeks for the Diaspora Conference. And I know for sure, before the year is out, you'll be back again doing what you do, along with your sponsor partners.
0: Yeah, I also do a psychosocial where I come down with a group of psychologists.
1: Mm-hmm.
0: You know, during the COVID, I see a lot of traumatic things with children. So
1: right.
0: I decided to play the psychosocial team. So I came down with a group of professionals who pay their own ticket, pay their hotel, and in collaboration with the Minister of Education, the Permanent Secretary, Dr. Cassian Chupi. I had them first 2 years ago in the Denham Town High School, in Selassie, Greater Portmore High School. I also built an altar card room there with the Andy Nova ceremony in 2024 also too. And we were, the team was in that school. And then last year, September, we were in Anchovy High School, we were in Cambridge High School, and we were in Greenfern High School.
1: Right.
0: And hopefully, with the coming Day of Service for the Diaspora, we'll be bringing the UK team, Jamaica Inspired, who's working with us.
1: Mm-hmm.
0: We'll be going to Cambridge High School because, you know, I was so impressed with Cambridge High School all the way up there in Cambridge, Tank Road.
1: Mm-hmm.
0: When I went there with the team, I was impressed by their altar card classroom, their carpenter joinery room, their electrical installation room. And I mean, the school, it was active, you know, the education officer. They're doing some brilliant work at Cambridge High School. Who would think that you go through all through the ills to come to Cambridge High School, 1,300 students, and the classrooms are active.
1: Right.
0: I was so impressed with it, you know, with the entrepreneurs, you know, the trade, you know, they were all learning the trade there, the catering service for hotels. It was brilliant, you know, Principal Andrew, and he's doing some great job there.
1: Yes, that is true.
0: And also Dr. Pinnock. I want to salute Dr. Pinnock, the regional floor director.
1: Awesome.
0: They are doing some great job in Montego Bay also too, yeah. So I'm hopefully to bring the community day of service from the diaspora to visit Cambridge High School. The children have created some beautiful hearts, and they are trying to kick off, you know, because of the Melissa hurricane. So
1: indeed,
0: that's my planning, and hopefully it will work. Yeah.
1: Awesome.
0: Yeah.
1: Well, we commend you, and of course, just as you've been awarded and recognized by London Community Charity Champion Award, World for Weapon, Metropolitan Police and Street Pastor Recognition, Lady Sainsbury Award. You've also been awarded by the Quranis International Outstanding Community Service Award. 24th District. You've been acknowledged and awarded from by the Ministry of Health, NERA, the Jamaica UK Task Force Award for Community Services, the UK Afro-Caribbean Network Award for Black Business as a Woman, you know, Kiwanis International, you know, which is the vote also awarded you. We really want to commend you also from us right here at RJR Glina Group for what you've been doing and making sure that you enrich the lives of others. Your purpose is your work. And as you say, the Lord will go, you will go in the strength of the Lord. You've been doing that so far. And that is the only reason you can accomplish all these things, along with your foundation members, such as Mr. Martin Day, who is your consultant, your secretary, Sandra De La Pena, and of course, your PA, Brenda Richards. We want to commend you, and we want to encourage our listeners. They can check out your website at www.angelfoundationja.com for more information. I want to believe also they can see how best they can assist you to give back, not just to those in the UK, but giving back to those of your motherland, meaning Jamaica. So, Angela Christian, I want to say thanks for your time. And we will be at the Diaspora Conference too. Yes, we are going to be.
0: Are you going to be there?
1: We're going to be there. And we will see each other.
0: Can I do a salute? Can I do a salute to a special person who I've brought to the UK?
1: Certainly.
0: To Grapefruit UK, Depot, Victoria Mutual, even Jamaican National, he visited. I just want to salute. I heard that Durban Malcolm is not well, and I just want to salute him if he's able to listen.
1: You know,
0: and God bless him. And thank you very much. And I'm saluting Durban Malcolm this morning.
1: May God
0: continue to give him health and strength.
1: On his behalf, we say thank you. And all the best, Angela Christian. And see you soon.
0: Thank you. And see you soon. Thank you.
1: That's right.
0: Good. Thank you.
1: That's it, listeners. Inside Diaspora Entrepreneur, Ms. Angela Christian, of course, a born Jamaican, who has dedicated her life to service, compassion, and community transformation across the UK and Jamaica. And all those, it doesn't matter how small your contribution is, we say thank you, thank you, thank you. Keep it locked. This is Diaspora Daybreak right here on Radio Jamaica 94 FM.

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1: Making the time, 2 o'clock right here in Kingston, Jamaica. And if it's 2 o'clock in Jamaica, then you should know by now that 2 o'clock in Jamaica means it's 8 o'clock in London.
2: 46 years ago, on the morning of May 20, 1980, time stood still on Slipen Road. The tragic Eventide home fire claimed the lives of 146 elderly women, a devastating loss that changed our nation forever. On Wednesday, May 20, 2026, the official National Day of Remembrance hotline joins the Minister of Local Government and Community Development as they stop to honor their humanity, their stories, and their legacy. 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We are ensuring they are never forgotten. 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

0: All right, let's see if we can play some music for all the listeners right here inside the Diaspora Daybreak. Yes, moving from the reading stuff now to the playing of music. Good morning. Hello.
1: Good morning, sir. Good morning.
0: Yes, sir P.
1: Martland, you see, I want to call earlier on when people talk about trade union, right? No, people just mean say it's when them have dispute every about trade union.
0: Most of the time, that's when we hear about them too.
1: Eh?
0: But most of the time, that's when we hear about the problem.
1: Yeah, that's exactly what they do. Know what goes on there. Mm-hmm. Say, for example, you working at a place for 15 years, right?
0: Uh-huh.
1: And your management, you know, them say, all right, watch out. Them not go redundant you, right? And when they redundant you, right, they will pay you three weeks for each year at your present salary, right? Now, after you leave, they may employ somebody else in the same position. The union, they can redundant you and employ somebody else, you know. They must be redundant the position. You understand what I'm saying?
0: Yeah, man.
1: So the point is, and when you think about perks, right? It's not just salary. Union, you pay union dues, then deal with uniform, traveling, overtime and everything, lunch and laundry allowance and uniform. So it's not just what the salary where that is concerned.
0: Yeah.
1: And you see, union good enough. We're not talking about people who negotiate with the first buy out the work, kind of. But that was genuine. Take for example, the medical association, the junior doctors, them, right? The overtime, the police federation, they want to pay people overtime for certain hours when they work. So union good, right? So more people will talk about when you have dispute.
0: Yeah, man.
1: And they hear about it. But the music when you want to play, you play for me. Standing ovation. By the Dells.
0: Standing ovation.
1: By the Dells.
0: By the Dells?
1: Yeah.
0: Thank you, sir.
1: Yeah, man.
0: All right.
1: Union are one of the best things. Job security and everything like that.
0: Like it worked for you, eh?
1: No, not only me. No, I was a unionized worker.
0: Oh, you were.
1: But remember, as a matter of fact, what happened? Management might use staff. I said, they are not unionized, like essential, like the nurses, accountants, and things, eh? Right? And then the hourly paid worker, you see, but then the hourly paid worker management can decide to fire you, you know, as a member of staff and, you know, compensate. But they must be unionized, they must say, why them fire you? Dispute and them things, and you go IDT or whatever the case might be, and they rule in favor of you because them fire you and justify.
0: Right.
1: So, union good, man.
0: All right, bossy.
1: Good, yeah.
0: Good. Let's play the music at 926-2178-926-7615-926-8631. Good morning. All right, nobody there? Okay, Talking Parrot by, who that? Count Lasha. All right, let's go to the phone lines, 86-8631.
2: Talking Parrot by.
0: Hello?
3: Good afternoon. Good morning, sir.
0: Morning.
3: Can you play Two Less Lonely People in the World by Ear Supply?
0: Two Less Lonely People in the World, all right.
3: Ear Supply.
0: Will do. Good morning. All right. We're taking requests.

0: this morning, listeners. Yes, 9262178, 9267615, 9268631. Good morning, 2178.
1: Samarson, good morning.
0: Morning.
1: I don't remember this thing about can you pay nobody's child for me?
0: Nobody's child?
1: Yeah, if I don't have that, can you pay miss you?
0: Okay, miss you by who?
1: I don't remember the little boy, I got and got John. I don't remember.
0: Oh, that little boy?
1: Yes.
0: Oh, I remember him, yes. Thank you.
1: Yeah. Mm-hmm. Okay, thanks.
0: Okay. Good morning. Hello.
2: Morning.
0: Good morning.
2: Can I hear Africa Unite by Bob Marley?
0: Africa Unite. Okay. Yeah. Thank you for calling.
2: You're welcome.
0: Good. Taking a request this morning, listeners, at 926-2178, 926-7615, 926-8631. Good morning. All right. Good. We can start, you know. We can go. What's up, line? Mr. D, play T. Every night, Mr. D cover the same song. She's Royal. Okay, we can play that by Taurus Riley. Then there is Talking Parrot for Glenn. There is Miss Audrey. Miss Audrey said him saying, okay, yes, Miss Audrey, the app is down. So you might want to try the website. Country Road by Toots Hibbert. So we're going to play Country Road by Toots Hibbert. And that one is for Uncle Roddy. Then we go over here. Yeah, now I'll go Obi Man again by Cynthia. That one is Kokodu and what's his name? Omari. Yes. If you never go Obi Man. So yeah, I know the song they're talking about. We can't play because Kokodu him gone left with you. Red Rose in Aberdeen. Let me see. Okay. All right, no problem. Good morning. 926-7615. Good morning.
3: Yes, sir.
0: Mm-hmm.
3: Sitting and watching
0: on the deck.
3: Dennis Brown, yeah.
0: Okay, sitting and watching. All right.
3: Mm.
0: Good. Okay. All right. So, we can go. Let's take a break and start playing some songs.

come true. Right before my very eyes, you were sleeping beside me with a smile on your face.

Losing a parent at a young age can change the course of a child's life. But for 10-year-old Kaylee Francis, it became the fuel behind her determination to succeed. After losing her father, a police officer, at the age of 3, Kaylee's journey had been one marked by resilience, determination, and excellence. Today, she stands out as a top PEP 4 performer, honor roll student, JCDC national and parish gold medalist, talented debater, and star athlete at the White Horses Primary and Infant School. This week on JCF Now, Kaylee and her mother, Lazana Turner Francis, open up about navigating life after loss, the power of support, and the drive to keep pushing forward despite adversity. 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

I awake and look around me at four gray walls that surround me, and I realize, yes, I was only dreaming.

Thank you very much, ladies and gentlemen. You know, we're mighty glad to be here today. And although we're the stars of the show, we know that that ain't all there is to it. Because behind every star, as behind every great man, there is a woman. And I want to tell you out there that if you are a man, you've got a woman. And I think you should take a little time out to salute that woman and give

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1: Oh, yes, and we're playing the music right here inside Diaspora Daybreak, and all those who are just waking up, we say good morning to you. Good morning, good morning, good morning. Yes, that song was a big song back then, in a Stuart Nelson. Oh, I miss you, miss you, miss you, miss you. I think that young man died a tragic death. I think it was some drowning incident overseas. Fitzroy in New Jersey, good morning. Linville, and of course, the man from Plowden and the crew. Richard in Connecticut, good morning. If you're not hearing us on the app, you can try www.rjr94fm. We still have some more songs to play. You have some more songs? Oh, no more songs. But of course, you know, talking about diaspora. Listeners, I don't know if you knew this. There are countries in the world where over 50% of adults have never traveled on an aeroplane. Over 50% never traveled on an aeroplane because we think that because we live in Jamaica, all the other countries, foreigners, they travel, they're living the good life. Just the listeners, just as though we have this poverty. Poverty is everywhere. Classism, racism, you name it. There are those who have never been to, the people in Jamaica, living in Kingston, they've never been to Montego Bay, never been to Negril, vice versa. People in Negril never been to Kingston until the day they're dead. There are some people that have died and gone, never owned a passport, never traveled, never have a visa. Some people get passport and they have renewed their passport over and over again, never get a stamp in it, never traveled. Case in point, my dad. He died at what, 67? And he renewed a passport. My dad never traveled yet. But he always have a passport. But my daddy never, no. He flown on a plane. It's when Tinsipen was up and running. He flew from Tinsipen to Montego Bay, I think, to do some work. But overseas, no. Never travel on a plane. Huh? Him travel? No, never been on a plane. But there are countries in the world where 50% of adults have never traveled on an aeroplane. When you go to, where's my list? I have a list here, you know. India. In India, 85% of adults in India never been on a plane. In India. In Indonesia. No, I don't want that. In Indonesia, it's not you. I thought it was you just now, eh? In Indonesia, 71% of the adults on that side never been on a plane. In Nigeria, 79% of them never been on a plane. In Bangladesh, whoa, them not travel? 92%. I'm not hearing you. 92% never been on a plane. It's not money they need to travel. At some of these countries, you know, it's the passport is the problem, the passport. Some passports don't get you into certain countries. In Pakistan, 83% never been on a plane. In Kenya, 88% never been on a plane. In Mexico, 63% never been on a plane. In Brazil, wow, 57% never been on a plane. Oh my goodness. In Jamaica, 50% have been on a plane. Yeah, Jamaicans travel, you know. Jamaicans travel. No wonder America come out with their, listen to me, if we're traveling and run off, we're going to deport, you know, and you will never set foot again in America. You saw that post the other day? You saw it? Yeah, man. They put out a post last week that if you travel to the U.S. and overstay and they get a hold of you, they're going to deport you and you will never set foot again in America. So I encourage all of you with the visas, go, spend the 2 weeks, and come back. Because, and a lot of people don't understand, you know, and a lot of teachers, and this is we call it Child Month, lots of teachers get caught in this trap. Why? They go on summer vacation, and they are off for extended period, and they work. Americans not stupid. What are you doing in a country for a month or two or three? What? What are you doing there? How you survive? How do you survive in a country with your $200 that you enter with for 2 months? They know you're working. Don't think they don't know what's going on. They know you go and you do a little hustle, the look at this, look at that, and come back home. So I'm encouraging all of you with the visa, use it wisely. Because America put out something the other day that if they catch you, if you overstay,

and they catch you, they're going to deport you. And once you are deported, you will never set foot again on American soil. Okay? And they ain't joking. They ain't joking. So please, I am encouraging you, imploring you not to overstay as much as you want to. And boy, do you want to go early, come on here and come back, fix up the house and all these things? Don't. Now, I saw a story yesterday, and I think the authorities need to arrest and charge all those who purchased a ticket for this event. You ready for the story? I don't know what true it is, but I'm sharing it. Florida couple arrested for selling tickets to heaven. Remember the other day, there was a pastor in Mexico that was selling lots in heaven. Now there's a Florida couple that has been arrested for selling tickets into heaven. It was Jesus who gave them to me behind KFC. Jesus Savior, pilot me. Can you imagine? A married couple in Florida, Tito and Amanda Watts, were arrested a few days ago for selling golden tickets to heaven to hundreds of people. They sold the tickets on the street for $99.99 per ticket, told buyers the tickets were made from the solid gold and that each ticket reserved the buyer a spot in heaven. Simply present this ticket at the pearly gates and you're in. Tito Watts said in his police statement, "I don't care what the police say, the tickets are solid gold. And it was Jesus who gave them to me behind KFC and said to sell them so I could get some money to go to outer space." He not even want to get money for go to heaven, you know. He want to go outer space, so he's not enough to do it heaven. "I met an alien named Stevie who said if I got the cash together, he'd take me and my wife on this flying saucer to his planet that's made entirely of..." Okay, then. "You should arrest Jesus because he's the one that gave them to me. And he told me to sell them. I'm willing to wear a wire and set up Jesus." Should I continue reading? Finish the story, madam. Finish the story. Finish the story. Amanda Watts said in her police statement, "We just wanted to leave Earth and go to space and do drugs. I didn't do nothing, Tita said to the Golden Tickets to Heaven. "I just watched." Police said they confiscate over $10,000 in cash, along with drugs and a baby alligator. My God. All those who purchased tickets from Tito and Amanda Watts should be imprisoned also. Oh my goodness. Some crazy things that happen in this world. Can you imagine? Can you imagine selling tickets to go to heaven? If it was that easy, the rich... You just tell me the story. So you're into the same madness that I'm in. And you make it sound as if... she behave most time. It's as if me just can't... She can't bother, you know. She behave as if I'm the mad one over here. And she sent me the same story she just sent me. Now I am reading the couple selling tickets to heaven was April Fool's joke. Really? No, because they got $10,000. $10,000. Oh my goodness. The things they do to people in this world. But you know, people are so gullible. And that's why they get scammed all the time. Because everything they come, they hear, they believe, and they run with it as if it is gospel. It's not. It's not. It's not. It's not. Oh my goodness. Okay. And can I give you another one? Countries where the world's most popular sports began. Football began in England in 1863. Basketball began in United States in 1891. Cricket started in England in the 16th century. Hockey, England. And I thought that would have been Canada. 19th century. Badminton, India, 1873. Lawn tennis, England again, 1873. Archery, worldwide. Now, swimming, England, 19th century. Ice hockey, Canada. Oh, yes, of course, hockey, Canada. Table tennis, England. So, lots of stuff started out in England, man. Interesting. No wonder.

Oh, I had a question to ask, you know. I had a question. Which is okay, where is it? The most consumed drink around the world. Which drink you think is the most consumed drink in the world? The most consumed drink in the world. All right. I'm gonna let you figure that one out. At least I'm giving you some work this morning. In number, there are seven drinks in the world. All right. Wine coming in at number seven. Looking at the most consumed drink in the world. Wine is coming in at number seven. Where am I? 1.1 billion glasses consumed every single day. Every single day. Beer is at number six. 1.3 billion servings consumed every single day. Number five is milk. 1.5 billion consumed every single day. Then number four, soft drinks, including Pepsi, I would say, is at 2.1 billion servings consumed every single day. Then there is coffee in number three position with 2.25 billion cups consumed every single day. Then there is tea at number two position with 3 billion cups consumed every single day. So once again, I ask you, Madam Producer, you've heard wine, you've heard coffee, you've heard tea, you've heard soft drinks, you've heard milk, you've heard beer. So tell me now, tell me, which is the number one consumed drink in the world? Oh, Jesus. May I try with you. I'm gonna go down my list again and check and see if any of your friends WhatsApp it to you, send it to you via WhatsApp. Check and see if any of your friends send it to you via WhatsApp. All right. So I'm going down my list again. And listeners, you can't Google. Listeners, you cannot Google the answer. Okay? All right. Number seven, in seventh position, it is wine. Followed by beer is six. Then there is milk at number five. Then there is soft drinks at number four. Coffee at number three. Tea at number two. And the number one consumed drink in the world is, producer, water. There you go. Ding, ding, ding, ding, ding, ding, ding, ding, ding, ding, ding, ding, ding. You just won yourself a prize. All right. But you have to receive that prize by faith. Yeah. That's what they do in church. Everything in church, you get it by faith. You want a husband, receive it. You want a wife, you want a car, you want a house, you want land, you want a job, receive it by faith. Go believing, sister, that you just received your prize by faith. So 15 billion servings of water consumed every day. Kamal in Brooklyn thought it was Pepsi. No, man. Pepsi is in the soft drinks category. Pepsi. When is it that when do you realize that you're an addict? How does one identify as an addict? Because I think I'm getting there. Addiction is distinguished by a person's inability to control their behavior, difficulty going without it, intense cravings for it, and continued action despite negative consequences. The last part doesn't apply. Because I can't identify any negative consequences. But inability to control the behavior, there's no erratic behavior. But difficulty going without it and intense craving for it, I think I'm addicted, you know. How do I get rid of this addiction? On a serious note, I complained to somebody yesterday that I am out of Pepsi. And a person said, that's great. I said, no. I left the house yesterday. I had no other reason to leave out.

No man, Jesus I always have, but Pepsi. I think I need to see a reader man. I need to see somebody because I drink Pepsi morning, noon, and night. I'm at work, I'm drinking Pepsi. I'm at home, I'm drinking Pepsi. I run out of Pepsi and I had to go on the road to get Pepsi yesterday. It's bad. And the other things that I had at home could drink. But for some reason, there's this crazy.

My God, I'm not an addict. Anybody out there can help me? Who do I go and see? I knew it was water. Good morning, Marklin. Triple S, how do I get rid of this addiction? Oh, my goodness. I didn't know I would get to this point at all. Where am I now? It is, what, 20-something minutes past, 21 minutes past, past 3 o'clock? Where am I? Okay. Question, listeners. Yeah. Because it seems as if this morning is a talkative morning. You love to talk. You've been calling about a lot of things. But the question, I'm going to rephrase this one. The question is, do you think social grace, I mean,

0: Is social grace still evident, still in our midst? Are people, are people being courteous? Are people, saying sorry, thank you, please, pardon me? I mean, are we really using up those social graces in today's society, based on all that's going on? Are we being polite? Are we being courteous one to another? I know we're in a fast-paced world and things are moving so rapidly, and we're strapped for time. We just keep running. We don't even stop to say thank you. Someone open the door for us to say thank you, please, pardon me. I mean, do you think the society is running out of social graces? Talk to me, listeners. Talk to me. Because you're out there, you're at work, you're in the malls, you're doing the shopping, you're doing the commuting. Is a society, are social graces still with us in this day and age? And everybody is on their phone. Everybody can click and get the answer, click and get things done. Are social graces still being displayed in our society? 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I think some people are just rude. They see you, you're in their vicinity, you're close by, then just walk past as if, boy, adopi, stand up beside them. You don't exist. And many times I said to them, good morning. Make them feel bad. I said, oh, sorry, good morning. 2178, good morning.
1: Mr. Martin?
0: Yes?
1: I am not calling you about your question, sir. I'm calling you to tell you many thanks for my songs.
0: Oh, you're welcome, Social Grace.
1: Thank you for Stuart Nelson.
0: Yes.
1: And thank you for Nobody's Child.
0: You get all up this morning, man.
1: Oh, my God. God, but you don't know you make me see. You're a blind woman, you know?
0: You're blind? Wow, you don't sound
1: yes,
0: it.
1: Yes, I'm a blind woman. I'm happy. I'm saying, but I'm happy.
0: I am happy for you, too.
1: But you want to hear songs?
0: Yes.
1: All the songs?
0: Yes.
1: Oh, God, you make me dear. Thank you, man.
0: You're most welcome. Where are you calling from?
1: Yeah. I'm calling from Central Kingston. My name is Good Girl.
0: Are you? Are you a good girl?
1: I'm very good. Very much. Yep. Very much good.
0: All right, good
1: when
0: girl.
1: When I was young, I was bad, but now I am old. I am good.
0: Lord have mercy. You're good in your young days. You're bad in your young days and good in your old days.
1: Good in my old days.
0: Lord.
1: I get to realize what I don't have in my face,
0: uh-huh.
1: I have in my waist.
0: What?
1: And what I don't have in my waist, I have in my teeth.
0: Hold on. Lyrics.
1: Yes,
0: what you don't have in your...
1: I have in my face,
0: mm-hmm.
1: I have in my waist.
0: What you have in your face, you have in your waist?
1: I have in my waist, uh-huh. I have it in my teeth.
0: And what you have in your waist, you have in your teeth?
1: Yes, sir.
0: Lord, I'm not going to ask you to explain. Go on.
1: All right.
0: Go on.
1: Aim high.
0: Yes.
1: And if you miss the moon, you will hit a star.
0: All right.
1: And do not waste a single minute holding a bag with nothing in it. Do not worry. Do not fret over the things you cannot get.
0: Go with the things?
1: Over the things you cannot get.
0: What last part? Throw away the things?
1: No.
0: Mm-hmm. Do not worry.
1: Do not fret.
0: Uh-huh.
1: Over the things you cannot get.
0: Okay.
1: Yes, sir. And help the old if you are young. Help the weak if you are strong. And set a guard upon your tongue and own your fault when you are wrong.
0: I like that part.
1: Yes, sir.
0: Good girl. Thanks for calling.
1: Okay, sir. Thank
0: and
1: you for
0: call me again, all right?
1: Okay,
0: I
1: sir.
0: I love those memory gems. I love them.
1: Thank you, sir.
0: All right. Good girl. Good when she was... Bad when she was young, but good when she's old. What she have in her face, she have it in her waist. And what she have in her waist, she have it in her tears. No explanation needed right here, so keep it moving inside diaspora. Hey, this morning is a very interesting morning, you know. Lord have mercy. Oh my goodness. Talking about social graces, listeners, behavioral etiquette, do we say thank you? Do we say you're welcome? Do we say please? Do we say I'm sorry? We just crass and and disrespectful and arrogant and miserable, and we just talk to people anyhow. We just do that. We just go about, one thing about Canada, they're very manageable people. Always saying morning, afternoon, hi, hello, I mean, it makes the world.

world feel better, make the world feel lighter. 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Not even morning. 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We can do a whole lot better than that. Orville in Mountain View, people stop drinking. The Pepsi is not good. Try your very best. I used to be like you. I was in my teens and it mashed me up. Mash up your stomach? How? Ah, oh, Jesus. You're something else. You had something else in that Pepsi here? Yeah?

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You're something else. You had something else in that Pepsi here? Because I am from my bond, I never hear anybody say Pepsi much up their stomach. You're mixing the Pepsi with something. That's why my guy there now, him name, Minister Tufton, came up the other day and said, stop mixing the rum with the boom. Or the boom with the rum. You understand me? Stop it. And that's why Simone can't get people pregnant. Lady, if you call for your read up. Because after 17 years, none of them can get her pregnant. Rum and boom, man. Mashing up. Try the Pepsi and see if it will work. Lord, the listener said, I don't hear no cuckoo in there. We're going to play cuckoo, man. Have to play a cuckoo. You're not very yet. We have to play what next cuckoo. So, social graces. 926-2178, 926-7615, 926-8631. Or you can also talk about the unions. Whatever is on your mind this morning. Listeners, feel free. But we need to get back to the days of behavioral etiquette. You know, they are the tangible day-to-day manners used to navigate a polite society. All right? Verbal courtesy, using magic words like please, thank you, you're welcome, I'm sorry. They go a far way. You'd be surprised to know or you change the atmosphere by just saying please, by just telling somebody thank you. You know, you're going through the door, you open it, you hold onto the door so that somebody can come through the door. When you walk through the door, don't just walk as if I had to open the door for you. Say thank you. And when I say thank you, say you're welcome. If you step on my toe, say you're sorry. You know, listening actively, avoiding interrupting, maintaining appropriate eye contact, and keeping body language open and engaged conversation. These things happen, help you to navigate life. Knowing how to properly introduce yourself to others, you know, makes life better. You know, somebody greets you, good morning, how are you? I am fine, thank you, and how are you? Yeah, don't just say, I'm okay. I'll leave it right there. You can return the courtesy by saying, I'm fine, thanks for asking, and how are you? Because sometimes the person just wanted to ask, how are you? But you don't say anything, say, okay, well, my day was good too, you know? Yeah. So you can be courteous. You can be courteous. And of course, you know, have table manners. Table manners. When you're at the table, know how to conduct yourself and follow those that are around the table. When you go out to functions, and if you don't know what to do, when it comes out to knife and fork and dessert fork and that kind of stuff, just follow those who are on it, because I guarantee you somebody at that table will know how to use a knife and fork. Just follow.

that interaction, you know. So if they come, you know, you comply, and they're not always right in their approach, but two wrongs or two wrongs don't make a right. So you have to know how to do things, and just sometimes, just by the way you you respond, it de-escalate the situation and the tension. The Bible says what? A soft word? Yes, soft word. What? Where I go? Grievous words stir up anger. Yes, man. So you have to know how to be gentle, how to be gentle, be harmless, and be gentle in all that you do. Soft words stir up grievous words stir up anger. I don't know how that verse slipping me right, you know. But you know what I'm talking about. We just need to know how to speak to each other and how to respond to each other. And at the end of the day, you'd be surprised to see a difference your response made, you know. So we need to do better. Do better in this society, and we will be able to live longer, because most of the times when you respond a certain way, then that's where you have the problem. Yes, man. Proverbs 15 verse 1. Yes, it speaks about a soft word, you know, make life much better for everyone. You know, your tone, your choice of words hold the power to either de-escalating tension or intensely fueling it. Harsh words, critical words, sarcastic speeches, they do have a way to stir up things. But if you counter that with being gentle, being humble, being patient, you'd be surprised to see how much of a difference it makes. A soft answer turned out to be wrath. Oh boy, that's what I've been trying to get back to. A soft word turn it away wrath, you know, but grievous words stir up anger, right? So if you use the tongue wisely, chances are you will not end up in a situation where you have to say sorry, or in a situation where one end up in the morgue and one end up in behind bars. So let us get back to the days of good manners, social graces, and start using the little things that goes a far way. The please, the thank you, you're welcome, I'm sorry. And you'll be surprised to know what will happen at the end of it. Marklin, are you working with the U.S. Embassy? Why are you setting the embassy on us? I go to America and spend 3 months and don't work over there. I am retired. Why would I go to America to hackle my body? My pension is lodged to the bank and we carry my bank card to buy what I want. Also have sisters, nieces, nephews, friends who gives me monetary gifts. It is not everybody go to work. Now make it look like so when I go spend some time in Canada too. No, I'm not saying that. What I'm simply saying to you, listener, is what they put out in the papers. And the American Embassy, they're, I don't know if you've been watching what's going on since the second term for Donald Trump. They have a zero tolerance. They now have a zero tolerance for those who will overstay. And a visa, a visiting visa, is not one for you to stay beyond a certain amount of time in any country. You understand what I'm saying? Because what they're simply saying, listener, is that if you stay in a particular country for an extended period of time, you now become a burden on that country. Whether you believe it or not, you now become a burden on that country. So whether you are a retiree or not, they are not expecting you to come in their country and sit for 3, 4, 5, 6 months and you're not a permanent resident. A visa is not for you to be in a country for 6 months. Most of the times when you go to the immigration officer and they ask you, and that's why, you know, when some Christians are at immigration, they're not make heaven, you know. If God come when some Christians at immigration, they're not make heaven. Because the immigration officer asked him, how long are you staying in the country, Mr. Brown? Oh,

0: Okay. But him no, say, I know 2 weeks I'm going to spend so much money for 2 weeks. One 3 weeks, one 4 weeks, one 2 months. You understand me? So right, that's then tell lie. If God comments some people there, immigration officer, them not make it in because them look at the immigration officer and tell him dead in. 2 weeks, sir, I just going to see my granddaughter and come back. 2 weeks, 3 weeks, 4 weeks, and as I'm saying, if you overstay, that's what America put out the other day. Madam producer, you did send it to me. Yeah, they put it out the other day now. If you stay, because you know my precept, I'm not working with them. I'm just passing on the information so you can be on your guard. Okay. Let me tell you what America put out the other day. Just in case you misbelieve me. The U.S. Embassy in Jamaica recently issued a stern warning to travelers, advising Jamaicans within the U.S. not to run off or overstay their visas, as doing so leads to deportation and permanent inability to return. Additionally, routine immigrant visa processing has been significantly impacted by new Department of State policies. Thank you, producer. All right. So the embassy strongly cautioned Jamaicans against absconding or abandoning the conditions of their non-immigrant visas, emphasizing that violators will face deportation. I now work with Uncle Sam, and now work with them, but I pass on information, so on a can't say, we never tell you no. The U.S. government paused the issuance of immigrant visas for citizens of several countries, including Jamaica, whose immigrants have a higher rate of collecting public assistance in the United States. So be warned that the American Embassy put out an advisory recently, just last week, to all Jamaicans traveling to America. Don't run off, one, out, and don't overstay your visa, as doing so will lead to deportation and permanent inability to return. So when you come back, they will not, if they dip you, they will not grant you another visa. Okay? In Jamaica, disrespect is glorified by a lot of people. It is as if anything goes, and we have business attitude. Yes, we do, however, need social graces, as this does not help us in our country and our society. But everywhere we go in life, it will also help us to fit in with certain crowd or setting social groups. It also helps you to build your character. You will definitely benefit from having social graces. This will not leave you in life. You will be respectful forever if you practice it as early as now. Markland, this is Paulette from Pretoria Road. You and Burger Man is my friend. All right, Paulette. You're my if you're Sister Paulette, we are friends. All right, Paulette, my friend. Good to hear from you. Markland, it happens here daily on Radio Jamaica. When the host is speaking, some guests just like it is okay to interrupt in the middle of the host making a comment. It is annoying because they don't want to hear you. They call you and they ask questions and you're trying to answer them, and they just keep babbling. So once again, listeners, it's not coming from RJR or Marklin Edwards. It is coming from the U.S. Embassy. If you overstay or run off, they're going to dip you. And if they dip you, you will not be able to get another visa to enter America again. So listeners, just be warned and take it one trip at a time, and before you know it, you will be smooth. You'll be fine. That's all we're saying. You'll be fine. All right, 20 minutes going up to 4 o'clock. What, it's almost time for devotion. It's almost time for devotion, and I must say, this morning it has been a melting pot when it comes on to the views and the various calls. And I see one call coming in right now, and 2178. Good morning to you. Good morning. Hello.
1: Good morning, Marklin. How are you?
0: I am good, Triple S. What's on your mind this morning?
1: Well, you're talking about social graces.
0: Uh-huh.
1: So I want to put my 2 cents.
0: It's more than 2 cents, man. Add as much as you can.
1: Okay, you know, social justice. It's not there, that's one of my pet peeves for sure. Mm-hmm. And you know, the what is happening today, right? The small automatic courtesies, greeting elders properly with good morning,
0: mm-hmm.
1: you know, saying sir, madam, you know, waiting your turn to speak.
0: Right.
1: Saying excuse me and thank you without thinking, you know, offering a seat,
0: mm-hmm.
1: you know, not eating while walking on the road. Or walking past people, you know, those were taught at home and reinforced at school and even at church too,
0: mm-hmm,
1: you know,
0: mm-hmm,
1: they were reinforced, you know,
0: yes.
1: When I went to school, you know, it was a big deal, you know,
0: yes.
1: We had formal dinners, at the boarding school, we had formal dinners to learn how to eat properly, you know,
0: using your knife and fork,
1: the right ones,
0: uh-huh.
1: You know, and, you know, they were signals that you respected the person and the space you shared,
0: mm-hmm,
1: you know?
0: Mm-hmm, mm-hmm.
1: And it really matters. It matters because social graces aren't just politeness.
0: Right.
1: They are friction reducers.
0: Mm-hmm.
1: You know, they make a difference when people talk to you. You walk in the lift and it happens all the time to
0: mm-hmm,
1: me,
0: mm-hmm.
1: You know, all the time. You know, I'm in the elevator and somebody will walk in and they just look at me blank.
0: I know.
1: Never enter an elevator without saying
0: yes.
1: They
0: come in the
1: elevator, whatever.
0: Yes, yes, yes. Yeah, they come in the elevator and they look at you as if, well, you had to press the button for them. You know, it's crazy.
1: Exactly. I mean, unbelievable. You know, and when you have social graces, you know, they make public life smoother.
0: Yes.
1: You know, and when they are gone, everything feels a bit rougher and more transactional.
0: Mm-hmm.
1: You know,
0: mm-hmm.
1: Yeah, you expect to get something from being nice, being kind,
0: mm-hmm.
1: you know, and people interpret it as disrespectful, even if no harm was meant. Interpret it as disrespectful because
0: mm-hmm.
1: I cannot fathom why you cannot say thank you, why you cannot say hello when
0: mm-hmm.
1: you enter a space and you see other people.
0: Mm-hmm.
1: Why? It's just an automatic thing.
0: That's right.
1: To do.
0: That's true.
1: You expect better from our doing it.
0: Mm-hmm, mm-hmm,
1: you know,
0: mm-hmm.
1: it is really sad because, I mean, I was brought up with, I believe that the home is where you learn all these things, and
0: mm-hmm.
1: your parents are your first teacher.
0: Right.
1: You know, and definitely are your first teachers, and you have core values, and you live by those core values. But apparently, that's not happening anymore.
0: It is
1: really, really, really, really sad.
0: I hope we can get back there.
1: Yeah, I hope so.
0: Mm-hmm.
1: I mean, it seems like a very tall order with what is happening with you know this generation. I am always saying that, but all is not lost.
0: No,
1: all is not lost, and we have to think positively.
0: Yeah,
1: you know, because if we think that all is lost, then all will be lost.
0: That's true.
1: Because the mind is whatever you're thinking or whatever you can't see, it's really you can achieve.
0: Yes, yes.
1: So that's my more than 2 cents.
0: Of course. you almost reached $1 a while ago. Thank you, Triple S.
1: All right. Good morning.
0: You too. Good stuff. There was something else I was gonna share. Okay. Taking a break? Okay, let's do that and come back.
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0: That's right. That's what it is. It is Diaspora Daybreak right here on Radio Jamaica. All I can say is Social Grace dead, buried, and mummified here in Brooklyn. No, but you can set the trend, you know, Kamal. When they come into your restaurant, you can always say good morning. Yes, thank you. You're welcome. And you, when you serve them and they don't say thank you, you just say it. Hold on to that food, same way, and say thank you. Mm-hmm. I would say you're welcome. They'll get the message. They will get the message. I don't think it's dead. I don't think it's dead. All is not lost. We just need to start to reinforce certain things, and before you know it, they will catch up. Even when it comes down to kids, you call some kids and you say something to kids, and they'll just say yes, and you say it again. After they pick up and say, oh, I need to say yes, mommy, yes, daddy, yes, auntie, yes, uncle, that kind of thing. So we just need to reinforce it. And before you know it, then everybody will fall in line and start saying and doing that which is right. Oh, yes, they will. They will indeed. They will start. They'll fall in line and start to say all the things that they ought to be saying and do all the things that they ought to be doing, because we can't just leave everything to chance, and we can't just expect them to do certain things, because if it's not being reinforced, yes, you're doing it at home, but when they go to school, is it being reinforced? When they go, when they're in various social settings with their friends, are things being reinforced? When they go to church, are these things being reinforced? No, sometimes it's not being reinforced, and it seems as if the only time they need to say thank you, please, I'm sorry, is when they're at home. So because nobody is saying it, it simply means that boy, mommy and daddy are just boring and too strict. That's why when I'm at home, I have to say yes, yes, mommy, no, daddy, thank you, mommy, thank you, daddy, that kind of stuff. But when I get into the general space, it's not necessary. Let's go to 2178. Good morning. Hello. Good morning. Yes.
5: Yes, I'm just asking anyone out. You can see anyone out there who can help me with a cane.
0: Help you with a what?
5: If there's anyone out there who can help me with a cane.
0: A cane?
5: Yeah, my cane is messing up.
0: Oh, I mean, your walking cane? What's in the way walk
5: yes,
0: with?
5: Sir. This is good girl, I'm calling
0: you. Oh, good girl, good girl.
5: Yes.
0: All right.
5: My cane is messing up.
0: All right, good
5: if
0: girl.
5: If there's anyone out there who can help me, I'll be very grateful.
0: You want a cane and not a walker?
5: No, a cane.
0: Just a cane.
5: Yes,
0: all right,
5: sir.
0: Good girl, hold the line. Hold the line, good girl. Let me get your information off here, okay?
5: And I'd like to say this to you before you leave.
0: Yes.
5: If my heart was a cabbage, I would cut it right in two. The leaves I would give to others, but Mr. Markland, the heart I would give to you.
0: Lord have mercy. Mr. Good Girl, full of lyrics now. You're going to get
5: yes,
0: two
5: sir.
0: Canes instead of one.
5: Yes, sir.
0: No. Oh, my goodness. Good girl, full lyrics. If my heart was a cabbage, I'd cut it in two. The leaves I'll give to others, and the heart I would give to you. Mercy, mercy, mercy. Now, if good girl have so much lyrics in her old days, can you imagine what good girl was when she was good, when she was younger? Oh, she said she was a bad girl. Me glad me never know a good girl when she was bad at all. But that is good. That is good. And I don't hear from Donovan. When I want to hear from Donovan, I don't hear from him. Donovan, I need a cane for a good girl, because you seem to have everything. So Donovan, good girl, needs a cane. So I am calling out Donovan this morning, because Donovan, anything you ask Donovan for, Donovan have it. And since you have it, Donovan, we need a cane for good girl. All right. I'm gonna get an advice. I'm gonna mix up on what good for you. But Donovan, we need a cane for good girl. And I know you will come through just as you've done for others. We all have a purpose, you know. We all serve our own purpose on this earth. And that is the reason we are so many different members, but one body. The hands, they have their duty, responsibility. The feet, the feet can take you where the hands can't. You understand what I'm saying? Your mind is another thing. Your eyes, your ears, your nose, your mouth. Wow. All have their own responsibilities. All have their own job description. Mm-hmm. They all have their own job description.

You just need to find out what your job description is in life and act accordingly. And before you know it, this world will be a better place. We all have a purpose, you know? We all have a purpose. And don't think for a minute, not because you're not be able to do what I do. That's not your purpose. That's not your calling. Everybody must know their calling, know their purpose, and just stay in your lane. If you even go to the Bible, somewhere in Ephesians, it talks about, and for some, he gave some prophets, some apostles, some teacher, some pastor, some evangelist, what? For the perfecting of the saints of the body of Christ, because everybody, every member of the body has its own purpose. The liver serves a purpose. The heart serves a purpose. The kidney serves a purpose. Oh, yes, we all have a role to play in life. So you just have to find your role and do your best, do your bit in your own way, and you'll be surprised to know the difference you'll make in society. Just before we get ready for our diaspora devotion, there was some, oh yes, this is what I wanted to, I was waiting on my producer to send it to me, but it has to do with today being International Bee Day. So all the bee workers, all the bee farmers rather, we celebrate you. World Bee Day celebrated globally today being May 20 to raise awareness about critical role bees and other pollinators play in sustaining the ecosystems, ensuring food security, and protecting biodiversity. So if you think the bees don't have a purpose, they have a purpose. Everything in life, every insect, they have a purpose. So when it's the bees, don't carry on and kill them. No, then with no bees, no honey. United Nations officially established the observance, choosing the date in honor of the birth of Aston Janser, a pioneer of modern beekeeping born in Slovenia in 1734. Nearly three quarters of the world's crop depends at least in part on bees and other pollinators, because it's them suck the nectar and take it over there, son, over there, son. Before you know it, you see something start growing now. Yes, man, bees serve purpose. Over 570 billion global crops rely directly on natural pollinators, and nearly 90% of all wild flowering plants depend on animal pollination. Pollinators create a cyclical presence or absence signals environmental changes, making them vital indicators of overall ecosystem health. So I want to encourage you to get involved. Schools, communities can participate in annual observance by taking practical nature positive actions, planting native nectar bearing flowers to provide habitats and forage for local bees, reducing or eliminating the use of harmful pesticides and synthetic chemicals in gardening, and supporting sustainable local beekeeping initiatives and learning about the agriculture. All right, so World Bee Day is today. So all the bee farmer, I'm wondering, Miss Mackenzie, going to be talking to any bee farmer this morning. Miss Mackenzie, as you get ready to make your way in, today is World Bee Day. So let's see, let's hear if you have anything for us later on inside. Is it Farm Talk? Yes, man. Hold on. I have time. Okay. Let me see what else I can find. What else we can find for you right here as it relates to. And those who are mixing the bee with the honey with sugar, stop it. Right? The bee have two large compound eyes to see shapes and three small, simple, E. coli eyes on top of their heads to detect light changes and navigate. They have two stomachs. Wow. One stomach is used strictly for digesting their own food, while the other is specialized on his stomach, used to store and transport the nectar. Interesting.

There you go. Four wings. They possess four wings that hook together using tiny teeth. Yes. All right. I never know. You know, it's a bird. For a bird can't fly upon one wing, but bees have all of four. Bees have 170 odorant receptors, giving them a sense of smell 50 times more powerful than a dog. What? Oh my. Learn something new. Even if I learn anything else, listeners, now you know that bees have four wings. You know, if you know, and they have two stomachs, one for the food and one for the honey. I would love to, like, you know, when you go to school and they're doing bio or they dissect the frog. I would love to dissect a bee and see the honey, see where they really keep the honey. Oh my goodness, you learn something new every day. All I can say, okay, so bee or not to be, don't kill them. Yes, man, don't kill them. Don't kill them. But I think, you know, once you're stung by a bee, the bee can't live, you know. I think once I'm stinging them dead, that they die after. Yeah. That's why the last thing a bee going to do is sting you. That's the last thing a bee wants to do, because once him sting you, life gone. A single working honey bee only produces about 1/12 of a teaspoon of honey in her entire lifetime. Oh my goodness. 1/12 of a teaspoon. You can't even taste that. To make just one single pound of honey, a colony must visit roughly 2 million flowers and fly over 55,000 miles. Ay, ay, ay. Okay, every single worker bee inside a colony is female. The males, called drones, do not have stingers and do not work. Their sole job is to mate. What? You hear that? The male bee, they don't make honey. All they're there to do is just to mate. They serve purpose. Because without them, there'll be no female bee. There you go. When winter arrives and resource conservation becomes critical, the female worker bees forcefully drag the male drones out of the hive and lock them out. No mating. Come. Time. No more mating. It's winter now. Time cold. Can't bother this at all. If a queen dies, the workers can choose a standard young larva and feed it as an exclusive diet of royal jelly to trigger its growth into a fertile replacement queen.

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Okay. You never played Talking Parrot? You played it already? You played it last night? Spoon? Maybe you were sleeping when the song was played, all right? So it's past time. Can't go there, so let's take a break and come back and wrap things up with our devotion.

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0: Oh, yes, listeners, and of course, it is that time of the morning when we bring the curtains down and say thank you, ta-ta, see you later, see you in the morning when we shall return for another exciting and informative session of Diaspora Daybreak. So as we bring the curtains down, another powerful edition, we lift up a dual celebration of resilience, identity, and future. This week, we salute our unstoppable workers laboring with dignity and strength across the miles, and those who are at home, whatever job you do, whatever profession you're in, as long as it is legitimate, as long as it's something legal, and you're earning your honest bread, I salute you. Whether you are in the classroom, in the office, in the higher, in the penthouse, or you are simple a household worker, your job is just as valuable and meaningful as the CEO that is making decision for that huge corporation. Had it not been for you being the house keeper, making sure that the house is clean, laundry is done, meals are prepared, and kids are tucked into bed, then that CEO wouldn't have enough time to be in that board meeting making the decision. So, regardless of your profession, regardless of your station in life, I salute you this Workers' Week. To our children, this month is your month. I mean, every month, every year, every week, every day belongs to you. But this month of the month of May, we paused to celebrate you, anchoring our prayers and protection over you, the next generation. No matter where you are listening from in the diaspora or here in Jamaica, remember that your labor is not in vain, teachers. Remember, parents, your patience, your provision for your children are not in vain, because you are providing for our children, who are our greatest legacy and the next generation, the next lawyers and doctors and professionals that we will need to see us through. So stay anchored in hope, step boldly into this new morning, and walk in divine purpose as we ask you to stand up for Jesus and celebrate this

Oh, yes, yeah. Stand up for Jesus, of course, once you stand up for him, he will stand up for you, he will defend you, and of course, he will see you through. So as we wrap, as we continue, whatever you do, work at it with all your heart as working for the Lord, not for human masters, since you know that you will receive an inheritance from the Lord as a reward. It is the Lord's Christ that you are really serving. And we want to encourage our parents and our guardians to start off the children on the way they should go, so that when they get old, they will not turn from the good things and the social graces. So as we make way, as we prepare for eternity, before we go back to the Bible, we thank you, Lord, for the privilege of life, labor, and family. Today we stretch our prayers across the globe to cover the workers of the diaspora, the workers of Jamaica land we love. Oh Lord, grant them safety. Yes, grant them prosperity, financial increase, and grant them favor wherever they are. Shield them from exploitation and fill their hearts with your peace when they feel far from home. Lord, we also lift up our children during this child month. We plead the blood of Jesus over their minds, their bodies, and their spirits. Protect them, protect their going out and their coming in, even as they explore the various career options today, being today a career day. Lord, we see the young doctors and nurses and lawyers and police officers and firefighters and truck drivers, or whatever career they want. They want to be a pilot. They want to be a chef. Oh, they want to be a veterinarian. Whatever they want to be in life, Heavenly Father, we cover them this morning and grant them peace and wisdom that in the near future, they will realize that goal and that ambition. Protect them from the snares of the enemy. Heal our land, Lord, and raise up leaders of integrity from Negril Point to Moran Point. As we leave the airwaves this morning, we'll never leave your presence. Guide our footsteps, open doors that no man can shut, and keep us safe until we return tomorrow morning to do this all over again. I encourage all of us, as we go throughout today, to take the name of Jesus with you. Just take the name of Jesus with you. You need no reader man, no reader woman. You need no oil, you need no powder. You need no gathering. You need nothing of the sort, because all through powers, all through healing and deliverance and provision can be found in one man called Jesus. So as we wrap with Glenn Washington as he sings, "Take the name of Jesus with you." Until then, listeners, it is Marklin Action Edwards. Have a great day.

0: 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This Workers' Week 2026, the hotline takes it to the road for the Ministry of Labor and Social Security at the Froom Reflections and Social Services Fair. 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

0: Preparing for eternity, ladies and gentlemen, we welcome you to this, our Bible study. It is brought to you by the Patrick Gardens Church of Christ, and the discussion is being conducted by yours truly, Carl Mitchell and Fabian Webb. Dave Fisher is our technical producer. Again, welcome to this Bible study, ladies and gentlemen, and when we ended last week, we ended on the passage in the book of 1 Corinthians chapter 4, verse 17, where Paul was informing the Corinthians through his messenger, Timothy, or whoever it was, letting them know that he preached the same thing in every church. Ladies and gentlemen, that is God's will. It is not God's will. God never make it that each church has its own doctrine. That is not from God. In fact, let me just drop you, ladies and gentlemen, if at any time you want to just sit in person with one of us to deal with some of the points being raised here. And these points are being raised to send you to study your Bible and to submit yourself to God's will as revealed in the gospel of Christ. But we are available to speaking with you on the telephone or sitting down with you person to person and looking at what God's expectation of us is. So now we would like to, on the very same point of God is not for any form of religious division, we go to another passage found in the book of Philippians chapter 3 and verse 16. Brother Webb.
1: Nevertheless, whereto we have already attained, let us walk by the same rule, let us mind the same thing.
0: Ladies and gentlemen, this is not to the Corinthians, but it's almost the exact message that was delivered to the Corinthians, speaking the same thing, minding the same thing. Here he's appealing to the Philippians to do what, Brother Webb?
1: Walk by the same rule.
0: Walk by the same rule. Wait, this is not referring to man-made tradition and man-made rules. The same rule here is referring to the dictates of the gospel of Jesus Christ. We must walk by the same rule. God would have it no other way. The pride we take and cherish in our difference is contrary to God's will when that difference is contrary to what the Bible teaches. Walk by the same rule and
1: mind
0: the same thing. That's right. Oh, you know, I'm just tempted to go on with that minding the same thing.
1: Well, you know, it's interesting because it's the same writer, Paul, isn't
0: same
1: it?
0: Same writer.
1: And
0: the Holy Spirit speaking through him, brother. Yes.
1: But somebody may reason, Brother Mitchell, and say, well, you know, we should try to walk by the same rule. And mind the same thing. But different minds are different. And so is that really attainable? Is that really achievable? That we're going to follow the same thing? Isn't it reasonable that we're going to mind different things?
0: Yes. You know, and human beings being what they are.
1: Right. Yes. You know, is it a pie-in-the-sky thing? Or is it Paul wasn't contemplating this? But I think the very context reveals that Paul very much contemplated this variance to the extent that if we read verse 15 of the same Philippians 3, it says, let us therefore, as many as be perfect,
0: that's right,
1: be thus minded.
0: That's right.
1: And if in anything, ye be other-minded,
0: yes,
1: God shall re- reveal even this unto you.
0: That's right.
1: So some persons may be other-minded.
0: That's right. That's right.
1: But Paul is saying, if a person is in that,

0: difference.
1: Yes.
0: God is going to reveal it.
1: Yes.
0: To you.
1: That's right.
0: All right. Somebody says, see there? Different minds, and you're going to see it. It's going to be revealed and shown to you. But when we look, and it is after he made this statement that he goes on to say, nevertheless,
1: yes,
0: even though you're going to have this different, yes, nevertheless,
1: yes,
0: let us walk by this, the same rule. Let us mind the same thing. And then it goes on, verse 17.
1: Yes.
0: Right? It's always good when you're looking at something to look above
1: the context,
0: above and below. It says, brethren, be followers together of me, and mark
1: them
0: which walk so as to have us an example.
1: Yes.
0: So what he's saying is, I am so serious about us following the same rule. I'm so serious about us minding the same thing that if somebody sees it otherwise, want to follow a different rule, want to mind a different thing, you must mark the person.
1: Mark the person.
0: And that's a positive thing, you know.
1: Yes.
0: It's like you're going to, you set them out like a bad egg.
1: and Brother Webb, on that same point of those you have, that is addressed by the same Paul in 1 Corinthians chapter 16, verse 26. Very important passage there. I think it's Romans, but it's where Paul asks that mark them which cause division among.
0: Okay, Romans chapter 16 and verse 17. Now I beseech you, brethren.
1: Ladies and gentlemen, listen to the passage, yes.
0: Now I beseech you, brethren,
1: mark
0: them which cause divisions and offenses contrary to the doctrine which ye have learned, and avoid them.
1: That's right, that's right.
0: Yeah, right. So that's so right on the point.
1: Right on the point that when any person, in fact, so strongly was Paul's opposition against different rules, each person having his or her religious way, that in the book of Galatians, he speaks, if an angel
0: that's right
1: come with any other teaching than the teaching which I have given you, curse is on that angel. Yeah.
0: There are so many things, bro, Mitchell. So division is not something that is embraced by any of the apostles and God's people.
1: And it's coming from God, because remember, the Holy Spirit was working and speaking to us through these men, the apostles of Christ. And therefore, the apostles were giving us what God's message is, what God's inclination and God's expectation is, that we avoid religious division, doctrinal division, or anything that impact on the teaching of Jesus Christ.
0: And it's important that our listeners, we went to Romans chapter 16 and verse 17, and it ends and says, and avoid them.
1: And avoid them.
0: Let us not make the mistake, all right, I'm appealing to our audience, to say where there is religious division, let's avoid the argument. I want to read it again, brother.
1: Very important, brother Webb.
0: A lot of persons,
1: we
0: discuss with persons discuss with us and say, you know, two things I don't discuss, you know. I don't discuss politics and I don't discuss religion.
1: Yes.
0: You know, avoid them.
1: Yeah,
0: as if it's a good thing to where there is a difference, to not confront it. All right. It says, now I beseech you, brethren, mark them which cause division and offenses contrary to the doctrine which ye have learned, and avoid them. Avoid the person who is causing the division.
1: And brother Webb, avoid mean don't fellowship with them religiously.
0: That's right.
1: That's strong business there.
0: Very, very
1: mark strong. Them, men and women who come with teaching that is nowhere to be found in the gospel of Jesus Christ.
0: Yes.
1: And if that person

0: is willing to learn
1: that's a big difference.
0: God's will and submit to it, then that person would submit him, herself to Jesus' will.
1: That's right.
0: But if a person just is determined to hold on to teaching and beliefs that are contrary to God's will, then the Christian must mark them and avoid them. That is, don't fellowship with them.
1: Yeah. We got the wrap-up signal. I'm going to see if I can say this in a few seconds.
0: Say
1: because
0: it,
1: we have seen, even among the leaders in the early church, you know, James, Peter, all right, it's almost like the vision was creeping in.
0: That's right.
1: What we observe is that there was not an atmosphere there to say, well, you okay with that, I'm not okay with that. Well, let us just all agree and say we are still serving God.
0: It was never that type of attitude.
1: That was never the attitude. In fact, there was a strong confrontation. Let us deal with this.
0: That's right.
1: And come back to the same thing so that we can follow the same rule and we can mind the same thing.
0: That's right. And God will have it no other way.
1: That's right.
0: Ladies and gentlemen, may the Almighty God through Jesus Christ bless, keep, and guide you. Remember, we are available. If you have questions you want to ask us, if you want clarification on the things being discussed, please feel free to call us. May the Almighty God through Jesus Christ bless, keep, and guide you. Thank you so very much.
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3: I had been a pastor for a little over 35 years when I accepted the

calling to come to Back to the Bible Canada. And early on, someone asked me if I ever dreamt of going on my own and starting my own media ministry apart from Back to the Bible Canada. Well, I honestly said,

I think that captures the essence of what I think as well. I guess what I'm saying is, at the outset of our study of 1 Timothy 4:6-9, I want to give the impression that when I speak of pastoral ministry, I'm not speaking about theory. This was my life. I didn't try it for a few years and then run to something else. I fully embraced this calling. I didn't think about how many hours I would work a week. Instead, I embraced the life of a pastor, or the calling upon my life, and the work to which I gave myself. Now, I say all of this not just to give the impression that I know the calling and the work, but also that I have thought much about what that work actually entails. More than once, I would ask myself, what is my work? And I was more than aware from my reading and from a number of seminars that I attended that there are all manner of different theories about what the main function of the pastor or the shepherd or the elder is all about. See, I like to talk about the three big contenders: the business model, the therapy model, and the scholar model. The business model is the model that portrays the pastor as a kind of a leader that will propel the church to growth. You know, it's the view of the pastor both as a CEO and as a visionary leader whose leadership style propels people to follow and who launches the church into numerical growth. Well, the therapy model is the model of the pastor as a counselor, as a friend and a mentor and a spiritual director. It's the idea that pastors spend a great deal of their time doing one-to-one ministry to troubled souls or lost souls or people in pain or need to find direction in their lives. So that's the model of the pastor as a counselor, a trusted minister to whom one can safely confess sins and receive assurance of God's forgiveness. I call that the therapy model as opposed to the CEO model. And a third model of the ministry sees the pastor as a theologian, someone who's both an apologist, that is, a defender of the faith in a world of unbelief, and also has the depth of theological insight into various theological issues, be they historic issues or contemporary ones. Now, there are other possible theories of ministry for pastors. You know, for some, the pastor should be a good enough entertainer to wow the crowds, or to others, he should be a facilitator or a chaplain while others get things done. They're everyone's friends, but others direct and lead the church. Well, the crazy thing about all these competing views of pastoral ministry is that various people in the church actually hold these varied views and want their pastor to work within a view that conforms to their understanding. And at some point in time, every church needs to figure out what is the ultimate priority for the pastor. And if they don't, they'll merely have unspoken expectations leading to misunderstanding. Now, when we come to 1 Timothy 4, verse 6, we come close to describing job one for any pastor. And we will notice the verse says, "If you put these things before the brothers, you will be a good servant of Christ Jesus, being trained in the words of the faith and of the good doctrine that you have followed." Now, quite often, students of the Bible will wonder what these things are. So there are two options. One might argue that these things refers to everything that Paul has written in the book of 1 Timothy. Now, that would include remaining in Ephesus, not running away because it was a big task. It would also include charging certain people not to teach false doctrines. And it would also include teaching the church about, you know, the proper use of the law, encouraging prayer as a part of church life, prayer for all people. It includes putting principles into place for the selection of worthy elders and deacons, so forth. Do all these things, and you will be a good servant. Now, that might make sense, but as a general rule, it always seems best that when we come to these connecting passages, like this one, that we should apply it to the immediate context. And the immediate context is a warning that comes to Paul from the Holy Spirit, in which the Holy Spirit warns that there will be people who will depart from the faith, and it'll do so because they're led astray by false teachers who are inspired by doctrines hatched up by demons. And that seems right here in this passage. And so that these things that Paul's referring to means that Paul expects Timothy to put these things, that is, the coming threat of massive false teaching and the consequent apostasy

0: fantasy of some to put these things or submit these things or make sure that the brothers and sisters in the church are informed about these things. Now, I've been talking about what are the most important things that a pastor, elder, or church leader can do. You know, one of the tasks of a shepherd of sheep is to protect the sheep from danger. There are wolves out there who wish to tear the sheep apart, and a good shepherd makes sure the sheep are protected. You know, on that note, we might remember Jesus' teaching on that very topic. John 10:11 to 13 records Jesus as saying, "I am the good shepherd. The good shepherd lays down his life for the sheep. He who is a hired hand and not a shepherd, who does not own the sheep, sees the wolf coming and leaves the sheep and flees, and the wolf snatches them and scatters them. He flees because he's a hired hand and cares nothing for the sheep." See, the key feature of any good shepherd is that he keeps the sheep safe. And that safety may include predators of any kind in the congregation. So allow me to pat myself on the back for a little bit. I remember once having a married youth worker, and he was writing love notes to one of the students. The family of that student brought it to my attention, along with the emails that he had sent. And I made sure I got all the information right, and in very short order, I had that person removed from staff, also from any activity with youth, and called upon him to enter into an accountability relationship. Instead of submitting, he was angry, left the church in a huff, and he said all manner of slanderous things against me. That's okay. I'll never forget meeting with the mom and dad along with their grade 12 daughter. We talked about how we could ensure that our ministry would remain safe for everyone. We also prayed together. But I'll never forget what the dad told his daughter in my presence. He said, "Honey, I told you if we told the church, they'd protect you." See, I've treasured that comment for many years. It's what I always want to be true. Predators won't be protected. You know, but here in 1 Timothy 4, verse 6, the protection means to alert the flock of false teaching. Put these things before the brothers. See, all spiritual leaders of God's people must have a burden of teaching things that are both positive and negative. Make sure the doctrinal footing of the congregation is solid. Many have suggested that the Greek word for put, as, you know, put these things before the brothers, it can also be translated as suggest these things. I mean, perhaps that's not quite the right translation, but it does give a sense of the thing. The idea is that when talking about false teaching, the pastor's words must be moderate and not extremist. Doesn't mean the pastor doesn't point out false teaching when it happens, but rather it's done in an even tone. The idea is that he doesn't shout and accuse, but rather he patiently teaches. He's careful, showing why a doctrine is false, why that matters, what the Bible teaches, how God's people should respond. That's the kind of approach that helps the church remain loving and at the same time aware of false teaching. Now, says Paul, if you do this, you'll be a good servant of Christ Jesus. Now, the word for servant, that's diakonos, or deacon. But here, Paul doesn't say that it's a task for deacons. Rather, he means that when Timothy is patiently teaching and exhorting and warning and encouraging, he should be seen as a servant of Christ. And then in order to emphasize that, Paul adds, being trained in the words of the faith and of the good doctrine that you followed. And it's right here that I think we come close to job one. A pastor, when he's a good servant of Jesus, if he's an expert on anything, is an expert on the corpus of Christian truth. He can articulate the doctrines of Scripture in a manner that's understood by all and can be applied to everyday life. And that's the idea of the shepherd as a protector of the flock. The flock has been won to Christ by the work of the Spirit. Once they're in Christ, the shepherd ensures that they remain in Christ. Yeah, false teachers will arise, sure enough. They'll cause some to depart from the faith, but the faithful shepherd, the one who's a servant of Christ, will say, but not on my watch. While God gives me life and breath, I will ensure that the teaching and disciple and training ministry in this church can be trusted. Good shepherds believe they're called upon to protect the flock.
1: This is Back to the Bible, Bible teaching you can trust. You know, this ministry continues day after day because of faithful friends and listeners like you who believe this work matters. Their support helps keep these Bible studies on the air, online, and available to countless persons who need encouragement and spiritual direction. 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Now, as we get back to the Bible, here once again is Bible teacher Dr. John Neufeld with the conclusion of today's study.
0: First Timothy chapter 4, verse 6 was a command for Timothy to ensure that Timothy views his primary role as a defender in the church, one who will ensure that others remain faithful to the Lord. And then we come to verse 7a. Have nothing to do with irreverent, silly myths. Now, notice here, Paul has moved from defending the truth against satanically inspired false teaching onto something else. We move from false doctrines meant to confuse and deceive and to entice people to abandon the faith, or as I said last time, the one truth once for all delivered to the saints. Now, Paul has dealt with that, and now he sees another threat. And this one is the threat of irreverent and silly myths. See, on the one hand, Timothy is called upon to take on false teachers head on, show them their error, and correct them in a winsome way. But when it comes to myths, well, Paul has a very different approach. Simply avoid the foolish nonsense things. In short, you know, Paul doesn't want Timothy to even bother arguing with this kind of thing. So we might wonder here what Paul has in mind, but if we go back to chapter 1, verse 4, Paul spoke about myths and endless genealogies that promote speculation. Well, I remember years ago being given a book that was called The Bible Code. If there ever was a piece of drivel, I mean, that was it. It claimed to put numerical values to all Hebrew letters in the Bible, and then it claimed that you could find a secret Bible code in which you could find a prophecy from everything to the assassination of the once Israeli Prime Minister Menachem Begin, and then so forth. And I remember once being given another book. It claimed that the U.S. had not been keeping the sabbatical year in the Old Testament, and so in the coming year there would be a severe economic downturn in the U.S., and all manner of people were visibly upset. Of course, it was a myth. Nothing happened. In our day, the amount of conspiracy theories that are sometimes traded in Christian circles can feel troublesome. And the faithful minister will remember that he doesn't have enough time to chase all those myths down. They're too many. And besides, should he do that, he'll spend all his time on this matter. Paul says the best

best way to deal with this, ignore it. Carry on in teaching the faith so people will be more fascinated with what the Bible actually teaches and how relevant it is to their lives rather than listening to some huckster claim that they've died and gone to heaven and have some fresh revelation that awaits us there. Just avoid the myths and get on with the business, says Paul. Now, having dealt with how Timothy is to deal with false teachers and with myths that commonly swirl around the church, Paul next gives some directives to Timothy himself. And it turns out there's so much more to pastoral ministry than leading and teaching and caring. Indeed, Paul is now greatly concerned with Timothy's self-care. In his very famous book, Lectures to My Students, the great English preacher Charles Haddon Spurgeon said that the most important tool that any Christian minister had was himself. Not his books, not his training, not his ability to speak or put together a sermon and even to teach. Spurgeon says it was the man himself, and I think Paul would have said the same thing. So return again to 1 Timothy chapter 4, 7 to 9. Have nothing to do with irreverent, silly myths. Rather, train yourself for godliness. The saying is trustworthy and deserving of full acceptance. So don't give your attention to all the myths that are constantly floating around. Instead, use your time wisely. Train yourself. Now, in order to make that point, Paul goes to the world of athletics. And what he says there was not only true then, it's just as true now. We all know that among high-performing athletes, constant physical training is essential. I remember watching an interview with an NFL quarterback. Many consider him to be the greatest quarterback of all time, and he said that the further he rose and the greater his accomplishments, the more training that was demanded of him. You know, at first it seemed counterintuitive. I thought, no, once you master the skills of your trade, it shouldn't be as hard as before. It should be a matter of muscle memory, repeating the things that you've mastered. But the more I thought about it, I realized I must be wrong. To reach the level of performance he had, it required a great deal of physical training, and if he stopped training, he would revert to a lower level. And if he sought to better himself, he'd have to work harder than he'd ever done before. And it's with that in mind that Paul tells Timothy, if you're going to be a good pastor, you'll have to go into training. And for some of us, that sounds strange. Now, of course, we're used to pastors having been trained. I mean, I was trained. I did the obligatory studies in both Greek and Hebrew. I found Greek easier than Hebrew. I also learned to outline passages and watch for grammatical cues or signals that helped me to understand the meaning of any text. I took courses on Hebrew culture and the Greek culture at the time of the New Testament. I studied both biblical theology and systematic theology. I took courses on church history, including its great leaders. I learned the theology of the Reformation. I also took courses on church leadership. On and on went my training. But I found I wasn't done when I finished seminary. I found out that all that intellectual training didn't yet deal with the greatest matter of my soul. I was given to envy, I found, and pride and self-seeking attitudes of which my seminary training did next to nothing. And I needed to learn more about how to be gracious, even with those who were less than gracious to me. My training was never finished. Look again at verse 8. For while bodily training is of some value, godliness is of value in every way, as it holds promise for the present life

0: and also the life to come. And when Paul says bodily training is of some value, he's not referring back to the earlier part of the chapter when he's speaking about, you know, the false teachers, the ones who forbade marriage and abstinence from certain kinds of food. Paul's not saying, you know, abstaining from certain kinds of food has some value. And it doesn't. He's already made that point. Rather, Paul's using the analogy of the games. A runner, a javelin thrower, any other kind of athlete will know that bodily training is of some value. Now, we might pause and say, no, no, Paul, it's not just some value, it's of great value. You know, and for us today, we might say, it's important to keep your body fit. It will lead to great results in terms of, you know, the quality of your life. And Paul would agree with that. You know, keep in shape, improve your quality of life. That's of some value. So why does he say only some value? And the answer must be that Paul's thinking in eternal terms. If you stay in shape, you know, as the present athlete is in prime shape, the value of that lasts no longer than the present life. I mean, after 70, 80, 90 years, all the benefits you receive from that come suddenly to a crashing end. It's only of some value and of no value in eternity. On the other hand, godliness is of value in every way. If you learn to subdue the flesh, if you set your heart on things above, if you think about things that are good and holy and pure, if you make a practice of prayer, if you regularly read and apply the scripture to your life, if you practice deeds of kindness and mercy to others, if you make a practice of being thankful in all things, if you learn to listen to the voice of the Holy Spirit and respond to His promptings, and if you seek to incorporate every experience that you have under the Lordship of Jesus, finding moment by moment delight in Him, this very thing is valuable in every way. Paul can't think of an area in life that isn't benefited by training in godliness. Paul goes even further. Yeah, godliness holds promise in the present life because it positively affects everything in the present life. I mean, consider the man or the woman that's trained himself or herself to see everything under God's providential and loving hand. Now, consider what happens to that person when tragedy strikes, something that would reduce everyone else to despair. But the godly man or woman knows at the outset that God's providential hand has laid the groundwork for everything and that God is concerned that everything we go through is preparing us for the best possible eternity. See, I mention this to say that the godly are the strongest and the happiest people on earth because they see God's purpose in everything. They have trained their senses. But of course, Paul makes the point. If it is only an advantage in this life, well, it would, like, you know, like bodily training, only have some value. But godliness, the godliness that we learn here and now, has value in the life to come. It is, Paul knows, that what we learn here will help us in the life to come. And then in verse 9, Paul simply reinforces that matter, that this saying, that the value of godliness is a trustworthy saying, that it is a truth that can be relied on. So, for the pastor, what in fact is job one? See, while it is necessary to protect the flock, and it is necessary for the pastor to remain on track in training the people of God, job one seems to be that the pastor is trained in godliness. The best blessing the pastor can offer his flock is that he is a man of God.
1: Thanks for your message, Dr. John. Help me out here. What do you think are some of the necessary disciplines that anyone going into ministry should include in their lives?
0: Well, I would say just the very basics is regular reading of Scripture, and you should read through the Scripture numerous times, regularly. The prayer, especially for the people that you lead, that's a part of it. But you would also ask always be asking the Holy Spirit to fill you afresh so that you would live a life of holiness.

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1: Forty-six years ago, on the morning of May 20, 1980, time stood still on Slipen Road. The tragic Eventide home fire claimed the lives of 146 elderly women, a devastating loss that changed our nation forever. On Wednesday, May 20, 2026, the official National Day of Remembrance hotline joins the Minister of Local Government and Community Development as they stop to honor their humanity, their stories, and their legacy. 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We are ensuring they are never forgotten. 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Hotline, because we're not just talk, we're substance.
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0: it, yeah.
1: Losing a parent at a young age can change the course of a child's life. But for 10-year-old Kaylee Francis, it became the fuel behind her determination to succeed. After losing her father, a police officer, at the age of 3, Kaylee's journey had been one marked by resilience, determination, and excellence. Today, she stands out as a top PEP 4 performer, honor roll student, JCDC national and parish gold medalist, talented debater, and star athlete at the White Horses Primary and Infant School. This week on JCF Now, Kaylee and her mother, Lazana Turner Francis, open up about navigating life after loss, the power of support, and the drive to keep pushing forward despite adversity. 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

0: Good morning, good morning, good morning, good morning. Derek, how are you this morning on this World B Day?
1: World B Day?
0: Yes. B.
1: Oh, that B. Okay. I'm good. I finally got Monday night sleep.
0: Oh, Lord.
1: So I'll have last night's sleep
0: to catch up on.
1: Finish today.
0: Oh, boy, I'm telling you. Listen to me. And then the heat doesn't help.
1: Well, it wasn't so bad yesterday.
0: Well, that's good. That's certainly good. So, did you know that the bee was, a few years ago, declared the most important creature on planet Earth?
1: I cannot understand.
0: More important now, yeah, you know, Martha.
1: Mm-hmm.
0: But it makes sense because they are the pollinators. And the truth is they are the main pollinators. And the truth is that we wouldn't exist in the way we do now were it not for the bees and the work that they have been doing. We'll talk a little bit more about that a little later on in terms of activities and why World Bee Day is celebrated. But welcome to Farm Talk in Sunnyside Up. And of course, we, as usual, have quite a bit to share with you. Our farm quote for today comes from Nettie Veeb, National Farmers Union Canada, who says, "Food sovereignty is such a term. It provokes the necessary discourse about power, freedom, democracy, equality, justice, sustainability, and culture. Food is taken out of the realm of being primarily a market commodity and re-embedded in the social, ecological, cultural, and local context as a source of nutrition, livelihood, meaning, and relationships." We have our agri tips for you as well as our agri news. We have our song of the day. We have the JIS feature calling farmers. And for our farmer profile today, we'll be joined by Mrs. Theresa Smith-Clark, Manchester crop farmer. The rural report this morning comes to us from Francis Blythe. And then we are taking your calls at just about 5:36, right after the rural report. And we'll take those calls up to 5:48. And then we will join the team from Caribbean Chemicals for Farming Today with Caribbean Chemicals. And today we're discussing biostimulants to combat environmental issues. Dane Parker, Senior Market Development Agronomist, will be joined by Denver Green, Market Development Agronomist out of the Southwest region. So we do have quite a bit to share with you. And as usual, we look forward to hearing from you as well. You can give us a call on 876-926-2178, 876-926-8631, 876-926-7615, toll free 888-991-2080, and or WhatsApp 876-553-5908. So quite a bit to share with you, but let us start off with the tips. So, Derek, what do you think I'm talking about this morning?
1: Let me guess. Not A, not C.
0: We're talking about corn silk. Remember we mentioned it yesterday? And no,
1: oh,
0: it's not
1: string
0: the corn here. Yes. So corn silk is a thread-like fiber found at the top of corn cobs. They are not usually eaten, but they are used by some as an antioxidant, anti-inflammatory, and herbal remedy for certain conditions. And though it's often discarded when the corn is prepared for eating, it does actually have several medicinal applications. So it's worth taking a look at if you have never tried it before. As an herbal remedy, corn silk has been used for centuries in traditional Chinese and Native American medicine, and it's still used today in many countries, including China, France, Turkey, the United States, and in the Caribbean region, including Jamaica. Corn silk contains a variety of plant compounds that may be responsible for various health effects. In traditional Chinese and Native American medicine, it is used to treat a variety of ailments, including prostate problems,

malaria, urinary tract infections, and heart disease. More recent research indicates it may also help reduce blood pressure, cholesterol, blood sugar, and inflammation. Now, corn silk may be used fresh, but it is often dried before being consumed as a tea or extract. And it also comes in pill form. Now, although corn silk is routinely used in herbal medicine, studies on it are limited. However, the preliminary research suggests it may have health benefits, especially for certain types of inflammatory conditions like heart disease and diabetes. It provides antioxidants, and antioxidants, as we have told you on this program before, are plant compounds that protect your body's cells against free radical damage and oxidative stress. Oxidative stress is one of the major causes of a number of chronic conditions, including diabetes, heart disease, cancer, and inflammation. Corn silk is a naturally high source of flavonoid antioxidants, and it also contains various other antioxidants like sterols, saponins, allantoin, alkaloid, vitamin K, vitamin C, polyphenols, and tannins. And in some areas, it is used as a diuretic, and in other areas, it is used to treat bladder disorders. It has anti-inflammatory properties. Now, inflammation is part of our body's natural immune response. However, excessive inflammation is linked to a variety of illnesses, including heart disease and diabetes. A 2022 study on Mongolian gerbils found that corn silk may help to prevent stroke, due in part to its ability to reduce inflammation. Another animal study from 2024 also found that corn silk had an anti-inflammatory response in mice. This stringy plant fiber also contains magnesium, which helps to regulate your body's inflammatory response. Now, the results of these studies cannot be directly applied to humans. However, clinical human trials are being done to verify the results and the anti-inflammatory nature of corn silk. Some research indicates that corn silk may lower blood sugar and help manage diabetes symptoms. One animal study from 2024 in mice with type 1 diabetes showed that corn silk may help reduce gut microbiota and intestinal inflammation that are associated with the condition. It also notes that corn silk may be a potential therapeutic option for type 1 diabetes. A review from 2023 also notes that what was shown to increase the production of insulin in rats was corn silk. It also helped to recover damage to the pancreas and control blood sugar levels in the rats. Now, corn silk may be an effective treatment for high blood pressure as well. First, it encourages the elimination of excess fluid from the body. As such, it could be a natural alternative to prescribed diuretics, which are often used to reduce blood pressure. Corn silk may also lower cholesterol. One animal study from 2020 found that mice given corn silk extract experienced significant reductions in total and LDL or bad cholesterol, alongside increases in HDL or good cholesterol. But as with anything that we talk about, there are precautions. While very few adverse effects have been reported, corn silk may not be safe for everyone. Now, if you have experienced an allergic reaction to corn or corn products, you should avoid corn silk. And yes, you actually can develop an allergy to just about anything or have an allergic reaction to that. So there are some people who are allergic to corn, not just that they can't tolerate it, but they're allergic to it. Furthermore, corn silk is not recommended if you take any of the following medications: diuretics, blood pressure drugs, diabetes medicine, anti-inflammatory drugs like steroids and blood thinners. And what's more, you should avoid the product if you're taking potassium supplements or you have been treated for low potassium levels, as corn silk may increase the excretion of this mineral, according to a 2019 animal study. So while we are saying to you, corn silk or corn hair, if you prefer, is good, please make sure that you are speaking with your doctor before including it in your diet. And if you use diuretics, blood pressure drugs, diabetes medicine, anti-inflammatory drugs, and blood thinners, we are saying to you, do not use corn silk. All right, so those are your tips for today. Time now for our Agri News. In Agri News this morning, the Ministry of Agriculture, Fisheries and Mining is targeting 60 farm roads across the country's major production zones for completion this year under the Farm Road Rehabilitation Program. Portfolio Minister Floyd Green made the announcement during his 20

2026-27 sectoral debate presentation in the House of Representatives last Wednesday. Among the priority projects are six roads in East Rural St. Andrew, where a specialized unilayer soil and concrete terrain technology will be implemented. Minister Green notes the decision to expand this method follows a successful pilot program last year of the cost-effective method. Reflecting on the progress made over the past year, Minister Green indicated that 81 farm roads were successfully completed. Today is World Bee Day, being celebrated or observed under the theme Be Together for People and the Planet, a partnership that sustains us all. By observing World Bee Day each year, we can raise awareness on the essential role bees and other pollinators play in keeping people and the planet healthy, and on the many challenges they face today. We have been celebrating this day since 2018 thanks to the efforts of the government of Slovenia with the support of Apimondia that led the UN General Assembly to declare May 20 as World Bee Day. The date for this observance was chosen as it was the day Anton Jansa, a pioneer of modern apiculture, was born. Jansa came from a family of beekeepers in Slovenia, where beekeeping is an important agricultural activity with long-standing tradition. Today, bees, pollinators, and many other insects are declining in abundance. This day provides an opportunity for all of us, whether we work for government, organizations, or civil society, or concerned citizens, to promote actions that will protect and enhance pollinators and their habitats, improve their abundance and diversity, and support the sustainable development of beekeeping. So let us be together for people and the planet, a partnership that sustains us all. That's it for Agri News today. We'll be back tomorrow with more as we continue to keep our finger on the pulse of what's happening in the world of agriculture and fisheries, and we will bring the information to you. Time now for our song of the day. This morning we give you Kabaka Pyramid and Jameer Morgan, Grateful.

0: None of them boy they can't chat to me. Now for them song out the road, they're not at them. My lyrics, my chopping them tough like my organ.
1: Oh yes, we must have an attitude of gratitude. Grateful, Kabaka Pyramid and Jameer Morgan. We break and then it is time for Calling Farmers.
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6: One people, one purpose, here we sing, Jamaica always win.
7: Jamaica, Monday, May 25 is Labor Day. The focus this year is the restoration of sports, early childhood, and community facilities. Make sure to volunteer, cause we are one people.

0: The Rural Agricultural Development Authority, RADA, is encouraging farmers to be on the lookout for pests that thrive in hot climates. Senior Plant Health and Food Safety Officer with RADA, Francine Webb, says temperatures are expected to rise as rainfall during this time is forecasted to be low.
1: What we want to emphasize going into now this hot and dry phase is that it is, especially in our very small insects, when it gets hotter, it means that just like all humans will get more thirsty, it means that the pressure from sucking pests is going to be higher. Mm-hmm. And so in order to be able to better manage that, we have to be on the lookout for it. One, so scouting is going to be important. Monitoring those. For those who have, and there are a number of trapping systems, pheromone trapping systems that exist for some pests that we have locally.
0: Ms. Webb is encouraging farmers to regularly scout their fields and pay close attention to anything unusual.
1: You have to be on the lookout now for like your thrips, your sucking pests like your spider, your broad mites, your white flies, your aphids, your scale insects. Those largely suck sap from the plants. And so in going into the hotter, the drier phase, their population is likely to increase as well. And so early intervention is going to be important. So scouting, making sure that your plants are kept, reducing the level of stress on the plant is going to be important, because plants that are stressed or in need of water, nutrients, etc., are going to be more susceptible to attack from these pests. And so you want to make sure your plants are as healthy as possible.
0: Senior Plant Health and Food Safety Officer with the Rural Agricultural Development Authority, RADA, Francine Webb. Now for our Jamaican saying of the day. When cocoa ripe, it must bust. Translation: when the cocoa ripens, it bursts. Do you know what this means? Find out when we return.
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0: The meaning of today's Jamaican saying is, it is easy to identify the intentions of an individual by his or her actions. Be sure to

0: Listen to Calling Farmers for more Jamaican sayings and proverbs. That's it for today's program. I'm Andre Palmer with studio engineer Andre Sawyers, inviting you to join us again next time for another edition of Calling Farmers.
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3: All right, so it is now time for our farmer profile. And while we wait for our guest, let me just share some additional information with you about the importance of the day that we're celebrating today, which is World Bee Day, under the theme Be Together for People and the Planet, a partnership that sustains us all. And the FAO notes that for millennia, bees and people have shared a close and evolving connection, shaped by the ways communities across the world have relied on bees for food and livelihoods, with bees often becoming part of their cultural identity. So from honey hunting to a large variety of beekeeping systems, this relationship, they note, has continually adapted to different environments, technologies, and sociocultural needs. World Bee Day 2026 focuses on how humans and bees have been working together to nourish and sustain people and the environment. It also highlights the evolution of beekeeping across diverse cultures and landscapes over thousands of years. Here in Jamaica, beekeeping is one of the most lucrative parts of agriculture that you can get into. Let me say good morning now to Mrs. Theresa Smith-Clark, Manchester crop farmer. Good morning, Mrs. Clark. How are you?
4: Hello, good morning. I'm okay. How are you?
3: I am great. You sound like you're up and ready, long time waiting for this interview. Or perhaps you're attending to your crops this early in the morning. Maybe not. How are you doing?
4: I'm doing good.
3: Good.
4: Grateful to be alive.
3: Yes.
4: And I'm happy to be here on the show this morning.
3: Happy to have you. Tell me where your story started in agriculture. At what point did you decide, listen, I'm not only going to get my feet wet, you know, but I want to delve deep into this thing?
4: I would definitely say since 2024.
3: Okay, so in terms of the business itself, just a year and a half, five,
4: yes,
3: six
4: like
3: months there about.
4: Right, like officially when I started. I was doing poultry back in while I was in university, but crop production, I definitely started that in 2024.
3: Okay.
4: A little backstory as it regards to my journey.
3: Sure.
4: So after graduating the University of Technology from the University of Technology in 2022. Right, I was job hunting, sending out applications, and for some reason I was just not getting through. So it kind of, you know, like sink me a little in depression. So one of the options that my husband gave me was to start reading. But mind you, I literally just left the university and have been going to school all my life. So, you know, I was in a mindset where I needed to start working instead of, you know, reading all over again.
3: Mm-hmm.
4: Anyway, I give in, and he introduced me to a book called Rich Dad, Poor Dad, and I read it, and there was a specific quote that resonates with me. It definitely strike a chord, and it says, The poor and middle class work for money, and the rich make money work for them. And I sat for a few days, and I thought about it, and I said to myself, what can I do to actually have money working for me? And then I thought about farming, and I really started out with just a little plot, less than quarter acre. The first crop I planted was some sweet peppers, and I was lucky enough to catch it during the Christmas season.
3: And that is a good time.
4: Right. So it really motivated me.
3: Yes.

0: to just continue. And I was introduced to the REAP program as well, where I took it from, even though I had registered the business before being a part of the REAP program,
1: right.
0: It helped me in a way where they help us to formulate like an entire business plan.
1: That's
0: so
1: right.
0: Now it's not just farming, it's a business, it's a whole entire business, and not just, hey, listen, I'm just doing some farming.
1: All right, so that is it really then means that there are a few things at play here. One, you have a supportive husband who said to you, listen, pay attention to what is going on around you. Make sure you're making the right decisions. And here's how we're going to do this. So you listened. And that's important in any business proposal that you're putting on the table. Secondly, you had some experience coming out of having worked with poultry. And I would imagine that that also helped to meet some of your bills while you were in university.
0: Correct.
1: Right. And
0: because,
1: go ahead.
0: Yeah, go ahead.
1: No, man, you go ahead. You're going to comment.
0: Right. So even though I'm mainly focused on crop production right now, one of my long-term goals is to make it become more like an agroforestry. So I'll have a combination of both livestock and crop production, because one of the aims is to ensure that on the farm we have a 0% wastage.
1: Excellent.
0: So what I would like to do is to use the animal feces as manure or fertilizer for the crop, as well as the surplus from the crop to feed the animals. So That's
1: very good. You have to make sure, of course, that the manure is cured properly. Let me head it in a different direction with you. What did you study at University of Technology?
0: I studied marketing and production and operation management.
1: Perfect. This is perfect for what you're doing. So are you engaged at any level in terms of the workspace with what you studied, or are you just using what you studied to drive your business?
0: I will definitely say both, because I am the person who actually runs the social media pages.
1: Oh.
0: So right there and then you see where the marketing skill would
1: definitely
0: come in.
1: Definitely, definitely. Have you set for yourself a timeline? Have you sat down as part of your business plan? You've set goals where you see yourself by the end of this year, perhaps in another 5 years. What are you looking at?
0: All right, so Agripreneur JA is, to me, is a work in progress. So I have given myself enough time that I think that I will be able to execute the set plan of the business. So I give myself until 2035 to execute and accomplish all the goals set out for this specific business.
1: So you have short, medium, and long-term goals?
0: Correct.
1: Okay. What advice do you offer, Teresa, to other young people who are listening, who they want to take the plunge, but they're saying, well, I'm not sure. Agriculture is for me, you know, after Melissa, too risky, man, too risky. What do you say to them?
0: I would definitely say that in every single business they can think of, there are risks. And with agriculture comes predial larceny risk, as well as natural disasters risk. But what I would say to young people out there that are afraid or, you know, a bit iffy to come into the farming industry, I would definitely say that step away from the narrative of farming being crops or farming is not profitable.
1: Mm-hmm.
0: I can definitely say that even though I have not yet reached my goal, farming is one of the best ways to earn an income. The farming industry, I would definitely say you can make millions. It's a multi-million dollar industry.
1: It is.
0: So step away from the narrative that farming, you have to be dirty, you have to be extremely dirty, or you have to be wearing raggedy clothes and all the bad narratives that come with it being a farmer. And look on it on the perspective of seeing it as a business.
1: And you won't go wrong when you do that. Teresa, thank you so very much for sharing your story with us. And kudos to your husband for having the kind of forethought, foresight, and interest to say to you, listen, step back and take a look before you move forward. Blessings to you both.
0: Thank you so much.
1: All
0: Thank
1: right.
0: you for having me.
1: Take
0: Have a
1: care.
0: Great day.
1: A pleasure. You too. Mrs. All Theresa right. Smith-Clark, their Manchester crop farmer. That was our farmer profile. And Derek, that is why I love this job. I love these conversations. Young people who are focused on what it is that they can do in the sector. Let's take the break. When we come back, it's time for the Rural Report.
2: Protecting your rights, securing our future. The time by the Consumer Affairs Commission is 5:31.
1: And it is now time for the Rural Report. Joining us this morning, Francis Blythe. Good morning, Francis. Or perhaps I should say, come in, Francis.
3: Good morning. How are you?

0: on rabbit care and management, and they are beginning with 9-year-olds. So they're encouraging students as young as 9 years and up to come by the Westmoreland 4-H office. That's next Thursday at 9:30 a.m. where they'll be doing a master level rabbit care management training, and in another 2 weeks they will be doing their assessment on the 11th of June, and they're inviting as many as 6 students per school, and that's particularly well at the primary level and also at the high school. The Caribbean Medical Mission, in association with Mr. Blue Cancer Care Foundation, the Jamaica Red Cross, and other agencies, they'll be having a series of medical clinics at various locations. Now, they'll be focusing on eye clinic, dental clinic. They'll also be relating to mental health, women's health, diabetes, as well as other conditions. Now, they begin on the 8th of June at Independence Park in Savalmar. They'll be there on the 8th and 9th of June. They hop over to neighboring parish of Black River on the 10th of June at the Black River Police Station. And then they'll be at the Kilmarnock Primary School on the 11th, just on the border, and at the Louisville High School, also on the border, on the 12th of June. So residents in those areas and adjoining communities are encouraged to go out and get free medical service from the Caribbean Medical Mission in association with Mr. Blue Cancer Care Foundation. I just want to remind you that it's this coming Friday that the Ministry of Culture will be having a special Labor Day symposium at the Frome Sugar Factory, the top gate of the Frome Sugar Factory, as they celebrate or remember the 1938 workers' movement. Until next time, Francis Blythe with the Rural Report.
1: Thank you, Francis. And your mention of May 28 as the day when they're going to be having that rabbit rearing session brings into focus the fact that we're having our next farmers market here at 32 Lyndhurst Road on Thursday, May 28. Yes, and it promises to be bigger and better. We have some surprises. We have some things to do that are going to be different. So, Francis, one of these days you must come to the farmers market.
0: Okay, let's see.
1: All right. Thank you so very much, Francis Blythe, there with the Rural Report. And it's time for us to take your calls or your messages on 876-926-2178, 876-926-8631, 876-926-7615. And you can send us, you can call us toll free as well, 888-991-2080. Or send us a WhatsApp message on 876-553-5908. So, for example, if you have used corn silk, we want to hear. So, let us know, eh? All right, so I see Avril here saying, good morning, this theme is so entertaining. Well, we hope that we're educating you as well, Avril. But I think so, because she had sent a message earlier about growing castor beans. And let me see now. Uncle Ranny out of Rat Trap in Westmoreland says he's always tuned in. This is from my beautiful African green goddess, who says, grand rising today, be the best that you can be on World Bee Day. Let us be together to protect our planet, our people and our planet. Thank you so very much, African green goddess. Laverne says, good morning, Miss McKenzie and team. Laverne in Longville Park, alive and listening in. Have a great day. Love my Radio Jamaica family, and we love you too, Laverne. Thank you so very much for that. All right, so just to remind you then that the phone lines are open, 876-926-2178, 876-926-8631, 876-926-7615, and toll free 888-991-2080. WhatsApp 876-553-5908. Let's go to the phone lines. Good morning.
2: Good morning.
1: Good morning. And who am I speaking with? Good morning.

0: I don't call about Fanny. I just ask a few minutes, please, just to say good morning to Miss Paula Porter.
1: Yes.
0: Jones, Mr. Derek Wheels, the Quiz Master, and good morning to your family. I'm one of the night stalkers, but because my phone was down, and I know they are worrying about me, especially Mr. Donovan Baker.
1: Okay.
0: The music at night, keep my company at night with the lovely music, and Mr. Kenneth Reed.
1: So your phone is back on now?
0: Yes, miss.
1: Very good. Well, I hope it doesn't go down again, and bless you. Thank you for being such a wonderful part of our family.
0: Miss Paula is my favorite. I miss the morning quiz.
1: Oh, well, you know, we apologize for that, but it is a part of the change process that sometimes we have to go through.
0: Yes. And this is Stella.
1: Oh.
0: I'm one of the night stalkers.
1: All right. Bless you, my dear.
0: Have a good morning.
1: You
0: now.
1: Too. You too.
0: Stay
1: all right.
0: Home.
1: All right. Take care. Let's take another call. Good morning.
2: Hello. Morning, Asya.
1: Yes, good morning. And who am I speaking with?
2: This is Norma.
1: Hey, good morning, Miss Norma. How are you doing?
2: Great, thanks. And you?
1: I am good.
2: Great. Althea, for the longest while, I've been hearing your frequent caller, Michael, up in the hills.
1: Yes.
2: Blue Mountain, the coffee man.
1: Yes.
2: Pleading and begging for some road or bridge or whatever up in his area.
1: Yes, yes. And he speaks about areas such as Flamsteed. He speaks about
2: the Westphalia
1: region. Yes. And I do recall conversations in the past with the minister when he was on as well, that they have earmarked that region to do some work. Not sure about the bridges, but certainly the road will get some attention. And that is good, because part of what challenges our farmers is getting the produce out of the
2: market.
1: Yes, and it shouldn't be that they're working so hard and then they're having to pay so much to get the food to market.
2: Exactly. And you know what, I just cannot believe now I'm hearing there is money left over from burial sitting there.
1: Mm-hmm. I don't even know if you can call it leftover from burial. You know,
2: not leftover, to be used.
1: Yes.
2: To be used.
1: Most of it has not been utilized.
2: And man, I'm pleading all the while on your program about the road condition.
1: Yes, yes. Well, I did read a story earlier this morning in the news where the minister has pointed out that they are going to be doing quite a bit of work, and let me make sure that I'm accurate in terms of what I share. The story indicates that they're going to be targeting 60 farm roads across the country's major production zones for completion this year under the Farm Road Rehabilitation Program. So I will see if I can get a list of those roads and share them on the program.
2: I heard it earlier.
1: All right.
2: But I am still holding to the fact that money was there all this time, sitting there, and there was work to be done all over the island.
1: But let us not though conflate the issues, because I wanted to separate the money that they're using to fix the roads from the money that came in for as relief for people out west. They had put on the table the plans to rehabilitate some of those roads from hurricane burial, as you so rightly point out. So that now we need to ensure that they follow through on that as well. Out west is a whole new story. It's a different story all by itself.
2: I'm not mixing the two.
1: All right, good.
2: I'm going back to burial, because prior to Melissa, Michael has been begging and pleading.
1: That's true.
2: For the road to
1: That's
2: be
1: true. In fact, Michael has been begging and pleading for that road to be fixed for many years. And what he has pointed out is that from time to time they'll come in and they'll do some patching. But that is not enough. That's not sustaining the area in the way that it needs. And the story that I read earlier this morning does point out that they're going to be using a new technique in some of these areas. So perhaps that is one of the areas where they will use that technique, and that will lead to some longevity in terms of the road once it is fixed.
2: Well, I pray they will action it urgently.
1: All right. Thank you very much. Thanks for sharing with us this morning. All right. Let us

0: take another. Good morning. Hello, good morning.
1: Is my Antoinette?
0: This is Althea.
1: Althea, good.
0: Yes.
1: Donovan, man.
0: Oh, Donovan, how you doing, my brother?
1: Yeah, tell you, say, I want the best thing really Jamaica ever do. I don't know. This program here, I want the best thing ever to do Jamaica people. Jamaica people, you see what this Antoinette is telling us about the council and all these years when I try to tell them, say, this is that, who is your medicine?
0: Donovan, before you continue, look how my name easy for call. How you get Antoinette out of Althea?
1: Sorry. I have a friend here. Althea, look. Okay, you know? Do time for the people. The people have wet cough, barking cough, whooping cough, dry cough, asthma. Do time tomorrow for them. Time.
0: All right.
1: Them to season it up.
0: I've done time before, you know. But I've done time before.
1: Oh, all right.
0: So maybe I can do, you know what I could do tomorrow? Perhaps I can do onions tomorrow.
1: Yes.
0: Because my aunt of blessed memory, Vivian Tomlin, she used to mix garlic, onion, and thyme.
1: Yes, look here, you know. I hear you was talking about rooting and your citrus. I have some serious book around the place here, you know.
0: Yes, ma'am.
1: When you do
0: one of these days, I will see if I can get Mr. Alfred Barrett on. He's a citrus specialist to come on and talk to us about it. Because many people they're buying citrus plants and they're taking them home, but they are not able to bring them to they're not fruiting. So we want to find out what could be the problem, because they get good stock. I think it might be just what has been happening generally in the citrus industry.
1: All right, I will give you one. Brown sugar with yeast for rooting.
0: With yeast?
1: Man. When you plant it, use brown sugar with yeast.
0: Yes. And I'm certain, Donovan, though, that people are going to say, so how you ward off ants if you use that method? Donovan?
1: Baking soda. Mix it with baking soda.
0: Okay.
1: Baking soda. And like if you want to change the pH, at the file, you can use vinegar, with the same sugar. Because even people don't know, you know, they water in house plants, you know, house plants don't get the sunlight, you know. So what house plants love starch.
0: Yes,
1: so all those people who do the pasta and all them things, the water they use, them plants, water the house plants.
0: I look forward to having you come back to us to tell us a little bit more, but I have to go. Thank you very much, my brother.
1: All right, good.
0: All right, a pleasure. And just before we go, Angie saying, morning team, we stopped battling our parents and we're now battling the pests on our plants. Let's take the break.

0: All Jamaica SRL operators off Texaco Service Station, star of the Jamaican Road. The time by Sol Jamaica is 15 minutes before 6 o'clock.
1: Ever felt lost when conversations turn to topical issues? 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

0: Farming Today with Caribbean Chemicals is brought to you by Caribbean Chemicals and Agencies Jamaica. Joining us this morning, Dane Parker, Senior Market Development Agronomist. Good morning, Dane. How are you?
1: Good morning, Alfie. Good morning to your listeners. I'm doing well. Good morning to those in the studio as well.
0: Good to have you with us. Also joining us, Denver Green Market Development Agronomist

0: out of the southwest region. Denver is northeast though, don't. Denver, which region are you in?
1: I'm southwestern region.
0: All right, so I have it right on my script then. All right, I have it right. I have the right region. All right, but good to have you on, my brother. What's going on in your neck of the woods?
1: For the most part, we have been experiencing some amount of fair weather with a little scattered showers every now and then, and farmers are pretty much putting in the work. We're struggling with a little bit of the worm issue and some amount of fungal pressure, but we are standing close to the farmers to ensure that the crops, meet the market.
0: Very, very important. So this is, it's a good time for us to be having these conversations about biostimulants, though, because as we look ahead to what is expected to happen with El Nino, we have to help the farmers to prepare for it. And so, Dane, let me start off with you, because before we're still thinking about what Melissa and Beryl did, and we know that these issues can be very challenging. So this is a good time for us to be having a conversation about biostimulants.
2: Yes, indeed, Arthur, because what a biostimulant will do is prime the plant ahead of the event. In other words, it's preparing the plant's immune system, the plant's capacity to respond, as well as to recover in an event. If not, then what the farmer will face are yield losses, which are tantamount to anywhere between 50% to 100% of those losses can be experienced. So a biostimulant, by definition, is a substance, or it is a microorganism, that when you apply to either the seed, the plant itself, or the soil, it helps the plant to bounce back faster after those kind of stress conditions. Or you're finding instances where it's improving the plant's capacity to recover from stress conditions, or it increases the tolerance of the plant. So inadvertently, you're boosting productivity under those tough conditions. Now, bear in mind that they're not going to be replacing other inputs such as fertilizers, but what they do is give the plant that fighting chance, to, say, recover from this insect pest, or recover from the excessive rainfall. Perhaps the soil was had some water settled, recover from that. So they may contain, biostimulants may include some NPK products that has specific, what we call cofactors. So these are going to be triggering a particular reaction. In some cases, you have like zinc and the manganese and the molybdenum present. Natural plant extracts such as plant hormones, such as the cytokine in your indole acetic acid, or you could also have in fulvic acid or humic acid. So those are some of the ideas behind biostimulants. It could also contain biological based components such as the amino acid. But more importantly, the objective is to help the plant to increase nutrient uptake, overcome that stress, bring forth a marketable yield, and of course extending shelf life and quality. So over the period, what you will see in weather conditions such as this, as I mentioned, a farmer can lose all the way up to 65% of his crop as a result of these environmental
0: 65%. That is actually, yes, quite frightening, Dane.
2: Yes, indeed. And that's the stark reality of what we're seeing in the field. The seed has the potential, but any shift in the conditions can impact. For example, let's say a farmer, went out there and applied fertilizer, but in doing so, water was not available, or sufficient water was not available. That is a trigger factor because of the high salinity. Good. We talk about the heat conditions that we're facing in the course of the day. If the plant doesn't have the capacity to overcome that heat, then you're losing again right there. Mm-hmm. So the yield losses add up over time and with time. Mechanical damages, insect pressure, as Denver just alluded to. So the plant have to fix a problem by triggering its defense mechanism. What that really does is to cut back on the plant's capacity to focus on, doing one thing here, which is to produce. So at Caribbean Chemicals, we have working solutions and we continue to demonstrate these throughout the crop life. You know, so these are some of the ideas a farmer must be mindful of as they look towards us. Again, why use this strategy from Caribbean Chemicals? You want to increase vigor and growth. You want to prevent or reduce that stress factor that will be coming through, and you want to also prevent your flower losses or your yield losses from occurring, because that's where the money comes back in terms of return on the investment.
0: All right. Thank you very much, Dean. All right. So, Denver, time for us then to delve into the information that we have to share the farmers about the product lines that you have, these biostimulants. So I'll ask you to start off in this segment.
1: All right. Thank you for that, Althea. For the most part, Caribbean Chemicals have a wide range of biostimulants, but I'll focus on four of them this morning. So from XL Ag, we carry one called Evergreen and Dynamic Duo and Saeta. So for the Evergreen, what it does for the plant, it helps to boost the plant. It also boosts the root development and initiate the plant's defense mechanism, helping either seedlings to grow faster and crops to establish faster. When you add in combination with the Saeta, which is a fast-moving product, which has several amount of nutrition inside of it, high levels of calcium, which is 41%, and 40% of phosphorus. And when combined together, we give the plant a significant boost to also activate the plant immune system, give the plant protection and nutrition. When we go to the Omex line, we have Bio 20. And Bio 20 is not just a simple foliar fertilizer. It's a complete foliar nutritional solution containing a unique package of nutrients with biostimulant effect, macronutrients, micronutrients, and it was designed specifically to help plant alleviate stress, but also plant hormones inside of it as well. When I go to the Omex Fortify has phosphites and phosphonate with potassium and other trace elements, alongside with chelated manganese and zinc, which also helps to activate the plant defense mechanism. So one of the things that most farmers may not pay attention to out here is the fact that the plant will show these stress signals, you know. When you see that yellowing a leaf, the little necrotic spot below the, just above the root zone, flower abortion, all of those are signal stress from the environmental factors. And once the plant cannot pull nutrients from the soil, it is showing that the plant's vascular system is under attack. And as a result of that, you need to combat it, because if the soil is dry, there's no way the plant roots will be able to pull nutrition or water from the soil. And if it is too water, I'm going to become saline, as Dean said, and that now creates an environment where a wide range of different fungal hosts may very well come, and pathogens are welcome to affect the plant. As a result, we go towards polar application to help to alleviate some of these stresses. So if I was to look at, for example, Evergreen a little deeper, you'll realize that it's a complex formula, systemic action, and it contains 22 nutritional elements. We include the micronutrients, the macronutrients, the humic acid. It has also phytohormones, which helps to combat the stresses, vitamins designed to stimulate and relieve stress and boost the plant health and tolerance to adverse conditions. So when you apply Evergreen to the plant, it also moves both ways in the plant system. So it goes through both the xylems and it goes through the phloem as well. So that systemic effect that it has, it's able to translocate through the plant, and the plant can move it from roots to leaf and from leaf to roots. And that increase root development, increase the plant vigor, stimulates early maturity, thereby reducing the vegetative cycle of the crop, and uniform size and quality in the plant, and it promotes the absorption of nutrients from the soil. Very, very important for the plant's diet. Yes.
0: What sizes do we get it in?
1: We have them in 250 ml, 500, and up to 1 liter. We have some at the warehouse, I believe, in older jugs, up to 10 liters.
0: Okay. Indeed, what that means is that from the small backyard gardener to the large commercial farmer, you have the amount for them to use for their application.
1: Definitely. So you apply that at 10 ml per

0: 2.8 liters of water. 10 ml is otherwise known as 2 teaspoons per gallon of water.
1: Okay.
0: But once you mix, you apply it to your plant.
1: So you're not even using a lot of it?
0: No, it's a small amount.
1: Yes.
0: Very small amount.
1: Yes.
0: And you just need to apply, you know, once a week, you know, into your program once a week. And that will give the plant, will manage the plant health during these adverse conditions.
1: All right. Let me bring Dane in, and Dane, you have just a minute to mention Saita before we have to break for the news. So use that minute wisely.
2: Okay, sure. So Saita, we're talking about stronger roots, a smarter defense through what we call the NIP technology, courtesy of Excel Ag. So that's nutrition, immunization, and protection.
1: That sounds like we need that too.
2: But you see, that's what we do for the plants. So but then the good thing about it, when we care for the plants out there, then
1: we're caring for ourselves.
2: Exactly. So we talk about 40% phosphorus in the form of phosphonate, and that is going to be helping with the systemic movement. And there's also calcium, 41% calcium in that package. Again, that makes it bioavailable. Note the word I'm using now.
1: Right.
2: So calcium can be there, but it's not bioavailable. I mean, it's not easily absorbed nor utilized by the plant, because calcium can be a little bit lazy at times. So, but once you apply Saita, you're getting some major benefits. And the first among them is that double action systemic effect, meaning it's building the plant's nutrition while feeding, while building immune at the same time. So you're feeding the plant and you're building the plant immune system. You're also going to be getting a fungistatic response, meaning that the plants are better able to overcome various diseases. Specifically, it's targeting issues such as your Phytophthora, your Pisidium, your downy mildew. The oomycetes are those particular class of fungus that I'm talking about here.
1: All right.
2: With calcium. Sorry?
1: No, I was just about to tell you that we have to break. But when you come back, we'll focus on that. Plus, we will bring our farmers in, and here's more information to share. But we'll also hear from the lips of the farmer, plus the marketing activities that are coming up. Paula Ann is standing by with the news and weather. And so when we come back, more farming today with Caribbean Chemicals. We're discussing biostimulants to combat environmental issues.

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3: Good morning. It is Wednesday, the 20th of May, 2026. I'm Paula Ann Porter-Jones. And these are the latest stories from the Radio Jamaica News Center, courtesy of Quartz, bringing value home. Disgruntled opposition parliamentarians with personal belongings in hand walked out of Parliament as the debate raged on the failure to have the report of the Integrity Commission into the operations of the Firearm Licensing Authority tabled. The Integrity Commission delivered its report into alleged corruption, impropriety, and irregularities at the FLA to the Houses of Parliament on March 30. The FLA has since filed a challenge to the IC report in the Supreme Court, which has seemingly delayed its tabling. On Monday, a release was issued by the Houses of Parliament that the Parliament is aware of related correspondence and court proceedings that have been brought to its attention. But it is responsible for the regulation of its own internal proceedings, including the manner in which documents submitted to it are laid before the Houses. This did not sit well with opposition leader Mark Golding, who quoted the Speaker on a previous matter that the reports would be tabled without delay.
4: Kindly note, all reports from the Integrity Commission will be reviewed by the officers before they're tabled, and it will be tabled in the soonest possible time. No effort will be made to delay such reports. End of quote. That was the Speaker's ruling. This report concerning the Firearms Licensing Authority, a public body that has most serious statutory functions, came to this House on March 30. The cover letter from the Integrity Commission said that the report contains serious matters concerning governance, maladministration, corruption, etc. We are now in mid-May, and that report has not been tabled today. Reports that came to Parliament on Thursday last week, four of them, about relatively junior public servants who didn't comply with their statutory declaration filing deadlines. Those have been tabled today, but a most serious report has not been.
3: Mr. Golding then poured cold water on the claim by Parliament that the matter is the subject of court proceedings and could not rightly be tabled.
4: Parliament allegedly says because the FLA brought proceedings in court, that is relevant to this decision. But in the Ian Hales matter, the court definitively said that the tabling of reports or any other document in Parliament is a matter which is immune from any kind of jurisdiction of the courts. And there's no court order, and there could not properly be any court order affecting the tabling of this report. We are sure that that report contains very serious matters that the public, the opposition, the media, has a right to see and wants to see. And yet we see it being suppressed by the delay in tabling it. And that is untenable. The whole purpose and objective of the Integrity Commission Act is thwarted and undermined if the work of the Integrity Commission, culminating in its reports, are sent to Parliament and are not tabled on a timely basis.
3: Opposition leader Mark Golding. With a vote strictly along party lines, the government used its majority to greenlight the siphoning of another $57 billion from the coffers of the National Housing Trust for budgetary support. Minister of Finance and the Public Service, Favel Williams, tabled the amendment to the National Housing Trust Act that would see $11.4 billion being extracted from the trust for each of the next five fiscal years. Mrs. Williams says the drawdown is critical to sustain the business of the government, given the current economic climate on the heels of the passage of Hurricane Melissa.
5: While the government reluctantly opted to continue this revenue measure, the rationale is that the discontinuation of this measure during the current economic climate would result in a significant fall off in government revenues. The government's economic program continues to rely on these transfers from the NHC to fund expenditure outlined in the national budget. Also, without this revenue measure, Mr. Speaker, the government would either have to reduce expenditure or table a tax package to cover the shortfall.
3: Minister of Finance and the Public Service, Favel Williams. Opposition members of parliament voiced their disapproval with the move by the government, stating that the monies in the accounts of the NHT should be used to provide housing solutions. Westmorland Eastern Member of Parliament, Dr. Dayton Campbell, in opposing the legislation, labeled the government as hypocrites for supporting the drawdown when it suited them and offering a lame defense of the move.
6: How is it that they complained when the debt to GDP was over 140 to say that this was irresponsible and should not be done? But now when the debt to GDP is down way less than 100, all of a sudden it is now the fiscal responsibility thing to do. That level of hypocrisy cannot be allowed to stand. The next point, Mr. Speaker, that, oh, this is because of Melissa. This has been going on for 10 long years. Melissa was 2025. So the government cannot be allowed to just come to the parliament and to totally ignore the total tribal statements that they made before, unpatriotic statements, when they placed the country in a precarious position and we had to beg to restore Jamaica's reputation. They can't come now to ignore that and suggest that all of a sudden what they are doing is the responsible thing.
3: Westmorland Eastern Member of Parliament, Dr. Dayton Campbell. Despite the stridence of the opposition, the bill passed without amendments. Concern is being raised about the manner in which police transport people wounded during reported confrontations with lawmen. Members of the medical fraternity argue that the practice of placing injured persons in the back of police pickup trucks without

0: proper medical support could worsen their injuries and reduce their chances of survival. It follows the fatal shooting of Latoya Bulgin in Granville, St. James over the weekend. President of the Medical Association of Jamaica, MAJ, Professor Marvin Reed, says video of her handling after being shot is disturbing.
1: First, there was no attempt at first aid that I could see on the video. As doctors, all lives for us are important. Everyone is valuable. And therefore, it doesn't matter what the presumed circumstances of the individual is. We think that an initial attempt at some degree of first aid would have been useful. We recognize that under law, the policemen are not entitled or empowered to pronounce anyone. So the presumption should be that there's life available. The second part is the movement or the transfer of the person from the vehicle into the van. Typically, what you would want to do in any incident, you know, if you came across an accident or anything like that, is to try to ensure that in that movement, you cause no further harm or injury to the individual.
0: Professor Reed says the police should consider careful handling and immediate stabilization when an individual is wounded.
1: In this particular instance, if first aid was being done, then you do what we call your ABC, airway, breathing, and circulations, and address that. But certainly in trying to move the individual, you're trying to ensure that there's no further damage to the nerve. So in essence, you need to support the neck and the back to make sure there's no further nerve damage. And so taking someone and placing them in the vehicle in the manner in which it was placed meant that if there were any injuries to the spine, those would have been further exacerbated, made worse, and therefore caused a more permanent injury should the person be alive. Subsequent to that, we are not aware of the transport, how quickly they moved to the hospital, except that the only bit of information that I had was that the person was pronounced at hospital.
0: President of the Medical Association of Jamaica, MAJ, Professor Marvin Reed. The Jamaica Civil Service Association has warned that staff at the National Works Agency are restive as they demand urgent action to resolve long-standing concerns relating to staff restructuring and reclassification. It says approximately 78 workers have indicated their intention to withdraw their services if their demands are not met. And finally, Venezuela is to demand compensation from Trinidad and Tobago over an alleged oil spill on May 1. Venezuela's Foreign Minister, Ivan Gil, requested that Trinidad provide information on the spill, which he claimed impacted Venezuelan coastlines, ecosystems, and fishing communities. Those are the stories from the Radio Jamaica News Desk. We close with the main points. Government uses majority to greenlight the siphoning of another $57 billion from the NHT. Concern raised about the manner in which police transport people wounded during reported confrontations. Staff at the National Works Agency said to be restive. Venezuela to demand compensation from Trinidad over alleged oil spill. That's the 6 o'clock news. It was brought to you by Quartz, bringing value home. It's now 10 and a half minutes after 6. News next at 7.
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0: It's time for a look at the weather, and both forecasts have been provided by the National Met Center of Jamaica. The local forecast says there's a trough across the island and a low-level jet stream across the Central Caribbean. Both features are expected to persist across the region into the weekend. This morning should be mostly sunny, with this afternoon and evening seeing widely scattered showers and thunderstorms across sections of most parishes. It will be windy across most coastal and hilly areas. Tonight should be partly cloudy. And maximum temperature expected for Montego Bay and Kingston today, 33 degrees Celsius. Our three-day forecast is the same for both, or for all 3 days, Thursday, Friday, and Saturday. Mainly sunny mornings, except across eastern parishes, which should have partly cloudy conditions. Expect widely scattered afternoon showers and isolated thunderstorms

0: across western parishes and hilly areas elsewhere. It should be windy, mainly across eastern parishes and coastal areas of central parishes. There's a tropical wave across the eastern Caribbean and a ridge across the Gulf of Mexico. That is our local forecast. We move across to see what it is that the marine forecast has to offer. Amber alerts everywhere. Inshore on the north coast, clear skies except for scattered thunderstorms in the afternoon. An amber alert is in effect for those scattered thunderstorms. Winds should be strong and easterly until sunset, then become light with waves 2 meters in the day, 1 meter after sunset. Inshore on the south coast, clear skies except for scattered thunderstorms in the afternoon. An amber alert is in effect for those thunderstorms, strong winds and large waves this afternoon. Strong easterly winds are expected until sunset, then they become light. Waves 2 to 2.5 meters in the day, 1 meter after sunset. Both Pedro and Morant banks will have partly cloudy conditions. There is an amber alert in effect, or rather there are amber alerts in effect for both, up to midday for strong winds and large waves. The winds should be strong and easterly, decreasing from 2.5. That should be. The winds should be strong and easterly. The waves should decrease from 2.5 meters after midday down to 2 meters. There's a trough across Jamaica and a low-level jet stream across the central Caribbean. The outlook for 6 a.m. Thursday to 6 a.m. Friday says both features should persist across the region into the weekend. Expect moderate to strong easterly winds of up to 20 knots due to the low-level jet stream. That's your marine forecast. Before that, the local forecast. Thank you, Met Center of Jamaica.
1: Weather report.
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3: So we are moving now into the final segment of Farm Talk, and we are going to get back to Dane, because before we took the break, he was talking to us about Saita. And so, Dane, you have to move through the Saita information quickly. We already have our first farmer on the line, so let me just get to Dane, and then we go to our farmer. Go ahead, Dane.
4: Sure. So I was saying, when it comes down to Saita, some of the benefits, better disease protection, we're talking about improved shelf life of the produce because of the presence of calcium. We're also looking at the readily absorbed nutrient that is built inside the product. So all around, the farmer will get a benefit in terms of yield, as well as stronger plants, as well as continuity in that harvest. So it's a win-win scenario when it comes on to Saita. The available sizes are 250, 500, and 1 kg, and the application rate is actually 2 teaspoons or 10 grams per gallon of water. So easy to be applied, as well as diverse in its nature.
3: Yes.
4: When utilized.
3: And again, another product that comes in sizes that make it easier for those who have backyard gardens to access the benefits of these products as well. So this is really very good. All right, let me welcome the first of two farmers that we should be having with us this morning. Derek Richards from Out of Paradise in Westmoreland. Good morning, Mr. Richards. How are you?
5: Good morning. I'm good. You?
3: I am good. Paradise was disturbed last year during Hurricane Melissa, I imagine.
5: Yeah, definitely.
3: And what kind of damage did you suffer?
5: Severe damage, total damage. Right, everything to the ground.
3: Wow. So you lost all the papaya plants that you had, and then some?
5: Yeah, everything went down, but we have replanted since then.
3: Excellent. And how have you been doing in terms of the new crop that you have now?
5: Doing good. At a very advanced stage, should expecting to start reap about ending of June to July.
3: All right, excellent. Now, what has been your experience using Bio 20 on your papaya?
5: It has been very good, and it's my go-to product in terms of balanced nutrient, and the result is always very good.
3: And I hear that you see these differences even when you're not using the granular fertilizer.
5: Yes, significant difference, as I was. Last year I had an experience where I fertilized, like I used the granular, and I was, and like 4 months later I was using the Bio 20, and we get some size when we couldn't
3: mark. Frighten all you, not true?
5: Yeah, the size, they were huge.
3: Wow.
5: Yeah, and I didn't have any market at the time for the big ones, so we were actually losing some fruit.
3: Oh my. So you have since found a market for those, so that you can sell the smaller ones to one market and the larger ones to another market.
5: Right.
3: Who buys big papayas?
5: The persons who supply hotel.
3: Or those people who perhaps have a business that they're doing juices.
5: Yes, those people don't mind sizes,
3: yes.
5: But housewives don't like the big one.
3: No, sir, we don't want the big one at all.
5: Go ahead. When Bio 20 is very effective. It's my go-to.
3: Mm-hmm.
5: It keeps the crop looking green at all times. You know, so I always have that in my program.
3: All right. And what then would be your advice to farmers who haven't yet used Bio 20?
5: It's a product that you can trust. You know, once you use it, you get results.
3: All right, excellent. And so once you make sure you use it at the right rate,
5: then
3: you'll get the right results.
5: You will get the right results.
3: All right. Well, Mr. Richards, I speak a blessing over you, sir. And I hope that this hurricane season, you have none of the challenges that you experienced in the last one.
5: We all hope so.
3: All right. Thank you very much for sharing with us this morning.
5: Yes.
3: All right. Derek Richards, their farmer out of Paradise in Westmoreland, and yes, his was one of the areas hard hit. Denver, let me bring you back in to talk about Bio 20, which he just spoke about. Denver?
6: Yes, okay.
3: Yes, go. No, that's go. That's all right. Go ahead and share right, with so, us a little bit more detail about Bayer 20.
6: So for the Bayer 20, most farmers might just look at Bayer 20 as a regular 2020 type of nutrition, but Bayer 20 is designed different with the EBA technology, which means it's the enhanced bioavailability. It therefore means that they had created the product. Once you apply them onto the plant, you will get that coverage, and because of the technology, the plant will be able to utilize it, to assimilate it, to metabolize it, and then manufacture it into other protein molecules, and also to keep the plant held, developing. It helps to keep the plant green. It helps with the stress factors. It also helps with the root development. So once you put in a Bayer 20 onto the plant into the program, you will find that you will see the plant leaves start becoming greener, the leaf sizes improve, the food quality improve. You also find that when you mix out a Bayer 20, it is fully mixed without any form of sediments that's left in the container. So it's 100% water soluble. You also realize that it's chloride free. So you don't have any issue with the plant facing additional stress because of the chlorine content that might be in the products. It is also chelated, which means that most of the nutrients that are inside of the bottle, the plants will be able to absorb them regardless of them bonding to anything else to cause any form of blockage. So Bayer 20 farmers is an excellent product for your program. And once you apply Bayer 20, use Bayer 20 at 15 ml to 30 ml or 1 to 2 tablespoons per gallon of water or 3.8 liters of water. And we bring them in both 500 ml and 1 liter and all the way up to 1 gallon or 3.8 liters.
3: It certainly sounds good. So we want to encourage the farmers to go out and buy that and the backyard gardeners to do so as well. Well, let's go to our next farmer, Sharifa Bernard, out of Bath in St. Thomas. Miss Sharifa, good morning. How are you?
7: Good morning.
3: How are things over there in Bath?
7: Great.
3: Good, good, good. Let me find out what crops you grow.
7: I grow sweet potatoes, sweet corn, melon, plantain, tomatoes. I do a wide variety of crops.
3: Oh, that's excellent. You're a mixed crop farmer.
7: Yes.
3: All right. Now, what has been your experience using Saita and Evergreen?
7: My experience, it has been great, because for the Saita and the Evergreen, it has helped me in boosting my heel. Because before, for reaping, for example, I used to reap like 1,000 pounds of sweet potatoes. Now I'm doing like 2,005.
3: Oh.
7: Yes.
3: That's a significant increase.
7: Repeat that, please.
3: That's a significant increase.
7: Yes. And I didn't know it was that good until I experienced it myself. So I've told my group about it.
3: Yes.
7: And they have also gone out to use it. And they are telling other people to use it as well because it's very good.
3: I hear you use the Saita as a treatment for your potato slips as well?
7: For my sweet potato slips.
3: Yes.
7: Because before I plant my sweet potato, I treat the slips because I normally get slips from neighboring farmers.
3: Mm-hmm.
7: So I treat it for any insect and then I give it fertilizer.
3: Okay.
7: But for the Saita, what it does for my sweet potato slips, even before I put it in the ground, you see roots coming from the slips.
3: So you want to make sure that they are going into the ground with a little boost.
7: With a boost.
3: That's all right. Now I hear that you use Evergreen on every crop that you have.
7: Every single crop that I have.
3: Sounds like clearly it is working.
7: It is working.
3: Yes.
7: Because when I use the Evergreen, as the name states, everything is green and flushy and pretty.
3: Excellent. Which leads me to the issue of the advice that you would give to farmers who haven't yet used Saita or Evergreen.
7: Repeat that.
3: Any farmer who has not yet used Saita or Evergreen, what would you say to them to get them to use it?
7: For me, I would show them of my experience because I have had a great experience with it. So in order to know about it, it's best to show them, to show our farmers of the experience you have had.
3: So you're willing to take them onto your farm and say, look, man, this is what I've used, and look at the results.
7: That's what I've done for my group.
3: Oh, excellent.
7: To show them so they know. So when they use it, there was about 90% sure it would work because they have seen it work for me.
3: Excellent.
7: Because seeing is believing.
3: It definitely is. One of these days I will have more conversation with you about your farmers group and the work that you're doing. But thank you so very much for sharing your lovely story with us this morning, Miss Bernard. All right, take care. Sharifa Bernard there out of Bath in St. Thomas. And Dane, let me come back to you to share just a little tops of information about Fortify.
4: All right, so Fortify is a unique product. It's from the Omix line, but it contains phosphorus and 61% phosphorus, as well as 41% potassium. It also comes with zinc and manganese as a trace element to help build the plant's immune system. So as you've been hearing all morning, we're talking about the biostimulants, we're talking about making the product bioavailable as well as building the plant's immune system, because that's the objective, to help the plant defend itself,
3: right,
4: or to make those compounds ahead of time to defend itself. So that's the zinc and the manganese and the phosphate being present. So we talk about it being used to improve root development, disease resistance, as well as to improve fruit set. It also comes built with the EBA technology that Denver mentioned as the enhanced bioavailable technology. And what that means for a farmer, when you apply the product, because of the nature of the chelation and the technology behind it, it's easily absorbed. So it's getting, so you're getting a wetting agent to cover. It's not going to evaporate rapidly off the leaf surface, and the plants can absorb it because it's 100%

0: very high concentration, excellent water solubility, meaning it dissolves easily. No chlorides present, so it won't scorch the plant when you pair it with other products in your tank. And again, you're getting that excellent performance and yield return that is phenomenal and known with the Omex line of products. And it's applied at 15 to 30 minutes per gallon of water, or that's 1 to 2 tablespoons. And the product size is usually 500, 1 liter, as well as a 3 liter size. So all around size for various farmers, but the benefit indeed will be sure once you do the application of your fortifier.
1: All right, we have just about a minute and a half, Dane. So just one quick question. This says, my cherry tree is infested. This is from Andrea. My cherry tree is infested by something. I don't know what it has. Lots of cherries, but they're not edible. Help, please. What can she use? We don't know what is going on with the cherries, you know, but I know that sometimes they can be infested indeed.
0: Yes, indeed. Probably fruit flies or something of the sort. But what she can do for us is to send us a WhatsApp, and that's 876-401-4766 with the fruit. Perhaps just let us see, get an idea as to what is happening there.
1: All right.
0: You can always reach out to me, and that's 876-560-1651. That's 876-560-1651 with the same WhatsApp message or WhatsApp video call where you can get a closer look on the issue.
1: Excellent.
0: And provide some further guidance.
1: Rushing you along now because you have just about 45 seconds to give me the marketing activities.
0: On Wednesday, we have our marketing activities. Wednesday, the 20th, today, we have Lennox Be Good. There's a training session by Denver there, planting and banana, on the 21st, that's Thursday. And we'll be in Chummersworth in St. Mary, and we'll focus on crop nutrition, where Ruan Lewis will be present. On the 26th, we'll be in Pinockshaft and at the SDA Church, that's in Westmoreland, talking about crop nutrition and diseases in pepper and corn. Look out for Denver as well. And the 27th, that's Wednesday of next week, we'll be having a training session in Cascade, and that's in Hanover.
1: All right, thank you very much. And I think you have a field day as well in Huntley.
0: Yes,
1: Saint Anne.
0: All
1: right, so. All right, thank you both for this morning. Looking forward to our next conversation with you. Dane Parker, Senior Market Development Agronomist, and Denver Green Market Development Agronomist. We're getting out of here with Farm Talk, but we'll be back tomorrow as we continue to talk more about what is happening in the world of agriculture and fisheries, locally, regionally, and internationally. Stand by. Paula, Ann, and Derek will continue with more information, education, entertainment here in the Sunny Side Up. I'm Althea McKenzie.

0: delicious. Let's go mackerel. 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The time by Lasco Mackerel is
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3: This is Starscope for Wednesday, May 20. Aries, think deeply about what you want because your odds of getting it are strong, especially if you're willing to put in the work. Taurus, don't give in to fear and worry. Focus on the positive instead. Learning new tools or techniques to manage stress or anxiety can help. 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It can help you to do better in connecting with your intuition. 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Leo, have faith that things will work out for you, even if you don't yet know exactly how.
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3: Libra, exercising healthy boundaries with others helps to conserve your time, energy, and money for what really matters. Scorpio, if an opportunity doesn't pan out, know that there are more out there in the world for you. Sagittarius, all work and no play makes for an unhappy Sag. Find some joy today. Capricorn, spend time with somebody you adore. It can put you in a good mood.

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Pisces,

0: amounts of holding firmly to your values and staying true to yourself. 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

It's 25 minutes now before 7 o'clock, and we'd like to extend our condolences to the families of Rye Rankin, Lucy Walker, Olive Tuckman, Manly Francis, Herman Nelson, Deacon Desmond Pinto, Alma Shields, Loxley Rowe, Myrtle Rochen, Brenda Foster, and Henry Buckridge. Rye Rankin, or Ranks, of Fairbourne Drive in Kingston, died on April 6, leaving wife Nerissa, children Orlean, Loy, and Dwayne, stepdaughter Shernet, three brothers, three sisters, and other relatives. The body of Rye Rankin, Ranks, leaves House of Tranquility Funeral Home to the Hanover Street Baptist Church, 27 Hanover Street, Kingston, on Saturday, May 23, for funeral service at 11 o'clock. Inurnment at a later date. Lucy Elmira Walker, Aunt Lou of Drumilly, St. Anne, died on April 16, leaving four children, nine grandchildren, a brother, and other relatives. The body of Lucy Elmira Walker, Aunt Lou, leaves Casha Joe Funeral Services to the Waltham Baptist Church in Bensington, St. Anne, this Friday, May 22, for funeral service at midday. Interment will be in the family plot, Drumilly. Olive Tugman, Miss Tuggy of Claremont Housing Scheme, Old Harbour, St. Catherine, died on April 25, leaving husband Abraham, five children, 11 grandchildren, three sisters, a brother, and other relatives. Funeral service for Olive Tugman, Miss Tuggy, will be at the New Testament Church of God in Rodenspin, Old Harbour, on Saturday, May 23 at 10 o'clock. Interment in the Thetford Park Cemetery, Churchpen, Old Harbour. Manly Francis of Parrytown, Ocheria, St. Anne, died April 26, leaving wife Naska, 13 children, 32 grandchildren,

children, five brothers, sisters, and other relatives. The body of Manley Francis leaves Robert's funeral home to the Pimento Walk Methodist Church, Ocho Rios, St. Anne, on Saturday, May 23, for funeral service at 12 noon. Interment in the family plot, Parrytown. Herman Sylvester Nelson, Sister Nelson of Top Hill, Manchester, died on February 6, leaving seven children, grand and great-grandchildren, and other relatives. The body of Herman Celine Nelson, Sister Nelson, leaves T&J Paradise Funeral Services and Supplies to the Spalding Gospel Assembly on Saturday, May 23, for funeral service at 11 o'clock. Interment in the family plot, Top Hill, Manchester. Deacon Desmond Roy Pinto of St. Peter, St. Andrew, died April 28, leaving wife Juliet, eight children, 18 grandchildren, two sisters, four brothers, and other relatives. A Thanksgiving service for the life of Deacon Desmond Roy Pinto will be held at the Transformed Life Church, 63 Hagley Park Road, on Friday, May 29 at 10 o'clock. Interment will be at Meadowrest. Alma Shields of Maybole died April 28, leaving three children, eight grandchildren, a sister, and other relatives. Funeral service for Alma Shields will be at the Springfield Pentecostal Church this Saturday, May 23 at 10 o'clock. Interment will be in the family plot. Loxley Rowe of Akompong Town died April 2, leaving two brothers, four sisters, and other relatives. Thanksgiving service for the life of Loxley Rowe will be at the Akompong United Church on Saturday, May 23 at 11 o'clock, interment in the church cemetery. Myrtle Rowe Chen of Maroon Town died April 18, leaving daughter Winsome, three grandchildren, three brothers, a sister, and other relatives. Funeral service for Myrtle Rowe Chen will be at the Akompong United Church on Sunday, May 24 at 11 o'clock. Interment will be in the church cemetery. Brenda Foster of Ingleside, Mandeville, Manchester, died April 7, leaving husband Bertie, six children, four grandchildren, mother, five sisters, three brothers, and other relatives. The body of Brenda Foster leaves Lynn's funeral home to the Ridgemount United Church, 53 Main Street, Mandeville, on Saturday, May 23, for funeral service at 10 o'clock. Interment in the Oaklawn Memorial Gardens, Dunsinane, Manchester. And Henry Buckridge of Bogan Villa Avenue, Kingston, died on April 24, leaving wife Gloria, four children, three grandchildren, a brother, and other relatives. A Thanksgiving service for the life of Henry Buckridge will be held at St. Thomas Aquinas Catholic Church, 3 Golding Avenue, Papine, on Saturday, May 23 at 10 o'clock. Interment will be in Saints Peter and Paul Catholic Church Columbarium, Old Hope Road in Kingston.

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I mean, with a T-Tag, your 10th trip every week is free. And for every trip after that for the same week, it's 10% off. So yeah, wait, man. Get your T-Tag today and drive like the winner you are every time.

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1: Here's an important announcement from the National Water Commission. The NWC is advising that road reinstatement works will be carried out along sections of Monroe Road in St. Andrew from Monday, May 18 through to Friday, May 22. The works are being undertaken to restore areas impacted by pipeline installation under the Wellington Drive Monroe Road to Seymour Avenue pipeline project. Temporary road closures will be in effect between Old Hope Road and Beverly Drive, as well as between the Monroe-Wellington stoplight and the nearby gas station close to the U.S. Embassy. Traffic to and from Wellington Drive will be diverted along Beverly Drive, while single-lane traffic will be maintained between the Beverly Drive and Wellington Drive Monroe Road stoplight to allow for continued access. Motorists are being urged to obey posted signs, proceed with caution, and use alternative routes where possible. The NWC apologizes for any inconvenience caused and thanks you for your patience and cooperation. An important announcement there from the NWC.
2: Jamaica goes to work. That's what I'm talking about. With a big 94.
1: And for more road news, we go outside now for the first of our roving reports for this morning, courtesy of Guardian General Insurance Jamaica. Live safe, live easy. Good morning, Hal Shane Burke.
3: A very good morning to you, Derek. Good morning to Paula. Good morning to Althea this morning. Can you imagine? It's Wednesday already. The week is almost coming to an end. And the motorists are moving quite easily along Deanery Road to get onto South Camp Road, getting up past the top section there of Arnold Road into the Crossroads area. When we're looking down Moresco Road, we're seeing that there's quite a bit of activity getting down to Hero Circle, but nothing to delay you in terms of detention. Getting through the Crossroads area, looking at the top section of Retirement Road, there are a number of craters that have developed over the past couple of weeks which are hindering movement, so the authorities need to pay attention to that as motorists are making their way down to get to the intersection with Lindus Road. Today we'll be joined by Sergeant Martin Dale from PSTEB, and he'll be speaking about the disqualification of driver's license. We have Charles Lanneman as our broadcast engineer, and we are guided by JamNav by Monage Informatics, knowing the way. So on to the next thing, Derek, it's right back to you.
1: All right, thank you so much, Hal Shane Burke there with the first of our roving reports for this morning. 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
1: 6:46. Time for that morning walk back down memory lane, or blast from the past, or oldie but goodie. Walk, don't run. All right, if you're born to run.

0: And a bit of music there from the boss, Bruce Springsteen. Born to Run. Our music from way back when. Our blast from the past this morning, just for you. Bruce Springsteen working out with the E Street Band, Born to Run.
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0: 26 degrees now in Montego Bay. It's 9.5 minutes now before 7 as we take you down into the Love Zone. 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

0: little taste thereof, Kez and Patrice Roberts. Hope you liked it. Like that. From the beat to the street, as we go back out for another of our roving reports. The roving reports are brought to you by Guardian General Insurance Jamaica. Live safe, live easy. Here again is Hashain Burke.
1: Thank you very much, Derek. Now we are making our way along Waltham Park Road. We just got through the intersection with the Newark, and looking at the situation along Bay Farm Road, we are seeing two long line of vehicles to get onto Waltham Park Road. And if you're getting from the Malines Road end, you're going to be in for some delays because there is a long stream of vehicles. And we're noticing that there's a broken main somewhere along Waltham Park Road, and there's a deluge of water along the roadway. So motorists, please exercise caution as you do so. And then looking at Hagley Park Road, there is quite a compendium of vehicles getting from the Portia Simpson Miller Square all the way up to the intersection with Waltham Park Road at this time. Derek, right back to you.
0: Okay, then. Thank you so much, Hashain Burke, there with that report from the streets. Our roving reports, they are brought to you by Guardian General Insurance Jamaica. Live safe, live easy. Stay tuned. We've got more reports. Next one coming up after the main stories in the news, which is up next.

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3: Coming up in Newsline 7 this morning, disgruntled opposition walks out of Parliament over failure to have Integrity Commission report into operations of FLA tabled. Government uses its majority to greenlight the transfer of $57 billion from the NHT to the Treasury for budgetary support. Concern raised about the manner in which police transport people wounded during confrontations with them. Jamaica Civil Service Association warns that staff at the National Works Agency are restive. And in the financial report at 7:15, JPS reports lower first quarter profit on declining revenue and higher finance costs. Newsline 7 is your 30-minute news package. Today, it includes major news brought to you by Multilink. 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They'll help you find a way. And we will also have the Breakfast Sports Report.
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3: I'm Paula Ann Porter-Jones, and these are the latest stories from the Radio Jamaica News Centre. Disgruntled opposition parliamentarians with personal belongings in hand walked out of Parliament as the debate raged on the failure to have the report of the Integrity Commission into the operations of the Firearm Licensing Authority tabled. The Integrity Commission delivered its report into alleged corruption, impropriety,

0: and irregularities at the FLA to the Houses of Parliament on March 30. The FLA has since filed a challenge to the IC report in the Supreme Court, which has seemingly delayed its tabling. On Monday, a release was issued by the Houses of Parliament that the Parliament is aware of related correspondence and court proceedings that have been brought to its attention, but it is responsible for the regulation of its own internal proceedings, including the manner in which documents submitted to it are laid before the Houses. This did not sit well with opposition leader Mark Golding, who quoted the Speaker on a previous matter that the reports would be tabled without delay.
1: Kindly note, all reports from the Integrity Commission will be reviewed by the officers before they are tabled, and it will be tabled in the soonest possible time. No effort will be made to delay such reports. End of quote. That was the Speaker's ruling. This report concerning the Firearms Licensing Authority, a public body that has most serious statutory functions, came to this House on March 30. The cover letter from the Integrity Commission said that the report contains serious matters concerning governance, maladministration, corruption, etc. We are now in mid-May, and that report has not been tabled today. Reports that came to Parliament on Thursday last week, four of them, about relatively junior public servants who didn't comply with their statutory declaration filing deadlines. Those have been tabled today, but a most serious report has not been.
0: Mr. Golding then poured cold water on the claim by Parliament that the matter is the subject of court proceedings and could not rightly be tabled.
1: Parliament is allegedly says because the FLA brought proceedings in court, that is relevant to this decision. But in the Ian Hales matter, the court definitively said that the tabling of reports or any other document in Parliament is a matter which is immune from any kind of jurisdiction of the courts. And there's no court order, and there could not properly be any court order affecting the tabling of this report. We are sure that that report contains very serious matters that the public, the opposition, the media, has a right to see and wants to see, and yet we see it being suppressed by the delay in tabling it. And that is untenable. The whole purpose and objective of the Integrity Commission Act is thwarted and undermined if the work of the Integrity Commission, culminating in its reports, are sent to Parliament and are not tabled on a timely basis.
0: Opposition leader Mark Golding and leader of government business in the lower house, Floyd Green, labelled the statements by the opposition leader as unfortunate and pointed out that the Parliament would have the report after a review is concluded.
2: It is clear, as was done in the Ian Hales' matter, which treated with a member of the opposition, where the matter was brought before the court, that report was not tabled by this Parliament until that matter was resolved. That is the case because the standing orders make it extremely clear that where there are matters that are likely to prejudice a case which is under trial and under 35(2), any matter on which a judicial decision is pending, then we are not to treat with that matter. This is nothing new. This is no suppression.
0: Leader of government business in the lower house, Floyd Green. After his attempt to raise a point of order was refused by the House Speaker, Mr. Golding packed up and left the chamber with his fellow opposition members in tow. And leader of opposition business, Philip Paulwell, says he's upset about a statement from Parliament about a change in position on the tabling of the Integrity Commission report about the Firearm Licensing Authority. In a statement on Monday, the Houses of Parliament confirmed the receipt of five reports from the Integrity Commission. The Integrity Commission disclosed on Friday that it had submitted four additional reports and anticipated the tabling of all five documents. But Gordon House says the reports have not yet been tabled in either the House of Representatives or the Senate and are being addressed in accordance with the internal processes of Parliament and under the guidance of the presiding officers. Mr. Paulwell says the decision was made without consultation with the opposition.
3: At least the leader of opposition business, both in the House of Representatives and in the Senate, ought to be aware, ought to be consulted, so that we could have an input in it, and especially because it is purporting to reverse a position that we all agreed on in November 2023. In fact, I was

0: a member of the Integrity Commission Oversight Committee, where these matters were also discussed at the time, and we came away with a clear position. So a report emanating from Parliament unsigned, reversing a position that we painstakingly went through and took after a lot of upheavals. I find it to be irregular, and again, it's a breach of the normal practice and normal courtesies that we would have in Parliament.
1: Leader of Opposition Business, Philip Polwell. He was speaking yesterday at a media briefing at the Houses of Parliament. With a vote strictly along party lines, the government used its majority to greenlight the siphoning of another $57 billion from the coffers of the National Housing Trust for budgetary support. Minister of Finance and the Public Service, Favel Williams, tabled the amendment to the National Housing Trust Act that would see $11.4 billion being extracted from the trust for each of the next five fiscal years. Mrs. Williams says the drawdown is critical to sustaining the business of government given the current economic climate on the heels of the passage of Hurricane Melissa. While the

0: government reluctantly opted to continue this revenue measure. The rationale is that the discontinuation of this measure during the current economic climate would result in a significant fall off in government revenues. The government's economic program continues to rely on these transfers from the NHG to fund expenditure outlined in the national budget. Also, without this revenue measure, Mr. Speaker, the government would either have to reduce expenditure or table a tax package to cover the shortfall.
1: Minister of Finance and the Public Service, Favel Williams. Opposition members of parliament voiced their disapproval with the move by the government, stating that the monies in the accounts of the NHT should be used to provide housing solutions. Westmorland Eastern Member of Parliament Dr. Dayton Campbell, in opposing the legislation, labelled the government as hypocrites for supporting the drawdown when it suited them and offering a lame defence of the move.
2: How is it that they complained when the debt to GDP was over 140 to say that this was irresponsible and should not be done? But now when the debt to GDP is down way less than 100, all of a sudden it is now the fiscal responsibility to do. That level of hypocrisy cannot be allowed to stand. The next point, Mr. Speaker, that, oh, this is because of Melissa. This has been going on for 10 long years. Melissa was 2025. So the government cannot be allowed to just come to the parliament and to totally ignore the total tribal statements that they made before. Unpatriotic statements when they placed the country in a precarious position and we had to beg to restore Jamaica's reputation. They can't come now to ignore that and suggest that all of a sudden what they are doing is the responsible thing.
1: Westmorland Eastern Member of Parliament Dr. Dayton Campbell. Despite the stridence of the opposition, the bill passed without amendments. Concern is being raised about the manner in which police transport people wounded during reported confrontations with lawmen. Members of the medical fraternity argue that the practice of placing injured persons in the back of police pickup trucks without proper medical support could worsen their injuries and reduce their chances of survival. It follows the fatal shooting of Latoya Bulgin in Granville, St. James over the weekend. President of the Medical Association of Jamaica, MAJ, Professor Marvin Reed, says video of her handling after being shot is disturbing.
3: First, there was no attempt at first aid that I could see on the video. As doctors, all lives for us are important. Everyone is valuable. And therefore, it doesn't matter what the presumed circumstances of the individual is. We think that an initial attempt at some degree of first aid would have been useful. We recognize that under law, the policemen are not entitled or empowered to pronounce anyone. So the presumption should be that there's life available. The second part is the movement or the transfer of the person from the vehicle into the van. Typically, what you would want to do in any incident, you know, if you came across an accident or anything like that, is to try to ensure that in that movement, you cause no further harm or injury to the individual.
1: Professor Reed says the police should consider careful handling and immediate stabilization when an individual is wounded.
3: In this particular instance, if first aid was being done, then you do what we call your ABC, airway, breathing, and circulations, and address that. But certainly in trying to move the individual, you're trying to ensure that there's no further damage to the nerve. So in the essence, you need to support the neck and the back to make sure there's no further nerve damage. And so taking someone and placing them in the vehicle in the manner in which it was placed meant that if there were any injuries to the spine, those would have been further exacerbated, made worse, and therefore caused a more permanent injury should the person be alive. Subsequent to that, we are not aware of the transport, how quickly they moved to the hospital, except that the only bit of information that I had was that the person was pronounced at hospital.
1: President of the Medical Association of Jamaica, MAJ, Professor Marvin Reed. And finally, the Jamaica Civil Service Association has warned that staff at the National Works Agency are restive as they demand urgent action to resolve longstanding concerns relating to staff restructuring and reclassification. It says approximately 78 workers have indicated that their intention to withdraw their services if their demands are not met. JCSA says the concerns raised by

0: Employees include salary anomalies, non-alignment of technical officers, non-payment of eligible allowances, issues relating to vacation leave entitlement, and the lack of meaningful engagement by management on the restructuring process. And Minister with Responsibility for Works Robert Nesta Morgan has sought to assure NWA employees that concerns raised by the Jamaica Civil Service Association regarding staff welfare compensation and restructuring are being treated with urgency. The minister said the government has taken note of the public release issued by the JCSA outlining concerns affecting approximately 78 employees of the agency. And those are the stories from the Radio Jamaica News Desk at this time. 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Hal Shane Burke, what's your update?
1: Well, Paula, we're making our way down Washington Boulevard. We're just getting through the Doheny Drive intersection, and things are looking pretty good for the motorists using Washington Boulevard, getting from the Six Man's area through Weymouth Drive all the way up to the intersection with Malines Road. When you get onto Malines Road, that is where we're seeing a long line of slow-moving vehicles getting their way up to the Halfway Tree area. 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

The Jamaica Public Service Company says it recorded lower profits for the first quarter ended March 31, 2026, as revenue declined and finance costs increased. The Light and Power Company posted net profit of $6.4 million for the quarter, down from $12.7 million in the corresponding period last year. Operating revenue also fell to $240.4 million, compared with $265.9 million a year earlier. Gross profit declined to $95.5 million, while operating profit came in at $22.8 million, down from just over $30 million in 2025. The company reported higher net finance costs of $16 million, which also weighed on earnings during the period. Pulse Investments is reporting a decline in earnings for its third quarter, despite continued gains from its investment property portfolio. For the 3 months ending March 31, the company recorded profit of approximately $120.6 million, down from $155.6 million in the corresponding period last year. Operating revenue fell to $41.5 million, a decline of approximately 65%. For the nine-month period, the company recorded total profit of $371 million, down about 24% over last year. Pulse Investments, which operates across media, hospitality, and real estate development, continues to rely heavily on its property portfolio as a key driver of overall performance. The Financial Select Fund recorded a net loss of just over $50.6 million for the 3 months ending March 31, 2026. The loss was driven by an unrealized decline in the value of financial assets, amounting to $64.8 million. This was only partially offset by dividend income of $17.3 million. As

0: The result, total income for the period came in at negative $46.1 million. On the expenditure side, total expenses fell to $4.5 million, down from $5.5 million in the corresponding period last year. The Financial Select Fund seeks to track the performance of an index of Jamaican financial sector stocks listed on the Jamaica Stock Exchange using a representative sampling approach. And finally, banks and cambios are now selling the U.S. dollar for $158.84, while the Canadian dollar is fetching $115.60. The going rate for the pound is $212.23, and the euro is trading at $187.82. And that is today's financial report. It's now 20 minutes after 7, time for the Breakfast Sports Report.
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0: And now here's your sports reporter. I am trying hard. I think it's Renardo Brown.
1: It is.
0: Oh, okay. Hear me over here. Who is it? Good morning, Renardo.
1: Good morning, Paula. Good morning to our listeners and welcome to your breakfast sports report. Now, only the grandstand will be open to spectators attending the Reina for Jamaica Premier League Return Leg semifinals this evening at the National Stadium. In a statement released by the PFJL on Tuesday, the organization said, quote, following operational reviews and consultation with event management, safety, security, broadcast and venue stakeholders, the bleachers will not be open for Wednesday's match, end quote. Interim chairman of the PFJL, Donovan White, explains the decision.
2: The bleachers, we have decided to focus on ensuring the customer experience for the people who come out to the games and ensuring the security arrangements are sound, and we wanted to focus on that, and so the grandstand will be the only stand open tomorrow.
1: However, patrons with pre-sold bleachers tickets will still be allowed inside the venue.
2: Any pre-sold tickets for the bleachers that were sold before we made the decision yesterday, those tickets will be honored in the grandstand. So if you have bleachers tickets that you've already purchased, come to the game and those tickets will take you into the grandstand.
1: That was interim chairman of the PFJL, Donovan White. White was speaking on Fame FM's Sports Grill on Tuesday. Meanwhile, the finalists will be decided for the Reina for Jamaica Premier League this evening following the return leg semifinals at the National Stadium, with Mount Pleasant holding a 1-0 lead over Portmore United, so too Montego Bay United over Cavalier. Spencer Darlington has our preview.
3: It has been 7 years since Portmore United reached the final of the Premier League, and that's the lofty heights they are now aiming for. However, standing in their way are Mount Pleasant FA, who hold a 1-0 advantage going into the contest. Not a mountain to climb, but Portmore United have not beaten their opponents in 4 attempts this season. In fact, they have lost 3 times. However, the Portmore camp knows it can be done, and even though they are at a disadvantage, they are still upbeat after Sunday's loss.
4: Longest while, it's the bravest we have been on the ball. We kept the ball, I think we have control of most of the games, most minutes in the game. We can do it, I believe we can do it, and you know, the attitude and the mentality, they're not even that much upset in the dressing room right now. They keep just saying, come on, we can do it. So I know we can do it, and they know they can do it.
3: Mount Pleasant are in pole position to secure a spot in the championship decider for a 4th consecutive year, but coach Theodore Tapper-Whitmore says the approach must be right.
5: What we don't want to go into the semi-final next leg with the mindset of we leading a 1-goal, it can be dangerous, because normally when you're leading 1-goal, you tend to sit back and allow opponent to play. So we are aware of that, aware of complacency.
3: The Knights' second game will see title holders Cavalier going up against Montego Bay United, who are

0: 1-0 up from the first leg. It's a position that Cavalier know they must overturn if they are to remain champions.
1: Because we put some plan into place. Because it's a must-win game. So we'll be better prepared for them attacking.
0: After being knocked out at this stage last season by Cavalier, Montego Bay United's coach Xavier Gilbert says managing the game will be important.
2: Keeping a clean sheet in the next game will take us into the finals, and that's what we're going to focus on. We're not going to ease up. We're still going to play our usual style of play, but in the same way, we're cognizant of the threat that they pose. And we just have to balance things as we go along and manage proceedings from here on.
0: Mount Pleasant and Portmore United will meet at 6 p.m. with Cavalier facing Montego Bay United at 9.
3: Thanks, Spencer Darlington, with that report. Further afield, Arsenal have been crowned Premier League champions for the first time in 22 years after Manchester City failed to beat Bournemouth on Tuesday. Champions in six of the previous eight seasons, Manchester City needed to win to narrow the gap to Arsenal to just 2 points and take the race to the final day of the season on Sunday. However, 39th minute goal from Bournemouth's Junior Kroupi put City behind, and Erling Haaland's stoppage time equaliser came too late for Pep Guardiola's side to force the winner it needed. Meanwhile, Tottenham Hotspur's fight to avoid the humiliation of relegation will go down to the final day of the season after a 2-1 defeat to Chelsea at Stamford Bridge. Chelsea took the lead after 18 minutes through Enzo Fernandez before doubling their advantage in the 67th, courtesy of Andre Santos. Brazilian Richarlison then scored what turned out to be Spurs' consolation goal in the 74th minute. Tottenham are now set for a tense encounter with Everton on Sunday as they look to stave off relegation. Southampton have been expelled from the AFL Championship playoff final after admitting to spying on three rival clubs during the 2025-26 season. The Independent Disciplinary Commission ruling on Tuesday means Middlesbrough, who Southampton defeated 2-1 in the semi-finals, have been reinstated to face Hull City at Wembley Stadium on Saturday, May 23. The winners will secure automatic promotion to the English Premier League. In addition to the ban, the Independent Disciplinary Commission has hit Southampton with a 4-point deduction for next season's championship. Southampton will now miss out on the playoff final, a match known as the richest in world football, because the winner is guaranteed at least £110 million in Premier League TV prize money. The AFL stated that Southampton confessed to repeatedly breaching regulations by carrying out unauthorized filming of rival teams' training. Meanwhile, according to reports, the English club believes the punishment is too harsh and has already appealed. The AFL admitted the result of this appeal could change Saturday's match again. Now to cricket. Trinidad and Tobago Red Force are in pole position to win a first CWI Regional 4-Day Championship title in 20 years when a final day play gets underway at 9 this morning against the Ghana Harpy Eagles at the Sir Vivian Richards Stadium in Antigua. The Red Force will resume the day at 265/8 in their second innings, a lead of 278 runs. Evan Lewis is unbeaten on 122, a knot that consists of 16 fours and 2 sixes. On Tuesday's rain-affected third day, Lewis shared in a 101-run third-wicket partnership with Jis Mohammed, who made 37. Amir Jangu also contributed 48 and Terence Hines 23. Veersamy Permal has so far taken 3 for 12 and Kimo Paul 3 for 47 for the defending champions. So far, the scores in the game, TNT Red Force 260 all out and 265/8, the Ghana Harpy Eagles 247 all out in their first innings. Local boxers will get another opportunity to showcase their skills when the inaugural staging of a new boxing series gets underway this coming Sunday. Former national representative Sakima Mullings is aiming to land a knockout punch as a promoter with the new series of fight nights dubbed Spar Wars. At the launch held on Tuesday at the VIP lounge of the Gwee Car Park in Kingston, Mullings gave an overview behind the creation of the series.
4: The idea behind creating it was to create a platform that allowed for regular scheduled activity. We believe that for our fighters to get to an international standard to where they're competing in the Caribbean and competing on the world stage, they have to fight regularly. So Spar Wars creates that platform where We look to come back every 6 weeks to give the fighters a platform so that they could stay busy and so they could stay active. And it's going to be regular scheduled activity that's going to improve their skill set so that they can compete on an international level. They become high performance athletes.
3: Now the card will feature only 5 matchups on the night.
4: Deliberately and intentionally, we chose to only put 5 fights on the platform so that, one, the fighters could have the platform to promote themselves. 2, so that they could get the attention that they need. 3, also, it's our first time out, and we're taking small steps. Right. And obviously, we believe that the platform is there where a lot of fighters reached out to us, and we had to turn away fights to cap it at 5 so that we make sure that we work out the nuances, the glitches and the hitches that are going to be there so that we could better serve the fighters and have a streamlined 8-10 fight card, 15 fight card when those opportunities present us.
3: That was former national representative, now promoter, Sakima Mullings. The event is set to get underway at 7 p.m. Sunday at GWE Car Park in Crossroads, Kingston. And that's it for your breakfast sports report. I'm Renardo Brown. Good morning. It's back to you, Paula.
5: Thank you, Renardo. We recap Newsline 7. Disgruntled opposition walks out of Parliament over failure to have Integrity Commission report into operations of the FLA tabled. Government uses its majority to greenlight transfer of $57 billion from the NHD to the Treasury for budgetary support. Concern raised about the manner in which police transport people wounded during confrontations with them. And Jamaica Civil Service Association warns that staff at the National Works Agency are restive. Newsline 7 is your 30-minute news package. 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
7: 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Culture you can sip anywhere, anytime. Just add water, sip, and ah. All right, it's a Wednesday. In the middle of the week, we go for the man in the middle. Good morning, Dr. Orville Taylor.
8: Hey, bonjour, mes amis.
7: Ça va?
8: Ça va. Oui. Ça va très bien.
7: Good, good. Happy to hear it. Help me with this one. Doc, seems the NHT funds are back in the news. Finance Minister Favour Williams says $11.4 billion being extracted from the trust for each of the next 5 fiscal year. That's a lot of money. She says the drawdown is critical to sustain the business of the government, given the current economic crisis. That's so much money in the NHT fund.
8: Ah, boy.
7: And people still homeless?
8: All right. So, where do you want me to start?
7: Anywhere.
8: All right. So, the fact that the NHT actually has that kind of a surplus says that, you know, in as much as, you know, we know that the NHT has some real, real good people who are doing the work, there is some kind of a disconnect. Because bear in mind what its mandate is,

0: class.
1: Yes.
0: Like a typical person who's an employee in the public sector.
1: Even if they were investing the deductions, they shouldn't come up with that kind of surplus.
0: Right, you know, but whatever it is, you know, so even if, I'm just saying, even if you, if they have the money, it's fine that they have the money. I'm glad that NHG has the money. So it really, the issue for me is not how much money that it actually earns, right? It's how you have that money and how come it's not translating. Now, I've been told at different points in time that there are some nuts and bolts issues as to why the housing, affordable housing has not been provided. And that has to be fixed. That's a socially deficient problem. Mm-hmm. So whatever is the reason, that has to be fixed. Because the moment, the whole reason why we're having this issue is simply because the NHG, for whatever reason, has not been able to deliver on what it is supposed to have been doing from day one. Full stop.
1: Yes.
0: Now, having had the kind of surplus, now, I tell you, this usage of the NHG fund has been some kind of a football as you move from one administration to another. But guess what? You know, you are responsible as an administration, especially if you're a government, for the things that you say. And therefore, you are accountable to the people for the statements that you made in the past about it. And yes, there we do understand. Yeah, we do understand the significance of the impact of Hurricane Melissa and, of course, the hurricane before that. And the damage, major. And I do know that these are extraordinary times, etc. But, you know, Dr. Campbell made a point, a very valid point, Bertrin, that, yeah, we get it, that you now have Melissa, but Melissa was a couple of years, was just a year ago.
1: Mm-hmm.
0: Now, how do you explain having that kind of continuity? Because those arguments came pre-Melissa.
1: Yes.
0: As to how you were drawing them down. And, you know, I remember at different points in all the different administrations, when the first time when, you know, they were touching the money, the opposition was upset about it. Each time. And so, now that you are in government, you need to be able to account to the people for why you actually are making this kind of decision right now. And it's a long-term decision. Yes, Melissa has made a difference without any question. Right? Without any question. Right? But we need a different kind of financial model, a different kind of fiscal model at this point in time, though. Because going forward, you know, especially the fact now that Melissa has had a major impact on housing solutions already. Mm-hmm. So the NHG would be somewhat behind this mandate simply because of the hurricane, because there are people who had houses before or had housing solutions who are now going to need that. Now we have seen that there is some kind of a disconnect.
1: All right, let me ask another question.
0: Yeah, go ahead.
1: Given the kind of money that is being identified in the NHT, and mm-hmm. for the purpose of this discussion, mm-hmm. let's call that deduction, that salary reduction, a tax. Mm-hmm.
0: Yeah.
1: Are we then overtaxed?
0: No, I don't think that we are overtaxed. I mean, we might be, but I don't think that's what it's actually saying. There are other tax jurisdictions where people pay higher amounts of tax. The question is, what is happening with the tax money?
1: That's true.
0: If that's what the question you're asking. So, but Bedrin, now, I get it that the government is going to be drawing upon this, you know, the NHE for 5 consecutive years. And I get it, I hear it. But at the end of the day, we have to see a sharp curve, a very sharp curve in terms of the provision of affordable housing. I get it that the numbers are going up. Right? I get it that the numbers are going up. But the numbers need to go up much faster, much sharper, so that in another 5 years, right, when they have finished this program, because they've already signed on to it, so it's a fait accompli,
1: mm-hmm.
0: right, when this is done in another 5 years, they should not be in this position. They should be saying, well, you know, we need to find out how we're going to get some more money, because the money that we have, this surplus, has really been spent on providing houses and other kinds of infrastructure, things which are within the mandate.
1: Yes.
0: So as long as, and let me say this very clearly, as long as there's this large amount of money that is available to the government, it means that the policymakers have failed in guiding the trust in doing what it is supposed to be doing.
1: Yeah, man.
0: Full stop.
1: All right. Enough said.
0: See you later.
1: Catch you later. All right.
0: All right.
1: Dr. Orville.

0: Taylor there, helping me understand this just a little bit more. Thanks to Jamaica Mountain Peak Sorrel Hibiscus Beverage, culture you can sip anywhere, anytime. All right, time for us to find out where he is now and what's happening there with this roving report courtesy of Guardian General Insurance Jamaica. Live safe, live easy. Here again is Alshane.
1: Virtual hopscotch to avoid being devoured by the number of craters that we saw. Charlie had to swerve left, swerve right. By the time we got straight again, we have to swerve again. That road is in serious need of serious attention by the authorities. Now, earlier on, we looked at Mandela Highway, where it's a river of a shimmering metal flowing from the Edward Siaga Highway up to the...
0: There
1: is wading through a pool of cold molasses along the... Trignum Park.
0: All right, we're losing you, Alshane.
1: Spanish Town Bypass.
0: Folks, seems he's in a spot, possibly a blind spot there. Let's try to sort it out for the next report. That's Alshane Burke there. A bit of a spotty report. We apologize for that. But we'll join him again after the BBC World News when we hope to have a much clearer presentation for you. A roving report courtesy of Guardian General Insurance Jamaica. Live safe, live easy. Years ago, on the morning of May 20, 1980, time stood still on Slipen Road. The tragic Eventide home fire claimed the lives of 146 elderly women, a devastating loss that changed our nation forever. On Wednesday, May 20, 2026, the official National Day of Remembrance hotline joins the Minister of Local Government and Community Development as they stop to honor their humanity, their stories, and their legacy. Join Dr. Orville Taylor on the hotline as we broadcast live from the National Heroes Park for the floral tribute ceremony for the victims of the Eventide fire of 1980. We are ensuring they are never forgotten. 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Hotline, because we're not just talk, we're substance.
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4: 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And I guess we could call our guest an ambassador of sorts. Winthrop Wellington is a media entrepreneur and investment conference host. He joins us in the guest room this morning. Sir Wellington, good to have you. Good morning.
5: Good morning. Thank you for having me so much.
4: Yes. I hear a... Is that a New York accent I'm hearing?
5: It is. It's a Long Island, New York accent, indeed. I can't get rid of it.
4: Where are you now? You're in Jamaica?
5: Yes, I'm in the Grill, looking at our beautiful Seven Mile Beach right now, as a matter of fact, and very happy to be here.
4: Yes. How long you been here?
5: 20 years now.
4: 20 years?
5: I can't believe it myself.
4: And you're still hanging on to that Long Island.
5: Trust me, I've tried, and my community gives me a lot of backlash for not having even an inkling of patois in my accent.
4: Can you say Wagwan?
5: Wagwan. That's probably the best I can do.
4: All right. I'm just pulling your legs. let's talk a bit about the stuff you do and your work here in Jamaica. But tell me a bit about yourself first. Where'd you grow up in Long Island?
5: Sure. I grew up in Freeport, Long Island, went to Baldwin School District. And my dad moved there in the early 80s. I was years old, from Brooklyn to Long Island. And my dad is originally from Mandeville and grew up in Kingston. And he was an entrepreneur who had multiple businesses in New York, even in England at one point, and then also even in Fiji at one point. That's where my mother is from.
4: Yeah.
5: And yeah, that's kind of what was how I grew up.
4: Yeah, so you've got Fiji and Jamaica in your heritage.
5: That's right, half and half.
4: Yes, quite a mix there. So you attended school, basically all your education was in the U.S. and you came here as an adult.
5: That's right. I moved here when I was 22, after I finished my senior year in college. Really, I would have to say, a knee-jerk decision. I didn't put a lot of thought into it, and joining my dad's business, the family business, Travelers Beach Resort here in the Grill, and did maybe about 4 years or so after undergrad, then decided that I needed to go back and bring more to the business. So I decided to get my MBA and went to business school in Boston at a school called Babson. And then that's when I really moved back and took over the property with my two younger brothers after I graduated from business school.
4: Yes, so it's being run now by you and your siblings.
5: That's right. My youngest brother, after he graduated from business school, he took over from me, and that was in 2017. And yeah, he's been running the show and doing a fabulous job since then.
4: Mm-hmm, mm-hmm. So moving from a large metropolis like the New York area to a small tourist town like Negril. How was that for you? What were some of the lessons you learned? Some of your experiences?
5: I can tell you, to be straight up with you, it was rough. It was really, really rough. As I said before, it was pretty much a knee-jerk decision. And

0: they say ignorance is bliss, and I don't know if I would have known what I would be going through mentally, emotionally, what if I would have still made that choice at 22 years old. And so I was battling a multitude of things that I didn't really have the emotional maturity to kind of handle in a healthy way. And of course, I was missing New York, missing all my friends, and the coming of age of a young adult male, and having those experiences. But then at the same time, I was also battling a culture that I didn't necessarily understand. And I've only spent a few weeks every summer here growing up in Jamaica. So I was never really immersed, and vacationing in a place is very different from living and doing business. So there was a lot of cultural adjustments that I had to get used to. And I even have to say, I tell people, sometimes being an American can be a disadvantage, because I was very much trying to impose my American ways and impose my American cultures on Jamaican culture. And it just, I was trying to fit a round peg into a square hole, and it just wasn't working. And yeah, I don't know if you know this, but like a lot of Americans, and again, I'm guilty of this myself, we have this thing about us, like we're the best, we're number one, everything that we do is the best way to do it. And that's just simply not the reality. It's back then, and definitely today in 2026. And so that really made my transition extremely challenging, or at least more challenging than it should have been. But eventually, humility kicked in, and I learned, I adjusted, and man, do I appreciate going through that experience now.
1: I guess what you encountered, Winthrop, is that Jamaica isn't like too many other places. We are set in our ways, and you conform. We're not changing unless we see something worth changing for. It has to be to our benefit, I imagine. So that I imagine would have been a hard lesson for you to learn, huh?
0: Definitely. And you know, there are things in the culture that are positive, and then just like any culture.
1: Yes.
0: But what I had to tell myself and convince myself, and also tell other people, is that if you try to change it, I mean, you're just going to frustrate yourself. And whatever the reality is, use it to your advantage. There are so many positives to it. Using your experience from wherever that you're coming from and adjusting to the culture here and adjusting to how it's done, you can do very well within that reality.
1: Yes, yes. All right. So talk to me about business now. What do you do for work? It says media entrepreneur. What's that?
0: Yeah, you know, and some people will call me an influencer or a YouTuber, but essentially I'd say I have taken my passion for Negril and for Jamaica and have really done my best to share that with the world and try to bring in other people, especially people in the Jamaican diaspora, into the fold, into kind of understanding and realizing like how amazing and good Jamaica is, especially the trajectory that we are on as a country. So with that, I've been able to use really the YouTube platform to create a channel that is designed in a way that helps people move back and invest in Jamaica. And I've used my own personal story as a catalyst to help make that happen. And then I've also had many people on my podcast, which is the foundation of the content that I create, to talk about their stories about transitioning and moving to Jamaica, whether you're Jamaican or non-Jamaican. And the hope and the goal is for viewers to see themselves in those individuals and say, hey, if they can do it and they're living this beautiful, wonderful life in Jamaica, so can I. So yeah, that essentially is the foundation of the content that I create in my media company.
1: And I imagine showcasing bits and pieces of Jamaican life really doesn't hurt the business at Travelers Beach Resort either.
0: That's right. That's right. A lot of people say like they have to dig into it, figure out which hotel that my family owns, because I'm not a person who's, I think I'm not constantly, selling it or advertising it or anything like that. And I don't want to come across as if that is why I'm doing this. And especially for a long time, it's like, if you found out, you found out. And that absolutely has been a byproduct of the content that I create. And, you know, we really appreciate it as a family if you come and stay with us because of the content and the value that we're bringing.

0: seeing you on my channel. And yes, it has done well for us as a business.
1: Yes. Another staple of being in the Negril area is the annual Negril Marathon. You're up to that?
0: Yeah, I mean, so that was actually the first marathon that I ever ran in my life. That was back in 2016, and that inspired a whole nother different trajectory of life for me, and running and competing in marathons all over the world and becoming a sub-marathon athlete and doing very well in that realm. Mm. But unfortunately, last year, the Reggae Marathon actually moved from Negril to Kingston. And so it's being held there in December. And of course, we miss it as a community so much. We'd love to have them back. But now they're doing it, and I'm sure they're getting much bigger numbers being in that city and doing their thing over there. But unfortunately, we don't have a marathon here in Negril anymore.
1: Well, as an entrepreneur, perhaps that's an opportunity waiting for you right there.
0: Yeah. You're right.
1: Outside of work, what do you enjoy doing? I know you say you've been around the world following the marathon circuit. Some of the places you've been?
0: Yeah, I'm so lucky enough to kind of have this marathon journey of trying to complete the six world major marathons around the world. So that includes Berlin, New York, Chicago, London, and Tokyo, New York. And so I've done five of those six, and I'm just missing Tokyo. Even though I've ran a couple of marathons in Japan, luckily enough to actually represent Jamaica twice in Japan in the Tottori Marathon.
1: Nice.
0: But that last Tokyo major marathon is eluding me at this point. And again, I'm very lucky to be able to do this as a hobby.
1: Yes. I can see you taking those countries. That's something you enjoy doing, globetrotting, huh?
0: Yeah, definitely. I mean, the two things that I do in my life is I get up and I train, and then I work on my YouTube channel. And I feel just immense gratitude to be doing this, doing that. And the running community is just such a beautiful community to be a part of, to get encouragement from, to get inspiration from. And I would encourage all your listeners to take that into consideration. There are so many great run clubs in Jamaica as well, all over the island. And it's just one of those communities that no matter what level that you're at, you're going to be welcomed with open arms. And I've seen that time and time again in the 10 years that I've been doing it.
1: What's one of those standout moments for you in your Jamaican journey? One proud moment so far. Can you share that?
0: I would say, me and my family, we have an organization called the Negril Education Environment Trust. And I think one of the proudest things, and this is not, I wouldn't say it's a singular moment, but it's over time, seeing the transition of our kids from when they come into the program and when they graduate from high school. And we do this again, lucky to have a relationship with Tottori in Japan. And so every 2 years, we take our students to do part of an exchange program to Japan on this cultural exchange. And these are the top performing students from our nonprofit organization. And the transformation on that trip alone is just hard to describe. I mean, the immense gratitude, the cultural shock, the cultural immersion. Even the first trip that we did back in 2019, I didn't realize, being a New Yorker, that every student that we were with, it was about 13 of them, they had never been on a before. And so when the train started, everybody almost fell. And to me, being a New Yorker, I'm standing, I'm not holding on to anything. I didn't even think about it. And I realized, oh my God, these kids have never been on a train. And you can kind of just extrapolate just the many experiences that they've had with the culture and the students there about the impact that has had on their lives. And pretty much all of them reflect and talk about that even to this day.
1: Speaking about kids, if you could talk to your 18-year-old self, given the 20-odd years of experience moving between cultures, what piece of advice would you give that 18-year-old version of yourself?
0: Oh, man, great question. I mean, I think it would be just to stick with it and to

0: multi-billion-dollar gas pipeline during President Putin's visit to China. The Kremlin said Mr. Putin had achieved a basic understanding over the project in his talks with Xi Jinping, including on the route and how it would be built. But it said there was no clear timeline. Moscow is increasingly reliant on China buying gas to sustain its war on Ukraine. This is the latest world news from the BBC. Police in Germany have arrested a married couple on charges of spying for China. The two German nationals are accused of seeking information on advanced technology with military uses. They were detained in Munich. The German Federal Prosecution Service alleged that they worked for a Chinese intelligence agency. Their homes and workplaces have been searched. A Norwegian journalist has provoked a backlash in India after questioning the visiting Indian Prime Minister Narendra Modi. Helle Leung challenged Mr. Modi as to why he didn't take journalists' questions and later asked whether he could try to stop human rights violations in India. Social media in India accused her of being a foreign stooge and of attempting to embarrass India on the global stage. The British government is facing criticism for easing sanctions on Russian gas and oil products that have been refined in third countries. The Conservative opposition leader, Kemi Badenoch, said the money spent on what she called dirty Russian oil would be used to kill Ukrainian soldiers. The government says the move is in response to the impact of the Iran war on global energy supplies, and other sanctions are being strengthened. Also today, in the British Parliament, the Prime Minister has asked for a correction of the record after he accidentally told MPs the UK had done a trade deal with North Korea instead of South Korea. Sir Keir Starmer joked that such a deal would have been newsworthy.
1: I've just been handed a note saying that I inadvertently said we did a trade deal with North Korea rather than South Korea. That would be breaking news and not very good. So, before I'm referred to the Privilege Committee, can I correct the record, Mr. Speaker, in that regard? It was a slip of the tongue, but a pretty unfortunate one.
0: The British Prime Minister there, Sir Keir Starmer. That's the latest world news from the BBC.
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2: All right, folks, let's take you back out for another report. Our roving report, it is courtesy of Guardian General Insurance Jamaica. 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Here again is Shane Burke.
9: Thank you very much, Derek. I hope you can hear me better now.
2: Much.
9: Good. We are making our way along Brayton Road, and let me tell you, all brake lights illuminated. We just got from the Helsham Main Road and made that left turn to get onto Brayton Road, and is slow movement for the motoring public. Earlier on, we looked at the situation along Passageford Drive. That's pretty good. Down to the intersection with Augusta Drive, but there's a build-up just by Middlesex Avenue. And for those motorists intending to use Portmore Drive, just know that you have a long line to contend with to get onto George Lee Boulevard. And then getting up to Dawkins Drive from that area is quite good, but if you're getting down to get Dawkins Drive from the roundabout just by Bridgeport, you are going in for delays because they're seeing a long, slow-moving line of vehicles heading in that direction. Let's now head over to P-Step to link with Sergeant Martin Dale. Good morning, Sergeant Martin Dale.
2: We're having a bit of a challenge reaching him this morning.
9: Okay, all right. Another problem. As you try to do so, let me continue and tell you what was happening along Grange Lane. Earlier on, we were on Grange Lane, and we had to swerve through a number of potholes along that area, the entire stretch, as a matter of fact, to get out onto the intersection with the Municipal Boulevard. So the authorities need to pay attention to that, please, and do so. And then we looked at Salt Pond Road. That area had a lot of vehicles on it, but they were moving quite easily. And that may be attested to the road work that took place along that area some time ago. And looking at Municipal Boulevard in either direction down to the roundabout to get onto Mandela Highway, you shouldn't have much challenge at this time, but we are seeing that things are picking up for the motoring public. And if you intend to use Dyke Road, that road is actually clear at this time to get out onto the toll road. We haven't reached the toll road yet, so we can't speak as to what is happening in that area, but when we get there, I'm sure we'll be able to tell you a little later on after this. All right, so that's how things are at the moment. So, Derek, it's right back to you.
2: All righty. Thank you so much, Shane Burke and the team out there with that report, our roving report, courtesy of Guardian General Insurance Jamaica. Live safe, live easy.

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1: Jamaica. Let's celebrate our older adults by helping them stay active and healthy. Meet us in the park with Grandma and Grandpa for a day dedicated just to them. In commemoration of Move for Health Month, the Ministry of Health and Wellness, in partnership with the Ministry of Labor and Social Security, Western Regional Health Authority, the National Council for Senior Citizens, and Harmony Beach Park, invites you to the launch of the Park Walker Initiative for Older Adults. 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

0: labor discussions or join us on location for free health checks on the Ministry of Health's mobile unit or process your passport with the PICA mobile unit. 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
3: 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The Blue Diamond Standard.
4: And the time by Ramson's Blue Diamond Standard almond milk is 15 minutes after 8 o'clock. On a Wednesday, we take time to share with you information for those of you who are tech heads or perhaps having challenges with the tech. And there are many.
5: There are many. Good morning, Derry. Good morning, Paula. Good morning. How are you all doing today?
4: I'm good.
5: Are you having challenges?
4: No, only with the heat.
5: My gosh.
4: Only with the heat.
5: And there is no app for that.
4: Not yet.
5: In fact, it's the apps that are helping to cause the heat because all the data centers are consuming
4: a lot of energy, a lot of water
5: yes. and stuff. So maybe we should all put down our phones.
4: Maybe we should.
5: Yes, yes. I could do without a job. Yeah. That's fine.
4: Maybe we should have a put down your phone moment every week.
5: I think that's a great idea. Let's start that movement. Yes. Put down your phone. Right. We need to get back to reality, yeah. for sure. One of the big things that's causing a problem, as we admit to, is AI, right? We spoke about how AI isn't healthy and safe because of those same reasons. But AI is still very, very useful. And a lot of us are using it for a lot of things every day. I don't know if you've delved into it yet, but certainly when it comes to research and simplifying complex documents, AI is just taking life. I know a student who's been using Notebook LM, and they take their actual notes and their teacher's notes and their presentation and their work, throw it into AI, into specifically Notebook LM from Google, and then they create a podcast, and then they listen.
4: I haven't heard of that one.
5: To, yes, LM. Like language model, Notebook LM.
4: Okay.
5: And it creates a podcast, mind you, with American voices, with, you know, that tonality. But it is a 12 to 15 minute discussion about the topic that they can listen to on the bus, that they can listen to in the taxi on the way to school and stuff. So it's a different way to study. And that's one of the ways that I think AI does really well in terms of research and simplifying complex documents. And Notebook LM is different from ChatGPT and the others because it only uses the information that you've provided for it. It does not research other information, which can cause hallucinations, which we're going to talk about soon. Let me tell you, I find AI to be really great for meal planning. I don't have Brian Lumley on my speed dial to tell me what to cook or what I can try. So sometimes you could use ChatGPT and those other language models. It doesn't have to be that one. We spoke about the different ones to help you plan recipes, to help you create a specific grocery list that you can then take to the supermarket and buy just what you need, because I have a habit of buying things that I don't need. Like I go, ooh, that's nice.
4: I think we're all guilty. Yes.
5: So it can help you create that specific grocery list, and in doing that you can save money if you stick to the list, right? It can help with travel planning. This does not replace a travel agent. I have a great travel agent. I love that I can call at 2 o'clock in the morning and say, hey Sandy, help me out, I'm stranded here, or she can find things. But what it can do is help me say, okay, this is where I want to go, and then I can take those questions to my travel agent and then she can book it for me, right? So it helps with thinking that through. Writing assistance, of course, a lot of people use it for learning and education and just general fitness. I have a friend who puts in her details, her weight, her goal, what her meals are like, and it creates a plan that she can then follow to maintain her general fitness, which is great. But, and there's a big but, AI cannot replace a professional. We

0: still need human beings because they have accountability. Would you really want to fly a drone plane? Would you want to be in a plane that doesn't have a human in the pilot seat that cares about his own life too?
1: People can sit down in traffic in a car that is being driven by technology. I don't reach not that yet. Level of bravery yet.
0: Yes, yes. I could do it like around the block, but
1: not at all.
0: On the real road. But please, never use AI for a medical diagnosis. And let me repeat that.
1: No.
0: Never use AI for a medical diagnosis. When my dad was sick, I remember I used it to help me understand certain concepts and then create some questions that I could take to my doctor to say, okay, to his doctor, sorry, to say, what does this mean? How does this, well, can I do this? You know, so it helped me think of questions that I would not have thought of on my own or would have thought about 3 weeks later after the doctor's visit, right? So use it to help you create questions, but it is not a doctor in any way, shape or form. Don't use it for financial advice. Similar to the doctor, you can put in non-personal information and get general advice that can help you ask some questions, but don't follow the advice, especially, I'm going to repeat it slowly, especially in Jamaica, these large language models are not designed for us. They're not trained as well on our data, right? So they don't know the difference necessarily between GCT or state tax, right?
1: Yeah.
0: So we want to be very careful about the nuances of our laws and our regulatory environment. So don't consider it for that. And of course, the same for legal advice. And we've seen story after story. You saw EY get into trouble. You saw that Ernst & Young is a big auditing firm. You've seen other companies getting into trouble because they're trying to use AI to replace the work that they need to do without realizing that AI is prone to hallucination, which brings us to that big problem. AI is designed. Did you watch Star Trek Generation? Star Trek Next Generation?
1: And that computer was everything Star Trek.
0: Everything. I'm glad you're a fellow Trekkie. Me too. Everything on that program, the computer was so nice, it was so fun, it wasn't like HAL in Space Odyssey, right? And AI is like that. It's designed to be friendly. Mm-hmm. And like that friend that refuses to admit they're wrong, AI is like that too. It
1: yes.
0: won't say, hey, I don't know. Hey, I messed up. Hey, yeah. you just need to check this. It won't do that, right? But it sounds confident about it. Wrong and strong.
1: AI is narcissistic.
0: It is in so many ways. And it makes you wonder what it was trained on in the first place. Mm-hmm. So don't trust it, right? Anything that you get from AI, fact check it, double check it. Make sure that it is right. Do not be spoon-fed because it does this all the time. And if that's your only source, you are in problem. So be careful of that. Now, I want to talk about children very briefly. When it comes to children, children should not be using AI in a general sense because of those same things. It will talk to the chatbot and the chatbot will talk back and it will sound so friendly and nice, and children especially are trusting and may develop relationships with AI chatbots, AI large language models, and not realize or not remember or unable to process that this is just a computer with bits and bots, zeros and ones, right? So please make sure that your children don't have conversations with AI. If they're using tools like Notebook LM, if they're using tools to help create a math test to help them to prepare for their exam, but make sure
1: they're not socializing,
0: because you can't socialize with a computer. That's the bottom line, right?
1: They need to put down the instrument, go outside, ride their bicycle, talk to their friends.
0: Touch the grass.
1: Play outside.
0: And it's becoming a serious danger where particularly preteens and teens are getting in trouble thinking that AI chatbots are their friends.
1: Yeah.
0: They are not. So please watch children around AI. Use AI because it is there to help us. It is a tool like others.
1: Mm-hmm,
0: but just like how a hammer can be used to build a house or hurt a human, right?
1: Yeah.
0: AI can be used as a tool in those ways as well. It can help you or it can harm you. Be mindful of how you use it and use it responsibly.
1: Sounds good.
0: Yes.
1: All right.
0: So don't be afraid of it. Don't be afraid of it. And use it sparingly too, because you know it's killing our environment. Use it when you need it, not because you feel like it.
1: All right. I hardly ever use it, I must say, now, because I find that I have to challenge myself to come up with original thought. And it's making me brain lazy. So I have, for now, ditched the AI and challenging my own brain.
0: That's very good.
1: Yeah. Expansive thinking.
0: Expansive thinking.
1: Yeah. All right. Thank you. Catch you next Wednesday.

0: determination to succeed. After losing her father, a police officer at the age of 3, Kaylee's journey had been one marked by resilience, determination, and excellence. Today, she stands out as a top PEP 4 performer, honor roll student, JCDC national and parish gold medalist, talented debater, and star athlete at the White Horses Primary and Infant School. This week on JCF Now, Kaylee and her mother, Lazana Turner-Francis, open up about navigating life after loss, the power of support, and the drive to keep pushing forward despite adversity. 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
2: 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It's time for us to do the greetings, the birthdays, and anniversaries that you've shared with us. And first up, we're sending birthday wishes to Sachelle Dixon of the Shortwood SDA Church, celebrating her birthday today, May 20. Sachelle, greetings are coming from the Family Life Department, and this one says, with enough blessings. So enjoy your birthday and be blessed on this, your special day. Then we also have a former colleague of ours who has a birthday today as well, Alaric Anglin, formerly of Alaric and Boyd, and we want to wish him all the very best. Happy birthday, Alaric. Hope it's a great day for you today, and you are enjoying all that's great. Happy birthday as well to Richard Gordon, who shares the birthday today. Happy birthday, Romario Pfizer of Southampton, Leeds, St. Elizabeth, from your mom, Tashe Burton, and the Smalling Robinson family as well. Good morning and happy birthday to church sister Melvina Walker from Springfield in Morant Bay. She had a birthday yesterday and hope it was a great one. You're looking great, sis. Keep on celebrating. Greater things are in store for you. This says, not sure who it's coming from, but happy birthday. And we extend best wishes as well to grandson Josiah Shaw of the Silo Primary and Balaclava Heights in St. Elizabeth, who also had a birthday yesterday. Grandma Corrine and the rest of the family, hope you had an enjoyable, memorable day yesterday. Happy birthday to the beautiful Princess Sashana Hansen Barnes. She is living in the UK, and we hope she's having a beautiful day. From your mommy and daddy, Donna and Teddy in Santa Cruz, they extend best wishes to you. Happy birthday to the following persons. This says, my cousin, Mrs. Yulette Marshall, my church sisters, Roseanne Shepherd, a.k.a. Valley, and Ramona Kane, all celebrating today. Greetings are from our girl, the original greetings girl, Melisha, a.k.a. Porridge. Here's one that says, kindly send belated wishes to Sister Tamika Brissett from the SDA Church in Jericho, Hanover. Hope you had a well-spent day. Blessings on you always. Greetings from the Family Life Department. And we also extend happy birthday wishes to Jody Ann Small Hey, Jody, hope you're having a beautiful birthday today. Lots of love from Kareen, especially for you on your special day today. Happy birthday. And happy birthday to niece

0: Georgia, tell him we love him and we're wishing him all the best in life. Greeting Psalm Sister Diane and the family in Bradford, Canada, and all your family and friends in Mosquito Valley and elsewhere. All right, so if it's your birthday or your anniversary, then we salute you today. As we go back out for our final report from Al Shane, hopefully we can also get that perspective from our friends at the Jamaica Constabulary Traffic Enforcement and the Public Safety Branch, PSTEB. But first, Al Shane Burke comes to us courtesy of Guardian General Insurance Jamaica. Live safe, live easy. Over to you,
1: Thank you very much, Derek. Now, we got through the Portmore toll board without any challenge. That area quite good for movement, especially if you have the tag. If you don't have a tag, then you're going to have some delays getting through that area. Then we got through up to the area just by Marcus Garvey Drive. It was slow movement. We had a little bit of a bottleneck just by the Tinson Pen Aerodrome. But after we got through that area down to East Avenue, then things picked up quite a bit for the motoring public. And then getting up East Avenue, just by the intersection with South Avenue up to Central Road, well, we're in for some delays because we're seeing all brake lines illuminated to get onto Spanish Down Road. Now, let's head over to PSTEB to link with Sergeant Martin Dales. Good morning, Sergeant Martin Dale.
2: Good morning, sir, to you and your listeners. Thank you for having me on your program. This morning, I will be speaking to you about disqualification of driver's license and permit. A court before which a person is convicted of any offense in connection with the driving of a motor vehicle may, in addition to any other penalty provided for the offense, shall, where so required by the Road Traffic Act, order that the convicted person be disqualified from holding or obtaining a permit or driver's license, hearing call an order for disqualification. An order for disqualification may be limited to the driving of a motor vehicle of the same class or description as the motor vehicle in relation to which the offense was committed, or any particular class or description. Where the court makes an order for disqualification, if the convicted person holds a permit or driver's license, the clerk or other officer of the court shall forthwith cause to be endorsed on the permit or driver's license particulars of the conviction, the order for disqualification, and order that the conviction be entered into the driver's license register and the driver's offense register, or submit to the Island Traffic Authority information as to the disqualification for the purpose of endorsing the particulars of the conviction and order for disqualification on the permit or driver's license. A permit or driver's license that is obtained by a person who, while disqualified from holding or obtaining a permit or driver's license, applies for or obtains a permit or driver's license is void. A person commits an offense if, while disqualified from holding or obtaining a permit or driver's license, the person applies for or obtains a permit or driver's license or drives a motor vehicle in breach of the order for disqualification. In concluding, we the police will be there to educate members of the motoring public, and we will enforce provisions of the Road Traffic Act and its regulations for the safety of all our road users. Thank you.
1: Thank you very much, Sergeant Martin Dale, coming there from PSTEB. And that brings us to the end of our reports for this morning. Thanks to Charles Zanneman, who has been our broadcast engineer. And of course, we have been guided by JamNav, by Munoj Informatics, knowing the way. So until tomorrow, we guide you again. Take care of yourself and each other and be safe on the roadways. Derek, right back to you.
0: All righty. Thank you so much, Al Shane. And thanks as well to our friends at PSTEB, always supporting. That's it, folks. The roving reports for this Wednesday morning came to you courtesy of Guardian General Insurance Jamaica. 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
1: It's 15 minutes now before 9 o'clock. All right, folks, when you hear that on a Wednesday, you know it's time for our weekly feature, AgroBuzz, and we welcome you to that weekly check-in on all that's taking place in the agriculture, fisheries, and mining sectors. On today's episode, we'll be focusing on the fishery sector, delving into the Growing Forward Blueprint presented by Floyd Green, MP, Minister of Agriculture, Fisheries and Mining, during his sectoral presentation to Parliament, exploring as well plans to strengthen infrastructure and support systems at fishing beaches across the island to improve the livelihoods of our fisherfolk and expand aquaculture and increase mariculture production. Today, we're speaking more about all of this with Dr. Gavin Bellamy, Chief Executive Officer of the National Fisheries Authority, and we welcome him to AgroBuzz. Good morning, Dr. Bellamy. How are you?
2: Good morning. I'm doing great, thank you, and I hope you are doing the same.
1: I am well. Thanks for asking. Now, fishing beaches are the backbone of many of Jamaica's fisherfolk, the sector supporting everything from the landing and storage to the sale of seafood. So over the past 2 years, the NFA has upgraded several key beaches across the island and plans to renovate more. Walk us through some of those programs, infrastructure development programs, if you can, please.
2: Well, Derek, we've been doing a lot of work on selected fishing beaches so far, and we have a few more to come. We have been providing gear storage sheds for the fishers, fish handling and vending areas, sanitation and bathroom facilities, meeting areas, and also we've been providing portable water supply storage tanks on beaches. So we have done numerous beaches in St. Mary, Padgy, in Clarendon, Portland, Cottage, St. Elizabeth, Great Bay, Black River, Galleon, Parity, White House in Westmoreland, Salem in St. Anne. And we're looking to do some beaches in the near future in St. James, Westmoreland, so basically Grange Pen and Bluefields and Barham Wharf. So we have a lot of work doing, and we'll continue to do much more to support our fishers.
1: All right. Sounds good. I know you're expanding your footprint and plans to establish a new sub-office as well in Trelawney and a fuel depot in both Trelawney and Portland. Tell us about the thinking behind this.
2: Well, the thinking behind this is to provide better service convenience for our fishers and fish farmers and to reduce operational costs for the fishers. So they will be able to get the services closer in their local areas and less time to do anything that they need to transact with the NFA. Less travel costs, less travel time. So basically we are going to our customers, getting close to them, and we'll be able to get their feedback, local feedback and local intelligence that we can support them much better.
1: Awesome. All right, talk to me now about the aquaculture and mariculture. That's a new one to me. What's mariculture? Maybe you can begin there.
2: Mariculture basically is you have aquaculture, which is fish farming, basically, in short. Mariculture is doing it in the sea.
1: Ah.
2: So basically, we're doing in St. Thomas a cage culture with red drum fish, which is a lovely project that is going very well. And it's something that the private sector can now look on what we have done, seeing the principles, how to do it properly, and invest and do it themselves by farming saltwater fish in the sea.
1: So you're not moving them, you're herding them.
2: Basically, yes. We are placing them into cages and keeping them in a confined area, feeding them and getting them to the appropriate size for harvesting.
1: Great, great. And of course, the government continues to place strong emphasis on modernizing the fisheries sector. What impact is the IRIFIN's digital licensing system having on the industry?
2: Well, Derek, IRIFIN's has facilitated improved service delivery and compliance of persons fishing, allowing for them to apply for their license, register their boats from the comfort of their home or anywhere else convenient to them. You know, it has facilitated a shorter turnaround time for persons to get their fishing license or license their vessels from many weeks to 5 days.
1: Yes.
2: I mean, the compliance rate for re-registration for people who have renewed their license moved from 23% to over 52%. And the compliance rate when the security forces and our compliance officers are out there now checking persons who are fishing is up to almost 80%. So this has really improved the ease of doing business with the NFA and allowing persons to stay within the law.
1: Sounds all good. All right. Thank you very much for sharing that important update with us, Dr. Bellamy. And we wish you continued success at the NFA.
2: Thank you, and the same to you. Have a lovely day, Derek.
1: All right. All the best. Thanks again. That brings us to the end of this week's AgriBuzz, folks. Our guest today was Dr. Gavin Bellamy, Chief Executive Officer at the National Fisheries Authority. When we mention NFA, that's who we are referring to. Thanks again, Dr. Bellamy, for joining us and for sharing those important developments within Jamaica's fisheries sector. And of course, we invite you to join us again, folks, here on AgriBuzz next Wednesday morning, when once again we go down fishing or perhaps mining or,
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46 years ago, on the morning of May 20, 1980, time stood still on Slipen Road. The tragic Eventide home fire claimed the lives of 146 elderly women, a devastating loss that changed our nation forever. On Wednesday, May 20, 2026, the official National Day of Remembrance hotline joins the Minister of Local Government and Community Development as they stop to honor their humanity, their stories, and their legacy. 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We are ensuring they are never forgotten. 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Hotline, because we're not just talk, we're substance. And folks, this is where we take our leave of you and wish you all that's good for the rest of this here Wednesday. Thanks for being with us on the sunny side. Got to say thanks to our team, Kimberly Broderick, Kareen Bradford, Paula, and we also had lovely Althea McKenzie kick-starting things off with us as per usual. Our traffic team, Hal Shane Burke, Sergeant Martindale, Dr. Orville Taylor joined us. He's going to be coming to you live from the National Hero Circle in just a moment on a very special hotline presentation. Thanks as well to Francis Blythe. We heard from him earlier this morning, and we thank you for being here with us. Have a great Wednesday, and join Paula and Shivani tomorrow and Althea on the hunt on the sunny side. I'll be back with you come Friday. Till then, walk good. Bye now.

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4: Forty-six years ago, on the morning of May 20, 1980, time stood still on Slipen Road. The tragic Eventide home fire claimed the lives of 146 elderly women, a devastating loss that changed our nation forever. On Wednesday, May 20, 2026, the official National Day of Remembrance hotline joins the Minister of Local Government and Community Development as they stop to honor their humanity, their stories, and their legacy. 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We are ensuring they are never forgotten. 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
1: And we are active for the good of our nation. You're listening to Hotline on Radio Jamaica 94 FM. Orville Taylor is my name, they call me the man in black. Today, we are broadcasting from National Heroes Circle. And can I tell you this, that today is a National Day of Remembrance for the Eventide Home Fire victims. Can't believe that it's such a long time, but I remember it just like yesterday. It was a horrific thing. So we're here, we're doing Hotline, and you may hear music in the background in just a little bit, because that is the parade which is about to begin. I also see Minister Grange, and Minister Mackenzie are here at the same time. I tell you something though, it's always a beautiful sight to watch people in the uniform groups, you know, drilling. And let me tell you that these are people who are, I'm looking to my right now, so you're hearing the members of the fire brigade. And it's an all-female squad. Yeah, it's an all-female squad drilling. But the drum corps that is leading the music, of course, is a male drum major. Beautiful, isn't it? Yes, it's one of the times I wouldn't have minded flashing over to television for you to get a good view of it. All right, it is. You know, we're accustomed to female leadership in this country, believe it or not, from long, long, long time, from Nanny of the Maroons, etc. Good. Anyway, good morning, everybody. Gonna say a couple of words just about now, and then we'll come right back.
2: The issues of the day, seen through his eyes, hard-hitting commentary. Orville's views on the Hotline.
1: You know, history is live. And there's a difference between when you read about something and when you know of it, or when you're alive. I was a teenager at the time. I was wrapping up my high school. I was right in the middle of my A-level examinations, or just about to start my A-level examinations, and all kinds of awful things were happening. Yeah, we should not forget. But let me tell you what my views are very quickly. It wasn't really my intention to talk about, say, women's issue today, but let me talk about it, because there's a woman-tinged theme. So we saw an all-female squad drilling, and drilling impeccably. I really like to see them. And we do know that the fire brigade does have senior women in the leadership, at leadership level. But there is an item of news that is viral, which has surrounded the death of an individual in Western Jamaica. A female who was killed by the police, and that's the one thing that we know took place. We understand that action has been taken so far, police officer interdicted and all of that. But here's one thing I want to say to you people, that I'm very, very clear on the use of deadly force policy. And very, very clear. So there are a number of steps that you have to jump over before you can use deadly force. And after the deadly force has been used, if you are a member of the security forces and you have a different obligation now, your job is to try as much as possible, having removed the threat by discharging your firearm. Your job also as a police officer is to determine how you can, if at all, you can determine how you as a police officer can preserve the life of that individual. So I want you to understand that even if the person is engaging you, yeah, let me say it again. If the person engaged you, fired endless shots at you, and when you have cornered that individual, the individual is no longer capable of harming you. That is, the person has dropped the weapon, or the person is out of ammunition, etc., or the person has put up his arms in the air or anything of the sort. But where you as a police officer or your soldier, you have realized that this individual is no longer a threat. Even if this person had been trying very hard to kill you, the moment you are on top of the situation, you do not have the right to use deadly force. Unless, of course, the person is trying to reach for a weapon, etc., or to come and take yours. And that's an absolute. It's an absolute. It really doesn't matter what the character of the individual is, what are the antecedents. We are talking about what happened, what is happening at the moment. And I'll tell you this as well. Having used your firearm and shot the person, and it doesn't have to be a firearm, by the way, but whatever it is. So it could be you could be a skilled martial artist and you have disabled the person, a couple of punches, a couple of kicks, etc., and the person is down. Or you have used a knife or anything. You back your weapon or you use your fist. Whatever it is that you use, and you remove the threat. If you are a police officer, your duty doesn't stop at that point. So somebody has said to me something about the way in which persons who are shot by the police

0: are loaded onto vehicles, right? I don't think police officers are trained medical practitioners, so they shouldn't know, have the ability, they don't have the ability to pronounce someone dead. And unless, of course, a person doesn't have a head or something like that. But generally speaking, there's a protocol to follow. But here's the other part of it as well. You see, where it is suspected that an individual, any individual at all, has committed a crime, there is something called due process. Even if you see it, even if you catch the person, even if you have it on tape, on video, you have to put the person through a judicial process. You start it with the arrest, charge, and all of those things. And that is what we have to do. And those are my comments, and they're kind of long, from the Black side.
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0: And this is Hotline. You are listening to Radio Jamaica 94 FM. We are here at the National Heroes Park. And we are commemorating a very, very solemn event. You know, up to today, the body of seven victims have never been recovered, have not been recovered, assumed dead, of course. But May 20, 1980, thugs, because it's not accidental, thugs willfully set fire to the Eventide home. And it's a place that was housing the indigent, the poor and vulnerable, 146 senior citizen, women, female senior citizen, died on that day. There were 211 residents there. You had 211. And so you had 211 and 58 survived the ordeal. Now just imagine, you know, that's an act of domestic terrorism. And I tell you, there were other things. And some of you people now who love to do the tribalism and the loose violence, etc. Yeah, you know, you have the little petty gang violence, a boy them versus boy them and thing, whatever, whatever. Let me just tell you this. If you have really lived through that era where people were treating other people as if they were nothing, which was like it was an undeclared civil war, but it was horrific. It's a sad period in our democracy, and I'm old enough to remember it, and believe it or not, as some people say, why am I dramatized? I'm still traumatized about it. We must be, because it's, you know, trauma is stored in our DNA. I remember, I know what it is like to walk past a set of my friends or young men who I grew up with or I'm growing up with. Teenager boys, boy men in their early 20s who want to kill you or think of killing you simply because they think that you might be aligned to some political party or the other. And it's both sides. It's both sides. I know what it is like when my friend them say, boy, them boy, they for dead because they my dad. I remember when I said to my friends, would say, beg your dollar. And you better make sure you give him 250 cents with Marcus Garvey on it. And don't give him, let me say, don't give him a Bustamante because I lay about that. And don't make the mistake

0: of giving somebody a $5 bill with Norman Manley on it. Because that the man a comrade, the PNP, the socialist for dead. So, and that's why I don't have the stomach for the tribalism and some of the disgusting things that take place, sometimes in Parliament and outside. But let me take a call now. 876-926-2178, 926-8631, 926-7615, 888-991-2080. Not quite yet, I tell you. Let me see. Judith, good morning. How are you? And by the way...
1: Good morning, the witchy sociologist. How are you? I'm good. I'm good.
0: I'm a witty and withy. Come with you.
1: Isn't that good?
0: So, you know, female head of the station, female producer, female person in the studio.
1: Who are you referring to? A female head of the station?
0: Yes.
1: Who are you talking about?
0: Dahlia.
1: Oh, sorry. Because I was
0: waiting at the police station, may I talk? No, man. I just went. And Anna and you. Yes. You know,
1: good morning, Dahlia.
0: And I watched the females.
1: Good morning,
0: drill.
1: Anna. Oh, yeah. Yes. What was that like?
0: Wonderful, wonderful. But, you know.
1: That's not describing it.
0: No, I'll tell you after these messages.
1: Please do. You're so good. I'm glad you know.
2: 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Radio Jamaica, active for the good of our nation.
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0: And of course, we are active for the good of our nation. You are listening to Radio Jamaica 94 FM, and this is Hotline, where truth comes to live and lies come to die. You know, in a couple of minutes, I'm going to have a conversation with Mrs. Zona Foster Forbes. She's a general manager at the Vineyard Town Golden Age Home. You know, let me just tell you something on air, by the way, right? And I'm saying it on air because this is where truth comes to live and lies come to die. Before I talk to her, I know I am overdue with the visit. I'm supposed to be there to come. So you can call me out from now. So, and I will, so you can tell them, you can tell your staff members and your and as well as your residents that yes. So by the time we finish today, I will tell you when I'll be coming there. All right, okay. So don't
7: good to hear.
0: Right. So you know, anything that I say in private and I agree upon, right, I keep my word. But bless you. How are you? Welcome to Hotline.
7: Yes. You know, I'm good. Yes. Giving thanks.
0: Yes, yes. Good to have you. Now, tell us first of all about the, you know, about the Golden Age Home as it is now. What kind of institution it is. Yes.
7: The home basically is for, it's a government run, government operated. We're funded by the government.
0: Yes.
7: And to get admission in the home, it's through the Poor Relief Department.
0: Mm-hmm. So it's funded by the government. So you're actually, the people who work there full time, you're all public servants, right? Eh?
7: It's kind of.
0: Kind of. All right. But the ministry that has responsibility for it is the Ministry of Local Government.
7: Right. Yes.
0: So, I'm not going to ask you about your age, but I remember it like yesterday. I remember when it made the news. I saw on the little black and white.

0: a TV that I had in my house at the time, and the newspaper reports and listening to it, the stories on RJR, and the sheer horror that I felt. And it's 46 years ago, but I remember it all. So I wanted to give me, though, a history of the home itself. And I don't know if you know any of the story firsthand about what happened and why we can't allow the country to forget.
1: No, I don't know the story. I'm not that. I was that I'm not that old.
0: All right.
1: But I know after the fire.
0: Yes.
1: The fire is what birthed the Golden Age home.
0: Yes.
1: And when it started, I know. We started with 32 persons from the Eventide home.
0: Yes.
1: And I think so. And there was another person from another home that was there.
0: Yes.
1: Now Golden Age home is housing over 468 persons.
0: Wow.
1: 20 of who were residents are of the Eventide home.
0: Yes.
1: The services has really evolved. We now have a full medical center.
0: Nice.
1: Staffed with RNs, medical doctors.
0: Yes.
1: The PNs, and we have the healthcare assistants.
0: Yeah. Okay.
1: In all, we have over 170 staff.
0: Oh, okay. So the staff to resident ratio is not so bad then?
1: No, it's not.
0: Okay.
1: The minister really working with us to get the ratio up.
0: Yes. Yeah. What is it that you would really want us to know about the Golden Age home now? Because, you know, people may have some misconceptions as to what it is that you are. What is it? Tell us what you really want us to know about you.
1: The Golden Age home, we try to give the residents, let them feel like they're not there just put down today.
0: Okay.
1: We try to uphold their dignity, their whole well-being, the whole person.
0: Yes.
1: We have our social programs that we do daily for them. We have occupation therapy programs where we do farming, we do sewing, we do jewelry making.
0: Okay.
1: Yes.
0: So
1: we take them out an excursion, so they're not just in the home.
0: Yes.
1: There are programs, social programs that keep them going.
0: Yes. Give me a profile of the residents, though. Is it an all-female facility?
1: No, it's not. It's
0: not.
1: Male and female, and aging from 18 to 110.
0: Okay. So, yes, because I'm told that some of the original, some of the persons who were in the Eventide home 40 odd years ago are actually still alive and there?
1: We have 20 persons.
0: Still?
1: Here today with us in the ceremony, we have about 10 of them here.
0: Wow, wow. So, how are the residents selected? That's the question.
1: As I say, it's done through poor relief department.
0: Yes.
1: So persons who are destitute, have nobody to take care of them on the road.
0: Yes. So. Okay. So can an individual, him or herself, step forward and say, listen, I don't have anywhere to go, I don't have any residence, or
1: they'd
0: generally speaking
1: have to go to the poor relief department.
0: Okay.
1: So they do their assessment and to see if they're really in need of institutional care, because that's what we do, institutional care.
0: Okay, got you. Do you have a relationship with, say, the hospitals?
1: Yes, we do.
0: Right, because I do know that there is an issue. I've heard the Minister of Health and Wellness, Dr. Tufton, speak about long-term residents on the wards who have long gone past their treatment, but people are not coming for them, etc. Or they don't get discharged. So, how does that process take place now, where someone who has completed their medical treatment but has nowhere to go?
1: Through the poor relief again.
0: Okay. So poor relief does the interventions in the hospitals, etc.
1: Right. Mm-hmm. All admission to the Golden Age Home is through the poor relief department.
0: Okay, gotcha. All right. So it's a full-time residential facility.
1: It is.
0: Right. Is it is there any kind of exit? Meaning, you know, like I know you have some state care facilities where you are there for a limited period, you know, there until you are well enough or until you have had some kind of, you know, economic or social rehabilitation where you can. Do you have anything like that or no
1: yes,
0: such requirement?
1: Yes, we do. Sometimes families come back and they do reintegration.
0: Yes.
1: We have persons who, residents who now, we have about 4 residents now going with working with HEART.
0: Yes.
1: Doing a program.
0: Really?
1: Right.
0: Yes.
1: That once they can show once that they are able to live on their own.
0: Yes.
1: We do.
0: Okay. You said you have males as well as females.
1: Yes.
0: What's the proportion?
1: The ratio is about 60% male.
0: Okay.
1: 40% female.
0: Okay. That kind of matches a national distribution. You know, it's something that I find I've been trying to explain as a sociologist, that when you look at the earlier part of a person's lifespan, so like youth unemployment, most active population, is higher among women. Unemployment on the whole is higher among women, right? So you have more female unemployed,
1: mm-hmm.
0: but the poor and indigent, especially as you know, past 60,
1: more male.
0: It's more males.
1: More male.
0: Yeah. So there's some kind of disconnect that takes place during that life cycle, but that's a discussion for another time.
1: That's
0: the why. That's
1: true.
0: Why more men end up in these situations, mm-hmm. right? So, what next though for the Golden Age Home? What's next on the horizon?
1: We're trying to make it more modern. We want one. It's one of the largest homes in the Caribbean.
0: Yes.
1: And in Jamaica. So we wanted to be the premier.
0: Mm-hmm.
1: Right now we're looking at doing a wellness center.
0: Okay.
1: For the residents where you have a spa, your dressing,
0: nice.
1: Yes, barbering.
0: Yes.
1: They do their sewing. We also do vinyl printing. As well.
0: So some of these things that they do, it's for just for like occupational therapy, or you actually sell some of the things that they
1: we
0: produce?
1: Do.
0: Oh, nice.
1: Yes, we do.
0: So
1: sell
0: who do you
1: like
0: link with?
1: Else.
0: True, like with JVDC?
1: No, we're trying to get there.
0: Okay.
1: And we'll get there eventually.
0: Nice.
1: But we have external markets, we have internal markets, so staff will order.
0: Okay, love that. All right. And you are located where?
1: Vineyard Town, 3 St. Joseph Avenue, mm-hmm. Vineyard Town.
0: Okay, all right. Well, it's not all that far from here.
1: No,
0: and,
1: it's not.
0: And is it before you call me out, you see? I made sure I declare my hand because I like to, it's where truth comes to live and lies come to die. And because you, while in as much as you have the internal committed members of staff who mm-hmm. work assiduously, you're always willing to take, you know, suggestion, assistance from persons outside who care and who, whether they want to give things materially or,
1: just
0: you know, in terms of a volunteer or et cetera, mm-hmm. or just to, you know, to visit, to have a look, and we come with some goodwill.
1: Yes, right, you do.
0: All of that too. So
1: I remembered you have a cluster there.
0: Yes.
1: From inception.
0: Yes. Yes.
1: Okay.
0: Yeah,
1: just
0: so
1: want to make it to know.
0: So you hear that? So let me say it again. All right. That yes. That so next time, well, I don't know if it's not the next time I'm on air, because I'm on air all of this week. But I can assure you that in very, very soon, and I'm talking before the summer is over, I will be back on the program talking about my experience and having gone to the Golden Age Home. There have been a couple of times when I was trying to schedule visit, but one thing led to another, etc. But saying it on air.
1: Yes.

0: And I will come.
1: Gonna hold you to it.
0: Yes, tell the people that I'm coming.
1: I'm gonna hold you to it.
0: Bless you. I want to thank you because, you know, we judge a society based on the way in which we treat our vulnerable, whether how we treat our children and how we treat, of course, our elderly and persons with disability. And I want to say bless you. Thank you for speaking with me. And thank you for the work that you have done and are doing.
1: You're most welcome.
0: Walk good, but don't walk too far. Bless you.
1: Thank you. Okay. And we're looking forward to seeing you.
0: Zona Forest, Foster Forbes, rather, General Manager at the Vineyard Town Golden Age Home, speaking with us. You know, I got to tell you something, though. I had a conversation with an individual who's doing some research and some policymakers, etc. And last year, was it? Yeah, that we had a broadcast from Stella Maris, though. We were talking about elderly abuse. Let me tell you something, people, that we now need legislation which matches the Child Care and Protection Act. And under this legislation, we must make a determination that the same set of legal protections for children must be for the aged as well. Once a man, twice a child. Suko.
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7: 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And it's Hotline, where truth comes to live and lies come to die. In a little bit, we're going to be having consumer talks with Dorothy Campbell. And of course, you know, it's a consumer talks is a regular feature sponsored and presented by the Consumer Affairs Commission. We don't have her yet, do we? All right, tell you what, you know what, I wonder if I can squeeze in one in the meantime. Tell you what, maybe somebody's on.

line to talk to. And when we get Dorothy. Good morning. Hello. All right, let's try this one again, Jude. Yes, good morning.

0: All right, here we go for my friend. No, I tell you, I have Miss Campbell on the line, yeah? And, you know, so I'm going to have to do the feature with her.
1: Okay.
0: You can show me back after 10 o'clock.
1: All right, no problem.
0: All right?
1: No problem,
0: good,
1: no
0: man. Take it easy.
1: Good.
0: Lick 'em away then, yes. All right, so it's time to do Consumer Talks. We've got Dorothy Campbell, Dorothy E. Campbell, and she said the E is silent. Dorothy, morning. How are you doing?
2: Good morning, Dr. Taylor. We're hopping around this morning, but hey, it's working. Mm-hmm. The technologies are green with us again. Yes, I'm happy to be here with you. You're out of studio. Are you?
0: Yes.
2: Okay. Yes, so this morning, Dr. Taylor, we want to just revisit something that is very dear to our hearts at the Consumer Affairs Commission, and it has to do with food safety. It is an issue which sometimes consumers forget, because in the throes of everyday living, you're not as meticulous and as vigilant as you ought to be. Mm-hmm. But for the Consumer Affairs Commission, our role in food safety is to protect consumers' interest and to participate in food safety and standards development. So we are on several working groups related to food safety. And part of it is also what we're doing here, contributing to the public education and awareness of what food safety is. What we want to remind consumers is that food safety is everybody's responsibility. I know it's a slogan, but it is also a fact. So we just want to run through a few. We're already a little bit behind, so we want to just run through a few reminders as the temperature is, you know, piping up now. It's very, very warm, and it's during the summer months when the students are out, the children are out, and we're having parties and so on. These are the times when we have incidents of food poisoning, and we also forget to shift the practices of how we handle food during the hotter periods of the year. So Dr. Taylor, to remind consumers and your listeners, it is our role under consumer protection to ensure that the consumers are protected and they're informed. So we want to remind consumers of a few responsibilities when it comes to food safety. They're very basic, and we may assume that everybody knows, but we want you to practice every day, and especially in the hot months that we are beginning to experience. So think of yourself as the last line of defense in the food chain. That's how we want the consumers to think of themselves. So even the food that appears to be safe can become unsafe if it is handled poorly in your home. So wash your hands properly before preparing any food and after handling raw meat and eggs, especially seafood. And especially mm-hmm. if you're peeling ground provisions and you're preparing the chicken and you open the garbage bin and you're doing it, wash your hands again, you know. And all of this will help us to prevent cross-contamination in terms of what you handled before and what the vegetables now, you're finished with the meat. So we want you to keep your raw food separate from your cooked food or your ready-to-eat foods. So you can't be munching on a sandwich while you're taking the skin off the chicken to season and all of that, you know. And we want you to use different cutting boards in the kitchen to wash between uses if you don't have more than one, right? With a little bleach and vinegar, and scrub well after preparing the meat. Mm-hmm. If you have more than one, you should have one for your vegetables and one for your meats. That is the safest way to prevent cross-contamination.
0: Yeah, and, you know, let me get that little enough and tell you something. You see, in my kitchen, I have two spray bottles. Well, I have three. I have one with the liquid spray detergent, right? Mm-hmm. Right, that's one. So apart from the dishwashing liquid, I have a dishwashing liquid solution that's in a spray bottle. That's one.

0: Then I have vinegar, which I use to wipe off the counter, this, you know, the metal part of it. And I also have, from before COVID, during COVID, etc., my alcohol, 70% isopropyl alcohol. I prefer the other one, but that one, but this one, isopropyl, cheaper, right?
1: And
0: you know, can I tell you that I spray my cutting board with it after I put the vinegar on it, right? Spray it, and as a matter of fact, the one for the fish, because I, you know, fish, I tried, you, it's not the same. I use the other side. I turn it over. Disinfect.
1: Right.
0: So yes. So don't. My vegetable and my fish, not going to be cooked. Cut up in the same way.
1: Right.
0: So
1: right.
0: Keeps. Yeah. So spray with the alcohol and your vinegar, if you're going to use the same surface.
1: Exactly. Thank you for that, Dr. Taylor. Mm-hmm. Very practical.
0: Man, and bafan, you know.
1: Easy to do. Easy to
0: yes.
1: do. So you have your bottles there. Mm-hmm. You're reminded. Exactly. Yeah. So we want to prevent any kind of incidents because, you know, food poisoning and the change, the shift in raw food happens so quickly, especially when the time is hot. So you have to be careful. And we also want you to remember to cook the food at safe temperatures, especially chicken. You know, when you cut the chicken and you still see it bleeding, man, because you cook it at such a high temperature, it doesn't get to saturate. No, slow and steady wins the race. So your seafood, your pork, your poultry, careful about how you prepare them. The slower, the better, right? And ensure that it is well done. And then when you're storing the food now, remember to refrigerate the perishables quickly so you don't have them out in the heat to grow bacteria. And you should have your fridge at about 40 degrees Fahrenheit. Some of the fridge may have centigrade, so it's probably around 4 degrees.
0: Yes,
1: right?
0: Yes.
1: And yeah, and it check your expiry dates and your use by dates, right? Avoid consuming spoiled or damaged products, right? And we can't overemphasize washing your vegetables and your meats. The cans from the supermarket, put them in the sink, wash them off, dry them off before you store them. Because sanitization is part of the whole process. And it shouldn't take more than about 5 minutes to get it done. That way you won't forget when you're preparing the food that you haven't washed the can. So you won't have any dust particles from any strange visitor that may have visited the store in the dark falling into your food, right?
0: Agree with you. But not just in the store, but that's an important part before you carry it home. Because you have leptospirosis, right? Right? Yeah, man.
1: Mm-hmm.
0: Leptospirosis, because remember, you know, the rats are not going to be coming in the front part of the supermarket or wherever it is.
1: No, they won't.
0: The storeroom. Anything look neat, you're not going to see it.
1: Right.
0: There's a leptospirosis, but also remember that things are on the shelf and people feel them up and touch them up with them dirty hands. So that is also what I call kleptospirosis. Me make up that one. Right, so with them dirty, so go wash it when you carry it home, wash it. But most important, because you will also have vermin in your house, no matter how, right?
1: Exactly.
0: Good. Wash off the can them before you open them. Okay.
1: Please.
0: Even if you wash it the night before,
1: wash them as you come from the supermarket. So
0: there
1: you
0: go.
1: Just wash them, and when you were about to use them, that
0: wash it
1: same
0: again.
1: Alcohol bottle, Dr.
0: Same way.
1: Recommended the kitchen. Spray it on the cans and clean them off before you use them. We
0: have to
1: be careful because getting sick and going to the hospital is not something that we want to experience. So we want to remind consumers that while we're here to assist in protecting your rights, we want to remind you that you can report to the CAC any incidents, right?
0: Yes.
1: However, the relevant authorities that we work with and in different working groups will manage the process. But if you are personally affected and you want to file a complaint with the CAC, you have to provide evidence of being directly affected.
0: Got you.
1: So it means that your doctor bill, your X-ray,
0: you're not even want to go there. Say it. The first thing is you just don't want to get ill. Or to wake up dead.
1: You'd
0: as soon come, let's take a quick message.
1: I
0: will come
1: dead.
0: Right back.
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5: 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Consumer Talks is what's happening right now. 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Right.
6: Yes. Everybody's business, right? Mm-hmm. So we were talking about the consumers and some of the practical things they can do to avoid these incidents of, like food poisoning and cooking safely and refrigeration, ensuring that they prevent cross-contamination and so on. And even, washing the cans and packages before they pack them away and after, before they open the cans. So we want to avoid any unsafe street food as well. So our street food, we love our street food, right? And it's a big draw internationally. It's a big tourism product, and we love our thing.
5: Yes.
6: But we have to continue to encourage our vendors to practice, hygiene.
5: I'm not saying anything. You know where we're broadcasting from today, right?
6: No.
5: All right. Let's continue. We're at National Hero Circle, by the way, right?
6: Oh, great.
5: Yeah. There you go.
6: So
5: we
6: have, and that's why we work in partnership as with other agencies. Dr. Taylor, we work with the Veterinary Services Division on the National Agricultural Health and Food Safety Coordinating Committee, because we don't have the scientific experts here, nor do we understand the processes that that are required for importation, preparation, production of meats. So the CAC, Consumer Protection, we work with the Veterinary Services Division, we work with the Food Storage and Prevention of Infestation Division, Bureau of Standards, the National Compliance and Regulatory Authority, the Plant Protection and Quarantine Division, the Ministry of Health. So all the experts that are involved along the food chain from production to consumption, we are part of those working committees. And our role is to advocate for consumers' protection, to ensure that at every juncture and at every node of the production chain, that the consumers' rights are protected. So while those agencies are doing their jobs, we have to remember also that the business community also have a responsibility, because food safety is everybody's responsibility. So in terms of our trade agreements, Dr. Taylor, we have to remind our business owners and our exporters and our tourism business people that the Jamaica brand reputation is so fickle when it comes to our gastronomical events and products. So we want to ensure that food safety incidents in the country does not negatively affect our economy, like tourism or national branding. I think many, many years ago, there was a faux pas with our ackee. And I remember at the time, I think it was Minister Vaz, they had to do

0: some reputational damage. It was an error made by some statement somebody made about our accused. And I'm not privy to the details right now.
1: Yes,
0: but I remember they spent months traveling overseas, talking to importers, talking to the distributors overseas in the UK and US market and so on, to ensure that the reputation of our accused were brought back, were restored. It is a hard thing to do. So you have to ensure the business owners that the products are safe for consumption for all of us, tourists and Jamaicans alike, right? Our agricultural products, our fisheries, our processed foods, especially our condiments that people love so much overseas, in all the markets, EU, Africa, everywhere, Latin America. We have to take care of those and protect our brand, right? So we work with all these agencies to ensure that our consumers are protected regardless of where they are. But we want to remind consumers again, the PAHO, the Pan American Health Organization, the Jamaica partnership with them has been going on for decades. And one of the key things, well, five key things to food safety, which we promulgate, is one, you have to use safe water and safe raw materials, right? And we have to remind people about something here, Dr. Taylor, organic doesn't mean safe. So don't make the assumption, because I hear people use the words interchangeably all the time.
2: Hold on a second.
0: Organic does not mean safe.
2: As a matter of fact, let's be truthful about it. Organic, by its very nature, raises the risk of biological hazards. Because
0: so you have to take
2: damned
0: care.
2: Damned if you do, damned if you do. You say do twice. You don't, right? If you get it. You know, we are in a lot of our organic fertilizer come from the decayed plant
0: waste
2: material,
0: decayed
2: animal excrement, etc. You know, right? And it works, but you have a lot of, you know, lot of microorganisms in that. I have a friend who died because, you know, he got septicemia from his pig pen or from his goat pen or something like that. Right. So the hazards are very, very real. And especially when you use organic fertilizers, you escape some of the chemical kind of hazards, when you use organic. But you have all of those microbes. So you have to make sure that, like, those ground ones especially, right, the ones from, you know, the tubers, the potato them,
0: and
2: right,
0: the
2: potato, the yam, and the potato them, right, the vegetables which are right
0: wash
2: on the surface
0: and
2: there, whatever, right, you know, raw vegetables, some things that you're gonna have to eat raw, like your, like, you know, like your lettuce, etc. You have to pull it apart, dip it in this vinegar or the salt and water, or spray it with whatever, wash it off properly. Those things, absolutely.
0: So I just want to run down the five keys to safer foods. And I thank you for raising that, Dr. Taylor, because that interchangeable conversation that people have about safe and organic, the practices remain the same. You have to wash carefully. Wash, wash, wash your vegetables and your foods before you prepare them, regardless of how they have been produced.
2: Yes.
0: You have to wash them. So that's it. Use safe water, right? Wash your fruits and vegetables, especially, as you said, if you're going to eat them raw, right? And you have to choose foods processed for safety. You know that you have different brands and different reputations, so consumers need to be a little bit more vigilant and read, you know. Cook your food thoroughly. There's nothing wrong with waiting. Use the right temperature to prepare the food. Don't turn the stove up because you want to fry the chicken fast, and when you cut it open, it's bleeding. No. Right? And when you're reheating, reheat the food thoroughly. I know people who have gotten sick because they've eaten partially warmed food and they got nauseated and start having, you know, a kind of

0: poison, food poisoning.
1: Mm-hmm.
0: Keep your hands clean and the surfaces. Wipe down your kitchen cupboards, door handles, cupboard handles, and or cabinet handles. Wash your pipes, you know, sanitize, you know, go back to that mentality you had during COVID and ensure that when you wash and sanitize the surfaces, you also do the same to the equipment that you use to prepare, right?
1: Door handles.
0: From insects.
1: Yeah, door handles.
0: Yes.
1: Toilet handles and cell phones carry about the same amount of microbes, yeah?
0: Exactly.
1: Wash your hand after you use your cell phone in the kitchen. Okay. Wipe off your cell phone. But don't be on your cell phone talking and cutting up your meat. Okay. Go on, Doug. We have 2 minutes.
0: Exactly. You know? And you don't have time to stop and eat, so you're biting on a sandwich and you're putting it down while you're... No. That's when you have cross-contamination. You wonder why you're feeling sick. Mm-hmm. You know, keep your food at safe temperatures. That's important, especially in the summer months. You know, don't leave the cooked food out for 2 hours. Refrigerate it promptly, right? And ensure that you keep your cooked food hot, right? And don't thaw your frozen food at room temperature. Because when you have it outside in the heat and you leave it there, that's when the bacteria grows, right? So we want consumers to remember safe water, wash your raw material, cook thoroughly, keep your surfaces clean and your utensils, separate raw and cooked, and keep your food at safe temperature. That's the 5 keys to safe foods. And we hope that you will put some of those practices in place and ensure that your family is kept safe. But we want the business community to understand that those bilateral agreements that the government sign, there's an element of food safety that is also intertwined in those agreements. So you have an obligation to ensure that your storage, your shelves, if you're selling raw meat, that you are meeting all the standards under the public health. The National Agricultural Health and Food Safety Coordinating Committee experts, they're all along the chain, including customs, ensuring that consumers receive safe foods. But we also want our consumers to be vigilant and to ensure that they stay protected and they verify their sources of meats. The Ministry of Health Public Health inspectors constantly remind us that we must always, when we're buying raw meat, we must always ensure that we know the source and that those meats are inspected and stamped by the public health department before we purchase them. Because there's nothing riskier than eating, consuming foods that have been dragged and harassed and thrown in all kinds of spaces. I don't want to remember those pictures from your sister company that showed the news on the last incident with the public health inspectors. I don't want to remember the site of that location where persons were slaughtering animals and selling the meat. Know your source, consumers, and keep your family safe. Because not everyone is doing the right thing. So you have to be vigilant. So, Dr. Taylor, we want to remind consumers, you can go to our website or social media pages, Facebook, X, Instagram, for information, or you can call us at 876-619-4222. It goes up to 30. Our office is at 17 to 19 Connolly Avenue. We're also at Unit 51 at Harbor City Mall in Montego Bay and at 23 Caledonia Avenue in Mandeville. And we are doing everything we can to ensure that we protect your rights in order to secure our economic and our physical and our productive future, right?
1: Got you. Yes.
0: So thank you so much for having me again this morning, Dr. Taylor.
1: Bless you. And, you know, and I really, really thank you. There's a story about a boy, a little boy, innocent boy, whose father had slaughtered an animal. And the little boy said, Daddy, why the people buy off all of the meat, you know, if they carry the donkey, they would buy it too. Have to go. And those are real stories, by the way. I want to thank you so much, Dorothy Campbell, for being with us at all times. Walk good.
0: Thank you.
1: But don't walk too far. So we just had Consumer right. Talks, a regular feature here on the Hotline, presented and sponsored by the Consumer Affairs Commission. Sukum.
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We have been requested to announce the deaths of Sarah Joyce Brown and Olive Millicent Mitchell, née Christie. Sarah Joyce Brown, late of Mount Nelson, Mandeville, Manchester, died on April 15, leaving four children, three grandsons, five brothers, three sisters, and other relatives. The body of Sarah Joyce Brown leaves Lynn's Funeral Home to the Baptist Church, 1 Baptist Road, Mandeville, on Saturday, May 23, for Thanksgiving service at 10 a.m. in Termiton, the Oak Lawn Memorial Gardens, Dunsinane, Manchester. Olive Millicent Mitchell, née Christie, late of 21 Erin Avenue, Kingston, died on April 24, leaving husband overseer Reverend Lawrence G. Mitchell, seven children, two adopted sons, six grandchildren, three sisters, and other relatives. Funeral service for Olive Millicent Mitchell, née Christie, will be at Caribbean Lighthouse Temple, 1 Federal Road, Kingston, on Saturday, May 30 at 10 o'clock. Interment at Job's Hill, Leinster, St. Mary.

0: Jamaica.
1: It's time to talk labor policies. 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We are bringing the conversation to the people under the theme, Voices Heard, Shaping Labor Policies in an Evolving Labor Market. 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That's the Hotline, live from Froom Reflections and Social Services Fair on Friday, May 22 at Froom Workers Park, Westmoreland from 9 a.m. to 12:30 p.m. with Dr. Orville Taylor. 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
2: 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Hotline, where truth comes to live and lies come to die. We are broadcasting from the National Heroes Circle. We'll not forget, we are not allowed to forget. So there's a floral tribute ceremony for the victims of the Eventide home fire of 1980. It still burns in my heart. It's a very dark period in our history. The epitome of inhumanity. It's not an accidental fire, it was arson. Arson. And so many people died. So many people died. So let's not forget. So we, you know, had some wreaths being laid. We're going through them in order. Some have already gone. So the floral tributes, the first one was the Honorable Olivia Grange, Minister of Culture, Gender, Entertainment and Sport. She as well. We had also Mr. Wavell Hines, Shadow Spokesperson on Labour and Sport, and so he represented the Leader of Opposition, Mr. Pernell Charles Jr. I saw him as well. The Honourable Donovan Williams, who's MP for the constituency, will also be presenting a floral tribute. The Mayor, Councillor Andrew Swaby, and we will also have a number of other persons. But let me take a call in the meantime. Okay? 876-926-2178.
3: Yes. Yes. Yes, Dr. T.
2: Wait, all right.
3: I'm here now.
2: Anna you kill Philip.
3: Say it again.
2: No. Anna you kill Philip.
3: No, I kill
2: No man, cause you whoppy, that's why.
3: Oh, I understand.
2: But I'm glad you whoppy on me though. Yeah.
3: Yes, Dr. T, I was saying. As a matter of fact, Dr. T, before I go any further, mm-hmm. when I finish, I have a breaking news for you. You hear me, Dr.
2: Mm-hmm.
3: T?
2: Mm-hmm.
3: Yes, man. Yes, I was saying, I was talking to Simon yesterday and I telling, asking him if the Indicom not finished the investigation about those policemen that killed the brother from Dunga Cherry Lane or whatever.
2: Mm-hmm.
3: You know? Anyhow, no. I'm going to say a next follow-up to it.
2: Here's one thing for me, though. Let me tell you this, though. You see me? Haste and waste?
3: Mm.
2: Yeah, me not play that, you know. Haste and waste.
3: Yeah.
2: All right.
3: Yes, Dr. D. The follow-up to what I was saying to him yesterday is that mm-hmm. on the day when that killing took place, about the following day or the day preceding, the cleaner came out with a headline and page 2 or 3,
2: mm-hmm.
3: 11 policemen was arrested in Dominican Republic for killing 5 suspects.
2: Yeah.
3: Five suspects. And you see, you hear that? They arrest him, you know, and compared to our own. You hear what they say? Those things are frontline duty. You see the difference?
2: No.
3: You see the difference?
2: Yeah, but you see the difference?

0: Before it's good history, you see the difference. You know about Indicom in Dominican Republic?
1: No. What I'm saying?
0: What I am saying. Do you know if in the Dominican Republic they have an Indicom?
1: No, I never knew that.
0: There is no Indicom anywhere else outside of Jamaica, in the hemisphere.
1: Mm-hmm.
0: There is nowhere where you have an independent investigative arm that does not report to the Commissioner of Police or to the Minister of National Security.
1: Well,
0: I'm saying to you, as we go through this, mm-hmm. yes, I get it, right? But understand that the very same thing that you are upset about, right? That you think is extrajudicial thing taking place, because that's implication, right? I'm hearing, not so?
1: Mm-hmm.
0: You're saying that the people are killed by without due process and thing.
1: Yeah.
0: But follow me here. You have to use the same standard. Right? So
1: yes.
0: You can't get up and say, all right, the policeman them guilty, so we are gonna slap them up.
1: Well,
0: there is an investigative mechanism outside of the JCF as to how so even if let's say you have bias and the commissioner and the crew want to use a squad thing and protect them police, Indicom don't have to pay attention to any of that. Are you listening to me?
1: Yeah.
0: So let us not kick over what we have here, because if the evidence is, I can tell you this, if the evidence is that the police officer them who do things forget charge, them are going to get charged by Indicom.
1: Yeah.
0: All right?
1: Well,
0: okay.
1: I hear you, Dr. Debo. What I'm saying, you see,
0: yeah.
1: is that I'm not saying if you lock them up right away. What I'm saying, these in Jamaica,
0: is what?
1: You don't say you suspend you suspend them from work or take them off
0: frontline
1: duty.
0: What I'm saying,
1: they should be suspended from work until an investigation carried out and a trial take place. And after that, they go back to work.
0: In some cases, they were arrested.
1: You see the
0: yeah, no, but you're not hear me, you know, because you just want to talk. Mercy is due process.
1: Yes.
0: Okay, let me ask you a question. Let's put yourself in the position of a police officer in that group. And say, let us say one of them are your son or you. Alright? Yeah, are you following me?
1: Yes,
0: would you want to be arrested before the evidence points to your guilt? Sufficient indication of guilt. I'm saying to you, my friend, follow me here. We get the feeling, you know, we understand it and we understand the hysteria and the anger and all of that, you know. But the very same thing that we are fighting against, we can't use it. That is an ignoring of the process. Right? There is a process. Now, I feel that where a police officer is involved in a shooting, right? You hear me?
1: Yeah, yes, I'm hearing you.
0: In a shooting. Now, the police have to do a preliminary investigation to see whether or not they believe that the circumstance is suspicious.
1: Well,
0: and if they feel that it is suspicious, right, them suspend him or interdict him, right, or interdict him rather, right? But if it's a case where them not quite have enough, now them take him away from the frontline duty, I totally agree with that, right? But even when you say you, as a senior police, have not quite formed the opinion as to exactly what happened, because usually when somebody dies at the hand of somebody else, a second victim is the truth.
1: Yes.
0: Right? And you do not want to you offer a lower standard of proof for the police than you offer for the criminals. Or the other people. The other criminals. Let's call it that.
1: Yeah.
0: You follow me? Because if you are saying if you have a standard of proof that you use for a civilian criminal, right? You must use the same one for a police criminal. With me?
1: All right. All right.
0: Exactly. Exactly.
1: Listen.
0: We have a great democracy here, believe it or not, yeah?
1: I understand you.
0: Yeah, so believe me, many of the countries that you talk about, whatever,
1: yeah.
0: right, that you want to use as example, have nothing like we.
1: All
0: you
1: right.
0: hear what I'm saying? All right.
1: Listen, Dr. T, I was saying, I have a news for you, you know.
0: Mm-hmm.
1: In the Persian Gulf, I hear it on YouTube. You know that the Iranian have captured 200 Israeli servicemen?
0: I haven't confirmed it, but I've seen it.
1: Yes,
0: I heard it.
1: I want to tell you something, Simon.
0: Where you saw it?
1: YouTube. I was just
0: Did it come from the CNN site or one? I'm not sure.
1: You were just reading it. Yes.
0: I know, yes. But hold on, my friend. Hold on, yeah. Hold on. Don't move. You know, I'm going to have to talk about this.
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0: 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We are in the National Heroes Park. But right now we're trying to grow our business, and I have with me Colin Porter, my brethren.
9: Good morning, sir.
0: JBDC. Wagwan, Colin, you good?
9: I am good. Giving thanks for another day.
0: Yes, man. Boy, I tell you, you know, you feel the breeze?
9: Unfortunately, I'm not feeling the same breeze as you because I'm in a box.
0: No, because you should get a lot of breeze from me because everybody know I'm a big fan of the JBDC.
9: You see it.
0: All right, one love. All right, so today, of course, you know, the JBDC, everybody knows that the JBDC has done and has been doing some serious amount of work uplifting the micro, small, and medium enterprises. Your data speak for themselves about moving small businesses forward. But, you know, we just spoke to Dorothy Campbell from the CAC, and she was talking about food safety, etc. Now, you're not too far from that. You're talking about some innovation, and in particular, condiments and sauces.
9: Correct.
0: All right. Well, sweeten up the conversation for me there.

0: All right.
1: Season it up. Yes.
0: Sweeten it up.
1: Season it up.
0: I'll try and spice it up while sweetening it up.
1: There you go, bro.
0: So we're talking about sauce and condiments and so on. Of course, you know, our country is blessed with a whole lot of resources, raw resources, agricultural resources, which make it suitable and ideal for us to add some value to those. And one area which has traditionally been a key focus area for many agro-processing has been the area of condiments. You know, our pepper sauces go way back. We have some strong brands out there, world-renowned mm-hmm. brands have won yes. awards and so on. But yes. we're seeing more and more our smaller entrepreneurs, our micro and small entrepreneurs, creating much more what I would call niche type condiments, you know, focusing on new flavors, new ingredients, healthier product offerings in today's environment. We can't escape the demand for healthier and lifestyle based products. And condiments are following that trend as well. You know, so a lot of health conscious type stuff. We at JBDC assist several persons to ensure that their products meet those food safety standards as well. So it's not just making the condiments, but ensuring that the product satisfies many things, both the flavor profile and the safe profile, if you want to put it that, to ensure that, you know, they meet whatever regulations are out there. Mm-hmm. And through our facility, which we have certified by the Bureau of Standards and the Ministry of Health, they're able to come in and use our facility. That's for those persons, as you know, who don't have their own facilities or their own equipment that can help them to convert the raw materials into these wonderful products. You know, so that's pretty much where we are.
1: Mm. All right. So my thing is access. Yeah, so I do know that you have the resources and material as well as the non-material resources. I know that you have a great repository of expertise in all kinds of things. How does the average individual, though, who has an interest in this sector benefit, or how does he get access to you?
0: So we have a process, you see, where we onboard persons as our clients. We have several areas. So we don't just have the space where they can come in and get access to us, but we have a whole ecosystem of support. Mm-hmm. So they sign up to JBDC as a client, and signing up is fairly easy. If they visit our website, jbdc.net, there is a section where you apply to be a client. You answer mm-hmm. some basic questions so we get an idea of who you are. Then someone reaches out to you, onboards you properly as a client, and then we start engaging with you. Once you mm-hmm. have expressed a need, for example, on the production side or to develop the product side, then mm-hmm. you meet with a member of my technical team who walks you through. Earlier, you know, we're talking about food safety and that type of thing. So we can do an assessment of your product. Mm-hmm. Help you to fine-tune it, both the formulation and the quality of it. We work closely with the Bureau of Standards and NCRA to ensure that the product meets whatever standard the market requires, right? And then from there now, we walk you through, we book you in the incubator and you carry out production. And we help you along different steps of the value chain. We help you with the packaging side of things, to ensure you have the appropriate labeling and your other branding elements like your logo. We can assist you with identifying packaging suppliers. We can assist you with ensuring that the cost of your product is competitive. We have a marketing unit which can help to get you into different market channels, including our Think Jamaican stores. You know, so we help us all the way. You know, our concept is, our motto is from concept to market. So we literally help you once you have the idea all the way through to getting the product on the shelf and in the market.
1: I see where you have space at Garmex. And as it's not just space, but you have infrastructure and all of that too. And looking at the flyer.
0: Right.
1: Now, brethren, you can't hide that under a bushel. Tell me some more about that.
0: Yeah, so as I said, we have a space, an incubator, a production space at Marcus Garvey Drive, where, as I mentioned, all the process, you come in and do your production. We have equipment that can do all of your production needs. We're talking about condiments today, but it's equipped to handle a variety of products. But you want to do your sauces, we have equipment, we have double boilers, or steam jacket kettles, we have fillers, we have vacuum seal equipment, we have glass chiller, we have mixers, we have powder fillers, dehydrators. We have a variety of equipment that can help with the production of your equipment. And these are
1: dehydrators.
0: Yeah, man. So all the spices and stuff that you need to dry, we can do it. We have a powder blender that can mix up the dried spices and we can package it for you. So most products or a range of products, let me not use the word most, but a wide range of products currently under the condiment banner here today that we're talking about.
1: Yes.
0: We can facilitate the production of that, you know.
1: Yes.
0: So as I said, just to visit us or call us, visit our website, jbdc.net, sign up as a client if you are not yet. You'll be assigned the appropriate officers who will walk you through all of that and support you in all these areas.
1: Well, brethren, let me tell you this. So I'm looking at, you know, this tech-powered agro-processing, and it is the next step. Because one of the problems that we have had is not just production, because oftentimes, you know, you meet the production need, you have too much production. We have done a number of things. We have done the launch of Alex, that, you know, we have done the linkages, tourism linkages network, and all of those kind of things. And and so we get people producing, and too often you have shortages in one part of the country, and then another part you have glut. Right, and then sometimes you have a national glut, and then people don't know what to do with their products. But with agro-processing, and the truth is, Colin, that what really the real value added is when you move to the next stage of production. So it is secondary production, agricultural production, that has a far, far greater impact on your economic
0: Yeah.
1: So
0: and that's what we're encouraging, you know.
1: Yes,
0: with the blood is to push the innovation as well. So
1: yes.
0: You talk about people doing fruit, pepper, sauces, vegan based condiments, even things like cheese sauces, cheese infused sauces, and that type of thing. So it's pushing the envelope on what we have, because we have the raw materials here. There's no reason why we should be doing blood. We can convert. So a farm where it now has a longer shelf life.
1: Yes,
0: and you do the appropriate processing that it remains safe for a period of time. And you add flavor, you add health, you add everything that goes with it. You know, and that's what we're encouraging.
1: Absolutely.
0: And that's why we have our incubator. So for those who have raw materials but don't have the means to convert, you know, here's an option. Or you can tap into the supply chain and supply those who sometimes about shortage and the car get this raw material at this particular time, but if we convert and store, then, you know, we're on the way to solving a big problem.
1: Okay, gotcha. Now there's so much more I want to tell you too. I'm gonna tell your marketing people that we must bring our hotline outside broadcast down there so we can get some more first-hand information, because I'm really impressed.
0: Absolutely.
1: But in the meantime, though, how do we reach you for this and other kinds of assistance and information?
0: Right. So you can reach us through several channels, and we're in different areas of the country, so we're not just Kingston-based. But the quickest way to find those various channels is to visit our website, which is www.jbdc.net, or you can call our main switchboard number, which is 876-928-5161, and the numbers go up to 5, right? And just state your interest, and you'll be directed appropriately. From there, officers will get in touch with you, and then we can

0: can help you on your journey.
1: All right, got you. I want to thank you so much, Colin Porter. God bless you.
0: Thank you very much for the opportunity again.
1: All right, got you. Out of time, just want to say thank you to the JBDC. We just had Grow Your Business, a regular feature here on the Hotline, sponsored and produced and presented by the JBDC. That's the Jamaica Business Development Corporation. Sukum.
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1: 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We're broadcasting from the National Heroes Park. And, you know, we are not allowing you to forget or just to tell you about it, just in case you weren't around when it took place. So we are having the floral tribute ceremony for the victims of the Eventide fire in 1980. Dark day. You know, I know my brethren and colleague Milton Walker, who, you know, pays attention to everything that happens on the station, is also listening. And boy, Milton, you are a little boy, but I understand. I know that you know about these things, brethren. Yep. And I can just imagine, because at the time, you know, I was 18 years old. Yes, I was 18. And brethren, yeah, we should make sure we not forget this. So

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0: and Sherlock and Brook Valley. People, me are 73 now, so you must know, so I do a whole heap of groundwork over the years. So me know history. So what you think now? Evelyn Tide burned down in the 80s, right?
1: Yeah.
0: That's a thing?
1: Yeah, man, in 1980.
0: In
1: yeah,
0: the
1: man.
0: 80s, right?
1: Mm-hmm.
0: No, remember, you know, then you try to flush out some man out of Warwick or Hill mm-hmm. with the dynamite, you know, everything, some of the things that come from Rockport, you know.
1: Just right. Long and short, Ted Bertrand. Let me tell you this, because I have to come off of the phone a little bit. No disrespect to you, because I have somebody I have to talk to. I have a very little bit of time. We did some, what happened? Call it where you want, call it.
0: Yes.
1: It was political, ethnic cleansing. Me did that, me see it. And we must never, ever make it happen again. Plain and simple. Yeah? And,
0: no,
1: and let me tell you, enough evil do on both sides. I never have the time for say who started whatever. Bridget, may I tell you, Warwick, mm-hmm. Hill and Backbush, me know man them from both sides. Me know where it go on. Nannyville, Backbush, the whole of it, same way. Brook Valley, Sherlock, my friend them, same way. Waterhouse, Tower Hill, man them, same way.
0: Went to
1: St. Patrick's.
0: Well, you see what I show you. You see what
1: yeah,
0: I
1: man.
0: Show you.
1: Yes, Donovan.
0: Yes.
1: Donovan, may I have to talk to you next time? You hear me, brother? Because I have to speak. Yeah, man. I have to speak with a colleague.
0: All right. Good.
2: Right. Good morning.
1: Good morning. As a matter of fact, you know, my name no this because I have the stature for have this kind of interview because I have to declare my hand because she's my friend first and foremost and she's my colleague, Professor Denise Eldemeyer Scherer.
2: Yes, sir.
1: How
2: good
1: you
2: morning.
1: Do?
2: I am good.
1: Yeah, but
2: I
1: you
2: am
1: look good.
2: Good.
1: You look good. Now, you have a particular remit. Your work stands before you. Even right now, I don't know how you find the energy to do all of this now. So, but you are full-time at the University of the West Indies.
2: I am retired.
1: You're retired.
2: I am no longer full-time.
1: You don't work there?
2: I don't work there. I just go there every day.
1: Yeah. But I'm still happy. Okay. Them can't do it. Well, less than you them do. Them can't do it. Much less. Did I just say that?
2: Yes, you did.
1: I don't care. But you are such a good person. Anyway. So today, though, you are talking to us about, you know, things which have to do with the aging, right? The body of people who have given, you know, who have given a lot of service to the country and who are the yardstick as to how you measure. So before I ask you anything else, I want you to give me a quick synopsis of the state of our care for the senior citizens in this country on the whole.
2: I think we've gained a lot over the years.
1: Yes.
2: Successive governments, etc. Mm-hmm. If you think back to when you and I were both children and mm-hmm. it was just assumed that you were going to have 5 or 6 children and
1: yes.
2: the last one was going to stay home, mm-hmm. the country has changed. Social and economic development and of course public health gains.
1: Yes.
2: So we have seen older people.
1: Yes.
2: Because remember that I am now one of them.
1: Yes.
2: Significantly one of
1: Hello.
2: Them.
1: Hello. No, so not none of us.
2: In terms of years,
1: yes.
2: We have seen a change in what we now expect of our parents and our grandparents.
1: Mm-hmm.
2: Because we now know that they at 70, 75 are still going to be able
1: yes.
2: to do things
1: yes.
2: and are going to want to do things.
1: Yes.
2: What we are seeing, however, is that with development, unfortunately, comes poor diet choices.
1: Yes.
2: So we see the chronic diseases. We therefore have a change in what older people need.
1: Mm-hmm.
2: Older people want to be independent.
1: Mm-hmm.
2: And let us remember the rights of the older person to dignity,
1: yes.
2: choice, independence, fulfillment.
1: Yes.
2: Which we must honor.
1: Yes.
2: And therefore, what we need to do today is not what we needed to do in 1980 or 1960.
1: Yeah, absolutely.
2: So we are now focused on, well, WHO changed our focus 10 years ago to healthy aging.
1: Mm-hmm.
2: Healthy aging is not about illness.
1: Mm-hmm.
2: Healthy aging, Arville, is about making sure that I can function.
1: Yes.
2: Is it about giving me a pair of glasses? Is it about teaching me to use a mm-hmm. walker? It's not about looking after me and keeping me in bed. And it has, so it has changed. The whole thing has changed. And therefore, we have had to change.
1: Mm-hmm. Yes.
2: So the recent program that has been announced that I will lead in my retirement.

0: which is a four-ministry program,
1: right,
0: is to offer, I no longer call it training, because I don't think we can train them. It's information sharing.
1: Okay.
0: With the non-paid family community caregivers of our older people.
1: Wonderful. You know, I'm checking the clock and I realize, well, this is Senator Kevin Gayle from the BITU to my right here, and I realize how long I know him and I realize how long I know you. So, you know.
0: Yes.
1: 40 odd years, right?
0: Yes.
1: Okay.
0: Yes.
1: And I remember the first time I met you, and that was about 6 years or 5 years or so after the incident. And I know that you are one of those who
0: that was on the ground,
1: who went on the ground, and you saw, you walked through the ashes, you saw it. It was a horrific period in our history. It was part of this a pandemic of violence leading up, and inhumanity, that led up to the 1980 election. And I know that during that period, it helped me to think about some of the things that I am now. My Afrocentricity, it pushed it. My poor advocacy, my labor advocacy, all of those things. Did that instruct you though? Because you must have been horrified, Denise.
0: I was.
1: Yes.
0: Two things instructed me,
1: yes,
0: and that I will not forget.
1: Yes.
0: The care and compassion,
1: yes,
0: of John Golding.
1: Yes.
0: Because it was Professor Golding who came to me, yes, and he said, I want you to put together.
1: And that's the father of the leader of the opposition.
0: That's the father, yes, of the leader of the opposition. Yes, yes, uh-huh, it is. Uh-huh. And he came to me. I had just joined staff at UWI,
1: mm-hmm,
0: fresh out of internship.
1: Mm-hmm.
0: And he said, I want you to take your students, mm-hmm, to Eventide, and I want you to document,
1: mm-hmm,
0: everything about all of the living residents.
1: Yes.
0: So
1: yes,
0: that when they go to whatever we build, because at that time we didn't know what the government was going to do.
1: Yes.
0: Everybody must have a name.
1: Right.
0: Everybody must be a person.
1: Mm-hmm.
0: That, and we did that.
1: Yes.
0: Sister Kamok.
1: Yes.
0: Of blessed memory.
1: Yes.
0: So I arrive at Eventide with my band of students.
1: Mm-hmm.
0: And Sister Kamok tells me she will walk me around the place. And just what you said about the period of time. Mm-hmm. Sister Kamok knew every name,
1: yes,
0: of every human being there.
1: Yes.
0: And she introduced every one of them. And that taught me that,
1: yes,
0: everybody is a human being and,
1: yes,
0: everybody's a person.
1: You know, 46 years later, Denise Eldemeyer Shearer, because I experienced it. I never went down there. I was a schoolboy. You know, I was preparing for my A-level examinations. I was right there. But it was just down the road, because,
0: mm-hmm,
1: I went to St. George's,
0: yes,
1: College. Right. And so, of course, it was this great ferry, because you couldn't really walk and cross borders, right? But the trauma which gets stored in your, you know, so I still have PTSD over it, I think. It's still in my head, so I can imagine you. But here's one of the things I'd want us to do, though. There is an adage about once a man, twice a child.
0: Now, that's rubbish.
1: Well, hold on, but here's that. For me, there's a silver lining in that expression about our duty to care and protect.
0: There is,
1: right,
0: but there's also a contradiction.
1: Yes.
0: Because you tell children what to do.
1: Yes.
0: You cannot tell an old what to do.
1: All right.
0: So you take half of it with you.
1: Yes.
0: And you take the care part.
1: All right.
0: But you also give us the right to choice.
1: Sounds wonderful. Sounds wonderful.
0: And can you imagine trying to tell me what to do?
1: No. Them couldn't tell you what to do when you had a young girl, much less. And by the way, please don't tell anybody on here any of the things that I say when I say alone. Yeah? Don't get me into any trouble. Don't get into any trouble. Right. I know you have to run. I'm going to take a quick second. I want to say one thing before you go. Judith Asuka.
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0: a message from the Ministry of National Security and Peace. The OUR is here to regulate
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4: You know, so we have the firewoman to my right.
5: Yes.
4: Yeah, firewoman to my right. Looking very, very smart. They were there in a guard of honor. Wonderful. And of course, it's significant they are firewomen because we are commemorating
5: a fire.
4: Right? And the way we came from out of the ashes like Phoenix. And I have a firebrand here in front of me. Dennis Eldemeyer Shearer, by the way. And let me tell you something, one thing to say about, because over the years that I've known her, and I've known her 40 odd years, and we have been colleagues now over 30 years full time, well, since I came to the university. And one of the things I said, Dennis, is that you have these armchair academics who talk about stuff and theory and all that, we never do nothing yet. You can't say, oh, them policy turn into anything. And one of my catchphrases, right, is that not everyone with a PhD is an idiot.
5: True.
4: Right. I watched how we have navigated many, many issues. And so right now we are coming up with a set of solutions as to how, and guidelines, as to how we deal with issues which have to do with with senior citizens. Right. And I was saying something, and I just wanted to amplify the point before you go. That I believe that it's now time for us to have legislation which is not quite the same but mirrors some of the elements of the Child Care and Protection Act, where, you know, and the Maintenance Act, I think Maintenance Act already talks about that you have an obligation to take care of your parents, et cetera, right? But I'm also saying, as we talk about, say, crimes against the elderly, so we have seen that you have an increase, unfortunately, in institutions and

0: elsewhere, with increase in elderly abuse. I would love Dennis Eldemeyer Shearer for us to have the same kinds of obligation to report it and act just like with Pinckney. Talk to me.
1: Senator Gale can speak to you more.
0: Please.
1: We had a bipartisan.
0: Has to be. Can't be anything else.
1: No, but we've had it.
0: Yes.
1: We had a committee in Parliament.
0: Yes.
1: That actually recommended that.
0: Mm-hmm.
1: The TOR is out. The TOR is out. Mm-hmm. Within legislation takes a while.
0: Yes.
1: But, and we did call for an ombudsman.
0: Yes.
1: We did call for a special. Kevin can give the other things. The TOR is looking for the consultant to do the draft legislation. We are almost there.
0: All right, good. Well, you know
1: we
0: what?
1: We recognize
0: Keep
1: it.
0: Me close. To
1: we
0: it.
1: Recognize the importance of the legislation, right, Senator?
0: Yes. So
1: it is up to them now to push it.
0: Got you. All right, I'm not going to detain you much longer. I want to say thanks, Dennis Eldemeyer Shearer. One of our stalwarts, a repository of knowledge and action when it comes to matters of the for the community on the whole, but in particular, you have at your fingertips, I think, the largest body of work relating to persons who are senior citizens.
1: I do.
0: And by the way, and you have two farmer students or students who you're guiding to. Two of them doctorate.
1: We almost have her there.
0: Yes.
1: We
0: all right,
1: almost
0: all right.
1: have
0: Bless you.
1: And by the way.
0: And a young man, and a male as well, too, former student. But bless you.
1: By the way,
0: yes.
1: She did the best presentation to Parliament.
0: Bird can't fly on them picnic walk. God bless you. Dennis Eldemeyer Shearer, by the way. I tell you, always a firebrand, but she absents. All right. Kevin Gale, by the way, he's the head of the BI, President General of the BITU, somebody who carrying forward a great legacy as well. So I have with me Ms. Treacle Lewis, and she is a corporate secretary for the Board of Supervision for the Relief of Poor. I think it had another name before, but it's a nicer name. It certainly elevates it in terms of stature. And it's an agency of the ministry, which has responsibility for the functions of poor relief. Good day, how are you?
2: Hi, good morning. It's still morning.
0: It's still morning.
2: Oh.
0: Yes, it's still morning.
2: I guess I'm speeding up the day. I'm well, how are you?
0: All right. Tell so.
2: Nice to meet you, by the way.
0: Oh, I'm not all that, but thank you. Nice to meet you too. All right. So, the Board of Supervision, talk to us about what it really is, first of all.
2: Mm-hmm. All right, so we're guided by the Poor Relief Act. And some persons may know that the Board of Supervision, the Poor Relief Act, is a piece of legislation from 1886.
0: Mm-hmm.
2: So I always say that we're the foundation of all the different spin-off social services, social protection services in Jamaica.
0: Mm-hmm.
2: We're responsible for the monitoring and supervision of the poor relief services island-wide.
0: Yes.
2: So that includes the Poor Relief Department, mm-hmm. which we have one in each parish
0: at
2: the municipal corporation, and infirmary. And in the case of Kingston, we have the Vineyard Town Golden Age Home and the Denham Town Golden Age Home.
0: Mm-hmm.
2: With the rise of homelessness coming out of, you know, the 1999 street people saga in mm-hmm. St. James, we now have responsibility for implementing programs for our homeless population.
0: Mm-hmm.
2: So basically that's the work of the board.
0: So so you are like a solution entity. So here's a question that has been at the back of my mind I'm trying to interrogate the pathway to homelessness. In fact, I supervised a master's student who did a paper on the topic. So I know that at the front part of a person's life cycle, so we talk about, right, so we have this gender disparity. So male unemployment is lower at all levels than female. But by the time you get to the senior citizens years, you find a disconnect where you have larger numbers of homeless who are male versus female, larger numbers of persons who are poor or indigent, etc. Is that part of your mandate as to how you investigate the pathways to homelessness, or do you only address it after the fact?
2: it is important for us to have measures to prevent homelessness, because we don't want

0: to create a state where we are constantly turning out persons who we have to provide institutional care for. Yes. So absolutely, we have a preventative role to play as well. Mm-hmm. So in terms of prevention, one of our strategies is our indigent housing program. And with that, we provide houses for persons who don't have anywhere to live, for the most part. And while we still consider if you're living in a homeless facility that you're homeless, we also take you off the streets. So our night shelters, our drop-in centers provide the services of prevention somewhat, because you're not on the street, but not prevention in the real sense of the word. Our poor relief departments also provide services for persons, a range of services, as well as a monthly stipend, which is in alignment with the path rate. Right. And one of the things that we have been focusing on too is rehabilitation for the homeless population through the services of the drop-in center. So we have trained case managers who work with the different poor relief departments to help identify those who we can save. Not everybody, you know that, not everybody can be rehabilitated, not everybody wants to be helped, right? So we identify and we try to work with persons who can be rehabilitated as a form of reintegration. As a matter of fact, for the homeless program in Kingston specifically, we have members of the homeless population who are working with the KCMC. And so we provide them with shelter at the transitional home. Because, you know, transition is part of the, this is the next step now when you're getting you to your home.
1: No, I don't want to just brush past that, you know. No, because you said something. Because the very fact that you have people who are part of the, your clientele, who are actually working with the organization, means that somehow that you are actually succeeding while you're working. Is it not just talking substance, but it's substance?
0: I would say so. Yeah. Maybe it's not on the large scale that we would want it to.
1: Yeah.
0: But it does.
1: But you
0: happen.
1: Can't talk about it and just make it pass up.
0: You know, as a matter of fact, just to add to it as well.
1: Yes.
0: We started in Mobe, you know, in St. James, sorry, in Montego Bay.
1: Yes.
0: And for that transitional aspect of it, we would have had persons who were also working with the NSWMA. Which, you know, is one of our sister agencies as part of their transition as well. So it's an ongoing process. We have persons enrolled in schools, in HART, doing different courses, and our aim is to get them out of our facilities so they can live on their own and be contributing members of society.
1: Okay, wonderful. So looking at the clock, and I realize I don't have a whole lot of time. What is it that you want, first of all, the public to know about your remit that they don't know? And second, what is it that you haven't done yet or has not yet been done that you really want done?
0: All right. One of the things I want Jamaica to know is that we no longer have poor houses. We no longer have almshouses. We also are moving from institutions in the sense of the word. We have homes that provide care, support, whether emotional, physical, for persons who have fallen on hard times, or vulnerable populations, or elderly, as you spoke to Prof. Shearer, and Professor Shearer is one of those persons who I absolutely admire.
1: Yes.
0: I've worked with her for years. Yes. She is such a lovely person.
1: Yeah.
0: She's such a strong person.
1: But you're right.
0: I know.
1: Yeah. Don't take the check with her. Right?
0: Yeah. And she's a strong proponent, you know, of aging in Jamaica.
1: Yes.
0: So I want the public to know that our facilities are, we're getting to this state of the art. We have made significant improvements over the years. The Eventide Home 5, you know the history of the conditions of the home.
1: Yes.
0: You'll know that it's a totally different ballgame that we have now in our facilities.
1: Yes.
0: There are a lot for us to continue to do. We'll continue working on our homeless program, continue to improve in our infrastructure in the facilities, and as well engage stakeholder support so that we can have better collaboration and coordination in addressing the needs. I'm rushing because I know you're out of time.
1: No, and that's fine. That's fine, dear. And I want to thank you so much for speaking with us. You know, it's a blessing because there's a lot of work to do, and I did give my commitment that I'm going to visit a place that I've been before. No, I'm tell her already that I'm supposed to go. All right, bless you. Trika Lewis, Corporate Secretary of the Board of Supervision for the Relief of the Poor. Walk good, but don't walk too far. All right, bless you. I'm gonna take this quick message. and then we'll come right back.
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3: 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We are bringing the conversation to the people under the theme, Voices Heard, Shaping Labor Policies in an Evolving Labor Market. 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Hotline, we're not just talk, we're substance.

We have a new quaestor to announce, the deaths of Trevor Earl Minot, Sugar Minot, Mercedes Shaw, Mercy, April Lovana Swaby, Candy, Hopeton Edwards, Mars Hopi, Papa, Ray Charles, Trevor Earl Minot, Sugar Minot, late of Seaview Gardens, Kingston, died on March 16, leaving wife, Marine, two children, three stepchildren, three grandchildren, brothers, sisters, and other relatives. The body of Trevor Earl Minot leaves House of Tranquility Funeral Home to Seaview Gardens, Seventh-day Adventist Church, 51 Pacific Boulevard, on Sunday, May 24, for funeral service at 11 o'clock. Interment at Meadow Rest. Mercedes Shaw, Mercy, late of Craighead and Bottom Shudley, Mount Manchester, died on April 4, leaving eight children, 14 grandchildren, sister, and other relatives. The body of Mercedes Shaw leaves Bell's Funeral Home to Craighead, Seventh-day Adventist Church, on Sunday, May 24, for funeral service at 10:30. Interment in the family plot, Bottom Chudley. April Lovana Swaby, Candy, late of Lucky Hill, St. Mary, died on April 17, leaving children Ananique and Giovanni, parents Mervis and Earl, stepfather Delroy, two sisters, two brothers, and other relatives. The body of April Lovana Swaby leaves Genesis Funeral Service, St. to the Church of God of Prophecy, Elgingtown, Lucky Hill, St. Mary, on Saturday, May 23, for funeral service at 11 o'clock. Interment in the Goshen United Cemetery. Hopeton Edwards, Mars Hopi, Papa, Ray Charles, late of Barker Jeffrey Town, St. Mary, died on April 7, leaving nine children, grandchildren, sister, three brothers, and other relatives. The body of Hopeton Edwards leaves Genesis Funeral Service to New Apostolic Church, Jeffrey Town, on Saturday, May 23, for funeral service at 11 o'clock. Interment in the family plot, Barker, Jeffrey Town, St. Mary's.

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3: You know, our tagline says active for the good of our nation. And it's not a tagline, tell you that, plain and simple. And I don't take this work lightly, by the way. And we're not just talk, we're substance. And I'm not going to pretend, as I get ready to have a conversation with the Honorable Desmond Mackenzie, Minister of Local Government and Development. But there is something that comes with having lived a certain age and having seen some things firsthand. And so while we are here commemorating the National Day of Remembrance for the Eventide Home victims, for some of you, more than half of you in the population, only read and hear about it. Me know about it. Along the road from Mr. Winter, Mr. Gajardis in the fire, we walk through them area there. And we must never forget it. We must never forget it. Because it mustn't happen again. We must never ever descend into that abyss of inhumanity. So, you know, we lay the wreaths, but the past is the past. We have some things which we're doing now, and I have Desmond Mackenzie here with me. So, good morning. Welcome to Hotline.
4: Good morning, Orville, and it's a pleasure to be back with you. Yes. I think the last time we shared the microphone was during burial when we were in St. Elizabeth.
3: Yes,
4: distributing hurricane relief. So it's good to be here with you.
3: Yeah, and then this last time I see you know, without the mic, you're right, things out. I had to take a picture together and things.
4: Yes, yes, yes,
3: yeah,
4: yes.
3: When I get your orange juice, your OJ.
4: OJ.
3: Brethren, you were there. You remember. It's first hand knowledge for you.
4: Right.
3: Right.
4: Yes.
3: Because at the time you were just down the road.
4: Right. And
3: talk to me a little bit about your first hand recollection as to the entire process. What was going on during that time?
4: Well, first of all, my first sort of experience to the evening tide Golden Age Home is that I used to go there regularly, Mr. Siaga.
3: Yes, yes.
4: To look for the residents there. Mm-hmm. And it is somewhere that he normally would visit regularly. Mm-hmm. So I'd normally go there. And as a boy, too, I would still pass through and say hi, because I know there's a nurse that used to work there, that was at work on the night.
3: Yeah.
4: She is actually still alive. And her daughter is actually a counselor at the KCC. So we share reflections on it. The other thing I remember about Evening Tide Home is the close proximity to the comprehensive clinic.
3: Mm-hmm.
4: Because the comprehensive clinic is on the other side. Mm-hmm. And thing. So the event in itself was a nightmare. And what made it even worse is that I went to Mr. Siaga there in the early mornings after the fire took place. So we were actually there watching the firefighters, you know, doing cooling down operations and doing all that was necessary if anything was left in terms of the facility. Now, we are here now, 40 years after the event. I don't think the country really acknowledge and much has been done or said in apologizing for

0: the what took place.
1: Yes.
0: Despite the...
1: We didn't have any arrests, though.
0: No, we didn't.
1: Exactly, so we're not even sure.
0: The investigations, it was inconclusive. Yes, and they don't know the cause of fire. But
1: we just know it was arson, and we know it was a massacre.
0: And we know, right. And there are other things that was said, which I'm not going to say.
1: All right.
0: When Mr. Seaga put down this monument and the remains of the victims, it's not just a monument.
1: Mm-hmm.
0: Because it's the grave of those that could be buried, is there.
1: Yes.
0: And from it was put down, I don't believe much was done. Mm-hmm. When I came here less than a month ago to look at it, because I discussed it with the Prime Minister,
1: mm-hmm.
0: and he told me to take a submission to Cabinet.
1: Mm-hmm.
0: I took the submission to Cabinet. Cabinet approved the submission. And then I wrote to the Governor General asking for him to declare the proclamation.
1: Yes.
0: So when I came here the other day to look at it, I mean, what you're seeing now is beauty in comparison to what existed before.
1: Yes.
0: Because right there is next door to the GADF, who has a post because of the national monuments are in the park.
1: Yes,
0: and the solid waste have its hosiery, its plant location here. So this area, as you see, occupies beyond that wall is the national heroes and the national monument for World War II and World War I. So what the intent of this now, this is a decree.
1: Yes.
0: So it means that 20 years from now, if I'm not the Minister of Local Government, 20 years from now, it is not the politics that makes this work.
1: Yeah.
0: It is an established system on the list that the Ministry of Local Government will undertake every year, May 20th, to commemorate the life of those persons.
1: Right. And I'm happy that you made the point about politics, though, because I'm a nationalist. I don't do politics. I do things which are good for the nation. And that's why this tagline means so much to me. Eh? Because of the 100 and many people who died, nobody can say whether them orange or them green.
0: Precisely.
1: So we
0: Precisely.
1: Right. Precisely. What matters is that they were all burned black.
0: Yeah, they were all ashes, burned. You know, right. Innocent persons.
1: Yes.
0: Commit no crimes.
1: Absolutely. Right. You know. Anyway. And so, that of course is a mark. You don't want to dwell on it, but we must never forget it.
0: We must never forget it. And what was touching this morning is that a number of persons who survived.
1: Still alive.
0: Still alive.
1: Yes.
0: And one of the floral tribute layers were one
1: I
0: of
1: saw,
0: the
1: right. I saw that.
0: And then we took some pictures with a number of the residents who actually was living at the Eveningtide home and has transitioned to the Vineyard Town Golden Age.
1: Wonderful.
0: Home, you know?
1: Now, so that's the past, which is still with us.
0: Yes.
1: I want you to talk to me a little bit, I know you don't have a lot of time, about some of the policies that you have going forward, which have to do with, you know, poor relief, etc.
0: Well, one thing I can say is that since 2016, we have, in every parish, we have what is called a drop-in center.
1: Mm-hmm.
0: So any homeless person can go. We are now putting in night shelters. I just opened the last night shelter in St. Thomas about a month ago. The second phase of the Desmond Mackenzie Transitional Center at King Street is completed, and that will be ready to house another 50 other homeless persons.
1: And I better and stay good in the back of your name, the planet.
0: No. Well, that's right. One thing.
1: Hold on for me a second. I'm going to encroach on you just about another minute, but I have to take this message. All right?
0: Yes.
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3: 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Nah, I'm gonna forget it. Yeah. Nah, I'm gonna forget it. Eventide Fire. And beyond, though. Yeah, and beyond. Because there are issues which have to do with poor relief. I'm wrapping a conversation with the Minister of Local Government, the Honorable Desmond McKenzie. I call him the Honorable. Not because I'm a minister. He is OJ. So you call him at all times. Smarter with OJ, the name, the Honorable. And so there are a couple of things. I was ribbing him a little bit about the center, which is named after him. You know, sometimes we name things after people who are still alive. It's trouble, right?
4: But well, that's true.
3: Yeah, because you have to live up to it.
4: Yes.
3: But there are a number of centers right across the country. We're walking centers. We've been hearing about them. And so on the whole, because, there are, you know, we try as we may to reduce the number of persons who are homeless. You can't eliminate it. The most powerful economy in the world has the biggest homeless problem in the world.
4: You better believe it.
3: All right. The matter of fact, proportionally, their homeless problem is worse than ours.
4: Precisely.
3: All right, let me say it again. All right.
4: That is true.
3: Okay.
4: That is true.
3: Proportionally, more homeless people are in the United States than in Jamaica.
4: And you have a certain, right. Okay. And you have a certain South American country where the capital have the highest mortality rate against homeless people than any. Every 5 seconds or every 2 minutes.
3: There you go.
4: I won't mention
3: no,
4: the country.
3: No. But all that means that we're not as bad as some people say.
4: Yes.
3: Right. And it's not a political statement. It's a social science statement. Yes, sir. So just before you go, just tell us about another key thing or two about what you're doing give us some additional excitement.
4: All right. One of the things that we have done, especially to our infirmaries, remember 80% of the residents in the infirmary are almost bedridden.
3: Mm-hmm.
4: Now, what we have brought in over the last 5 years is that we have brought in nutritionists. Every infirmary has a nutritionist that goes in and prepare the meals. The other thing that we have done, we have brought in psychiatric nurse aides to work in the infirmaries, because you not only have persons there who need care, but you have some people who have mental health issues, and we have psychiatric nurse aid. We have brought in therapeutic parks, so that in the evening when it is school, they can go out and enjoy the fountain. The only parish that is not with a therapeutic park right now would be St. Mary, and we're moving to put that. So every parish have a therapeutic park. If you go to the Vineyard Town Golden Age Room, your eyes will fall out based on what is there. And we have also brought in physiotherapy to provide physiotherapy treatment to the residents. And we are not only dealing with the residents of the poor, but we are also dealing with the children of the poor.
3: Gotcha.
4: Through education and other things. So it is fair to say, Orville and your listeners, since 2016, the government of Dr. Andrew Onis have spent in excess of $47 billion on the poor and destitute, building new drop-in centers, putting in new facilities in our infirmaries right across the country, and ensuring that respect that is due to them. And not only that, by providing employment for those who can work the various municipalities.
3: I could spend the whole day talking to you about that, you know.
4: Yes.
3: This looks like a follow-up.
4: Yes.
3: Right, you know, because I really want to know.
4: And it is long overdue.
3: Yeah, man,
4: and
3: just a minute. We talk some more about it.
4: Yeah, not a problem.
3: About
4: it.
3: Bless you.
4: And thanks for coming, and thanks to Radio Jamaica, the good old Radio Jamaica.
3: Active for the good of the nation.
4: Yeah, you know, some of these are places that I have fond memories of.
3: All right,
4: you know?
3: Brother. Take it easy.
4: All right.
3: Thanks, walk good.
4: Yes,
3: don't
4: okay.
3: walk too All far.
4: Right. All right. Okay.
3: We just had the Honorable Desmond McKenzie, Minister of Local Government and Community.

0: development. All right. Right into Skelly, and then, oh no, God, the time we're running too fast. All right. But I'm going to squeeze a call in or two. You know, it is like when we are on outside broadcast. 876-926-2178. 926-8631. 926-7615. 888-991-2080. Good day. How are you?
1: Dr. Taylor.
0: Guilty.
1: Wagwan.
0: No, Wagwan Shearer.
1: You know, you got to talk about Shearer. You spoke to Miss Elimaya Shearer, right?
0: Yes.
1: Our grandmother was the cashier of a theater where she was named Strand Theater, you know. There was two
0: times. Named Strand.
1: Theater, man, to be.
0: I know, Strand, I've been there.
1: Her grandmother was the one that had the cashier of Strand Theater.
0: All right, you boy, you never know that, but yeah, all right.
1: No. You say you
0: remember, that the ministry, you know, the Ministry of Labor had an office on Strand Street, right?
1: Yeah. No. Evening tide. Every time I think about evening tide, you know, because when they carry out the investigation, right? Mm. One of the main person who them say push back at the people them inside the fire, you know, is an in-law mine. Now every time I see, up to last month I asked him, right? Up to last month, I said, oh, you're so wicked because he was living at the car on Curfew Road and Brentford Road, right? He was one of the main, he was one of the name what was called in at the evening tide fire, you know. Right? That time the Ministry of Labour office was at the car on Curfew Road and Brentford Road, just Curfew Road. That's the one behind courts.
0: Yeah,
1: that's
0: man,
1: the road that part, the Ministry
0: of Labour. Me drive the way they come sense, man.
1: Yeah, they move in front of State Theater. We
0: are Buster.
1: Something.
0: Buster.
1: Know. Yeah?
0: I want, as a big man, right, who lived through that period, because you were in Kingston at the time, right?
1: Yeah, I was living at Berwick Road.
0: All right, right. So you saw some of it firsthand, the level of inhumanity, right? You hear me good?
1: Yes, man.
0: You saw it. You saw some of the wickedness. You saw people who grew amongst each other, who used to work at the same place or whatever, live up, used to cook, run all boat together. All of a sudden, the man had that and you had that, and he want to kill you because of that. You remember those days?
1: Yeah.
0: Yeah.
1: But put it,
0: we should never return to... Eh?
1: You see, let me tell you something. The first person who them charged the M16, you know, it was an incident at Gold Street, you know, in them Gold Street, that's Bush and Drug Pork. And it's a place where I used to go regular, you know. And then, you see, people from Gold Street and Rosemary Lane, they were friends, you know. But on Gold Street and them places, right? And you see election?
0: Yeah. Brother, I mean, look,
1: that's the three things I remember. The evening tide room.
0: Yeah.
1: The M16 was the first, M16 when them said fire Gold Street. Right?
0: First fired, yeah, but I know where the first one that was recovered, where they recovered it from, yeah?
1: Yeah, and then...
0: Do you know where they recovered the first M16?
1: I don't quite remember, but we know who was charged for it, and they get away half of the case.
0: All right.
1: And then they shooted and they stole it at the police station and showed Jamaica. Remember, 19 years? It was
0: an awful period, Bertrand.
1: Let me tell you something. I remember coming from work, you know, and the bus dropped me off at half a tree, right in front of skate land. That's how I used to live off Berwick Road. And then, I think it was Labor Day, right? When they supposed to have a concert up Jamaica House, right? And you remember, there was a total blackout at the corporate era?
0: Mm-hmm.
1: Yeah, man, the concert after Labor Day at Jamaica House. And then have a blackout and have to walk from Alfred Tree, go straight to Berwick Road in a complete darkness. Nobody was there. Because, let me tell you something. 20 was in, I tell you. We had a meeting at Berwick Road, you know. I mean, this year, a helicopter, a flight over, you know. You have to turn off light and scatter, you know. Scatter, because
0: look here.
1: It was Katie Knight and D.K. Duncan and Leslie Knight.
0: All right. Now I'll tell you this though. We are done, right? Because some of the people are still alive and people are going to extrapolate some of it from it and get the wrong kinds of impression too, possibly. All I'm saying though is that we must not embellish what went on during that period, because the consequences of getting like that again would be too great for us to bear. All right?
1: That is true, that. Cool.
0: One love. Yeah, sir? Take it easy. All right. Okay, gotcha. Gonna squeeze in another one in a bit. 876-9262178. 9268631. Yeah, man. What go on?
2: There, man. Yeah, then I'm in the camera tomorrow, Friday, you know.
0: Yeah, see, don't have room there, yeah, man. Uh-huh. I look forward to it.
2: I've been, man, enough, I wait for that.
0: Yeah, man. You know, uh-huh.
2: So, me, I come shake your hand, sir.
0: All right. Yeah, man, nothing wrong with that, man.
2: No, man,
0: you're not having nothing, man. No, but just for me see that good enough, man. Yeah?
2: All right, then.
0: Yeah, man, enough love here, sir. It's a joy hearing from you. All right, brother, take it easy, yeah? All right, gotcha. Okay. Matter of fact, I'll be riding out this week. I'll be in studio tomorrow as well. All right, let me go back to the phone lines. Good morning. How are you?
3: Honorable morning.
0: Rastafari.
3: Yes, sir. We're there. I give thanks, you know.
0: See.
3: I listen to the program and I say, me don't ask you a question to you.
0: All right, let me see if we can answer now.
3: Yeah, me I say, hunger. CNN and BBC, you recognize, news you recognize. But
0: no.
3: You're not bringing a reason still.
0: No.
3: Listen to me, no man. I'm here asking.
0: My answer, the first question already. My answer, you already.
3: Eh?
0: You ask a question, I'm going to answer you quick, you know.
3: Me never hear.
0: You ask me for Uncle C, CNN and BBC. Me recognize them. I say, no.
3: Okay, all right. No problem.
0: Okay. Right,
3: next
0: however,
3: one I know.
0: Yeah.
3: The next one I know.
0: Uh-huh.
3: Did you know, say, then lock me up in a Jamaica before we even prove guilty? In a court of law.
0: Eh?
3: You know, say, this system of government lock me up.
0: That has happened, yes.
3: Lock me up in a jail before we even prove guilty. In a
0: court but I think I think it's a different thing you're talking about still, yeah, but
3: no
0: yeah.
3: No longer ask a question. You can know, say, that I go on right now. So that should have gone right across the board, whether you're police, disguise or your profession. Huh? The
0: mm-hmm.
3: next thing I want to talk about right now, I want mm-hmm. to see Jamaica government and CARICOM a do.
0: Mm-hmm.
3: And the other day I went to Israel and America for fire shot for Iran to have the, mm-hmm. the top man down there.
0: Mm-hmm.
3: How did it go on? We never see these 112 countries come out now who are take extension or take side against
0: yeah.
3: Iran. They never know say it go up to them interest.
0: Yeah.
3: They never know that all the time.
0: Yeah.
3: And especially these Caribbean nations who these nations when they take side right now, cause Iran did say slavery is the gravest crime against humanity. You know?
0: Mm.
3: And these CARICOM leaders, you know, we see all of them take side with these same people who over these years give them a hard time and continue. You know see it?
0: Mm-hmm.
3: Give them a hard time as me area boast about democracy. This constitutional capitalist democracy we have in Jamaica. Yeah.
0: Yeah, yeah man.
3: Boast about.
0: Yeah, right.
3: Yeah?
0: Me hear you. Yeah, me hear you, sir, Rasta, but go on talk.
3: Jamaica, yeah? We are the poor and we have not the black labor force. Continue. To be
0: just to
3: and
0: yeah.
3: And
0: just to tell you something though, Rasta, you talk about the democracy. I gotta say one thing to you though. Right, in most of the countries on the continent where I and I come from, in most countries, and I speak without any fear whatsoever, you could not come on here and take the stance like this that you take against the government in Africa, me attack. So you just no, Mr. Tell you that about democracy. Yeah?
3: Listen
0: freedom of speech. It's a Jamaica freedom of speech, aya? And freedom of choice. Hold on, man. We don't take it for granted, yeah?
3: Listen this now.
0: Go on, talk, Rasta.
3: This is not nothing about no Jamaica and this judgment, you know.
0: I heard you, but go ahead, man.
3: Give us that freedom, you know.
0: Yes, aya. All right.
3: Jamaica law, international law.
0: All right, Rasta.
3: Give us that
0: Rasta,
3: freedom.
0: We talk some more. Jamaica. Rasta, tomorrow we in a studio, we chat some more, yeah, Rasta?
3: You know? But what
0: Rasta, tomorrow we in a studio. Yeah, brother? All right, little bit. Have to leave, yeah? Cool, enough love. because you know it's time for us to

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5: I like this corny little pun. Active for the good of OUR Nation. You're listening to Hotline on Radio Jamaica 94 FM. And my name is Orville Taylor. They call me the man in black. It is time for Call the OUR. I've got Elizabeth Bennett Marsh and Jodian Coltman here with us. Good morning, ladies. How are you? Welcome to Hotline.
6: Morning, Dr. Taylor. Hope you can hear us.
7: Good morning, Dr. Taylor, listeners. Very good. How are you?
5: I'm hearing you. I'm mostly good. Yes. Long time no see, but so you go.
6: It's been a while. So, Dr. Taylor, we wanted to, you know, before we get into our main discussion point this morning, I'm pleased to report that the OCR conference, you know this one, right, Dr. Taylor, which was held April 27th to May 1, was a success. The OER was pleased to plan and execute this conference, this regional conference. We call it international because there are quite a number of participants outside of the region, which was held at the Ocean Coral Spring Resort in Falmouth, Trelawney. And it was attended by over 150 participants, with about a third of those participants coming from outside of the country. And attendants hailed the conference not just for its organization, but also for the high caliber presentations and thought-provoking, groundbreaking ideas on addressing utility and utility regulation issues in the region. So we know that you have always shown support for this conference, Dr. Taylor, because it should have been held in October last year, and it was postponed as a result of Melissa. And so we want to thank you for your support and, you know, just everything that's good with that one. Now, I want to spend a few minutes reminding listeners that the OER has a consumer affairs unit. So sometimes persons may think that we are solely set up to handle matters pertaining to, for example, the utility providers, or that we only look about customer issues, but we do both. We do, based on our mandate, we have to straddle both interests. And so pertaining to the customers, this is what we're focusing on today, Dr. Taylor. We do have a consumer affairs

Affairs unit, and the topic of my talk with you today is what do we do exactly for persons who may be wondering. So among

0: marketplace in terms of consumer complaints, etc. We intervene and we make recommendations as to how these issues can be remedied. So the CAU also uses the results of analyses of customer complaints about utility company services as a primary output in its policy development and advice to the office. And feedback from consumers, such as at town hall meetings, programs such as this, public forums, and the media, is also a key source of opinions and activities regarding utility services. It is a front-facing unit of the OUR. So what do I mean by this? It means that the CAU is one of the few units that interacts directly with members of the public on a daily basis, whether via walk-ins, telephones, email, or other means. While it receives a large number of complaints monthly, it is primarily handled to set up appeals. Now, Dr. Taylor, this is my question for you this morning. Do you remember what handling of appeals means? What does that mean? As opposed to just
1: For me,
0: complaints.
1: and handling an appeal. That is pretty much after a decision or a course of action has been taken, and you're uncomfortable with it, you're not satisfied with it, you can move on to the next level. So you can have
0: Yes,
1: a review
0: and the next
1: of
0: level would
1: that
0: be to
1: action
0: the
1: which was prior,
0: OUR.
1: which was taken before. Right,
0: Fantastic,
1: right.
0: Dr. Taylor.
1: So,
0: Step to the front for the
1: right, and so,
0: class.
1: right, and so the, right, and the thing is, it's an important policy when you talk about things which are quote unquote disputes, because you can't have a dispute with me unless I have an opportunity to know that you're upset with me.
0: Exactly.
1: Yeah,
0: Exactly. And that's what
1: exactly,
0: I've
1: right,
0: always
1: and
0: said.
1: so, right.
0: I need to know that you have an issue with me first. Don't take it higher up before you come to me, right? And in any event, we just can't absorb all the complaints coming to us firsthand, because when you think about it, our consumer affairs unit has only 5 consumer affairs officers. So when you think about JPS and
1: Wow.
0: obviously they have call centers, etc., which is far more than that. So can you imagine if we're getting all of the complaints firsthand to handle instead of it first going to a JPS and an NWC or a Flo or a Digicel? So yes, we ask that customers take
1: No,
0: their
1: sir.
0: matter to the utility provider first and allow them to handle the issue. So we can't overemphasize this or emphasize this enough, Dr. Taylor. Ensure you lodge your complaint in writing. And sometimes when people hear in writing, they think formal letter, dear sir, address, to, from, date, etc. Sometimes in writing really means an email,
1: An
0: WhatsApp,
1: email,
0: text
1: right?
0: message, a chatbot. So sometimes when you go on the various websites, you see a chatbot that comes up that, they ask if you want to have your via social media, via direct message on social media. So those are all written forms of logging your complaint. Because sometimes when people call, they say, well, I have this issue and I contact them and I keep contacting them. I say, how are you contacting them? Oh, I call them every minute, but then when I call back, they can't find it. They don't have any record of it. I have to start all over again. It's very frustrating. And we say to them, always have something in writing. And writing may sound formal, it does not have to be. Email, WhatsApp, chatbot, direct
1: Right.
0: messages via social media, where you're most comfortable. Utilize the channels that are available, because it helps you to record, for them to recall, and it forces them as well to respond to you in writing, right? So that if it is that you have to escalate it to the OUR, then you come with your bill and receipt, as we say, right? Literally and figuratively. So we do report on the performance, our performance in our quarterly document, which we share on our website, and we do issue public media releases on this in our era of transparency. So in the last report, we disclosed that the OUR, through the intervention of its consumer affairs unit, secured over $17 million for utility customers in 2025. And this is significantly more than the $3.8 million credit applied to affected customers' accounts through actions taken by the OUR's Consumer Affairs Unit in 2024. So 2024 was 3.8 million, 2025 was $17 million. So of the $17 million secured in 2025, J. Pierce accounted for 42% of the amount and NWC 40%, while Columbus Communications and Cable and Wireless Jamaica Limited and Digicel accounted for the remaining 80%.

0: 18%. So the officers, I said before, Dr. Taylor, they're five strong in the unit, and they work diligently to help utility customers not just receive short-term gains, but to address long-standing customer service issues at the utilities as well. So it's no surprise, therefore, that the OUR received recently the Winston Hay Award for Most Outstanding Consumer Protection Initiative for 2025, and was named Regulator of the Year 2025 at the recent OCUR conference. So the Winston Hay Award was presented to the OUR for its Quality of Service Symposium, which was held over a 7-year period. It was launched to share and discuss findings of our biennial National Consumer Satisfaction Survey with the major utility providers and the small ones as well, and to develop strategies for improving the performance based on the results that we have picked up from customers. Now, this was a scientific survey. So over those 7 years, the consultations through the symposia resulted in the publication of a complaints handling guideline, as well as a determination notice, or what we call a decision document, which formalized complaints handling procedures and customer service standards for regulated entities. So it was that action that earned us the Winston Hay Award. And the other award, which was the Regulator of the Year Award, recognizing a regional regulatory agency that has made significant contributions to advancing regulatory practices, demonstrating leadership, innovation, and a commitment to regulatory excellence within the Caribbean region. And when you consider that OCUR comprises 15 member states from the Caribbean, and we won out of those 15 member states, we are very heartened by this. So, Dr. Taylor, we continue to work hard to protect the interests of consumers, who are among our most valued stakeholders. Over to you, Dr. Taylor.
1: Okay, wonderful. All right, looking at the clock here, let me just give the numbers because I want to squeeze in a call or two. People have some questions, complaints, etc.
0: Yes.
1: 876-926-2178, 926-8631, 926-7615, 888-991-2080. You want to talk to the ladies from the OUR? Go ahead, please. Let's see. All right. I'm going to just take a quick message and we come back. All right. And then we'll see how many more calls we have. Sukum.
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1: And we're active for the good of our nation. You're listening to Hotline on Radio Jamaica 94 FM. It's Hotline, where truth comes to live, lies come to die. The OUR people are here with me. Two amazing human beings to answer any question, any query you have, or to advise you as to how to make a complaint. Remember, by the way, the OUR is, an appeals tribunal, for want of a better expression. All right. Good day. So we don't have, okay. Elizabeth, we lost them. Well, not you, Elizabeth. Are you hearing me, Jody?
0: Yes, we can hear you.
1: Okay, I'm not sure. Okay, all right. Here's what I want you to do for me. I still am getting. getting issues relating to guaranteed standards, etc. If there is something like a sewage leak, right, and the matter has been reported to the NWC, whether it is on your property or from elsewhere, what recourse does the customer have when the NWC, if the NWC or other entity is not addressing it? Is that part of the guaranteed standard? I mean, yeah, like, so let us say you have effluent coming in your yard from the works of the NWC, or you have a sewage thing that it is not directly from within you, or whatever it is, but it's not part of your, it's not your own responsibility, but it's affecting you. Do you have any such recourse? Can I appeal to the OUR and say, listen, we have been talking to the NWC about this, it's been affecting us, and they have not done anything about it. Is that also within your remit?
5: It is a complaint, so yes, they can report the matter to us.
1: Yes.
5: Provided that the NWC failed to action the report within the specified timeline as it relates to complaints. But based on the nature of the issue, though, and another entity would possibly be responsible for that as well. That would be the NEPA. That would be NEPA as well, for the environmental aspect of it. So as it relates to the NWC, what we would do is to definitely escalate it to the respective departments within the NWC for them to have the matter actioned. But as it relates to the guaranteed standards, it's not specific to that issue. What it speaks to is actioning or acknowledging customer complaints within 5 working days and to complete investigations within 30 working days. So Dr. T, as you can see the nature of what you mentioned, we may not want to wait 30 working days, so it probably wouldn't fall under that standard.
1: Okay, so what else would fall under that though? Again, another set of complaints have been where people have been getting estimated bills, one. So I get it that it's very clear on the circumstances where there is a meter available. The meter is working as far as the client knows, or the customer knows, the meter is working, but the NWC or JPS people have simply not come to read, and there is no encumbrance. Them do have a gate, them have gate opening, so they could all just walk in and come and read the meters, right? Good. But so we're not talking about that situation, although we can advise you. I'm talking about a situation now where the meter might be faulty and you keep on getting an estimated reading as a consequence of that. What's the upper limit regarding that? Because it can't go on forever. Because I know you have the two readings, two estimated bills. But what about where the thing isn't working?
5: You also have the standard as it relates to meter replacement. For 40 meters, it should be replaced within 20 working days after reporting that fault or detection of a faulty meter. So then that would mean there will be in breach of that standard as it relates to meter replacement.
1: So from time to time we hear that, you know, that there is a shortage of meters. I don't know if it's true, but the listeners send complaints and say that they have been told that there are no meters available, etc., etc. And it goes on for like a year or even more. I've had those cases. I don't know if it's true, but if it is true, what?
5: There is a cap on the GS payment as it relates to payouts. So for the JPS, it will be 8 periods of non-compliance, and for the NWC, it's 6 periods of non-compliance. So it would require more than just the remedy for the GS,
1: right.
5: Dr.
1: Got
5: Taylor.
1: You. All right, gotcha. No,
5: I need to delve in that deeper as it relates to the reason for the yes, verify the reasons for the delayed meter replacement.
1: All right, thank you. All right, someone else is on the line who wants to speak with you. Good morning.
6: Good morning.
1: Yeah, go ahead, please.
6: Yes, I have a little problem with BJP.
1: Tell the ladies good morning now.
6: Are you hearing me?
1: Tell the lady them good morning.
6: Good morning. Good morning, ladies. I'm sorry about that. Morning.
1: See there.
0: Yes. Good morning.
6: Are you hearing me?
1: Mm-hmm.
6: Yeah,
0: yes,
6: I have a problem
0: are.
6: With GPS. I'm getting some heavy bills, you see. I just troubles out here, my caregiver and I. Mm-hmm. And I'm getting some bills.
0: I'm
6: like $35,000 per month.
0: You're not hearing so well.
6: But you're not hearing me? Are you
0: when
6: me
0: you
6: now?
0: Say that, I can hear you, but then when you start speaking again, you're very muffled.
6: All right, I'm sorry.
0: Go
6: are you
0: again.
6: Hear me now? Yeah, so I'm getting some 50 bills from GPS. There's two of us.
0: Hello?
1: He's getting hefty bills from the JPS, and there are only two people, his caregiver and him. All right. Hello?
6: In the meantime,
0: yes,
6: back in Slack.
1: Yep.
6: And
1: yeah.
6: I keep asking JPS to come and fix it on there. That's saying that I must fix it. And I'm told by an electrician that they can't trouble JPS's property. Is it true?
1: Who can fix? No, the electrician can't. Hold on a second. Go ahead, please.
6: Yes. Is
1: you heard,
6: true
1: you heard
6: that
1: question?
6: JPS, anything with the meter box, JPS has to fix that?
5: Meter box?
6: Yes.
1: The meter, the, no,
5: you
1: them can't it, fix JPS meter. JPS has
5: you mean
1: fix
5: the meter socket? The meter socket?
6: Well,
5: no, that's the responsibility
6: the meter. And so the current is going to waste. So I'm getting such an exorbitant bill. I'll ask the company to look at it and nobody will hear me.
0: Dr. Till, I'm not sure if you can relay what the caller is saying. We're not hearing him too well.
6: I'm not sure
1: all right,
6: because I'm hearing you. I'm not sure what's happening at all.
1: Yeah.
6: Are you hearing me, Dr. Taylor?
1: I'm hearing you. I'm hearing
6: I'm not
1: you.
6: Sure
1: so you're
6: not hearing me because I'm hearing you and I'm hearing them.
1: All right. So you're saying that you have a problem with the JPS because you have been told that something is wrong with your meter box, right?
6: Yes.
1: But
6: yes.
1: And it must be fixed.
6: Yes.
1: But the electrician says that that they can't fix it because it's JPS must do it.
6: Right.
1: Right. So it's so no like it's one. Is like the hole in the bucket.
6: Yes,
1: the Eliza.
6: Yes.
1: Damned if you do, damned if you don't.
6: Passing back and forth, and in the meantime, getting some hefty bills.
1: Yeah.
6: So I'm asking,
1: all right.
6: How can we solve that?
1: Your caregiver is with you. Hold on.
5: Your
1: caregiver is with you?
6: Yes.
1: She use WhatsApp?
6: Yes.
1: She use WhatsApp. All right. Ask her to send that information to the WhatsApp line.
6: The WhatsApp line? Because
1: yes.
6: I spoke to them, they owe you and they talked to JPS and JPS is still insisting.
1: Oh, you already did? Okay.
6: Yeah, JPS is still insisting that I must fix the problem.
1: All right. Here we do, though, since you did that, right?
6: Yes.
1: Ask her to send a WhatsApp with the name and the account number and a phone number to, 553-5908.
6: Ah.
1: Right? 553-5908.
6: Yes,
1: same 876. Yeah.
6: Yeah.
1: Judith, will pass on the message to me, and then I pass it on to the ladies. Yeah.
6: All right.
1: All right.
5: Yes, please, Doctor.
1: Yeah. Sorry about that, my boss. Sorry, I'm not sure what's happening there, but if it's already before the OUR, then clearly there is some mileage, and the JPS people are always very responsive when we speak. So I'm sure it can be resolved one way or the other. All right. Let me see if I can get one more just before we go. Good day.
6: Good morning.
1: Good morning.
6: Taylor.
1: Greetings. Wagwan.
6: Not much. Good morning to the ladies.
1: Mm-hmm.
0: Good morning.
6: Yeah. I have a concern putting to the water bill.
1: Mm-hmm.
6: Because I get a water bill and I check through it. I use 9,000 liter water. It's roughly 1,300. My bill came up to over 5,000. And when I check whatever you are, give the water commission to put on your bill, it's well up a different charge. And there are 2 to 3 apart from now, we the senior citizens, how are we going to manage to pay a water bill? You know, so water is life. How are we going to manage to pay another 2 years from now?
1: Oh.
6: My water bill is heavier than my light bill right now. How are we as senior citizens going to manage, miss?
1: Okay. When so I don't that's a question. So I don't even know if them can answer that question though, but that sounds no like a complaint. What you're saying is that the water bill is just too high.
6: Yeah, the amount of thing with them pad on it.
1: All right.
6: Because
1: gotcha.
6: If 1,200 out of water, me, me get a bill for over 5,000.
1: Hmm. Oh. Yeah.
6: The service charge alone is over 1,300. The sewage is over 1,600. Two place penalties you have to pay for farmer. The key factor, this only thing what pad on your bill. Well, whenever you told me, years ago.
1: I hear
6: you. You come up this thing with them pad on people bill. How will the senior citizen pension are going to manage to pay water rate? And it affects a lot of us as senior citizens.
1: Okay. I hear you. I don't think there's anything that they can really respond to about it, but it's a...
6: No, but they're the one who give the water commission these charges, Mr. Taylor.
1: Elizabeth, you have 30 seconds. You can try to answer that one.
0: Right. So, yes, caller, I'm sorry you're going through this experience, but as the economic regulator, the OUR would have made decisions from an informed position. And remember, too, that the utilities have to be in a position to survive as a going concern. So these decisions would have been based on that, bearing in mind as well that there are certain factors that are outside of the control of everybody, including things like the foreign exchange adjustment, etc., and the provide the service to you.
1: And God bless.
0: And so those considerations would have gone into it.
6: And when you go road, there's so much water, and then we are to your feet, miss.
1: That's another story.
0: And we're working on that I'm going to have to... Because a significant portion of the water is being wasted.
6: I heard
1: that is true.
6: Yes.
1: I'm going to have to go though, my friend. Bless you. Thank you so much, ladies. We're really totally out of time. It was a great day. Going to have to pray, have some lunch. We'll be back in a little bit to say bye.
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8: Let us pause for our noonday meditation. In this special moment, let us pray for the members of the Jamaica Constabulary Force. Lift up before God someone you know in the force. Maybe a family member, a friend, a neighbor, or an officer with whom you came in contact. Oh gracious God, we pray for your visitation on our Commission of Police and all the men and women who are members of the force. Protect them from harm and danger. Remember those who are suffering from stress and trauma. Heal their minds and empower them with your spirit. Allow your spirit, O God, to shape their conscience so that they may do nothing that would breach yours and our expectation of them. Help them to value life, to lead lives that are circumspect, not to trade their integrity for the temptations to benefit from evil. Surround their families and loved ones, O God, and watch over them, we pray. Help us to care for them, to support them, so that they may be effective in their work. We ask this in your loving and precious name, O Lord. Amen.
7: Thy wings shall mine.
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11: Good afternoon. I'm Deidreanne Gordon with the Midday News. Jamaicans are being warned to brace for even hot and drier conditions in the next few months as a super El Nino builds in the Pacific Ocean. These conditions are expected to significantly affect the country's supply of potable water and agricultural production. Nikinsky Robinson reports.
12: The warning comes from Principal Director of the Meteorological Service, Evan Thompson, who says the announcement

0: of a rare super El Niño could come as early as next month. El Niño is a natural climate cycle that happens every 2 to 7 years and lasts 9 to 12 months. It occurs when the tropical Pacific Ocean warms enough to trigger shifts in wind patterns throughout the atmosphere, which has a ripple effect on weather conditions worldwide. For Jamaica and the wider Caribbean, the phenomenon could have significant consequences for the supply of water, food production, and the hurricane season. Mr. Thompson says Jamaicans should prepare for higher than normal temperatures linked to the El Niño.
1: Along with the drier conditions, they're also expecting from an El Niño that temperatures will be higher than normal. Mm-hmm. I don't know, but these past couple of nights have, you know... If you don't have air conditioning in your bedroom, you have a little challenge. You have to fling with a sheet and that kind of a thing. So what we are seeing is that the temperatures are already rising here, not directly related to the El Niño, but with an El Niño, you're likely to see temperatures higher than normal. And this is going into the summer. August is when the temperatures normally start to soar. So what will we experience? We need to prepare ourselves for that.
0: He says that the dry conditions will mean water shortages, including in the secondary rain season later this year.
1: And it will impact when you turn on your pipe, where the water
2: comes out of it or not.
1: Yeah, because, you know, our water authorities are going to have to take some action.
2: Correct.
1: To try to conserve what is in our storage areas and, you know, to release it little by little, you know, if we actually start to see that drying. Because when we normally get our highest amounts of rainfall is September, October, mainly in October. And the problem is that El Niño is likely to be peaking as we go through October toward the end of the year. And that means with reduced rainfall, you're going to have less water during that rainfall season. And that means less in storage to take us through the dry period, which starts in December and goes into March.
0: Principal Director of the Meteorological Service, Evan Thompson. He was a guest today on TVJ's Smile Jamaica. Nakinski Robinson, Radio Jamaica News.
3: In the meantime, Mr. Thompson says despite the effect of a super El Niño could have on the 2026 Atlantic hurricane season, Jamaicans should carry out their usual preparations. He says this will mean preparing for more than one hazard that could occur simultaneously.
1: So now we would normally be preparing for a hurricane season. Yes, we must prepare for the hurricane season. It's really just one hurricane that can cause a big issue. And we saw that last year.
2: We saw that.
1: One more could cause devastation again. But along with the chance of a hurricane, you have the El Niño that is presenting so many other challenges. And, you know, you have to prepare for numerous hazards whenever we, you know, because of where we are in the region.
3: Principal Director of the Meteorological Service of Jamaica, Evan Thompson. The hurricane season runs from June 1 to November 30, and the super El Niño could decrease the number of hurricanes and their intensity. Forecasters predict a slightly below average Atlantic hurricane season for 2026, with 4 to 9 hurricanes expected out of a total of 10 to 16 named storms. Jamaica has secured $200 million in parametric hurricane insurance with a third catastrophe bond issued by the World Bank. The renewal of the CAT bond was facilitated through the World Bank's International Bank for Reconstruction and Development, IBRD, and marks the largest CAT bond the country has sponsored so far. It replaces the previous CAT bond that financed $150 million in coverage that was paid out to Jamaica following Hurricane Melissa, which hit the island in October 2025. Prince Moore has the details.
4: In a statement yesterday, the World Bank said the transaction was oversubscribed by investors, which supported the upsizing of its initial target amount of $150 million. The bank says the bond builds on the experience of the catastrophe bonds issued by it in 2021 and 2024. For the three-year 2024 catastrophe bond, a full payout to Jamaica was triggered by Hurricane Melissa in 2025. The World Bank says the pre-agreed parametric triggers based on the storm's path and intensity were met, demonstrating how these instruments can deliver rapid financial support after major disasters. For Jamaica, the catastrophe bond and related risk transfer agreement form part of a multi-layered disaster risk financing strategy, helping to manage the fiscal impact of severe hurricanes while ensuring timely access to financial resources following extreme events. The catastrophe bond was issued under IBRD's Capital At-Risk Notes program, which enables member countries to transfer disaster-related risks to global capital markets. Under the transaction structure, the World Bank issues the bond and enters into a risk transfer agreement with the government of Jamaica, which pays a premium for the coverage based on the terms achieved in the capital markets. Prince Moore, Radio Jamaica News.
3: The government is intensifying efforts to roll out over 2,500 modular homes to the victims of Hurricane Melissa as the Atlantic hurricane season draws nearer. 924 of the containerized units are currently in the country. Minister with responsibility for land titling and settlements, Robert Montague, says hundreds of temporary housing units arrived to assist Jamaicans.
2: We have a number of solutions here. We have containerized solution, which was bought by the Ministry of Economic Growth and Infrastructure Development. We have another unit which was kindly donated by the people and government of China. And then we have some other wooden units that will be done by the Red Cross, 300 of those. So far for the containerized units, we have 924 of the containerized units in Ireland, some in Spanish Town here, and some in Luana in St. Elizabeth, and some at the Montpellier. Both are JDF holding areas.
3: Mr. Montague says early estimates suggested nearly 12,000 families were severely impacted by the hurricane. But he says extensive reviews by the Ministry of Labor and Social Security and municipal authorities significantly reduced that number.
2: They also found, when they checked the data, that there were some amount of duplication, where more than one person out of a family, out of a housing unit, made a report. It's not necessarily fraud, it was that the persons were just making reports. So when they cleaned the data and minus those, the duplication minus those who had rebuilt, we are down to approximately 2,500. So we have sufficient units, and even out of that, reports are that some persons have gotten assistance from other NGOs and are rebuilding.
3: Minister with responsibility for land titling and settlements, Robert Montague. He was speaking yesterday during a tour of model container units at the Odpem storage compound in Twickenham Park in St. Catherine. Now, Minister with responsibility for works, Robert Nesta Morgan, has sought to assure NAA employees that concerns raised by the Jamaica Civil Service Association regarding staff welfare, compensation and restructuring are being treated with urgency. The minister said the government has taken note of the public release issued by the JCSA outlining concerns affecting approximately 78 employees of the agency. He says following the release, he engaged the Minister of Finance and the Public Service with a view to resolve the issues affecting workers.
5: I have spoken to the Minister of Finance, and I have spoken also to the Prime Minister, and the Minister of Finance has committed that we will exercise urgently all the necessary systems with a view to resolving the issues that the workers have. Additionally, I have engaged with the CEO of the agency, Mr. Hunter, for him to engage with the staff and their representatives at the Jamaica Civil Service Association to urgently have a meeting to discuss what the issues are and how the issues can be resolved. I want to assure the staff of the NAA that the government recognizes the importance of the staff of the NAA.
3: Minister with responsibility for works, Sir Robert Nesta Morgan. The JCSA says the concerns raised by the employees include salary anomalies, non-alignment of technical officers, non-payment of eligible allowances, issues relating to vacation leave entitlement, and the lack of meaningful engagement by management on the restructuring process. The workers have also reportedly expressed concern regarding job security arising from the proposed establishment of the One Road Authority and the National Reconstruction and Resilience Authority. A Jamaican man who escaped custody twice has been sentenced to federal prison for possession of a firearm by an alien illegally or unlawfully present in the United States. 33-year-old Orville Andrew Purnell of St. Mary was yesterday sentenced to 2 years and 9 months imprisonment. After serving his time, Purnell will be subject to removal and extradition proceedings to St. Lucia to face a murder charge. Hal Shane Burke has more in this report.
6: The U.S. authorities say Purnell, who escaped custody in St. Lucia and Jamaica, entered the United States under a different identity.

0: and then repeatedly endangered the Atlanta, Georgia community through his possession of stolen and high-powered firearms. He was charged with murder in St. Lucia on October 8, 2020. While awaiting trial, he escaped custody and was arrested in Jamaica on July 21, 2021. Pernell then escaped custody while awaiting his extradition to St. Lucia. Nearly 18 months later, he entered the U.S. at the California border with Mexico using an alias. This was determined following an investigation that was completed last year and led to his arrest on April 4. Agents carried out a search of his home in Hinesville, Georgia, and found a stolen handgun and an assault rifle with a loaded high-capacity magazine. The authorities say during a traffic stop in July 2023, sheriff's deputies in Clayton County searched Pernell and found another stolen firearm in his jacket pocket. At that time, he was arrested for speeding, fleeing, driving without a license, and receiving stolen property, but posted bail and was released from custody within less than 2 months. On February 11 this year, Pernell pleaded guilty to possession of a firearm by an illegal alien. The authorities say, while in federal custody, he repeatedly damaged the cell walls at his pre-trial detention facility in apparent escape attempts. Hal Shane Burke, Rita Jamaica News.
1: To end the newscast, the main points. Jamaicans warned to brace for even hotter and drier conditions over the next few months as Super El Nino builds in Pacific Ocean. Country secures $200 million in parametric hurricane insurance with a third catastrophe bond. Government intensifies efforts to roll out modular homes to Hurricane Melissa victims. And Jamaican man who twice escaped custody sentenced to U.S. federal prison for possession of firearm. That is the Midday News on Radio Jamaica. I'm Deidreann Gordon. Good afternoon.
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3: The Midday News was brought to you by the new Onion Ring Zinger from KFC. 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KFC, it's finger

0: We finally said yes to onion rings. Now it's your turn to say yes to the Onion Ring Zinger from KFC, a delicious hot and spicy zinger with crispy onion rings, creamy KFC signature sauce, lettuce, and mayo in a toasted brioche bun. The new KFC Onion Ring Zinger. It's finger-licking good.
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2: Good afternoon, I'm Renardo Brown with your lunchtime sports report. We start with football, as Portmore United will be hoping the power of the number 7 will bring them a positive result as they look to overturn a 1-0 deficit against the Mount Pleasant FA when they meet in the second leg of their semi-final tie in the Rain FA Jamaica Premier League this evening at the National Stadium. The 7-time champions have not been to the final of the Premier League in 7 years, but after matching the Caribbean Cup champions in the first leg on Sunday, they will be feeling confident going into today's game. Assistant coach of Portmore United, Ricardo Smith, says his players will be up for the challenge, especially after the no-goal call against them in the first meeting.
3: We can do it. I believe we can do it. And, you know, the attitude and the mentality, they're not even that much upset in the dressing room right now. They keep just saying, come on, we can do it. So I know we can do it, and they know they can do it.
2: That was assistant coach of Portmore United, Ricardo Smith. Meanwhile, coach of Mount Pleasant FA, Theodore Tapper Whitmore, says the approach from his team for today's game must be right.
4: What we don't want to go into the semi-final next leg with the mindset of we leading a one goal, it can be dangerous, because normally when you're leading one goal, you tend to sit back and allow opponent to play. So we are aware of that. Complacency.
2: That was coach of Mount Pleasant FA Theodore Tapper Whitmore. In the night's second game, title holders Cavalier were also looking for a fourth straight final appearance, trail 1-0 against the favourites Montego Bay United. After being knocked out at this stage last season by Cavalier, Montego Bay United's coach David Gilbert says managing the game will be important.
5: Keeping a clean sheet in the next game.

0: will take us into the finals, and that's what we're going to focus on. We're not going to ease up. We're still going to play our usual style of play, but in the same way, we're cognizant of the threat that they poses. And we just have to balance things as we go along and manage proceedings from here on.
1: That was coach of Montego Bay United, Xavier Gilbert. An assistant coach at Cavalier, David Lela, is promising attacking football.
2: Because we put some plan into place. Because it's a must-win game. So we'll be better prepared for them attacking.
1: That was assistant coach at Cavalier, David Lela. Now, Mount Pleasant and Portmore United will meet at 6 p.m. with Cavalier and Montego Bay United playing at 9 p.m. Reggae boy Liam Bailey could lay his hands on European silverware to end the season as his Aston Villa team takes on Freiburg in the final of the UEFA Europa League this afternoon at 2 at Beşiktaş Park. Aston Villa have their sights set on a first trophy in 30 years after winning 7 of their 8 league phase games to finish second. Villa's biggest strength is their coach Unai Emery, who will be appearing at a record-extending 6th Europa League final as a coach, having won 4 times. The winner will also qualify directly to next season's UEFA Champions League. Content United moved a step closer to semi-final qualification in the St. Anne FA Major League after a hard-fought 2-1 win over a stubborn Stairtown team on Tuesday at the Draxall Sports Complex. Levarda Scott had given Content a 4th-minute lead before Lamar Higgins equalized in the 33rd. Siobhan Remy, though, got the winner in the 80th minute. The competition resumes on Thursday with Madras FC up against Exchange United with kickoff at 4 p.m. at Draxall. Bangladesh completed back-to-back 2-0 series wins over Pakistan for the first time in their history after wrapping up the second test in Sylhet by 78 runs on Wednesday, set to 437 runs to win. Pakistan, who entered the final day at 316 for 7, saw their innings come to an end after 11.2 overs into the 5th day. Mohammad Rizwan, who had resumed on 75, carried his score to 94 before he became the second wicket to fall on the day. Sajid Khan was first to be dismissed for 28, having returned to the crease on 8, while Karam Shahzad was last man out without scoring. Pakistan eventually made 358. Rizwan's 94 was a top score for Pakistan in their innings, while captain Shan Masood and Salman Aga both made 71 on day 4. Tajul Islam claimed the 2 of the final 3 wickets on day 5 to end with 6 for 120. Scores in the game: Bangladesh 278 and 390 all out. Pakistan 232 and 358 all out. Bangladesh had won the first test in Mirpur by 104 runs. And finally, the New York Knicks mounted their biggest playoff comeback by overcoming a 22-point fourth-quarter deficit to stun the Cleveland Cavaliers 115-104 in Game 1 of the NBA Eastern Conference Finals on Tuesday night. The Knicks trailed 93-71 with less than 8 minutes remaining at Madison Square Garden, but outscored the Cavaliers 30-8 to tie the game at 101 apiece before surging to victory in overtime. Now, Knicks guard Jalen Brunson scored 17 of his 38 points in the final 8 minutes of regulation time and overtime. Game 2 of the Best of 7 series will take place at the same venue on Thursday. And that's it for your Lunchtime Sports Report. I'm Renardo Brown. Good afternoon.
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4: This

We've been requested to announce the deaths of Sybil Morgan, Rinthia Graham Dixon, Alan Swaby, Lola Eulalie Llewellyn, Kishona Hay Kishi, Lenford Dawkins Lynn, Skyjo Brother Lynn, Mavis Agatha Mattison, Lynette Victoria Hugh McCreeth, Desmond Chambers.

Sybil Morgan, leader of Carisbrook Magotty's St. Elizabeth, died on April 10, leaving sons Christopher, Carl, and Kemar, five sisters, three brothers, and other relatives. The body of Sybil Morgan leaves Ben's funeral home to the Bethel Apostolic Temple Church, Carisbrook, St. Elizabeth, on Saturday, May 23, for Thanksgiving service at 11 a.m. Interment in the family plot, Carisbrook, St. Elizabeth. Orinthia Graham Dixon, late of Danvers Penn, died on April 9, leaving husband, mother, daughter, four brothers, sister, four grandchildren, and other relatives. The body of Orinthia Graham Dixon leaves Butte's funeral service to the New Testament Church of God, Danvers Penn, St. Thomas, on Saturday, May 23, for funeral service at 1:30 p.m. Interment in the family plot, Gutter Side, Danvers Penn, St. Thomas. Alan Swaby, late of Poor Man's Corner Housing Scheme, Yalas, died on April 2, leaving wife, Hortense, children, granddaughter, sisters, brothers, and other relatives. The body of Alan Swaby leaves Butte's funeral services to East Queen Street Baptist Church, Kingston, on Saturday, May 23, for funeral service at 10 o'clock, interment at Meadow Rest. Lola Eulalie Llewellyn, late of Dunsville, St. Anne, died on March 28, leaving daughter Jacqueline, four grandchildren, seven brothers, three sisters, and other relatives. The body of Lola Eulalie Llewellyn leaves Delapenna's funeral services, Brownstown, St. Anne, to Emmanuel Faith Church of God, Dunsville, St. Anne, on Saturday, May 23, for funeral service at 11 a.m. Interment in the Walkerswood Cemetery, St. Anne. Kishana Hay Kishi died on March 24, leaving Father Damien, five sisters, and other relatives. The body of Kishana Hay leaves Affinity Funeral Arrangements and Service to the Life by God Design Ministry, Bushland, Orange Bay, Hanover, on Saturday, May 23, for funeral service at 11 o'clock, interment in the Santoy Cemetery. Lenford Dawkins, Lynn's Kajow, Brother Lynn, a late of Prickly Pole, St. Anne, died on March 9, leaving wife Sandra, six children, 14 grandchildren, four brothers, adopted sister, two adopted daughters, and other relatives. The body of Lenford Dawkins leaves Delapenna's funeral services, Brownstown, St. Anne, to Fire Baptized Holiness Church of God, Prickly Pole, St. Anne, on Saturday, May 23, for funeral service at 11 o'clock. Interment in the family plot, Prickly Pole, St. Anne. Mavis Agatha Madison, late of Bigham Hill, Mount Moriah, St. Anne, died on April 12, leaving two children, four grandchildren, eight sisters, six brothers, and other relatives. The body of Mavis Agatha Madison leaves Bright Diamond Funeral Service and Supplies to Mount Moriah Apostolic Lighthouse, St. Anne, on Saturday, May 23, for funeral service at 11 o'clock. Interment on the family plot, Big Hole Hill. Lynette Victoria Hugh McCreath, late of Diana Drive, Kingston, died on May 4, leaving children Lorna, William, Michael, Robert, and Clayton, grandchildren, and other relatives. The body of Lynette Victoria Hugh McCreath leaves Romans Funeral Home to the Christ Church Anglican, 6 Antrim Road, Vineyard Town, on Friday, May 29, for funeral service at 10:30 a.m., cremation at a later date. Desmond Chambers.

0: members, leader of Kiliawe, Mona Heights, died on May 6, leaving children Dwayne, Troy, Paula Ann, five grandchildren, brothers, sisters, and other relatives. Thanksgiving service for Desmond Chambers will be at Mona Heights Baptist Church on Saturday, May 30 at 10 o'clock. Interment at Meadowrest.
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4: You know, we had a day. We had a day. And it was bittersweet. Bittersweet because, you know, we are talking about things which have to do with protection of persons who are senior citizens. A very important part of what it is that we have to do, because let me tell you this. Let me just say this to you without any fear whatsoever, that we are judged as a nation based on how we treat our vulnerable. And that's it. What happened 46 years ago must never happen or even be contemplated again. But, you know, I want to say thanks to everyone who made this broadcast possible. You know, you had some people who came to see us. I really appreciate that as well. Can't call out any of the names. Nah, gotta keep that. But Debbie, you got this told. Yes, you told me. Thank you so much for that. Debbie Nation Ricketts, my producer, but never my reducer, Anna. Enough love, Anna. We are such a wonderful team. Really, really, really appreciate your being here. Richard Flowers, our broadcast engineer, and of course Judith in studio. All things being equal, if it's the will of the Father, I'll be with you again tomorrow, by the way, just tomorrow, and also again on Friday. Y'all walk good, but don't

0: just tomorrow. And also again on Friday. Y'all walk good, but don't walk too far.
1: Yeah. Good afternoon. Welcome to Real Business Wednesday, May 20, 2026. I'm Ralston Hyman. We're coming to you live from the studios of Radio Jamaica 94 FM, which are currently located on the first floor of the Radio Jamaica Gleaner building at 32 Lindus Road in Kingston, Jamaica. The price of the American benchmark crude West Texas Intermediate Cushing is now trading down to $107.77 per barrel, while the price of the British benchmark crude North Sea Brent blend is now down to $104.43 per barrel. Global stocks are trading up after the Russian strongman Vladimir Putin and the Chinese King Xi Jinping say they want to see a peaceful end to the war between the Israelis, the Americans, and the Iranians. In the big story today, Barita Investments Limited generated net profits of $1.4 billion and net operating revenues of $4.9 billion during the six-month period which ended in March of this year, when its total assets amounted to $179.2 billion and shareholders' equity to $36.4 billion. We'll tell you more at the top of the show. And in the business information update today, we'll be talking about the Jamaica Manufacturers and Exporters Association's Manufacturing 360 Degree Conference, which is currently being held at the AC Marriott Hotel in New Kingston. And we'll tell you that during the 12:40 p.m. segment of the show. As usual, we'll have our regular market updates, so stay tuned. Real Business returns in a moment. Welcome back. Raman Small Ferguson is the Chief Executive Officer of Barita Investments Limited. And he now joins us to talk about the latest financial report, which covers a six-month period, which ended on March 31 of this year. Good afternoon, Raman.
2: Good afternoon, Ralston. How are you?
1: I'm good. How are you?
2: I'm doing well. Happy to be here as usual.
1: Yeah, man. Glad to have you. Talk to our listeners about Barita Investments Limited and the six-month report recently released.
2: Sure. So just to tell dear listeners about Barita, not to assume that they know.
1: Right.
2: Barita Investments is a full-service investment bank and asset management entity. So that means that we offer our clients everything investments, from helping them to raise funds for their businesses and projects, to providing them with investment solutions, anything from your short-term needs to long-term needs, such as pension fund management. And we've been around now for almost half a century. We're a year shy of that mark. And the reason I'm here today is to talk about our most recent performance for the half year, for our financial year ending March 2026. We had a strong half year performance. As you indicated, we had net profit attributable to the shareholders of roughly $1.4 billion, up 17% year over year.
1: Correct.
2: On net operating revenue of $4.9 billion, up 36% year over year. And I was really driven, Ralston, by a diverse performance across all our different business lines. Our asset management revenue was up, indicating a growth in our total funds under management. So the total funds that we have managing on behalf of our clients, our investment banking business showed strong performance as well, indicating that we had a few transactions throughout the quarter, raising money on behalf of our clients in good fashion, and we're seeing better returns from the assets on our balance sheet. Interest income from our fixed income assets and net interest income improves materially year over year, almost 150%. And we also saw good returns from our equity and alternative investment exposures as well throughout the quarter, supporting that $4.9 billion revenue for the half year.
1: Okay. Now, what we're seeing internationally is that inflation is accelerating on the back of the war between the Iranians, the Americans, and the Israelis. Many international central banks are holding firm or planning to raise rates later this year. The Bank of Jamaica has a decision to make today. What's your take on that?
2: So, I mean, from my perspective, Ralston,
1: I think they should hold.
2: Yeah, so we are kind of on the same page, right? If you think about the context, typically given that Jamaica is a small open economy, we tend to follow larger central banks. So, our lead them, right? And we take essentially direction from them. But if you think about Jamaica's idiosyncrasies, I think raising rates at this point in time, despite the risk of inflation, would be challenging to do.
1: Yeah, man.
2: We are still in the wake of the effects of Hurricane Melissa.
1: Correct.
2: And, you know, in that context, tightening monetary policy

0: I think
1: it's not the appropriate thing at this time.
0: Yeah, it could end up choking the economy. So I think holding would be the prudent thing to do.
1: Yes.
0: We see how things bear out to the extent that uncertainty reduces, then we can start to have a conversation again about potentially lowering rates.
1: Correct. Now tell me, based on the current trajectory, if we held the rates at current levels, what do you see happening to Barita in terms of your performance going forward?
0: A good question. So interest rates affect a few things in relation to our revenue. Right?
1: Yeah,
0: so one is that, you know, monetary policy tends to send a signal to investors and impacts investor confidence.
1: Right.
0: And naturally, tighter monetary policy, depending on what's going on in the economy, may negatively impact investor sentiment.
1: Correct.
0: While, you know, more relaxed monetary policy tends to encourage investment. I think holding firm, there being some stability, may have a neutral impact.
1: Yes.
0: And may allow investors to plan better.
1: Yes.
0: And in that context, it may spur more capital market and investing activity. And so when we had a rising rate environment and the rapidly rising rate environment that we had between 21 and 2023,
1: yes,
0: we saw people shying away

0: revenue stock.
1: Mm-hmm.
0: We expect that on balance, the outcomes in terms of trading should improve
1: mm-hmm.
0: as a result of that.
1: Mm-hmm.
0: All else being equal, investor confidence should continue to inch up,
1: mm-hmm.
0: and therefore more investment activity could result in higher fees from assets under management and trading commissions
1: mm-hmm.
0: for us as well.
1: Mm-hmm.
0: And there are elements of our business that require further funding.
1: Okay.
0: And access to that funding at the affordable rates
1: mm-hmm.
0: Should help to enhance the overall returns
1: mm-hmm.
0: that we can generate from those elements of our business. So I'd say a more stable interest rate and environment
1: mm-hmm.
0: is certainly positive, all else being equal, for Barita.
1: Okay. Now, what are your big real sector projects that you have in the pipeline at this
0: sure,
1: time?
0: Sure. So, I mean, I can talk a bit about what's going on
1: without
0: on the proprietary
1: yeah.
0: side,
1: mm-hmm, mm-hmm.
0: and then I can describe broadly the themes that we're seeing on the client side.
1: Right.
0: On the proprietary side, one thing that Barita would have done a couple of years ago during the height of the pandemic is to build out our exposure to real property, and we would have essentially founded a real estate strategy
1: okay.
0: during the height of the pandemic
1: mm-hmm.
0: between 2020 and 2021.
1: Mm-hmm.
0: And during that period, we would have strategically acquired properties as what, at what has turned out to be very good prices.
1: Okay.
0: Now, in the ensuing period, Ralston,
1: mm-hmm.
0: as I mentioned before, 21 to 23, you saw rising rates.
1: Mm-hmm.
0: You saw supply chain shocks.
1: Yes.
0: Inflation, cost of construction was increasing daily.
1: Mm-hmm.
0: And by extension, you know, the ultimate cost of produced real estate was very volatile.
1: Yeah.
0: Was not a very good time to build.
1: Okay. Yeah.
0: So, as we have seen a bit of an inflection with interest rates, inflation would have calmed down. Of course, we're seeing this transitory spike now related to the war.
1: Mm-hmm.
0: We have moved away from that acquisition phase, which we concluded a couple of years ago.
1: Mm-hmm.
0: And we're now moving squarely into the development phase. And as we would have released in our quarterly report, which contains all of these earnings, we actually have activity now on 2 of the 8 sites that are in our portfolio.
1: Okay.
0: Demolition and pre-project activity is underway.
1: Yes.
0: On 2 sites that we
1: okay.
0: have in Kingston, and we're now preparing to actually move into execution of construction
1: mm-hmm.
0: on those sites to realize the and unlock the value associated with those sites. So it's a That's on the proprietary front.
1: Okay.
0: On the client side,
1: mm-hmm.
0: just to mention briefly, there are a number of opportunities that we're seeing with respect to rebuilding and retooling coming out of the hurricane in particular.
1: Yeah, man.
0: There are several of our clients that have, for example, benefited from insurance payments. They have money that was sitting on the sidelines, and they now need third-party funding to blend together to either rebuild or retool their business.
1: Okay.
0: So we have a few opportunities along those themes. We have some IPOs that are sitting on the sideline and are waiting for a clear market to go into the space.
1: Okay.
0: And those are opportunities that we continue to nurture as well.
1: Yes.
0: And outside of our own real estate endeavors, there are several of our clients who want to build.
1: Okay.
0: Right? And we are owners of those kind of activities as well. So that's kind of broadly three
1: yeah,
0: different themes that I had mentioned here.
1: Okay. Now, finally, your message to the shareholders.
0: No, well, I mean, the first thing is that I want to thank them for their continued trust. Barita shareholders listing has grown exponentially over the last 8 years. And it's on the back of the trust that they have put in us that we've been able to create the value that we've been able to create, first for them, of course, but also for our clients.
1: Yes.
0: So I want to thank them very much for that continued support. I want to encourage them to remain patient. We would have, over the last 8 years, I mean, seen an 8 or 9 times increase in our stock.
1: Yes.
0: In more recent times, as the overall equity market has slowed down, naturally we have followed, but we believe that there is a period of continued growth on the horizon for our business.
1: Yes.
0: Encourage them to keep close,
1: talk mm-hmm.
0: in the news, our releases. We're very communicative, and I'd encourage them to continue to do business with their business.
1: Mm-hmm.
0: Right? So if they have any needs that we can satisfy, we're here for them.
1: Okay. Thank you, Ramon.
0: Thank you very much, Ralston.
1: Always. Yeah, man. That was Ramon Small Ferguson.

0: The Chief Executive Officer of Barita Investments Limited, giving us a report on its latest financial data, which covered the six-month period which ended on March 31 of this year. He's asking the shareholders for more patience because growth is expected to continue. And we're now joined by Cecil Foster, Vice President of the Jamaica Manufacturers and Exporters Association, and he'll be talking about the current conference, Manufacturing 360 Degrees. Good afternoon, Mr. Foster.
1: Good afternoon, Mr. Hyman. Good afternoon to your listeners.
0: How are you doing?
1: And I'm happy. I'm happy. I'm here at the Jamaica Manufacturers and Exporters Association, Manufacturers 360 Conference.
0: Yes.
1: Yes.
0: Okay. Talk to us about the conference. What is it that you're trying to achieve at this conference? We hear that in your release, you said that many members are still on their knees. They have not recovered from the negative impact of Hurricane Melissa.
1: Very good. And so what we have done, we have shaped a vision for the conference,
0: Yes.
1: which we are rolling out
0: Mm-hmm.
1: as we speak to almost 200 manufacturers who are in the room here.
0: Okay.
1: And the vision is robust recovery for resilient growth. And we have many speakers and discussions about why we were not able to be ready for a disaster like
0: Okay.
1: Melissa. And it is a couple of things that we have found from that people didn't build right.
0: Okay.
1: A lot of times, because the constraint of finance, it prevented people from doing, building to the right standard.
0: Okay.
1: And so that significantly hurt.
0: Yes.
1: Also, where people choose to build was another thing too. And the other one is being ready to be resilient and recover after, a hurricane like Melissa, meaning that you had to prepare before. You must have a resilient plan in place, and a resilient plan includes many things like having your identify people in the various location, if you have multiple locations, as to who's going to be in charge, what must be in place. If it's energy, how you're going to harden and protect your energy source and so on. Because a lot of times what happened, some places could not reopen because there was no plan for energy and so on. And so we talk about solar, and we talk about even having backup generator. And the financiers are here talking about their willingness to work with the team to help them to harden their manufacturing businesses so we can recover. Because it is clear from the conference and the speakers here and what we have seen in the last maybe 10 years.
0: Oh, Sir Foss, please hold that
1: Yes.
0: while we take a break for the time signal. When we come back, you can continue.
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4: 12:45.
0: Welcome back. We have been having a conversation with Cecil Foster, Vice President of the Jamaica Manufacturing and Exporters Association. And we're talking about its current conference, Manufacturing 360 Degrees.
1: About the conference.
0: Yes. Welcome back, Sir Foster.
1: Yes. Yes, Ralston. Yes. So we have been touching a lot of the things that would make the Jamaica manufacturing sector stay alive and stay up during disasters like what we just went through.
0: Okay.
1: And it is heartening to see that so many of the players have the understanding, but they didn't have the power, or whether it be the strength of cash, to put things in place before, because you have to identify what you're going to be doing during and after a hurricane like that in order to make sure that you are going to be able to supply your market.
0: Yes,
1: it was clear in this discussion this morning too that some companies, got bad name from their export market.
0: Okay.
1: Because their export market didn't care that you had a hurricane.
0: Mm-hmm.
1: They saw their supermarket shelves or wherever,
0: okay.
1: I mean, without the product, and mm-hmm. therefore they were losing business.
0: Yes.
1: And so you have to know, not just look at what happened in your country,
0: mm-hmm.
1: but you should look at the overall business.
0: That they're part of a global economy.
1: That's it. And mm-hmm. so if we're going to remain driving 9% of the economy, and if we're going to remain employing close to 80,000 people
0: mm-hmm.
1: and contribute so much to the country, these conversations that we are having at the conference are necessary
0: okay.
1: to let people wake up, because in 9 days' time,
0: yes.
1: you know what happened?
0: Another hurricane season.
1: In another hurricane, mm-hmm. Right, another mm-hmm. hurricane season.
0: Mm-hmm.
1: And how can we not wait until a hurricane strike before we prepare ourselves?
0: Right.
1: We were even taken through the only company in Jamaica that is ISO 9001 certified, is ARC Manufacturing.
0: Mm-hmm.
1: And they showed us
0: mm-hmm.
1: how they showed us the type of screws
0: yes.
1: that must be used
0: in terms of hurricane straps.
1: In putting on the roof.
0: Oh,
1: yes,
0: okay.
1: Because, and also we saw from China Harbor where mm-hmm. a lot of the infrastructure that were damaged,
0: mm-hmm.
1: were damaged from the roof,
0: mm-hmm.
1: the infrastructure themselves,
0: mm-hmm.
1: I mean, they were not damaged. So if what you do with your roofing, your sheeting,
0: okay.
1: and your fasteners,
0: mm-hmm.
1: that would have caused a problem.
0: Okay.
1: You understand?
0: Mm-hmm.
1: And so these are the things that we are dealing with right now and sharing.
0: Finally, any discussions about the Buy Jamaica campaign? How is that going?
1: Yes, we are rolling out a sponsorship for that. And we are going to be going big and large and so on as we go forward in the next couple of months.
0: Okay, so we can yes. look forward to that.
1: And so we are, yes, Jamaicans need to understand that this is a time
0: mm-hmm.
1: when we need to be really resilient. We need to be focused
0: mm-hmm.
1: on driving our best talent to the table to make decisions so we can help to build back Jamaica as fast as possible.
0: Okay. All right, sir. Okay. Thank you.
1: Thank you very much. Thank you.
0: Yeah, man. Blessings as usual. Okay. That was Cecil Foster, Deputy President of the Jamaica Manufacturers and Exporters Association, talking about its Manufacturing 360 Degrees Conference, which is currently being held at the AC Marriott Hotel in New Kingston, looking at a way to rehabilitate the manufacturing sector, which lost some $10 billion as a result of Hurricane Melissa. We're now joined by Christopher Thomas, Senior Investment Advisor at Oxford Road-based Mayberry Investments Limited, with a roundup of developments in the local equities and bond markets yesterday. Good afternoon, Chris.
4: Hey, good afternoon, Ross, and good afternoon, listeners. How are you doing?
0: We're good. How are you?
4: All right. Good, and given that. So what happened yesterday, Tuesday, May 19, 2026, some 114 stocks were traded, 51 advancing, 40 declining, 6 of the 9 indices advanced and 3 declined. The general in yesterday's trading session, the JSE Combined Index advanced by 1,317 points, or 0.37%. The close at 205,900 points. The JSE Index advanced by 1,691 points, or 0.49%. The close at 349,193 points. All Jamaican Composite Index advanced by 1,083 points, or 0.26%, the close at 410,848 points. Select index advanced by 6.55 points, or 0.07%, the close at 8,830 points. Gross listed index advanced by 0.96 points, or 2.11%, the close at 47 points. Junior market index declined by 42 points, or 1.34%, the close at 3,068 points. The USD equities index declined by 6.76 points, or 2.48%, the close at 266 points. Financial index advanced by 1.19 points, or 1.84%, the close at 66 points. Manufacturing and distribution index declined by 0.64 points, or 0.53%, close at 121 points. And as you were talking with Cecil Foster, you know, naturally we like to see when the manufacturing and distribution
0: yes.
4: index advance.
0: Mm-hmm.
4: Right. So overall market activity resulted from trading in 114 stocks, which 51 advanced, 40 declined, and 23 traded firm. The market volume amounted to 43,285,327 units, valued at $98,005,164. Volume leaders, Kintyre Holdings, Lasco Distributors, and Woodcast International, with Kintyre Holdings traded 18,895,629 units, or 43.33% of the market, while Lasco Distributors Limited traded 5,957,265 units, or 13.66%, and Woodcast International traded 3,891,585 units, or 8.92%. Kintyre Holdings closed at 27 cents, up by 3 cents. Lasco Distributors closed at $3.10, up by 4 cents. And Woodcast International closed at 73 cents, down by 2 cents. Some stocks advancing yesterday were Kintyre Holdings, Omni Industries, Paramount Trading PTL, Berger Paints, and Trans-Jamaican Highway Jamaican Dollar, and the US dollar shares. Some decliners: Express Catering Limited, 1-on-1 Educational Services, Woodcast International, Sazuco Real Estate X Fund, and AMG Packaging and Paper. 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Let's talk some of the some dividend news.
0: All right, give us one today, quickly. Yes.
4: All right, one, Honeybun Limited declared an interim dividend of 0.06 cents per unit, payable on June 11, 2026, to all shareholders as of May 28, 2026.
0: Okay, thank you so much, Chris.
4: Yeah, man, you're gonna listen. Have a great day.
0: Okay, that was Christopher Thomas, Senior Investment Advisor, the Oxford Road-based Mayberry Investments Limited, giving us a roundup of developments in the local equities and bond markets yesterday. Moving to the foreign exchange markets, the dollar closed at $156.57 buying, $158.84 selling. The Canadian dollar, $114.98 buying, $115.60 selling. Pound sterling, $209.91 buying, $212.23 selling. The euro, $178.95 buying, $187.82 selling. The Bank of Jamaica is expected to make a rate decision today, and we are recommending that they hold the benchmark rate at 5.5% per annum. We're now joined by Ferris Jackson, the Global Portfolio Strategist at the New Kingston-based Barita Investments Limited, with a roundup of developments in the international capital markets. Good afternoon, Ferris. How are you?
5: Good afternoon, Austin. I'm good.
0: Global stocks are trading up.
5: Yes.
0: We see crude trading down as the Chinese king and the Russian strongman say they want to see peace in the region. Your take?
5: Yes. Headlines as well. I mean, of course, the U.S. is also saying that they are close to a deal.
0: Yes.
5: You know, so we'll continue to see markets trading based on headlines coming from the Middle East because of the fact that it's a primary driver of inflationary pressure. So we've seen a run-up in bond yield recently.
0: Correct.
5: Primarily due to the fact that there's expectation that price pressures will remain higher.
0: Elevated,
5: for,
0: yes.
5: Right, for longer.
0: Mm-hmm.
5: And as such, any news coming out of the Middle East will trigger some form of upward movement asset prices, risky assets, and a downward movement in oil as well. And of course, we're also getting news that their ships have passed through.
0: Yes, Chinese ships have been passing through, yes.
5: Right, and the word is that the it's controlled, in other words, on Iran's terms.
0: Mm-hmm.
5: So maybe from the U.S. side of things, they have not necessarily reached that close.
0: Yes.
5: Of course, the bombing was scheduled for yesterday, which was called off because, of course, Gulf allies in the region were not in favor of it. But of course,
0: but those leaders said they never had any discussion with Donald about that. They knew nothing about that.
5: Right, so that's the thing. So, so you know, a lot is being said in terms of the peace deal and where they are, but of course, you know, there's a lot of inconsistency as you just mentioned in terms of the
0: particularly from Donald. Yes
5: Right, so I mean, of course, with a little bit of evidence coming out that ships are moving through, and of course China being a major buyer of Iranian oil, you know, it lends some credibility to some form of easing in terms of Persians in that region.
0: Yeah, and both the Chinese king and the Russian strongman said they want to see peace in the region. So that

0: That's another headline, yes.
1: Yes, so you know that is certainly adding to the easing of tension and easing anxiety among investors.
0: Yes.
1: So it's really a wait and see, because we're not close, I'd say, to the end of a deal, if you ask me, given how complex it might be, particularly as it relates to Iran's desire to produce nuclear weapons, because the regime sees it as their protection.
0: Vital, yes, yes.
1: Yeah, exactly.
0: Okay. All right. Thank you, Ferris. That was Ferris Jackson, the Global Portfolio Strategist at the New Kingston-based Barita Investments Limited, giving us a roundup of developments in the international capital markets, where the benchmark Dow Jones Industrial Average is now up by 569 points, or 1.15%, at 49,932.92 points. The broader S&P 500, which measures the market value of America's 500 largest corporations, is now up by 70.85 points, or 0.96%, trading at 7,424.46 points. The technology-driven NASDAQ is up by 1.26%, or 325.21 points, trading at 26,195.92 points. Over in Europe, the FTSE, we are seeing it trading up 101.79 points, or 0.99%, at 10,432.34 points. The stocks Euro 50 up by 124.91 points, or 2.13%, trading at 5,976 points. Over in Germany, the Xetra DAX is up by 336.59 points, 1.38%, trading at 24,739.24 points. In Paris, the CAC 40 is up by 135.66 points, or 1.7%, trading at 8,117.42 points. In Spain, the IBEX 35 is up by 2.16%, or 381.60 points, trading at 18,051 points. In Asia, markets are down. We see the Nikkei 225 down by 1.23%, or 746.18 points, trading at 59,804 points. The broader Topix is down by 1.53%, or 59 points, trading at 3,791.65 points. In Hong Kong, the Hang Seng Index is down by 0.57%, 146.73 points, trading at 25,651 points. Over in China, CSI 300 is down by 2.18%, or trading at 4,850 points. In Australia, the S&P ASX is down by 108.12 points, 1.26%, at 8,496.264 points, while the MSCI Asia Pacific Index is down by 1.72 points, to trade at 264.61 points. On comments by the Chinese King Xi Jinping and the Russian strongman Vladimir Putin, that they would like to see peace in the Middle East. And that's it for Real Business Today. Thanks to our studio engineer, Judith Crawford McGregor, and program assistant, Karine Bradford. Daily Harris and John Daly, they're up next with the Two Life Crew. Join us again tomorrow for another edition of Real Business. I'm Ralston Hyman.

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3: 46 years ago, on the morning of May 20, 1980, time stood still on Slipen Road. The tragic Eventide home fire claimed the lives of 146 elderly women, a devastating loss that changed our nation forever. On Wednesday, May 20, 2026, the official National Day of Remembrance hotline joins the Minister of Local Government and Community Development as they stop to honor their humanity, their stories, and their legacy. 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We are ensuring they are never forgotten. 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

22 minutes after 1 o'clock. Good afternoon to you. You know how we do on a Wednesday afternoon. It is our Health, Wealth, and Relationship Wednesday edition.

gotta check the register early, you know what I mean? Where the fuck they come from? Good afternoon to Daniil. How you doing, Daniil?

0: 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Keep it locked.
1: Afternoon to Rasta Tashai, Over River, Angleston family. 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
2: Just before we get right into this one, courtesy of Tyrese, let's just say hello, Daily, because you know how it is on a Wednesday afternoon.
3: Hello and good afternoon to my family. With the way I get beautiful, good afternoon, beautiful. You see any music like them?
2: Yeah.
3: Oh, God.
2: Everybody's sweet.
3: We are sweet. Everybody's sweetness turn right up.
2: Thank you so much, Janet. She says, loving the music. Good afternoon. Janet in Maypen. Tell you, the heat's starting, Adelia. The summer heat. You know.
3: I don't know how to tell you that.
2: Eh?
3: They are predicting a super El Nino.
2: That's what I read.
3: This year. And in my mind, what we're feeling now, I must eat. But I don't know how to tell you.
2: Mm-mm.
3: That this eat now nothing to do with the El Nino not when I reach yet.
2: For real.
3: So, you know,
2: it makes you wonder, right?
3: Look here. Them said that September, October, me say September, October.
2: No, sir.
3: All right, sir. Me no know how people
2: they said September, October?
3: September, October, the El
2: Nino. No.
3: Right?
2: No.
3: So where we are? So you go and feel the build up. Them say from summer.
2: Dahlia, it is already way too hot.
3: Darling, this now nothing to do with El Nino.
2: No, sir.
3: maybe just a toops, but nothing major. This is just
2: so between
3: climate
2: me,
3: change.
2: Between me and you, I've been here. My people, my significant other.
3: Yeah.
2: I ball out in the evenings, you know, about last month.
3: Yeah.
2: But I just kept throwing it. I said, no, man, I throw things that happen to you, man.
3: No.
2: I just kept saying it's pre things. You know what I mean?
3: No.
2: Because and she just kept saying, but I don't know because of course you know I'm throwing it in her mind. But no, that's not what it is. It's been getting progressively hotter.
3: It's hot, man. And I said this morning to Evan, you know, to be forewarned is to be forearmed.
2: Mm-hmm.
3: And the fact that it's already this warm, summer is definitely going to be a scorcher. And then after the summer, we're not going to really have much relief coming right away unless something changes. So I seen like for the primary schools and the schools when I have water tank, start thinking about them things now because water is going to be affected. We're going to have drought conditions. All the greenhouses what we are here about need to be up and running.
2: It's always an issue.
3: Yeah.
2: It's always an issue. So we know it.
3: We know
2: so
3: it to come.
2: Let's try and prepare. Yeah.
3: So, you know, there are a lot of things and September, October, back to school time, children are going to be vulnerable people or seniors. Most of them are home. Them lock up in the house and they at eat.
2: Yeah.
3: So
2: it's rough.
3: We have to.
2: And like you said, it's not like it's modern time now. We can see what's happening across the globe.
3: Yes.
2: I'm glad that report came out early about the El Nino. But we're seeing other places getting warmer as well. And the challenges they're having with water.
3: Yes. So they're saying in some places, you know, you're going to see flooding where normally part it got scorched. So
2: yeah, the weather has been all over the place for the last several years. We've commented on that several times.
3: Yeah.
2: And it's just getting worse.
3: It's hot bad. And I mean, I know if the heat makes people lose their mind. You know when you exit the Port Henderson Road, aka the back road,
2: right,
3: heading to the toll, there is a single lane.
2: Right.
3: Incline and then you go down.
2: Right. Over the bridge.
3: This man in Halloween at the one lane, me just see one man.
2: Yeah.
3: To our left.
2: Mm-hmm. Always one.
3: The man and him go faster. And I said to myself, is he crazy?
2: Yeah.
3: Because if anybody in this single lane even swerve a little bit.
2: Always one.
3: Sir, you're going over. And like me, I'll know Johnny, me just couldn't believe it.
2: Mm-hmm.
3: And you know what was the painfulest thing?
2: Talk to me.
3: Him not have no tag.
2: Where is it?
3: So all
2: of that.
3: So all of we when drive past up there, sir.
2: Drive past.
3: Like when me a pass him in that line for go pay money, you know. Me literally didn't want to wind down the window and say, Abby. Because, sir, you didn't do that and you still

0: come right here, so come wait.
1: No sense
0: it's
1: at all.
0: It's madness.
1: And yes. A lot of those actions are nonsensical. You think about them, you want to think about what they just did.
0: No, Johnny, me, I want to eat.
1: It's like you're in traffic sometimes and you see a man fly around you.

0: pressure.
1: Wow.
0: And they're unaware of the condition.
1: That's a lot. One in three?
0: One in three.
1: That's a whole heap.
0: It's one of the leading causes of heart disease and stroke in Jamaica.
1: Right.
0: And I want to tell you, say, by extension, kidney problems as well.
1: Mm-hmm.
0: And that's it to someone, which is why we will see people and, you know, we'll say, oh gosh, and not never wrong with them. High blood pressure is not a thing that you can just see.
1: Yeah. And I tell silent killer, they call it.
0: Yes, come and tell people, so when you feel something,
1: mm-hmm.
0: and you say, this feel like my pressure, that is already bad.
1: Mm-hmm.
0: So look here, high blood pressure raises the risk of heart attack, heart failure, stroke, heart health problems, kidney, eye, dementia,
1: mm-hmm.
0: metabolic syndrome, a whole list of things.
1: Well, I think every house should have a blood pressure machine,
0: mm-hmm,
1: right? So you can check, especially if you have people over 40, over 50 in your house.
0: Mm-hmm.
1: Have one, trust me. it's important to have a machine because you never know. You never know. And listen, as you get older, it's important for you to be able to check these things. Yeah, you get up and you feel a little weird. It doesn't have to be any big nothing, but you just feel a little off.
0: Mm-hmm.
1: Check. You know what I mean? Because you never know. A lot of these things are happening in your body. And your body just giving you a small sign that something is off.
0: Of course. And it's nutrition, but it's also a lot of other things. If your constitution can't take certain thing, leave it alone.
1: Yeah.
0: I know a gentleman, you know, he was diagnosed with heart things from very early. Johnny, if you hear him raising voice, allow me to tell. He just does not put himself into pressure situations.
1: Right. Because he don't want to aggravate himself.
0: Yeah, imagine. Yeah.
1: I was listening to the program on Radio Jamaica recently. The doctor, what's his name again? The good doctor.
0: Which of them?
1: His lovely wife.
0: Yes. Neil Gardner.
1: Neil Gardner. And I want to big up Neil Gardner. Because I learned quite a bit on the program. You know, I do listen quite when I can. And he was talking about something that intrigued me daily. He was mentioning that sometimes when some persons show signs of mental stress, mental health issues, that it may be the root cause, may be a stomach issue. It may be guttural. It may be a gut issue.
0: Yes.
1: Because he was saying that there are so many things that the gut supplies to the brain.
0: Mm-hmm.
1: And he was saying that so oftentimes a lot of people present issues and they call it mental issues. But maybe one of the things they should actually check is their gut health.
0: Mm-hmm.
1: And I was listening to it and I was like, wow, this is very informative.
0: Yes, sir.
1: Because and he was also saying it's interesting how the medical fraternity they've classified some things, because obviously somebody you suspect it's a mental issue, you're going to take them to a mental specialist.
0: Mm-hmm.
1: You won't necessarily think about mm-hmm. a doctor for the abdomen mm-hmm. and the gut.
0: Yes.
1: And I was saying, wow. Mm-hmm. That's interesting. So
0: that's why I don't know for other people.
1: Yeah.
0: I don't know for bad mind. Someone who not carry it in, I don't know.
1: In the gut.
0: Yes.
1: And then mad or no.
0: Hey. Number one cause of high blood pressure. Yeah.
1: Number one cause of high blood pressure.
0: Bad mind
1: for true.
0: You have your carry in your gut. Mm-mm. You're not good for your gut health.
1: Sometimes some things grow up on some people, you know.
0: Mm.
1: It just grow. And then go doctor, and then say, doctor can't tell what is wrong with them.
0: Mm.
1: You have to be careful what you're carrying mm-hmm. for people, you know, because it will manifest itself. And I've literally heard that so many times with people, that some things you put in the body,
0: mm-hmm.
1: the body just don't know what to do with it, and mm-hmm. so it comes out on your skin.
0: Mm-hmm.
1: It just manifests as something.
0: So like bad mind.
1: Bad mind will manifest to man.
0: Of course, sometimes you see some people and you say, oh.
1: Mm.
0: How them stay so? How them look so?
1: Yeah, bad mind.
0: Bad mind, I drug them.
1: Sometimes you see them grow a tumor. The tumor
0: now connected to nothing. Ah, full and crawful.
1: A lot of bad mind going around in that space. As you mentioned that song,
0: ah, full and Johnny, crawful. I know why you say it.
1: Oh my God.
0: We
1: stay in the streets with this show, I must tell you. We just don't do it like others do.
0: Hey.
1: Big up to Fambo. My general,
0: mighty
1: future Fambo.
0: God.
1: Eh?
0: Look here.
1: Fambo.
0: Fambo. Me just want me a done, Papa. Fambo. Me

0: Just why you say first of June?
1: Oh, gosh.
0: How much things I got to Fambo in that 1 month?
1: Okay.
0: Fambo keep birthday party.
1: In case nobody
0: empty.
1: Oh, gosh.
0: No, Mr. Fambo, may I wait for June for your papa?
1: I must correction. He said some of my friend. He said about 12 people.
0: Yeah.
1: If I should go back.
0: Fambo and him disciple.
1: Is him real friend.
0: Is a supper.
1: Yes.
0: Is a supper in a keep? Yes. I don't want to say last supper. I don't put
1: no,
0: that on
1: no,
0: Fambo.
1: No, that is
0: That's
1: true.
0: Why I say it's a supper, Keith.
1: Yes.
0: Fambo
1: yes.
0: and the 12 friend them. Fambo, me want me done for you, Papa.
1: Look here.
0: June, Fambo.
1: Big up my artist, yeah, man.
0: Yeah, before the this are the dark before the dawn. Let me tell you nothing else, Keith. Fambo. Fambo.
1: TP, good afternoon.
0: Fambo, stay warm. Stay warm for him. Now come out. Now come out.
1: The dancehall dance space
0: Fambo
1: is always
0: out,
1: fun.
0: You know, to him.
1: The dancehall space is always fun. That's
0: it
1: always
0: is a representative. Listen. Whether you love it or you don't love it, you know, there are different aspects of our society that are reflected in different ways.
1: Yes.
0: And dancehall is a reflection of part of our society.
1: Dancehall can't stop.
0: It never ends. Yes. It's Vybz Kartel.
1: Did you see the latest video from Vybz Kartel?
0: Which one of them? Santa? Santa or the other one?
1: Not the Santa. The one in the In the underwear alone.
0: Then the full red. I want full ready to, you know.
1: No, man, the one in the black. Same was him come out because body shaming and he's supporting that and all
0: and
1: of
0: he,
1: that.
0: And then complain and then come back out
1: in
0: again in
1: one.
0: A full red.
1: Well, minibus.
0: Valentine's. Him come out Valentine's.
1: Well, you see the AI one? Because somebody did put something on him. AI.
0: Jamaica, stop.
1: Stop for the dressing room. In a nice stop. Jamaican color, two piece, you know.
0: Look here. Cartel say, me not look on uno. Cartel say, me do my time in a prison, you know.
1: Yes.
0: Me not go back a bad man thing.
1: Cartel enjoy.
0: Right now, I'm enjoying being a millionaire.
1: That's right.
0: Living at my house. If you don't like it,
1: yes.
0: I phone a business.
1: When I'm ready, I go next door to my son's house.
0: Correct. Cartel. Big up
1: yes,
0: to you. Are you want know what a little square foot that it feel like? You're out now.
1: No, sir.
0: You're out. All who are cussing.
1: Cartel out to do the most. Somebody say, Cartel, you're a grandfather. You should not.
0: No, man. Cartel say, out and bad.
1: Yes.
0: He said something on Champs. Is that what the show is called, Champs?
1: Yes, Champs. Drink Champs.
0: Drink Champs. And he said, you know, my fans them, him say my fans them no normally no. Him say my fans them are still pre-prison cartel.
1: Yes.
0: Him say them harsh and them not change.
1: Yes.
0: Him say me change, right. You know, but them not change. So
1: fans,
0: him offer us.
1: We never got change.
0: We never got change with the general.
1: Anyway, that different change in the different now, settings.
0: Foreign things cartel depend.
1: Right. Let's go to the break.
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2: All right, we're back, getting ready for the birthdays and the anniversaries.
3: That we are. You see, Johnny, I'm going to warn in because when we start the birthdays, now I'm still going to say all of this lovey-dovey about the music, you know.
2: Music been good, man.
3: Okay.
2: All right, some folks are actually, yes, they're taking heed. Mm-hmm. I'm seeing some birthdays for you, ma'am.
3: Please, I'm asking.
2: Yes. In the meantime, can I get a little bit of Tyrese in here before the break?
3: Please, Johnny, get Tyrese everything where him forget because Tyrese stood up on some. I don't know where I'm going. I don't know. Tyrese and what's his name? Is it Tank?
2: And Tank, yes.
3: I'm going at
2: rivalry,
3: it.
2: Gwan. Ever since the verses that they agreed to do.
3: Right.
2: But I think Tank wanted to really bring it to Tyrese. And Tyrese was just saying, it's not necessary, Tank, you know what I mean? Yeah. But they're two characters.
3: Mm-hmm.
2: Good for them career right now, you know.
3: Darling, we don't have no time for that. I'm Michael Jackson time now.
2: Jackson are Gwan, you know?
3: I'm Michael Jackson time now.
2: Breaking records still.
3: Still, I see what for me is the young people who didn't experience Michael Jackson to see the kids dancing Thriller,
2: yeah,
3: and doing Michael Jackson is just.
2: I was watching it and honestly, I just couldn't stop. I was like, you know, let me watch this through because I'm enjoying it. One,
3: mm-hmm.
2: It felt like I was at
3: a mini concert,
2: mm-hmm. but also getting a little bit of a glimpse into what his life may have been like.
3: Mm-hmm.
2: You know, and to me that was just brilliant the way that was done.
3: Love it.
2: Them criticize it, but hey,
3: I feel them business that
2: Michael Jackson,
3: it's a great records. We love it. Big up to Michael Jackson. Remember, me used to write down the words them in my exercise book.
2: Yeah,
3: I'm not going to leave the man alone.
2: Yeah, man, Michael,
3: I feel time.
2: That's right.

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1: I got to start by saying a very happy birthday to the governor. That's what they call him, Lloyd B. Smith.
2: What is, yes.
1: Is a very proud 79 years old today.
2: Have to big up the governor himself. Yes. One of Jamaica's real, real champions, you know.
1: Not true.
2: Yeah, man, not for true.
1: And, so happy birthday to you, sir.
2: Maximum respect to
1: yes,
2: you, sir.
1: Yes. Daniel. Is it Dufton's birthday?
2: That's what I'm seeing.
1: Hold on.
2: But then Dufton, I'm here, Dufton, big up himself from man. You know what is going
1: on?
2: I'm
1: sure I'm birthday.
2: Dufton, are your birthday today?
1: And him not say nothing.
2: Let me check this
1: that
2: group
1: is here, very that unusual.
2: Ah, don't even see one big up here. One.
1: No, man. That is about...
2: Find out.
1: No, you see, we're saying that because this information is coming out of our HR.
2: Let me confirm.
1: But Dufton, we put the wrong birthday on the application for me now. Our youth, we not trust him now. So anyway, Duffy, you know we love you. A very happy birthday to you. But I don't have to tell you if enjoy the day. Enjoy the day, I know, so you're a man where once you're out. So, yeah. Happy third birthday to my son, Romero Poiser, out of Southampton, St. Elizabeth, coming from Mom to Shay and Dad Romario, cousins Tyler, Giovanni, Teve, Shia, Devoy, Shania, and Ryan Nisha. All right. Special birthday greetings to Sechelle Dixon. Sechelle is from the Shortwood SDA Church, celebrating her birthday today, coming from the Family Life Department with Nuff Nuff blessings. Also to husband and father Colin Williamson, coming from his darling wife Alicia and daughters Chloe and Ellie. Hi. All right. Yvonne Luck from Curacao. No. Marcia from Plum Lane. Okay, happy birthday to the following persons. My cousin, Mrs. Eulett Marshall, and my church sisters, Roseanne Shepherd, a.k.a. Valley, and Ramona Kane. They're all celebrating today. It's coming from the original greetings girl, Melisha, a.k.a. Porridge. Happy birthday to our beautiful princess, Sashana Hanson Barnes. She lives in the UK. Sashana, have yourself an awesome day. Coming from your dad and mom, Donna and Teddy, in Santa Cruz. Good afternoon, a 2 Live crew. Hi, Audrey from Gavimead, enjoying yourself. I did just send that one to Sashana. So this is, mommy sent it, daddy sent it to say, especially Sashana, them want to make sure so you definitely get it. So I'm making sure that you do. This one is coming from the neighbors in Old Harbor and their neighbors to Pauline Barrett, coming from husband Eroyce, they call him Terry, daughter Janelle, and granddaughter Naria. Hi, 2 Live crew. Please send happy birthday to Mrs. Veronica Burrell of Bushy Park, Maypen, wishing her a wonderful day. From children, grandchildren, entire family and friends, especially Mrs. Janet Bowes in Bushy Park, Maypen. Nevia in Spanish Town. Oh my God, I cannot read what you said. I'm Nevia. Let me stick to the birthday, then, yeah? Mr. Kevin Williams, how are you, sir? Of the Jamaica Information Service and Phase 2 Housing Scheme in Yala, St. Thomas. A very happy birthday to you, coming from your cousin, Haldith. Be blessed, cuz. Love you. Happy birthday to you. One of our directors, Mr. Tafari Thorpe, and his wife, Mrs. Tashney McLean Thorpe, medical billings officer at the UHWI. They're both celebrating their 20th wedding anniversary, and it's coming from the management and staff of Devere Thorpe Customs Brokers Limited. Birthday greetings to female police officer Miss Alicia Barrett, who celebrated her birthday yesterday. She works at the Savannah Lamar Police Station, the general office. It's coming from the Westmoreland police family, and special greetings from Police Martin. Dahlia Aseet, I'm going to do it for you now. My niece, Shaunette Campbell, in the Bronx, love and blessings on your birthday today from Aunt Dahlia in East Kingston, your mother Evadne, sister Keisha, and niece Amare in Greater Portmore. Good afternoon. Please send the happiest birthday greetings to my granddaughter Andriana. She's so beautiful. She lives in Washington Gardens. We all call her Anna. I'm so proud to have her as my granddaughter, coming from her mom, Shalissa, and Auntie Tanise, and her two uncles, Kenton and Kimore. We love her world without end. Keep up the good work in school, Anna. You are a blessing. Birthday greetings to Anne-Marie Gabidon, wishing her God's choicest blessings, from John Polak. This one is going out to my two sisters, Marcia Allison and Elaine Jackson, coming from Novelette, from Grants Pen in St. Andrew. I am refreshing my WhatsApp because I realized that I got a little stick somewhere. All right. Yes, this one's a voice note. I can't play the voice note, so if you could send me the greeting so that I can give it to the person, please, and thanks. This one is, did I do this one? I did. Yulet Marshall and Church Sisters. Some of them are coming twice. I just want to make sure. There you go. Seat there. Right there. So, all right. Afternoon, Dana and Johnny. Could you give a birthday shout out to Greta Hardy? She's in Irish Town and it's coming from relatives and friends in Irish Town. All right. I don't have a lot today. Johnny, yep, I think I have covered. Yes, I have. You see when the music lick them?
2: No, I'm telling you, it's May. It's the end of May.
1: Yeah. It is the end of May. So not a lot of birthdays at the end of May. May people are very rare. That's what we're saying. I think there's somebody. Who am I?
2: We're trying to give them a little bit more time.
1: There's somebody that I'm forgetting. So I'm trying to figure out whose birthday it is today. Marilyn Brown. Marilyn, how could I forget your birthday?
2: True.
1: Yes, Marilyn's birthday is today. Hey, Marilyn, a very happy birthday to you, my love. How could I forget it? And Roberta Daly. That's who I was trying to remember. Roberta Daly. She's a festival, you know.
2: Yes, and I think they just did another round of the festival competition.
1: Yes, man. So, Roberta, happy birthday to you on this very special day. I got to tell you, man, if we start to think about all the young lives that she's touched through dance, we just wouldn't stop calling names.
2: Remarkable.
1: It's a whole family of them, you know, some sisters, you know. Them need to do something special on them.
2: True.
1: So, Roberta, we love you. Thank you so much for all you do. Very happy birthday. Relax today, now, Roberta, please. Relax today. When you see Grand Gala and all them things, she's one of the choreographers.
2: Yes.
1: That works on, you know, those things. So
2: she's always teasing me that we're family members, you know.
1: Roberta. Yes. Yeah, so we see some of these things sometime. I would even know some of the people who put their time and effort behind it, you know.
2: Mm-hmm.
1: So a very happy birthday to you, my darling. Hope you have a great one. All right. Okay. Mayborn said they are unique and rare.
2: Absolutely.
1: But not argue with you, girl. So. Would I never awful craffle you today? Leave it right to us.
2: All right, we're gonna get ready for the next segment of the Two Live Crew.

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1: Listen, it's Lovers Wednesday, and I have with me Dr. Coretta Brown Johnson. She is clinical and behavioral psychologist. And you know, it's Child Month, and there is more focus on children's emotional and mental well-being. But a lot of parents and

0: caregivers are still struggling to understand what children are truly trying to communicate. Sometimes they express through behavior, sometimes it's silence, sometimes, especially if it's a Jamaican picnic, you know, they will get like an attitude.
1: Mm-hmm.
0: Sometimes it's withdrawal, sometimes a tantrum. That I'm already uptown. Anyway, anxiety, curtis, or even changes in school performance, which is important. So some things we see, and we say this picnic bad behavior, this picnic not a discipline, but it can be something else. So today we're going to discuss, are we as adults truly listening to children emotionally, and how can we communicate better and connect with them better? Mm-hmm. Right, Doc?
2: Yes, ma'am.
0: All
2: good
0: right.
2: Afternoon.
0: So when we say listening to children,
2: yeah,
0: what does that really mean? That beyond them talk, and we say,
2: all of what you just described is communication. It's saying something. And then when there are layers, if the child has challenges, you know, it gets even deeper to try and really understand what is being communicated.
0: Mm-hmm.
2: So I think for us, is being open as adults. We have to pay attention. You have to really pay attention to the particular child. If you're a parent, knowing your child, I always talk about that. Parents need to just try to understand their own children,
0: mm-hmm.
2: And spend time. If you have more than one child, try and give each child their individualized time to get to know what's the blueprint here operating with that particular child.
0: Mm-hmm.
2: And so the communication is the same. The expression is the same. If I'm not feeling okay, it can come out in several different ways. If I'm hungry, it can come out in several different ways. And children are, I'd like to say, evolving may be a heavy word, but they're developing beings. And so from that standpoint, as developing beings,
0: mm-hmm.
2: a lot goes on in their world.
0: And that's the most important thing, you know.
2: Yeah.
0: As adults, we feel we respect our emotions and our feelings.
2: Yes.
0: But I think sometimes as children, we say, well, I did feelings and emotions in that picnic.
2: Right.
0: If me tell
2: no
0: them,
2: bills,
0: say, go over there, no, so go
2: yes.
0: there, so make it, what you cry for?
2: Yes.
0: So,
2: yes.
0: So and children are different. What one child can withstand?
2: Right.
0: It is traumatic for another one.
2: Right. And I'll piggyback on that, because I've heard parents say, but what do you have to worry about? I go to work, mm-hmm. you don't have no bills.
0: Mm-hmm.
2: But the conversation I have with children is, your work is your school, their daily lives, that's their work.
0: Mm-hmm.
2: That's where they learn the skills
0: mm-hmm.
2: to take it into the adult life.
0: Yeah.
2: And I'll also share with parents to say, their world is a part of the parents' world,
0: mm-hmm.
2: right? So they have a whole system that goes on for them each day, the socialization, the challenges, maybe I don't want this for lunch, I don't
0: mm-hmm.
2: want that for lunch,
0: mm-hmm.
2: the work, oh my gosh, PEP, I have to be preparing for PEP from kinder now, or
0: right?
2: maybe in utero. So it's a lot in
0: yeah.
2: terms of what they need to do with their day. Parents are working hard, you know, you're paying the school fees, you want to see results.
0: Mm-hmm.
2: But beyond that, we also need to understand this developing being,
0: mm-hmm.
2: this child that's there coping,
0: coping
2: dealing with all of these things on a daily basis.
0: So I know there was a time, I mean, certainly in my generation, when you said children should be seen and
2: we're
0: not
2: the
0: heard.
2: Same generation?
0: I'm not sure.
2: I'm
0: not want to bring up that
2: all
0: on
2: right.
0: the radio.
2: I was just
0: Johnny going like my big man, Johnny not reach our generation. You know, but, you know, anyway. You know, there's a children should be seen
2: yes.
0: and not heard.
2: I don't think that applies anymore.
0: That me go for ask you.
2: Because no,
0: sometimes I see these children and them say, oh, yeah, do, and them say, the homework stress
2: yes.
0: me out.
2: They'll tell you straight up.
0: Yeah.
2: I mean, even this morning, I had a child who didn't want to come out the car to come to school.
0: Mm-hmm.
2: You know, and so we go to the car and we say, okay, let's have a conversation and let's do the bag and we go chill out a little bit.
0: Mm-hmm.
2: Back in our day, you need to just go to school.
0: No, you go.
2: Yeah. We're going to leave you and you go to school
0: mm-hmm.
2: if you have to take the bus or whatever it is.
0: You have to go.
2: So the idea of being seen and not heard.
0: Gone through the window.
2: Yeah, because yes, there the factor of respect and boundaries and all of those things
0: mm-hmm.
2: do apply.
0: Mm-hmm.
2: But now we look at children holistically.
0: Yeah.
2: What's going on?
0: Mm-hmm.
2: You know, and while we are driving that academic dream, we're driving that academic process, there's a child.

behind that. So we need to understand what are the feelings here, what are the thoughts here that's guiding this process to the academic dream, you know, the academic end result that we always push for.

0: think
1: we,
0: is bad.
1: Right. Mm-hmm. And so we have to peel it back now. If you see the behavior and it's regular, it's consistent, something I go on, that's a language. That's an essay to pull apart,
0: mm-hmm.
1: to understand, okay, why are we behaving like this? What's the thinking behind this behavior? What's the feeling behind the thinking that is contributing to this behavior? You know, so we need to peel back the layers.
0: That sounds simpler than it is, you know.
1: Well, no, it can take time. I'm not going to say it's an easy road. Mm-hmm. And the patience factor, sometimes even for me, I have to use different avenues and ways to get to what's going on.
0: Mm-hmm.
1: And some of the easiest ways is to really try and connect with that child at the level that they are. What is it they're expressing? Instead of going, tapping eyes,
0: mm-hmm.
1: where are they at for? It can be, okay, what's going on? Tell me what's going on. Can you tell me what's going on? If they can't tell you, maybe they can draw it. Maybe you can say, all right, shift the focus a little bit. Let's go for a walk. Do you need some water? You know, something else that helps them to calm down to the point where they can express it.
0: Mm-hmm.
1: And if they can't, make them draw it. If they can't, something else can happen.
0: Mm-hmm.
1: I really also believe in students in the arts, processing, getting involved in things that help them to express themselves, the poetry, the drawing, the art therapy, processing, because the dysregulation is high today, enough mm-hmm. dysregulation.
0: It's very high.
1: Yes.
0: And sometimes when we see the behavior demonstrated in different ways, and we say, why the children never behave that way? Why? We have not been facilitating.
1: Yes. There's no space.
0: There's no space for them to do anything else, you know?
1: Yes.
0: All right. It's a whole heap of questions. That's what I'm trying to say. Woman for Oscar, because there's so much that we want to cover.
1: Yes.
0: All right. What are some signs that a child may not be feeling emotionally heard or understood?
1: Well, withdrawal. Mm-hmm. You know, you get a sense of exasperation, like, nobody's listening to me.
0: Mm-hmm.
1: So what's the point of talking? What's the point of expressing? And especially if that child was very talkative or engaged,
0: mm-hmm.
1: and you see some withdrawal there. Aggression can be a factor too,
0: mm-hmm.
1: where they're not processing the feeling well enough. So the aggression comes first.
0: Mm-hmm.
1: You know, I had the experience, a child will say, I think you should die. And I go, okay, you want your teacher to die? No.
0: What's going on with you?
1: What's going on there? So back in the day when you hear that, you'd be like, huh? What? How mm-hmm. you ever say that? And probably mm-hmm. some leak or something mm-hmm. would come your way.
0: Mm-hmm.
1: But when we process those emotions, we understood that, okay, I'm angry in the moment. I'm upset because something happened. And I said those things. So when we peel it back, and yes, it takes time. And some skill, sometimes repetition, practice. But when we peel it back, we understand, all right, it's the aggression not being processed properly, and the fact that you're being there's a demand placed on you to do this work, to produce, and mm-hmm. sometimes you're just tired and you're frustrated, and your mm-hmm. friend, you and your friend just get in a fight, and enough of that, and mm-hmm. I didn't have enough playtime and whatever, and mm-hmm. so all of this is bottled up into, maybe you should just not be here.
0: Yeah.
1: You know.
0: What do you find is, you know, some of the common mistakes adults make when they communicate with children? I think being dismissive is one of it.
1: Yes. That you want to give space to, you have to listen.
0: Mm-hmm.
1: And sometimes we are caught up in what we're feeling more than what we're seeing and perceiving and what the child is trying to say.
0: Mm-hmm.
1: And then there's this delineation, this idea that I'm an adult, you're a child, you can't talk to me like that. You can't,
0: I am right and
1: yes,
0: you're wrong.
1: Exactly. Mm-hmm. So from that space, sometimes we need to remember that children are practicing adults.
0: Yep.
1: You know, and so we were once there. So if we even connect with that from that space, and pull it back and say, okay, let me try and really hear what's going on.
0: Mm-hmm.
1: Let me try a different approach to this issue or this expression or whatever it is,
0: mm-hmm.
1: you know.
0: I tell you, that's why some parents, when they turn up at school, they're shocked. Because
1: yes.
0: them must say, what do you mean my child said this or mm-hmm. my child did that?
1: Mm-hmm.
0: My child doesn't speak.
1: Mm-hmm.
0: But,

0: shut different them up child sometime. I told them to, so them don't speak. Yes. So another day we're going to talk about raising more than one child, because if another child observes that you're dismissive to one, them not nothing for say either. Right now,
1: because they're watching how you treat that other child too.
0: Yeah,
1: absolutely.
0: What are some simple ways parents and caregivers can build stronger emotional connection with their children?
1: Stronger emotional connection.
0: Mm-hmm.
1: What drives your child's thought process and emotions? Do you really know?
0: Okay.
1: What drives them?
0: Mm-hmm.
1: I always talk about the blueprint. There's the operating system in the background. Each child is unique.
0: Mm-hmm.
1: Even though they get the genetics and so forth, the expression of that is unique. So understanding that is important. And I'll tell you, there are some children who are not into this emotions thing either. They don't want to connect with all of what you're coming to the table with. And so there's that part of it to help them to, you know, connect in a way that you can process something that you're feeling or thinking. And how do you navigate that? Who do you go to in your sphere, in your community, in your school to talk to about something you might be feeling that's heavy or you're not so sure about? You know,
0: you have to take the time to know your child.
1: Absolutely.
0: And not to assume that your child is you.
1: Absolutely. Oh yes, because some parents live vicariously through the child. So you must do this, that by the time you're this, that.
0: And you said to them, saying this, you said they're pitting and enjoy this.
1: Exactly.
0: Of course, we are taboos.
1: Yes.
0: What do you mean?
1: Yeah, and they cry every time they go to this activity.
0: Yes. So some of my takeaways from this conversation, you know, take your time to know your child. Yes. And knowing the child is not just about what they say, but how they communicate in the things they do.
1: What they do. So
0: many ways to listen to your child.
1: Absolutely.
0: It's not just words.
1: Absolutely. Behaviors.
0: I also want to say, parents, if you find that you're trying to connect and it's not happening, find somebody that will help you to do so. Yes.
1: And there are people around to do that. You have counselors. You have different organizations. You have Safe Space. You have the MOH programs. You have the CDFSA. I think I mentioned CDFSA already.
0: CPFSA.
1: Mm-hmm. So, yeah, find a way. Can I read a thing that was written by a child? It's in one of our books.
0: All right, we're going to take a break and then we'll come back. You can do that. All right, speaking with Dr. Coretta Brown Johnson. When we come back, she's going to read that for us. But we also want to find out something your parents did right that you still carry with you today, or something you experienced up to now that you're trying not to pass on to your children. Two Life Crew, soon come.
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0: All right, if you're just joining us, I have Dr. Coretta Brown Johnson with me. She's a clinical and behavioral psychologist, and we're trying to understand, you know, it's Child Month, and we're trying to understand our children, connect with them. And you said there's something that a child wrote that you want to share with
1: us? Yes, Rashida St. Just. This is in one of her books that's written on children's rights. So I'm just going to read a stanza.
0: Mm-hmm.
1: Every little child should be happy at home, not left all alone to wander and roam. No loud shouting, no hurtful names, no funny touching, and no secret games. So sometimes I put a beat to it for the students, and we go, every little child should be in school, each day learning the golden rule. No begging on the streets, no using drugs, no working at night, and no nightclubs. So Rashida wrote that for us.
0: Wow.
1: Just to connect with our children.
0: Mm-hmm.
1: And it's in one of our books that's produced by the CPFSA and
0: mm-hmm.
1: the OCA.
0: Mm-hmm. Love it.
1: Yes.
0: Love it. One of the things that I say to people, I think I am fearless because my mother taught me that as long as I did my best,
1: yes,
0: that was enough.
1: Yes.
0: So yes. People always say, Dilly, I was at a million things. I'm not afraid to try something because even if it not work or me think it not work, as long as me know me to give 100% and I was true to it, I think it's great because that's how she grew me.
1: Mm-hmm.
0: Where she gets upset is if I'm gonna do something and then I don't put me 100% behind
1: it,
0: then she said don't commit to something and don't promise people you're going to do something and you don't do it.
1: Right.
0: So I think that's something even with the kids that I mentor, I try to say to them, try it, nothing wrong. You can't do it if you fail upwards.
1: And failure is not an end of the road story.
0: Look, if you're not failing, you're not gonna learn.
1: Yeah. And a lot of our students, our children, they're afraid to fail. This idea of perfection, it's not a real thing. You gotta learn and process and move through it.
0: No, my list. I was telling them that I didn't know my name, and the listeners know this. I didn't know my name was Dahlia until I took Common Entrance, because it was on my birth certificate, but. My middle name is Marie. My brother is Garth. So my brother insisted that they keep calling me Marie Garth because she worked on Radio Jamaica.
1: Right.
0: Who knew that this is where I'd be today?
1: Yeah,
0: so, you know, it's word, sound, power.
1: Yeah.
0: So when I was in grade 6 for 3 years, because I went there from when I was 8, and when the result come out, me, I look for Marie Harrison, Doc.
1: Yeah.
0: No, my mother knows say Dahlia Harrison at the paper, and she knows my past, you know.
1: Right.
0: And my mother sit down there and watch me. I go through the paper and I amuse herself, you know. Like, she sit down there, she and my sister them, and them sit down there, and me, and say, me no pass? Like, 3 years, me in a grade 6? Yeah. How is this possible?
1: Yeah.
0: And then she laugh and she say, you don't know your own name. What is your name? What is your name?
1: Wow.
0: Yeah. So, and them look at things. My mother, me no know. They took the mickey out of me, I can tell you. But
1: well, it made you. It gave you the moxie you have now. There you go.
0: You can't take too much things too seriously sometimes.
1: You know, I think that works too with children, though. Because you have to learn to roll through the punches. And I'm sure there are things you have to take seriously that you do in your adult life.
0: Yes.
1: But that sense of balance and buoyancy, you know, you want that to stay to help you through the rough times too.
0: Correct. Correct.
1: No. Yeah.
0: 876-276-7571. You know, that's the WhatsApp number. Is there something that, you know, your parents, the parenting style that you would have experienced and you say, yes, I'm holding on to this for my own children?
1: Mm-hmm.
0: Or is there a parenting style that say, me? Mm-mm. I would have never put this on my picnic there. You can also call us 926-2178-926-7615-926-8631. Toll free is 1-888-991-2080. When people talk and say them mother wait till them soap up and in the shower them beat them. I'm glad me never experienced that, and me feel like if me did, I would not inflict that on a child.
9: I could go into a couple of stories about corporal punishment, but that's not really not right. I think the one thing I said to myself was that I didn't want my children to grow up in a home with the step situation.
0: Mm-hmm.
9: Because I went through that. I was a young one, and I was living with, you know, other children.

0: And I just, everybody, their father was there. He was there. My father wasn't there. And I kept thinking, this don't feel like, just don't feel like I fit in here. Right. There were times when I didn't feel like I fit in. And and I didn't want that for my children, because that was a big thing for me. And sometimes when you're at school and it's parents' day, and, you know, only your mom turning up all the time, that was another issue. I said to myself, no, that's something I don't want my children to go through. They should see me sitting down at events, you know, parents' events and so on. That's one thing that I said I definitely want to change. For sure.
1: Very important.
0: Getting a call right here, Dahlia. Let's see if we can answer this one. Let's go. Hello, good afternoon.
2: Good afternoon.
0: Welcome.
2: You know, welcome, thank you. You know, you mentioned Marie Garth a while ago, and I have two things to tell you. How my grandmother teach me how to read. My grandmother had a special connection with Jesus. In the night, she would sit down there quiet, and all of a sudden, she said, oh, yes, Lord, thank you, Jesus, I hear your word. Oh, yes, Lord, thank you. And she said, come on, boy. She said, I'm to read a scripture, yeah. And she opened the old Bible and put John Part and said, read it. Now, remember, now, you know, if you made a mistake with God's word, it's because the devil in you, and she bumped that out of you sometimes. Pronounce God's word properly.
0: Yeah.
2: If you make a mistake, if you make a mistake when you're reading the Bible, as far as she's concerned, as Satan, we can make mistakes.
0: Yes.
2: And then now, we had to read and sound like Marie Garth on the radio.
0: Wow.
2: We had to pronounce our words properly. We couldn't. We had to, the ending of our words were correct and the tone of voice, because at that time, Marie Garth was the news person.
1: Correct.
0: Yes.
2: And we had to sound like her.
1: Yes.
2: Yeah, man. But between Marie Garth's pronunciation and her enunciation and this

0: tell her to read this and read that. I can't remember a day in my life when I couldn't read.
1: Excellent.
0: Beautiful. I can't remember a day when I could take a book and I did not know what that word was.
1: Yes.
0: I had to learn to read. That was her style. You read the Bible, you read it well because the Spirit of the Lord guides you to read it properly. And Satan.
2: Amen.
0: Make no mistake.
1: God bless her.
2: Thank you so much for calling in with this, my brother.
1: God bless her. That is so funny. Yeah, yeah, no, my grandmother was my little party. You know, my mother said you can't go to school unless you learn how to read and write. Mm-hmm. And so I never made it to basic school. All my sisters would get up and them I go to school and me a ball. I won't go to school, just say, unless you can read and write.
2: Right.
1: You're not going. So my grandmother said, come up, me teach you. So every day we're reading this book. Johnny, I'm not learning to read, you know. I'm swatting the book.
2: Right.
1: So when my mother come now, my grandmother said, okay, she can read.
2: Mm-hmm.
1: And mommy said, read. The book turned very upside down. And Johnny, I put on a piece of reading.
2: Yes.
1: Oh, what? Me read. I'm a turn. I'm a read. You couldn't tell me something. Not a read.
2: Thank
1: me just
2: God.
1: Remember the read. What she tell me?
2: Yes.
1: My mother said, that's not going to make it.
2: Yeah,
1: my grandmother feel it for my man. My grandmother always feel it for me.
2: No, man. Yeah, it's important to, and parents don't even know how valuable some things are. Mm. Like the little time my mom would used to spend with me in the kitchen on a Sunday morning, it kind of became our little space. And she, I don't think she knew that I kind of took it like
1: that way. Mm-hmm.
2: Yeah. Because she'd ask me for some help in the morning. I'd get the water and so on, and she'd be kneading the flour or whatever it is that she's preparing.
1: Mm-hmm.
2: But I was just in that little corner watching her, and she'd be talking to me as she's humming something.
1: Mm-hmm.
2: And that was my moment, you know, spending time with mom.
1: Yeah.
2: And it was a beautiful little moment for me.
1: Nice. Yvonne says, oh my, but it turned out well for him. It did. You hear him speak a while ago. Him speaking
2: very clearly, articulate.
1: Okay.
2: Yeah.
1: Okay, mama knew what she was doing.
2: There you go.
1: Love it. I feel that's what's the most important thing, Doc. That if there are positive experiences,
3: stay with you.
1: That's maybe what you should also try to pass on to your child, no?
3: Right. Those key moments. Mm-hmm. Time. You heard what Johnny is saying. That's time.
1: Mm-hmm.
3: That's not about money. That's about time.
1: Mm-hmm.
3: That's about saying, I value you. Children value your time more than anything else.
1: Mm-hmm.
3: You know, it communicates something. And they remember.
1: They remember.
3: They don't forget.
1: They remember.
3: Yeah.
1: Martin from West End down in the grill says, hi, Martin. He says, very good topic. Children are our future. However, our children are under pressure from so many issues now.
3: Mm-hmm.
1: My grandmother used to have us repeat the golden text from Sunday school every Sunday. On the contrary, she never wanted us to play too much with other children in the village, but overly protected, them. That was her concern, keeping them in.
3: Mm-hmm.
1: Enough picnic now go to Sunday school.
2: That's really true.
1: Them now
2: that's
1: go to
2: so
1: Sunday
2: true.
1: School, yeah. And they might feel like, okay, Christianity, Sunday school provide a discipline,
3: morals,
1: you see.
3: Ethics.
1: Moral, correct. Yeah. Morals, yeah. Ethics, certain things, and the child, whatever. No people.
2: And a place daily where you start to socialize with other children within a certain context.
1: Mm-hmm.
2: You know, the social is not necessarily school.
1: Mm-hmm.
2: School. So you're not thinking, oh, it's an exam or a test. Or, no.
1: Right. Correct.
2: You're socializing about, it's God business, and you mentioned moral thing. You're having a different kind of conversation in church.
3: Absolutely.
1: Mm-hmm. Yes. And then vacation Bible school now. Summertime. You go as well. So parents.
3: And the other activities that surround the learning about the scriptures and
1: correct,
3: stuff.
1: Correct. So sometimes too, there are some things where you never like, but it don't mean you shouldn't make the children do it. Come and say me never want to get up on Sunday daytime. Me not send my picnic to Sunday school. No, you should send them. Doc,
3: yes,
1: thank you
3: ma'am.
1: So much for taking some time out with us today.
3: Thank you for having me.
1: All right. God
3: All
1: bless.
3: Right. Thanks. You too.
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0: Welcome back to the Credit Union Vibes. And as you know, we are still celebrating Child's Month. Welcome back to the show where your money meets your goals. I'm Katrina, aka Kat. Today, we will be having part two of a discussion around mental health in our children. And again, our guest is Miss Selena Dyke, child therapist from the Infant, Parent, and Early Childhood Mental Health Services, IPEMH. Welcome back, Miss Dyke.
1: Thank you for inviting me.
0: What are some of the obvious manifestations?
1: Well, how that looks for children when you asked about the manifestations is that it usually happens in like three areas. It can affect the relationship with the caregiver. It can affect the child's development. It can come across as, you know, negative behaviors. So some of the manifestations you'd see is maybe the child is not meeting their developmental milestones, and so we have developmental delay, attachment disorders. Maybe they're dysregulated. Maybe they're having problems with sleeping and toileting. Aggressive behaviors, and of course for the preschool and the early school years, we normally see learning challenges, anger, anxiety, and behavioral challenges.
0: Wow.
1: So you're asking me what parents can do?
0: Yes, what can we do?
1: Well, I just want to big up all parents, because first of all, parents play such a big role in their child's development. When they spend time with their children and they're attuned to their development, Some parents can tell when something's just not right, something is off, and I encourage them to follow their gut reactions and maybe seek out the pediatrician first. The pediatrician is the first line of defense. They will screen your child and guide you on the next steps.
0: Okay.
1: That's what's one step that they can do. The other thing is, you know, in order to aid healthy development, play is so important. And not only is it exciting for the little one to play with you, but it does aid in the child's development. And it doesn't have to be expensive. It could be bubbles, kick a ball, play some building blocks, go to Hope Gardens and run around and have a nice time, a picnic up there. And then lastly, and this is one that I have seen derail development and mental health post-COVID, and that is children are spending a lot of time on their tablets or screen time.
0: Yes.
1: And this has been derailing development, especially in the area of social communications.
0: Mm-hmm.
1: So I started off by saying that children develop within the context of relationships. Well, they want to spend time with you. They want to play with you. They want to interact with you. And I would rather that than them being on their tablet.
0: Great stuff. I must admit that I was not aware of the Infant, Parent, and Early Childhood Mental Health Services in Jamaica. So tell Jamaica about it and the services your organization provides to help children with mental health challenges and their caregivers as well.
1: We're located in Kingston, and my services focus on the social and emotional development of children. We have services for children 0 to 6 years, which focus on infant mental health and supporting the parent-caregiver relationship. This includes assessment and mental and developmental support. And for children 7 to 12, we offer play therapy and social skills development.
0: Play therapy? Mm-hmm. All right. So where and how can they contact you?
1: All right. So you can WhatsApp me or phone me at 876-859-7880, or they can go to my website ipemh.com, and there you'll find my contact details, or you can book an appointment on that website.
0: All right, great. What advice would you like to offer to persons who may need counseling about early childhood mental health?
1: I would say don't wait if your child needs services. Early intervention can really make a big difference in your child's development and mental health outcomes. So, you know, as we said, 0 to 6 is so important. So if you can catch it within those years, you can see better outcomes for your child in the long run.
0: Thank you so much for being on the show today. My guest on the Credit Union Vibes today was Miss Selena Dyke, child therapist at Infant, Parent, and Early Childhood Mental Health Services. She had great advice for us about how to treat with mental health in young children. Great advice. Thank you so much for joining us.
1: And thank you too.
0: Great. 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I'm Katrina, a.k.a. 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Join me same place, same time next week on the Credit Union Vibes. And remember, join a credit union today.
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10: Hi, Dahlia. Afternoon, everyone.
9: Now, before we get into today's discussion, Jackie, can you briefly explain what the intergenerational mortgage is and then tell me how it helps families achieve home ownership?
10: Okay, so our intergenerational mortgage, we have a mortgage campaign right now at Sagicor Bank, and this promotion is about intergenerational mortgage. It allows family members, such as parents and adult children, to apply together, combining their financial strength to improve affordability and borrowing power. It helps more people, especially first-time buyers, qualify for a home loan and achieve home ownership. Both applicants are assessed together. The older applicant can often provide stronger financial support, while the younger applicant's age helps determine the loan term. Since it is a shared commitment, clear communication and understanding of joint responsibility are essential.
9: Absolutely. Beyond helping families qualify together, what are some of the key features that make the intergenerational mortgage kind of stand out for borrowers?
10: So, how we make it stand out for persons who are interested in buying a new home, this intergenerational mortgage is designed with flexibility and adds real value to families. One of the standout features is the long repayment term of up to 45 years. As I said, 45 years, which helps make monthly payments more manageable and affordable, and it improves affordability for family members over time.
9: Mm-hmm.
10: Clients also benefit from a competitive interest rate with Sagicor, and it makes the loan cost effective overall. We have other benefits of this intergenerational mortgage, which we have a little add-on.
9: Mm-hmm.
10: You can get a line of credit of up to $2 million. We also give a pre-approved Sagicor credit card, and there's also opportunities to access a solar loan through the Sagicor Bank, and there are special rates on home insurance from AGIC. So with all of this, conditions will apply, but you have many different benefits.
9: Mm-hmm. Kind of makes the home ownership journey smoother and more rewarding, not true?
10: That is correct.
9: Yeah, but Jackie, you said something earlier. 45 years.

0: $1,000 to repay? That's almost as old as me. How can homeowners use that flexibility to kind of better manage their mortgage payments alongside everyday household expenses?
1: All right. So that longer repayment period, it helps ease monthly burdens because it can make payments more affordable and predictable. So, you know, you can always put it in your budget as a line item, and it gives homeowners a little bit more room to breathe in their budget so they can still take care of important everyday expenses. For instance, your utilities, school fees, transportation, and you know transportation is very right now with the gas prices, and even you can afford to save. You can put a little something more away instead of having to pay this exorbitant mortgage payment. The key that we suggest is that you use this flexibility wisely. It's about creating a clear monthly budget and making sure the mortgages are comfortable built for you, the individual, and your financial plan and your goals. And so you're not outstretching yourself or making things hard on yourself.
0: Mm-hmm. Can't stretch yourself too thin. 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You don't want to get up every day and say, oh my gosh, oh my gosh. And this flexibility allows you to do that.
1: That's correct, Dahlia.
0: All right, so tell me, what are some other money management tips that homeowners can use to stay on top of their mortgage while handling everyday expenses?
1: All right, good question. All right, so I would suggest that you set a monthly budget and make sure your budget is the first thing you pay each. Your mortgage is the first thing you pay each month. You set your budget and you pay. Your first line item should be your mortgage payment, and you pay that first each month.
0: Mm-hmm.
1: Automate your mortgage payment so you stay consistent and avoid late fees. And you build an emergency fund of up to 3 months of your salary by setting aside at least 10% of your salary each month so you are prepared for unexpected expenses. And with, as I suggested, that they you can access up to $2 million in credit. When you have this now, you can use their $2 million for planned expenses like renovations or purchasing furniture,
0: mm-hmm.
1: but not for day-to-day expense spending.
0: Say that again for me now, Jackie, please.
1: Let me reiterate again.
0: Yes.
1: With this mortgage flexibility, with this intergenerational mortgage, we are offering a product of a line of up to $2 million. So we suggest when you take out this $2 million, you use it for planned expenses, like if you want to do renovations on the house or if you want to purchase furniture. We do not suggest

0: Hashtag best rewards ever. That's what I love about SagiCorps. It's about helping families.
1: At SagiCorps Bank, it's about helping families and finding that balance between owning a home and living well day to day. So we want you to be able to manage.
0: Important. Now, you mentioned something really interesting earlier, Jackie, and that's the SagiCorps Bank intergenerational mortgage includes a built-in solar loan. What does that mean for families in practical terms?
1: Okay, at SagiCorps Bank, while we help families own their homes, we also believe in promoting sustainable living and being eco-friendly. You will remember the series last year, Dahlia.
0: Mm-hmm.
1: So with the access of a solar loan, this opportunity allows families to install solar energy at the same time as their home purchase. It is not an additional monthly expense as it is already built into the mortgage, making it easier to manage from day one.
0: Mm-hmm.
1: Over time, solar energy helps reduce electricity consumption and can lower light bills, giving families monthly savings and better control of household expenses.
0: Right. Now that families know all about the intergenerational mortgage, the next step is finding the right home within their budget. Any advice on that?
1: Yes. The key is to first understand your budget and what you, the individual, is comfortable paying back and what you're able to afford. It's important not just to think about the purchase price, but also how the monthly payments will fit into your everyday lifestyle.
0: Mm-hmm.
1: So, to help with this process, visiting open houses can be very useful. And as such, we have a reference. We can recommend such an open house as Emerald Roaring River mm-hmm. on May 30th from 12 o'clock to 4 p.m. This gives families a chance to explore available apartments and townhouses, experience the amenities on Jamaica's North Coast, and see how the location fits into their lifestyle with easy access to shopping districts, the highway, and other key areas.
0: Wow, wow. Emerald Roaring River. Love it, love it, love it. The amenities on the North Coast are... Listen, I said to somebody everywhere in Jamaica that you are, there are so many different amenities, and it gives everybody an opportunity to live where they choose. And this sounds like a nice place. Easy access to shopping districts, the highway, other key areas. Guys, May 30 from 12 p.m. to 4 p.m. Please book it in your diaries. Jackie, their family is listening right now and they're thinking that this really could work for them. 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

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We are bringing the conversation to the people under the theme, Voices Heard, Shaping Labor Policies in an Evolving Labor Market. 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That's the hotline, live from Froome Reflections and Social Services Fair on Friday, May 22 at Froome Workers Park, Westmoreland from 9 a.m. to 12:30 p.m. with Dr. Orville Taylor. Hotline, we're not just talk, we're substance.

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Good afternoon to Sonia Tuller. All I'm going to say is thanks for making it Radio Jamaica. Enjoy.

Name is Monica. Back in 1998. Song called Take It Back from the album The Boy Is Mine. Take a break, we'll be right back.

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10: Good afternoon to Yvonne from Morton Park, locked in.
9: Holding you closer, yes. But you tell me no.
10: Also Yvonne from Curacao.
9: Say you don't like
10: afternoon, ladies. Daily from Guyzilla,

Just want to say hello to some good folks locked in. This one says, hey, Johnny, I'm on the big 94. This is Dawn from John's Hall in Clarendon. Hey, Dawn, big up yourself every time. Thanks for letting me know that you're here. And, of course, there's Christine in Spanish Town. She says, enjoying the selections. Christine, I know you love this one. Gonna take it from the top. Some Boyz II Men for you. Here we go.

Afternoon to Tasha from Longville Park. She says, no, I'm singing like I'm mad. Been locked in from 1 o'clock. Thank you, Tasha. Great to see Madam Producer. Senior Producer Kimberly locked in. Thank you, Kimberly. I was wondering where Brooks Daily was. Hey, Brooke. Queens, New York, loud in the building right now.

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1: Let me walk out the door, babe.
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3: Jamaica's poverty rate has dropped from 16.7% to 8.2%. As the government's economic program begins to pay off, our country is heading towards sustained growth. We are building Jamaica.
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7: Jamaica, Monday, May 25 is Labor Day. The focus this year is the restoration of sports, early childhood, and community facilities. Make sure to volunteer, 'cause we are one people.

Thank you so much, Dahlia from Acadia. It says, these songs reminded me of my high school romance days. Yeah, some memories. Those are good, right? I love Wednesdays too. Definitely want to thank you so much for making it the Two Live Crew each and every day. Gotta get out of here before I get myself in any more trouble. Thank you guys for hanging out with myself and Dahlia today.

had some great guests, including Dr. Coretta Brown Johnson, clinical and a behavioral psychologist. Don't know if you heard that interview, but that was a really, really strong one. Great messages and nuggets in there. Got to give the children some grace. I want to thank our friends from the Credit Union Vibes. They came through at 3:10 p.m. And of course, Sagicor Mortgage feature. 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According to the World Health Organization, supportive relationships with caring adults are among the strongest protective factors for children's mental health and development. So, support the kids in all that they do and make sure that they feel safe in your presence. We've got one more song to go, so I'm going to do it like this. Closing out with the Babyface. All the Babyface lovers, stand up.

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4: Good afternoon, I'm Deidran Gordon. Coming up in the news segment of Beyond the Headlines today, Wednesday, May 20, 2026. Scores of students injured in bus crash along Bustamante Highway in Clarendon. Man accused of killing his American wife charged. Farm workers traveling to the United States under the government's overseas employment program will now have access to health insurance coverage. Jamaicans warned to brace for even hotter and dry conditions over the next few months as Super El Nino builds in the Pacific Ocean. In business news, another week of increases, petrol prices going up again tomorrow. The discussion segment of Beyond the Headlines with Dion Jackson Miller comes up after this newscast. Now the details of the news on Radio Jamaica 94 FM and online at RadioJamaica94FM.com. Over 50 students were this morning rushed to hospital after a bus believed to have been overloaded and out of control crashed along the Bustamante Highway in Clarendon. The bus was traveling from Maypen to the Garvey Maceo High School about 8 o'clock. The collision resulted in chaotic scenes along the highway and a gridlock as motorists attempted to navigate the area. Nakinski Robinson tells us more.
5: Twisted metal, frightened students, and frantic scenes. That was the view this morning along the Bustamante Highway after scores of shaken students were dangerously close to never hearing their names on a class roll call again. Investigators say the bus driver was operating the vehicle recklessly before the crash. It's reported that he ran a red light in the vicinity of the toll road intersection and slammed into a median after hitting two cars. Authorities say a preliminary examination of the vehicle found no faults with the brakes that would explain the incident. But a parent who spoke with our news team said the driver blamed a defective braking system.
6: He said, "Mommy," and he said, "I tell you, is the brake failed me." And he said, "You can't do too much talking because you don't want to black out." And then still when they called me, I not even know if it, I'm a turn full, trust me. Start crying and everything. I always tell him to take the JUTC because where I live, he can get the JUTC from there to the school.
5: Parent of a student involved in Clarendon bus crash. Another parent explained that her daughter sustained injuries during the incident.
6: Oh, she get a lot of injuries. Her mouth, her two knees, her back, and her waistline. Well, she's still crying and she's still in shock at this moment because she's traumatized because she never been in anything like this before. So they have to have her in there stable at the moment. Now she's about to go to the x-ray and do some more tests so we can do some follow-up to find out what is going on with her.
5: Parent of a student involved in Clarendon bus crash. The packed bus has a passenger capacity of 28. However, 55 students turned up for treatment at the Maypen Hospital, almost twice the coaster's legal capacity. The students have been medically assessed and treated. Up to news time, some have been released. Nakinski Robinson, Radio Jamaica News.

0: The St. Mary police are investigating the death of an unidentified man in a hit-and-run incident along the Haywood Hall Main Road last evening. The man was hit in the vicinity of the Hampstead entrance about 9:30. Preliminary investigations indicate that the man, who is believed to have been of unsound mind, was walking along the roadway when he was struck by a vehicle, the make and model of which are not known. The driver reportedly failed to stop and left the injured man on the roadway. He was later pronounced dead at hospital. He was dressed in a light blue t-shirt and dark colored shorts. The police are appealing to anyone who can assist in identifying the vehicle involved or the driver to contact the Port Maria Police at 876-994-4222, 876-333-9530, or Crime Stop at 311. 31-year-old Dane Anthony Watson, who was previously listed as a person of interest in connection with the murder of 42-year-old American citizen Melissa Carey Samnath in St. James, has now been charged with murder. Mr. Watson, who surrendered to the police last week, was charged after being questioned by homicide detectives. Samnath, who is from New York, was reportedly taken to the Cornwall Regional Hospital in St. James on April 29 with multiple injuries. Hospital personnel later alerted the police after she was pronounced dead. According to investigators, follow-up inquiries led detectives to a property in Norwood, St. James, where evidence relevant to the case was recovered. A post-mortem examination conducted on May 6 determined that Ms. Samnath died from multiple blunt force trauma injuries to the head. The St. James police say Ms. Samnath was killed during a domestic dispute. The two are said to be husband and wife. Farm workers traveling to the United States under the government's Overseas Employment Program will now have access to health insurance coverage. This as the government moves to implement a new measure aimed at strengthening support for seasonal overseas employees. Labor and Social Security Minister Pernell Charles Jr. made the announcement during his presentation in the sectoral debate in the House of Representatives Tuesday.
1: Beginning this week, members of Parliament, listen carefully. Workers traveling to the United States will have the option of insurance coverage under the United Work and Travel Policy with the Hartford. This is another new element, providing up to $100,000 in protection, including serious illness, death, and dismemberment. Our workers and their family deserve opportunity and security.
0: He says educational benefits will also be provided for participating parents.
1: We are providing also 60 scholarships to children of participating farm workers. This is more than recognition for the 60th anniversary. It is an investment in the next generation, turning sacrifice into opportunity through education. Recruitment for this 2027 season will begin immediately. Letters are issued out or will be issued to members of Parliament today requesting nominations of your 50 participants per constituency. And I ask this year that up to 5 of those nominations be for female candidates.
0: Labour and Social Security Minister Pernell Charles Jr. And for Jamaicans facing sudden job losses, financial relief may soon be close at hand, with payments under the government's unemployment insurance potentially becoming available within 2 years. In May 2025, Cabinet approved the introduction of the unemployment insurance benefit, which will be added to the suite of provisions under the National Insurance Scheme, NIS. Minister Charles Jr. also provided an update on the progress of implementation during his sectoral presentation.
1: Following Cabinet approval last year, we submitted drafting instructions in December. Consultants will be onboarded. We're moving at a pace. And those consultants will contribute during this year to making sure that the unemployment insurance moves forward so eligible workers can receive their benefits within the next 2 years. We are also finalizing, Mr. Speaker, Jamaica's Decent Work Country program with ILO.
0: Labour and Social Security Minister Pernell Charles Jr. The unemployment insurance benefit will serve as a guaranteed protection for employees who contribute to the NIS, except for self-employed persons. Jamaicans are being warned to brace for even hotter and drier conditions in the next few months as a super El Nino builds in the Pacific Ocean. These conditions are expected to significantly affect the country's supply of potable water and agricultural production. Kemon White reports.
2: The warning comes from Principal Director of the Meteorological Service, Evan Thompson, who says the announcement of a rare super El Nino could come as early as next month. El Nino is a natural climate cycle that happens every 2 to 7 years and lasts 9 to 12 months. It occurs when the tropical Pacific Ocean warms enough to trigger shifts in wind patterns throughout the atmosphere, which has a ripple effect on weather conditions worldwide. For Jamaica and the wider Caribbean, the phenomenon could have significant consequences for the supply of water, food production, and the hurricane season. Mr. Thompson says Jamaicans should prepare for higher than normal temperatures linked to the El Nino.
3: Along with the drier conditions, they're also expecting from an El Nino that temperatures will be higher than normal. Mm-hmm. I don't know, but these past couple of nights have, you know... If you don't have air conditioning in your bedroom, you have a little challenge. You have to fling with a sheet and that kind of a thing. So what we are seeing is that the temperatures are already rising here, not directly related to the El Nino, but with an El Nino, you're likely to see temperatures higher than normal. And this is going into the summer. August is when the temperatures normally start to soar. So what will we experience? We need to prepare ourselves for that.
2: He says the drier conditions will mean water shortages, including in the secondary rainy season later this year.
3: And it will impact when you turn on your pipe, whether water comes out of it
4: or not.
3: Yeah, because, you know, our water authorities are going to have to take some action.
4: Correct.
3: To try to conserve what is in our storage areas and, you know, to release it little by little, you know, if we actually start to see that drying. Because when we normally get our highest amounts of rainfall is September, October, mainly in October. And the problem is that El Nino is likely to be peaking as we go through October toward the end of the year. And that means with reduced rainfall, you're going to have less water during that rainfall season, and that means less in storage to take us through the dry period, which starts in December and goes into March.
2: Principal Director of the Meteorological Service, Evan Thompson. He was a guest today on TVJ's Smile Jamaica. Kemon White, Radio Jamaica News.
0: In the meantime, Mr. Thompson says despite the effect of that of a super El Nino and what it could have on the 2026 Atlantic hurricane season, Jamaicans should carry out their usual preparations. He says this will mean preparing for more than one hazard that could occur simultaneously.
3: So now we would normally be preparing for a hurricane season. Yes, we must prepare for the hurricane season. It's really just one hurricane that can cause a big issue, and we saw that last year. One more could cause devastation again. But along with the chance of a hurricane, you have the El Nino that is presenting so many other challenges. And, you know, you have to prepare for numerous hazards whenever we, you know, because of where we are in the region.
0: Principal Director of the Meteorological Service of Jamaica, Evan Thompson. The hurricane season runs from June 1 to November 30, and the super El Nino could decrease the number of hurricanes and their intensity. Forecasters predict a slightly below average Atlantic hurricane season for 2026, with 4 to 9 hurricanes expected out of a total 10 to 16 named storms. Jamaica has secured $200 million in parametric hurricane insurance with a third catastrophe bond issued by the World Bank. The renewal of the CAT bond was facilitated through the World Bank's International Bank for Reconstruction and Development, IBRD, and marks the largest CAT bond the country has sponsored so far. It replaces the previous CAT bond that financed $150 million in coverage that was paid out to Jamaica following Hurricane Melissa, which hit the island in October of 2025. Prince Moore has details.
5: In a statement yesterday, the World Bank said the transaction was oversubscribed by investors, which supported the upsizing of its initial target amount of $150 million. The bank says the bond builds on the experience of the catastrophe bonds issued by it in 2021 and 2024. For the three-year 2024 catastrophe bond, a full payout to Jamaica was triggered by Hurricane Melissa in 2025. The World Bank says the pre-agreed parametric triggers based on the storm's path and intensity were met, demonstrating how these instruments can deliver rapid financial support after major disasters. For Jamaica, the catastrophe bond and related risk transfer agreement form part of a multi-layered disaster risk financing strategy, helping to manage the fiscal impact of severe hurricanes while ensuring timely access to financial resources following extreme events. The catastrophe bond was issued under IBRD's Capital At-Risk Notes Program, which enables member countries to transfer disaster-related risks to global capital markets. Under the transaction structure, the World Bank issues the bond and enters into a risk transfer agreement with the government of Jamaica, which pays a premium for the coverage based on the terms achieved in the capital markets. Prince Moore, Radio Jamaica News.
0: Dr. Hazel Bennett, former head of the Department of Library Studies at the University of the West Indies and a pioneering member of the Jamaica Library Service, has died. She was 102 years old. Dr. Bennett, who hailed from Portland, was also an author. She co-wrote The Story of the Jamaican People with Sir Philip Sherlock. John Ahrens, a retired librarian and former executive director of the National Library of Jamaica, describes her as one of the true pioneers of librarianship in Jamaica.
4: She joined the Jamaica Library Service in 1952, only 4 years after it was established, and rose to the position of deputy director. She then joined the Department of Library Studies at the University of the West Indies, where it was established in 1971 as one of the two West Indian lecturers. And she served there until her retirement. As a library educator, she taught countless numbers of librarians throughout the region and influenced their careers.
0: Retired librarian John Ahrens and broadcaster and actress Faye Ellington says Dr. Bennett had an immediate and lasting impact on her when they met decades ago.
6: My earliest memories of her is seeing her sitting in the box seats at the Little Theater while her husband, Whitcliffe Bennett, was putting us through the ropes of theater training or conducting a rehearsal. She sat there patiently, either marking assignments or writing articles on librarianship, I don't know. But she just sat there and waited on him to finish the rehearsals and then would drive us home, those of us who had no vehicles, no cars. Whitcliffe Bennett and Hazel Bennett became special people in my life.
0: Broadcast and actress Faye Ellington. Dr. Hazel Bennett was predeceased by her husband, media and cultural icon Whitcliffe Bennett, who died in 2009. She co-wrote the book, The Jamaican Theatre, Highlights of the Performing Arts in the 20th Century with Mr. Bennett. Now further afield, federal prosecutors in the United States have announced criminal charges against former Cuban President Raul Castro in connection with the 1996 shootdown of two civilian aircraft operated by the Miami-based exile group Brothers to the Rescue. The indictment accuses Castro, who was Cuba's defense minister at the time, of ordering the attack which resulted in the deaths of four people. The charges include murder and destruction of an aircraft. Five Cuban military pilots have also been charged in the case. The charges are reportedly filed secretly by a grand jury in April and announced Wednesday as the Trump administration intensified pressure on Cuba's socialist government. Speaking at a ceremony in Miami marking Cuban Independence Day, acting U.S. Attorney General said the families of the victims had waited nearly three decades for justice. You're listening to the new segment of Beyond the Headlines. Here's a recap of our top story. Scores of students injured in bus crash along Bustamante Highway in Clarendon. Still to come in business news, another week of increases as petrol prices go up tomorrow. We'll be back in a moment.
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2: 18 minutes after 5.
0: Time now for the business roundup. All categories of fuel will be increased effective tomorrow. Each litre of 87 gasoline and 90 will increase by $4.50. Automotive diesel and ultra-low sulfur diesel will also see $4.50 being added to their prices. Kerosene will see its price increased by $4.50. The cost of propane will go up $3.06 and butane an extra $2. Each petrol station will make these adjustments to their prices, which include a markup on the ex-refinery rate offered by Petrogem. Chief Executive Office of Barita Invest

0: Investments Ramon Small Ferguson says he agrees with calls for the Bank of Jamaica to hold its benchmark interest rate at 5.5% for at least the next two quarters, despite rising inflationary pressures. The central bank is expected to announce its latest monetary policy decision later today. Speaking on Real Business, Mr. Small Ferguson says that increasing interest rates now could slow Jamaica's recovery from Hurricane Melissa by making borrowing more expensive for both the private sector and the government. He said maintaining the current environment would support economic activity and help financial companies such as Barita grow net interest and fee income. Mr. Small Ferguson also argued that stable rates would make it easier for Barita and its clients to invest in residential and commercial real estate projects. He also urged stakeholders to remain patient as the company continues to position itself for long-term growth. The JSE index advanced by 302 points, while the junior market declined by 31 points. There was trading in 111 stocks, of which 41 advanced, 52 declined, and 18 traded firm. Kintyre Holdings was the volume leader with 33% of total volume. That is the end of the business roundup. To end this edition of Beyond the Headlines, here is a recap of our top stories. Scores of students injured in bus crash along the Bustamante Highway in Clarendon. Man accused of killing his American wife charged. Farm workers traveling to the United States under the government's overseas employment program will now have access to health insurance coverage. Jamaicans warned to brace for even hotter and dry conditions over the next few months as Super El Nino builds in the Pacific Ocean. And in business news, another week of increases, petrol prices going up come tomorrow. For these and other stories, please log on to our website at RadioJamaicaNewsOnline.com. The discussion segment of Beyond the Headlines with Dion Jackson Miller comes up next. I am Deidreann Gordon. Good afternoon.
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2: Okay, thank you so much for staying with us. We continue with you on Beyond the Headlines. I'm Dion Jacques-Millo. It's Tuesday. It's May 26. 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about the controversy over the non-tabling of an Integrity Commission report on the Firearm Licensing Authority, and then the anniversary of a disastrous fire in 1980 at the Eventide home that killed over 150 elderly women. And we are going to be replaying for you Fayal Linton's 1985 documentary on the terrible disaster.
3: The upstairs veranda now start a blaze right over my head. And the heat take me, and I find that I was in danger. I say, my God, if I am to die tonight, the flesh and the bone is for the fire, and my spirit and soul is yours.
2: All right, boy. Enduring value, that documentary that Faye did. All right, news at 6, sports at 6:45, and then special feature for you at 7 o'clock. In light of all the discussion about artificial intelligence in school, we're going back to our 2024 documentary, Smart Tools and Breaking Rules, that Giovanna Dennis had done, looking at how students are using AI technologies to cheat in school. All right, stay tuned, folks. We'll soon come.

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1: Jabez,
0: Sebastian Braham, and many more. 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In Emancipation Park, Labor Day, Monday, May 25, 7 p.m. When the work done, come give

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3: It's time to talk labor policies. This Workers' Week 2026, the hotline takes it to the road for the Ministry of Labor and Social Security at the Froom Reflections and Social Services Fair. On Friday, May 22, the hotline with Dr. Orville Taylor broadcasts live from the Froom Workers' Park from 9 a.m. to 12:30 p.m. on Radio Jamaica 94 FM. We are bringing the conversation to the people under the theme, Voices Heard, Shaping Labor Policies in an Evolving Labor Market. 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That's the hotline live from Froom Reflections and Social Services Fair on Friday, May 22 at Froom Workers Park, Westmoreland from 9 a.m. to 12:30 p.m. with Dr. Orville Taylor. Hotline, we're not just talk, we're substance.
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5: Thank you so much for staying with us. We continue with you on Beyond the Headlines. I'm Dion Jackson Miller. Remember our WhatsApp numbers 876-254-0693, 876-553-5908. Give us your first name, give us your general location. Opposition members of parliament walked out of the house yesterday after acting speaker Heroy Clark refused to allow Eastern MP Dr. Dayton Campbell to ask questions about the delay in tabling the Integrity Commission's report into the Firearm Licensing Authority. Now, before the walkout, the opposition leader Mark Golding had raised his concerns, quoting from the speaker previously in a previous matter, who had said reports would be tabled without delay.
6: Kindly note, all reports from the Integrity Commission will be reviewed by the officers before they're tabled, and it will be tabled in the soonest possible time. No effort will be made to delay such reports. End of quote. That was the Speaker's ruling. This report concerning the Firearms Licensing Authority, a public body that has most serious statutory functions, came to this House on March 30. The cover letter from the Integrity Commission said that the report contains serious matters concerning governance, maladministration, corruption, etc. We are now in mid-May, and that report has not been tabled today. Reports that came to Parliament on Thursday last week, four of them, about relatively junior public servants who didn't comply with their statutory declaration filing deadlines. Those have been tabled today, but a most serious report has not been.
5: And the opposition leader rejected the claim that a matter is now the subject of court proceedings and can't be tabled.
6: But in the Ian Hales matter, the court definitively said that the tabling of reports or any other document in Parliament is a matter which is immune from any kind of jurisdiction of the courts. And there's no court order, and there could not properly be any court order affecting the tabling of this report. We are sure that that report contains very serious matters that the public, the opposition, the media, has a right to see and wants to see, and yet we see it being suppressed by the delay in tabling it. And that is untenable. The whole purpose and objective of the Integrity Commission Act is thwarted and undermined if the work of the Integrity Commission, culminating in its reports, are sent to Parliament and are not tabled on a timely basis.
5: Listening there to Opposition Leader Mark Golding. Now, earlier in the week, we spoke to Leader of Opposition Business in the House, Philip Paulwell. We have with us now Leader of Government Business, Floyd Green. Minister, appreciate you talking to us. Thank you so much.
7: Anytime. Thanks for the invitation, dear.
5: Okay. I'm considering giving you frequent flyer miles at this point, I should tell you.
7: So, you have to. There's so a little office down there.
5: I know. We're nearly at break, but let me ask you to start us off. I'm going to ask you just to walk us through what the position is.
7: Yeah, I think, you know, one, the opposition leader said a number of unfortunate things because nothing has deviated from the speaker's position, and there has been, again, no attempt to suppress. The speaker did indicate in her ruling that these matters, these reports, will be tabled as soon as possible, and they would firstly, before being tabled, be subject to a review. Clearly, the review will have to take into account any other matter that is raised in relation to any report that comes before the House. In this matter, it's already public knowledge that it has been raised that the FLA has filed an action in relation to this report. As such, in the review process, a determination has to be made if, in light of the action, the report should be tabled before that action has been heard. Now, the standing orders in multiple sections ask Parliament, not ask, directs Parliament to guard against doing things that would prejudice matters before the courts. And there is 16G, there is 32, whether it be in debates or questions. It again specifically provides that nothing should be done that would prejudice, nothing should be said that would prejudice an ongoing matter, a matter that's before the court.
5: Hold that thought for me, Minister, if you could. Let me just take the break at this point, do a little bit of business. We're talking to Leader of Government Business in the House of Representatives, Floyd Green. Remember our WhatsApp line, 876-553-5908, 876-254-0693. Soon come.
0: 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It is 5:30 p.m. And the following segment of Beyond the Headlines is brought to you by Grace Kennedy. 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The temperature by Flo is 28 degrees Celsius in Kingston.
1: Jesus, make me smile again. 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
4: Thank you so much for staying with us. We continue with you. We're talking to Leader of Government Business in the House of Representatives, Floyd Green. We've been talking about the issue of the non-tabling of a report from the Integrity Commission on the Firearm Licensing Authority. Just before the break, the minister was referencing the standing orders, and which speaks about not prejudicing matters that are before the court. It sounds, though, Minister, as if what is being done here is an unnecessary extrapolation of the standing orders, because 16.1, for instance, which speaks about questions, 35.2, which speaks about speeches, there is nothing in the standing orders to suggest that there would be any prohibition on tabling, tabling reports in a situation such as this.
5: So it is not unnecessary. I think it is one, appreciating the principles that have been outlined in the standing order. The principle is very clear that nothing should be done, whether in debates, whether in questions, or in tabling reports, that would prejudice the actions that are before the court.
4: No, you just added in the tabling reports, because the standing orders don't say that.
5: I absolutely added in the tabling reports, and I'll explain to you why. And I'll explain to you why the principle is important. And I'll use a matter. So this was a principle that was applied in the Ian Hales' matter. Principle is, Integrity Commission has a report. Integrity Commission would have filed its report in February. This was while the Labour Party was government, Mr. Hales being a member of the opposition. The Parliament would have been informed that Mr. Hales has a matter before the court asking for an injunction so that the report not be tabled at all, and making a number of declarations. Now, Mr. Hales did not get his injunction until the 30th of March. So the report could have been tabled in between that time. But the report was not tabled because, again, you would want not only prejudice, but you would ultimately frustrate the process of the court. Because if a party has gone to the court to say that they believe legally this report should not be tabled, and then before the court can opine or decide, the Parliament tables the report, then the Parliament has decided the matter. And it would frustrate the process of the court. So the better approach, which is the principles encapsulated in the standing order, is that you don't do something that would prejudice a matter that's before the court. And it's the same in this instance. So FLA has indicated that they are asking the court to make a number of declarations, and they have shared a legal view on whether the report, what should happen to the report. The court has scheduled a hearing in the matter. If you were to table the report before the court has a chance to, again, opine, decide, then you would frustrate the process of the court. And in the end, here's matter, what the court has said, which I believe, you know, how it was positioned by the leader of the opposition, I disagreed with. The court has said it is for the presiding officers of the House to determine. So it is an intra vires matter. So as the Speaker outlined in her ruling, that when the matter comes, it will be reviewed. And in this matter, both presiding officers, the head of the Senate, Senator Tom Tavares, KC, and the clerk of the House and the speaker of the House would have reviewed it, would have reviewed the fact that there's a matter before the court, and would have determined that nothing should be done to prejudice the matter. Clearly, when the matter comes up and the court makes a ruling, which based on my information, the matter comes up this week. So when we hear what has happened in that matter, then the parliament can see if it would no longer prejudice the matter, it can move forward. In the Ian Hills matter, when the matter came up, the court said, do not put out the report. An injunction was granted for the report not to be filed. So if we had moved ahead and published the report before, again, we would have been taken away that power from the court, because you couldn't get an injunction to stop the report being published after the fact. So that is the principle, Diana. I think the principle is sound. It gives an opportunity. If a party, any party, feels aggrieved, there is a space for them, the court, when the court makes a determination, right, on the matter, especially if the matter really concerns the publishing of the report. Let's say if the matter is not in relation. So let's say tabling the report would not frustrate the matter. Then clearly the report can be tabled. But where tabling the report would frustrate or put an end to the matter, almost decide the matter, then you could not take that approach.
4: Couple of things. The Ian Hales matter is a perfect example of the problem with this whole approach, because here was a situation that a report was prevented from being tabling in a situation where the court said, when it finally got around to making a judgment, that there wasn't even a reasonable prospect of success in that particular claim.

0: handling this matter?
1: I don't think so. I think, again, there is the right of the public to know. And clearly, Parliament will table the report as soon as it is clear that tabling the report would not frustrate another arm of Parliament, of government. And I think that is important. Remember, the Ian Hales report was not tabled for the years because the court granted an injunction on its tabling.
0: That so the eventual ruling said shouldn't have been.
1: Yeah, but it was, yes, I hear you, Dion, but it was granted. So let us say, for example, the FLA has taken this matter to court, and they go to court in trying to have the matter heard, and in so doing, they ask, and I haven't seen the pleadings, I'm not sure, they ask for an injunction, and the court doesn't grant the injunction. And then the Parliament will have to now look at whether moving forward would frustrate the process, or seeing that the injunction wasn't granted, that the Parliament should move forward with tabling the report. I think what is clear, and what I find surprising, the opposition never raised this issue in relation to the time in between the Ian Hales report coming to Parliament and the injunction being granted. But to now couch the issue as it is, as if it is political, is unfortunate, because I think the principle is the same. Mm. Any party who is so aggrieved by a report has the court that they can go to, and if they're seeking certain orders, I think it would only be fair that the Parliament, and if it were you, any public officer, I think the principle has to be maintained.
0: But that's exactly, you pointed there to something that is crucial to point out. Mm. And let me first point out that this is not, I know the opposition and government like to talk at each other as if they're the only ones in the conversation. There are lots of people who have this concern, Mr. Mm-hmm. Minister, not just the opposition. So no, whatever they wanted to say or do about Ian Hales really at this point is beside the point, because there are other citizens and other organizations that are concerned. But having said that, you just made the point. You were saying, if it were me, if it were whatever, whatever. But that's the point. It must be perverse for a public entity, a publicly funded institution, to be the subject of a report from the Integrity Commission and that to be hidden from the public. That must be seen as perverse.
1: I do not agree with the terminology of it being hidden from the public. The report is yet to be tabled because the public entity, just like if it were a public officer, has raised legal concerns with the tabling of the report and has brought that to the Parliament's attention. And the Parliament, which has standing orders that speak to actions, speeches, interventions that prejudice legal matters, court proceedings, has determined that it should allow the court proceeding to at least go to...
0: You're dodging my point, Mr. Minister.
1: I'm not dodging
0: your
1: point.
0: I'm saying this is not an individual, this is not a public officer. I'm saying this is a government agency.
1: Unless you're saying, Dion, that...
0: I'm saying it's perverse.
1: Unless you're saying that these entities don't have legal rights too.
0: I'm saying it's perverse to have a public entity trying to hide an integrity commission report from the public.
1: No, Dion. A public entity may be of a view that another public entity has taken an unfair approach.
0: So then they can respond. To court and to be using the processes of the court to hide this matter from the public is perverse.
1: Again, there is no hiding of the matter.
0: There is no, because we haven't seen it.
1: It has not come yet, because the public entity, which has the right so to do under law, is asking the court to settle a legal point. Again, of course, public entities against other public entities can raise legal issues. That's what the courts are for.
0: You don't have a problem with an agency funded by taxpayers' money trying to say that the public must not see a report that has been written about its operations.
1: Again, unless you have seen the pleadings, right? Unless you know the actual points that they are raising. I think you would have to invite the public entity to indicate why they thought that this action was critical. You can't prejudge the action. You can't say because the action is taken, it means that the

0: public agencies do something untoward, everybody in public agencies are stewards.
1: Let me make an analogy.
0: If you are in charge of a public agency, hold on there. If you are in charge of a public agency and you believe that another public entity is doing something outside of the legal scope of what they should be doing, not because, remember, ultimately, even though these are public entities, they're run by people. And as such, the entity and the people have to make a determination on these matters. I would have
1: Mr. Minister, can you hold on? I want to make an analogy and ask you to consider it, but I'm being told, let me just take the break, do some business, and come right back if you can give us just a few more minutes.
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7: All right, we're back with you. This is Beyond the Headlines on Radio Jamaica. Remember our WhatsApp numbers, 876-254-0693, 876-553-5908. Just talking to the leader of government business in the House of Representatives about an integrity commission report. Now at Parliament for, about 6 weeks or so, hasn't yet been tabled, and the minister has been explaining to us the position of the parliament. And I was saying I wanted to make an analogy and ask you about it, Minister. So, as you know, government agencies, along with political parties, cannot sue for defamation. And the reason being that the court has said the public must be free to scrutinize them, free to criticize them in the public interest, in the interest of a democratic society. And by it's the same principle surely should apply here. So they cannot claim reputational damage, which I believe you are alluding to in terms
8: of
7: that.
8: I'm not, because let me be very clear. Mm-hmm. I haven't seen the action, right? But clearly public entities have the ability to sue and to be sued. The court is a space that they can go to in relation to a number of matters, and they would have had to seek independent counsel. And then would have had to file their matter in the court. I can't tell you what is the direction that they have taken. If you're saying that we should...
7: I'm asking you to consider my analogy. No, in the public interest, in a democratic society, the public should be able to scrutinize.
8: I think two things. Mm-hmm. I think sometimes when we have these discussions, we automatically start from a position that the Integrity Commission report is going to outlay something sinister. Right, I haven't seen the report. I don't know what the report has to say. But I think because we start from that position, then we believe that if the report has not been tabled in what we consider a good time, then there is something to be hidden. And I'm saying there's been a number of reports where people have made allegations, people have given the Integrity Commission information, and when they have investigated, they have found it not to be true. We don't know what the case is in this situation.
7: Let me counter you, though, because I'm not... No, I'm countering what you said, because you're suggesting that we start from a position of assuming there's some sinister relation. I'm suggesting many people start from the position of believing that these reports should be immediately tabled and open to public scrutiny without judgment as to what their content may or may not be.
8: Fair enough. But I think the one principle that I agree with and I think should carry through is that whether it be an entity or a public officer, public servant, believes that something outside of the scope of the legal capacity of the Integrity Commission has happened, then they should have an avenue in the court. if they have that avenue in the court and they go to the court and ask the court to make various declarations, I believe that the parliament has to contemplate that court action in determining whether providing the report before the action is heard would prejudice or frustrate the process of the court.
7: You're not going to engage with my knowledge.
8: If parliament determines that it does, and this would be by the presiding officers, then it has to at least allow the court to give its ruling. No, as I've said,
7: based on information. You're not going to engage with my analogy, Minister.
8: I have engaged with your analogy.
7: No.
8: And I believe, yeah, and I tell you who I've engaged with. In that situation, for defamation, the courts have said that in the public interest, public entities don't have a matter to bring before the court. It has not said so in this case. So until that comes forward and the entities have a right, or the public officer has a right, you're almost saying that if a public officer or entity feels so aggrieved and that they should not have a space in the court to say that the report should not be published, I'm saying I wouldn't agree with that viewpoint. Again, if you're saying that we should look back at the law as to whether these public entities should have that option, maybe something can contemplate. But again, I do appreciate that as much as we call them public entities, when the FLA report comes out, or when any report comes out, when matters are highlighted, it's not the FLA. There are people behind the FLA. So I can understand that if those who operate the FLA believe that something that is outside the legal scope, now the court may say that it is not outside the legal scope. And the court may say that no, you are unable on the principles established to have the report not published. And then clearly the parliament can move. But you have to treat with the real issue of a parliament being able to frustrate somebody's right to take a matter before the court for the court to opine and deliver judgment on it. And I believe that is also a right.
7: Are you saying that, let's say for argument's sake, the court ruling comes down and they reject all the declarations and orders that the FLA is asking for? Are you assuring the public that the report will be immediately tabled?
8: So clearly,
7: are we then going to hear that, hold on, maybe they're going to appeal, we have to wait for the appeal?
8: Everybody has their remit, Dion. And this is, while the leader of government business will speak on these matters and will explain the decisions, right? Again, I think in the Ian Hills matter, the judge was quite clear that the matter is intra vires, and the presiding officers, the president, the speaker, would be in their authority, as the speaker said, after review, to table. Well, I think what we've seen since the speaker's clear ruling on the matter, and she provided a documented ruling on the matter, is that we have not had these issues, right? And now that this matter has arisen and it has been raised by a number of people as an issue, I think, one, it has to be explained. It has to be shown that there is a consistency in the approach of the parliament across speakers. So it's not this speaker, it was a different speaker in 2017, but the principle is the same. And there's a consistency regardless of whether it is opposition entity or government entity, opposition MP or government entity, right? So I think what is important in this instance is to appreciate that the parliament has looked at whether tailoring the report would frustrate the court's process, and where the parliament is the view that tailoring the report, as if somebody is filing for an injunction and you do the action before the court says whether they should have it or not, again, you will be deciding the case. So
7: let me just follow up on that for one moment, because if it is, let's say for argument's sake, the FLA is asking for the report not to be disclosed. But as we said, the court has already said these are your internal processes. So why would the court be worried about the possibility of something being asked for that is not within the jurisdiction of the court to grant in any case, and that the court has said as much. So why not in the report?
8: Again, Leon, we can't, and it goes back to my point. We are separate entities. Yes, the parliament has the power to table the report, but the parliament standing order says, listen, in your debates, in your questions, always consider whether this is going to prejudice a court action, and never do something that will prejudice a court action. That is the principle opined in the standing orders in the sections I have, and they're clear. It says the speaker can intervene and say you cannot go down that route because it would prejudice an action in court. And that's about speech and debate. So can you imagine in relation to our report? The principle has to be applied and has to be carried through, right? I think what is clear is that at every step, the presiding officers will look at the matter, will see if they believe, will look at what, in terms of is what has been communicated to them regarding the court action, and will make a determination as to whether the tabling of the report will prejudice the court action. And I'm sure if it is found that it would not prejudice the court action, then the report will be tabled, as the Speaker said, as soon as possible. And we have to admit that that has been the modus operandi of the Speaker since her ruling. As soon as the matters come, they come out. And this has only come up now because of an intervening issue, and the principle being applied is the same principle that was applied before. So it's consistent. No suppression, there's no hanky-panky business, right? It's just about applying things consistently, appreciating the separation of powers, and not trying to do something that would frustrate the process of the court.
7: It's a very separation of powers issues that allow the court to say parliament can table.
8: Yes, and I think when we say that, we also should appreciate the court is also saying parliament can decide not to table. So the court is saying parliament can table, and the court is saying parliament can decide not to table based on the circumstances. What the court is saying is that it is up to the presiding officers of the parliament to look at the circumstances, right? And as the speaker has said, this is how we will operate. The matters will come in, they will be reviewed, and then they will be tabled as soon as possible. This matter came in, was reviewed. There's a indication came that there's a matter before the court that concerns this matter. And again, my understanding, it goes before the court sometime this week or next week, and then clearly the presiding officers will review again. So when we say parliament can table, we should also say the opposite, because the opposite would also be true.
7: Yes, but remember that since parliament
8: is true, if we say the opposite is true, then where parliament can

0: say to the public, that this is our reason for not tailing it thus far.
1: Yes.
0: Because
1: remember,
0: somebody has brought a matter.
1: Yeah. Let us always remember.
0: And if it was already, would frustrate the matter, then I think all of us can understand that Parliament is taking the right cautious approach to ensure that it doesn't frustrate the process of the court. And it makes not a difference. Not a political decision. It's a principle decision that has been consistently applied.
1: And the Parliament is there not in its own right. It's there in the interest of the people, and it's supposed to be acting in the public interest, which is the question.
0: Of all the people, Dion. Of all the people, even the public officer.
1: And instead of running me out for news.
0: And goes to court. Parliament is there for all
1: people. I have to leave it there. I appreciate your time, as always. Thank you so very much.
0: No problem.
1: Leader of Government Business in the House, Floyd Green. Let's go to the break with some come.
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4: Good evening, I'm Deidreann Gordon with the latest Radio Jamaica news. Over 50 students were this morning rushed to hospital after a bus believed to have been overloaded and out of control crashed along the Bustamante Highway in Clarendon. The bus was travelling from Maypin to the Garvey Massey High School about 8 o'clock. The collision resulted in chaotic scenes along the highway and a gridlock as motorists attempted to navigate the area. Nikinsky Robinson tells us more.

0: And we do apologize for the absence of that story. 31-year-old Dane Anthony Watson, who was previously listed as a person of interest in connection with the murder of 42-year-old American citizen Melissa Carey Samnath in St. James, has now been charged with murder. Mr. Watson, who surrendered to the police last week, was charged after being questioned by homicide detectives. Samnath, who is from New York, was reportedly taken to the Cornwall Regional Hospital in St. James on April 29 with multiple injuries. Hospital personnel later alerted the police after she was pronounced dead. According to investigators, follow-up inquiries led detectives to a property in Norwood, St. James, where evidence relevant to the case were recovered. A post-mortem examination conducted on May 6 determined that Ms. Samnath died from multiple blunt force trauma injuries to the head. The St. James police say Ms. Samnath was killed during a domestic dispute. Farm workers traveling to the United States under the government's overseas employment program will now have access to health insurance coverage. This as the government moves to implement a new measure aimed at strengthening support for seasonal overseas employees. Labor and Social Security Minister Pernell Charles Jr. made the announcement during his presentation in the sectoral debate in the House of Representatives on Tuesday.
1: Beginning this week, members of Parliament, listen carefully. Workers traveling to the United States will have the option of insurance coverage under the United Work and Travel Policy with the Hartford. This is another new element, providing up to $100,000 in protection, including serious illness, death, and dismemberment. Our workers and their family deserve opportunity and security.
0: He says educational benefits will also be provided for participating parents.
1: We are providing also 60 scholarships to children of participating farm workers. This is more than recognition for the 60th anniversary. It is an investment in the next generation, turning sacrifice into opportunity through education. Recruitment for this 2027 season will begin immediately. Letters are issued out or will be issued to members of Parliament today requesting nominations of your 50 participants per constituency. And I ask this year that up to 5 of those nominations be for female candidates.
0: Labor and Social Security Minister Pernell Charles Jr. And for Jamaicans facing sudden job losses, financial relief may soon be closer at hand, with payments under the government's unemployment insurance potentially becoming available within 2 years. In May 2025, Cabinet approved the introduction of the unemployment insurance benefit, which will be added to the suite of provisions under the National Insurance Scheme, NIS. Minister Charles Jr. also provided an update on the progress of implementation during his sectoral presentation.
1: Following Cabinet approval last year, we submitted drafting instructions in December. Consultants will be onboarded. We're moving at a pace, and those consultants will contribute during this year to making sure that the unemployment insurance moves forward so eligible workers can receive their benefits within the next 2 years. We are also finalizing, Mr. Speaker, Jamaica's Decent Work Country Program with ILO.
0: Labour and Social Security Minister Pernell Charles Jr. The unemployment insurance benefit will serve as a guaranteed protection for employees who contribute to the NIS for, except for self-employed persons. Now back to our lead story. Over 50 students this morning were rushed to hospital after a bus believed to have been overloaded and out of control crashed along the Bustamante Highway in Clarendon. The bus was traveling from Maypin to Garvey Maceo High School. Now twisted metal frightened students and frantic scenes. That's the view this morning along the highway as scores of shaken students came dangerously close to never hearing their names on a roll call again. Investigators say the bus driver was operating the vehicle recklessly before the crash. It's reported that he ran a red light in the vicinity of the toll road intersection and slammed into a median after hitting two cars. Authorities say a preliminary examination of the vehicle found no faults with the brakes that would explain the incident, but a parent who spoke with their news team said the driver blamed a defective braking system.
2: He said, "Mommy," and he said, "to tell her, is the brake failed me." And he said, "You can't do too much talking because you don't want to black out." And instantly, when they called me, I was not even know if it, I'm turned full, trust me. start crying and everything. So I always tell him to take the JUTC, because where I live, he can get the JUTC from there to the school.
0: Parent of a student involved in the Clarendon bus crash, another parent explained that her daughter sustained injuries during the incident.
2: Oh, she gets a lot of injuries, her mouth, her two knees, her back, and her waistline. Yes.
3: Yes, what's her mood like now? What's she doing?
2: Well, she's still crying, and she's still in shock at this moment, because she's traumatized, because she's never been in anything like this before. So they have to have her in there stable at the moment. Now she's about to go to the x-ray and do some more tests so we can do some follow-up to find out what is going on with her.
0: Parent of student involved in Clarendon bus crash. The packed bus has a passenger capacity of 28. However, 55 students turn up for treatment at the Maypen Hospital, twice the coaster's legal capacity. The students have been medically assessed and treated. Some have since been released. That's the latest Radio Jamaica News. I'm Deidreann Gordon. Good evening.
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0: It's time to talk labor policies. This Workers' Week 2026, the hotline takes it to the road for the Ministry of Labor and Social Security at the Froom Reflections and Social Services Fair. 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We are bringing the conversation to the people under the theme, Voices Heard, Shaping Labor Policies in an Evolving Labor Market. 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That's the hotline live from Froom Reflections and Social Services Fair on Friday, May 22 at Froom Workers Park, Westmoreland from 9 a.m. to 12:30 p.m. with Dr. Orville Taylor. 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
2: Okay, thank you so much for staying with us. We continue with you on Beyond the Headlines. I'm Dion Jacks Miller. All right, let's share some of your comments because people have lots of comments. So let me see. Elaine in Kingston says these spin actors called politicians are able to talk their way out of any corner. Granted, we gave them the power to do so. I am appalled at the minister's reasoning. Another listener says, Mr. Green's explanation is on point. Central to democracy is the recognition of the individual's rights, which shouldn't be trampled on. In my opinion, you lost this argument. Terry says, current administration continuously insults the intelligence of the Jamaican people. No matter what Mr. Green is saying, the FLA shouldn't be aware of the report until after it's tabled in Parliament. The FLA taking the matter to court is like me going to the doctor in anticipation of being ill. And Dan in Florida says the minister is sugarcoating the questions you asked him. You have good tolerance. And another listener says the FLA, people at the FLA are legally minded people. They know the law from the CEO to board members. They must know why they're taking it to court. Not because you can't understand doesn't mean they shouldn't take it to court. Wow, am I supposed to be insulted there? And another listener says, this is Metro, I'm not a lawyer, but I believe due to the fact that the FLA is an individual. I think you mean not an individual. I think I'm not seeing something on the text. But a very important organization of the state, this matter with the FLA, although before the court, should be treated differently from the Ian Hales matter. Another listener says, isn't Parliament the highest law of the land? I think you might mean the highest court of the land is one of the sayings that is out there that has absolutely no bearing in law or the constitution. So Parliament isn't the highest anything. Parliament is our legislature. That's what it is. It makes law. All right. Keep your comments coming in. 876-254-0693, 876-553-5908. And it is the anniversary. 46 years? No. Wow. So we reached 50 years. 46 years. Since the terrible fire at Eventide, the Eventide home, in which 153 elderly women were killed. In a little while, we're going to be replaying a fabulous documentary Faye Ellington did in 1985 called The Golden Years. She was then a student, can you believe it, at Caremark. But first, wanted to touch base with social development specialist Dr. Peter Ann Baker, who follows and has great interest in issues to do with the elderly, to do with institutions like the Golden Age Homes. Dr. Baker, always appreciate your time. Thank you so much.
3: Yeah, hi, Dion. Good evening.
2: So have we come, we've come a long way since Eventide, but have we come far enough?
3: I'm not sure how you mean come a long way.
2: You don't think we've come a long way?
3: Except in so far as, you know, we're not setting fire to old age homes. But I, to be quite honest, Dion, I would have to say I don't think we've come a long way. I mean, we still have 14 infirmaries, for example. There were 14, and these horrible, named with this awful 18th century name. Okay?
2: Oh, you mean infirmaries, you mean?
3: Yes.
2: Yeah.
3: So we had 14 infirmaries, and we still have 14 infirmaries. We have one golden age home, which some may be tempted to say is a misnomer. Yes, the physical conditions, etc., are better, but in terms of the availability of the other requirements to age well, I am not aware that they are in great supply.
2: Like what?
3: You know? Well, the daily involvement in activities that keep their bodies and brains going. I mean, it's still run like an institutional facility. And everybody's expected to follow the rules and so on. I mean, ideas about the rights of older persons haven't really permeated our elder care system. Let me put it that way. So people are still talking. People either feel sorry for older people, or they are irritated by older people and wish that they would just shut up and move over. I don't know that a lot has changed.
2: So if I gave you a magic wand today, what would you change?
3: Well, yeah, I think, you know, my pet hobby horse right now is that I think we need a commissioner for older persons, not an advocate, not a council, you know, not a feel sorry for entity, but an authoritative entity, an Indicom type and so on, type of institution that can go where it wishes to go, that can do masses of public education. I hear people talking about the increasing, the aging of the Jamaican population as if it is something new. The demographers told us that this was going to happen 30 years ago. Suddenly we're waking up and saying, it's all of 14% now. And, you know, it could be 20% by 2030, 2035, and so on. And all of it also is about institutional care, long-term care. The vast majority of older persons grow old in their own homes. An increasing proportion of persons are growing old alone in their own homes because of migration, especially because of migration. The state still believes that the responsibility for ensuring the rights and the well-being of older persons is vested in the family, which migration has also pulled apart, in addition to, you know, the extent of women's involvement in the labor force, because the word family is code for women. So in many cases, if an older person were to either move in with a child, might not be so bad, but it could still be problematic, but still require care, it means that somebody in the household, not necessarily already resident there, will have to give up their means of earning a living in order to care for this person. And we talk about long-term care as if it is going to be required at age 60. The majority of older persons who will need assistance with living are over age 80. And many persons now are living well past age 80, independent. They may have some health conditions that they have to monitor. They may have mobility impairments. But many, the vast majority, are coherent and determined and wanting to exercise their right to self-determination. A small percentage of the population of older persons will develop a dementia. But because it is, and I'm talking from personal as well as you know, professional knowledge and experience. So, but because dementia and what people quickly move to call Alzheimer's, although Alzheimer's is only one type of dementia, is so mysterious and in many ways so frightening, we are very focused on that. The less than 10% of the elderly population is likely to develop a dementia, certainly in the first stage of old age, which is between 60 to 75. And then going from 70. So what I'm saying is, can I tell you, I mean, eventide is horrifying. Even when you read the descriptions and so on, it is horrifying. But my concern is that how is eventide considered? Is eventide considered in the context of how are we caring for older persons? How we could we have had over 150 women in an old board on the second floor of an old board building, which the fire department had already said was unsafe? So, you understand? I am not sure. I think we think about eventide in the context of the 1980 elections, the highest number of people who were killed due to political violence, and so on. I would like to extract eventide from the consideration of the period between 1976 and 1980. Let it stand out by itself. Look at whether it was appropriate in 1980

0: I know lots of your listeners may not have been born then, to have that number of persons. They were not all women. It just so happened that on that ward, they were all women. Eden Tide, from time to time, Eden had children. It had men. So I have not heard the conversation get to the point of saying, let us think about our aging population and older persons and consider and study seriously, draw on the wealth of knowledge that exists and research to see what do we craft so that it's not just because it's an old board building that was very easy to set fire to, yeah, that caused this.
1: If I could go back for a moment to your suggestion, the Commissioner for Older Persons, if I understand you correctly, it's the kind of equivalent of like what the Children's Advocate would be.
0: No, because with great respect to the Children's Advocate, and this is why I use Commissioner and not Advocate, because when people say advocate, they think lawyer and legalism. I am interested in a commissioner who takes an integrated view, who doesn't sit all the ombudsman type offices that we have had created up to now, including the Council for Persons with Disability, are structured in a way that says that is designed to assist individuals. My boss, is not prepared to make any adjustments, despite the fact that I had a stroke, but I've done my rehab and I'm perfectly capable of returning to work. But because my employer refuses to make the adjustments necessary, I am unable. So they can go to the tribunal for the Council for Persons with Disabilities and make a claim. We need someone who understands that we are talking about systems and structures. We have not started to talk about older workers, persons who are in the labor force, age 50, 55, who are facing retirement from jobs that they may have been in for 20, 30, 40 years, and if they are going to receive a pension, it is going to be a fraction of what they actually need to serve Ivan. I'm not surprised. The trade unions haven't even begun to speak to this. We need to talk about the ageism that says when you hit 60 or 65, you must go home and sit down. And you're not doing the things that other countries are doing, some of them the countries we love to point to, which are saying, let us offer incentives to firms for retraining. Let us extend the mandatory retirement age. Some countries don't have a mandatory retirement age, but let us say, okay, you're going to keep mandatory retirement. Let us extend it. And the individual now can make a decision whether or not they want to stay beyond 65 or 70. Because when we look at life expectancy, especially for women, it is 70 and over. And when you adjust the life expectancy, because we have life expectancy estimates, that what we call life expectancy is life expectancy at birth. So you're born today, okay. We expect you to live to 71 if you're a girl child and 69 if you're a boy child. If you make it to 60, your life expectancy figure changes. And unless you have some chronic condition which is life-threatening, or you're refusing to follow the things, that's one of the problems with the people with that.

If you make it to 60, your life expectancy figure changes. And unless you have some chronic condition, which is life-threatening, or you're refusing to follow the things, that's one of the problems with the people with that.

0: which is life-threatening, or you're refusing to follow the things. That's one of the problems with the people with that.
1: He go by the way, but I feel so irritable that I run down the dungle, down the bottom, and go sit down and cry, and them come for me. But see all my hair, wait, the fire propping on my eye, I can hardly see now.
2: The police forensic lab could not determine the cause of the fire. It had happened all too quickly. Those who visited the scene described it as horrifying. There were charred pieces of flesh that were once human beings. Charcoal remains of some of our older women, of some of our mothers. For days, many persons were unable to eat meat. Even the seasoned professionals were affected.
3: It took me weeks to really come to myself. I couldn't eat any flesh from having seen what fire can do to a human body.
4: I'm used to, for example, handling parts of people whom I knew in autopsies. But to this day, it's something that will really never leave my mind. I have this picture of unrecognizable corpses that are shrunk to half the size from the heat, skulls being split open from the temperature.
5: All right, we're going to take a break because it's time for sports. We're back at 7:00.

0: 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We are bringing the conversation to the people under the theme, Voices Heard, Shaping Labor Policies in an Evolving Labor Market. 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
8: A very good evening to you. I'm Spencer Darlington reporting, and we begin the evening's major sports report with news on football. Six newcomers have been named in the Reggae Boys squad for the upcoming Unity Cup to be held at the Charlton Athletic Club in England. The tournament will also feature Nigeria, Zimbabwe, and India. Here's Jeremy Brown.
9: Bailey Kadamatari and Kaelin Cole Kadamatari could become the sixth pair of brothers to represent Jamaica in international football. 16-year-old newcomer Kaelin Cole has been named in the Reggae Boys 24-man Unity Cup squad, where he'll join older brother Bailey, who already has six caps for the country. Kaelin Cole, who was born in Scotland, plays as a striker and is on the books of Manchester City, who signed him in 2025 from Sheffield Wednesday for £1.5 million. 21-year-old Bailey, who made his debut for Jamaica in 2025,

against the Trinidad and Tobago in World Cup qualifying, has already scored twice for the Reggae Boys. The other newcomers are Odin Samuels-Smith, a 19-year-old defender who plays for Everton. Another newcomer is Marlon van der Wetering, who is 18 and plays for SV Eindhoven in the Netherlands. Van der Wetering, who is a right-sided defender, was part of the under-20 Reggae Boys team, which won 5 games in a row in the recent CONCACAF under-20 World Cup qualifiers in Curaçao, where he had 3 assists. 23-year-old midfielder Courtney Clark, who plays for Walsall in English League 2, Deshaun Brown, a 20-year-old forward who plays for Derby County, and 19-year-old forward Nick Simmons, who has previously played for Jamaica at the under-17 and under-20 levels. Simmons is the brother of reggae girl Cameron and is also the son and grandson of former national representatives Gregory and Patrick, respectively. Goalkeeper Joshua Grant, who played in 2 friendlies against

0: the Trinidad and Tobago in 2025 has also been included. Conia Boyce-Clark, who hasn't represented Jamaica since 2024, has earned a recall, while Brandon Cover, who was in the 2025 Unity Cup squad, makes a return. Kaheem Dixon, who was left out of Jamaica's Intercontinental World Cup playoff matches, is also included. Tafari Chambers and Raheem Edwards of Mount Pleasant FA, the Cavalier pair of Giovanni Leng and Christopher Ainsworth, Nikhail Ellis of Racing United, Dwight Merrick of Montague Bay United, and Nicalia Fulham of Tivoli Gardens are the local-based players included in the squad. Damien Lowe, Joel Latibodair, Ronaldo Webster, Dexter Lembekisa, and Isaac Hayden are the other players from the failed World Cup qualifying campaign who have been included. Jermaine Brown reporting for Radio Jamaica Sports.
1: Portmore United have taken a 2-0 lead over Mount Pleasant FA in the first half of their Rayon and Nephew Jamaica Premier League return leg semi-final being played at the National Stadium. Tyreek Ximenes gave Portmore the lead with a 22nd-minute screamer before Ronaldo Robinson extended their advantage in the 37th minute. Portmore now lead the tie 2-1 on aggregate. Montego Bay United will take a 1-0 lead into the other return leg semi-final against reigning champions Cavalier at 9 p.m. There's still uncertainty as to where Regga Girls captain Khadija Bonishaw will be playing her club football next season. The striker, who is the hottest property in the women's game at the moment, is into the final year of her contract with English club Manchester City. Christopher Scott tells us more.
2: This season has been Khadija Bonishaw's most successful one in the English Women's Super League. She was named WSL Football's Player of the Season after an impressive campaign. The 29-year-old also won the Golden Boot for a third successive season after scoring 21 goals in 22 appearances while helping City claim a first WSL title in a decade. She won the Football Writers Association Women's Footballer of the Year award early in May and was named City's Player of the Season on Sunday. But while that is happening on the field, it's different off it, as her contract ends in the summer and there's no clear sign that she will remain a City player.
3: I mean, for me, like I said, the type of player that I'm calm and I in terms of focusing what I do on the football pitch, I think my performance speaks for itself, and I think at the end of the day, I can control that. I can't control whether I stay at Manchester City or I move on. You know, it depends on what the conversation we have with us and the club, but my performance is, like I said, what I can control.
2: But as Shaw awaits the final decision, she made it clear that her heart is with Manchester City, even as WSL rivals Chelsea remain favourites to sign her on a free deal.
3: Yeah, I've always said that Manchester is my home. They've welcomed me from the beginning, and I think now that we're at a stage where now we're reaching our objective, winning trophies, hopefully, like I said, we'll see at the end of the season. Obviously, we have a big final to come, and then we'll see what happens after that.
2: Meanwhile, Shaw has another chance to add another title to her collection this season when City face Brighton in the Women's FA Cup final on Sunday.
3: Definitely excited. I've been playing at Wembley once and I really enjoyed the experience. Obviously, I lost, but hopefully we can turn that around at the end of the month. But yeah, I've enjoyed my time playing at Wembley and it's been a while, so to get back there is something that I'm looking forward to.
2: Shaw, who signed for City in 2021, is the club's top scorer in four of her five seasons there and holds the record for the most hat-tricks in WSL with six.
1: Christopher Scott with that report. Aston Villa have won their first trophy in 30 years following a dominant 3-0 win over SC Freiburg in the Europa League final on Wednesday night in Istanbul, Turkey. Youri Tielemans and Emiliano Buendia each scored a pair of stellar goals to close the first half before Morgan Rogers added another shortly after the halftime break to clinch Villa's first trophy since winning the League's Cup in 1995-96.
4: And it's played short. No one marking Tielemans! Is Buendia dangerous position for him?
5: Oh!
4: Aston Villa!

0: Luca Digne to Emi Buendia, scorer of Villa's second goal tonight. Oh, and he sets up the third for Morgan Rodgers! And Aston Villa will feel they have one hand on the Europa League trophy now!
1: It was a record fifth Europa League win for Aston Villa's manager Unai Emery, who had won the trophy three times with Sevilla and once with Villarreal before taking over the Premier League outfit. Southampton's appeal against being thrown out of the English Championship playoff final for spying has been rejected, meaning Middlesbrough will face Hull City on Saturday at Wembley for a spot in next season's Premier League tournament. An EFL Independent Disciplinary Commission on Tuesday evening expelled Southampton from the playoffs and reinstated Middlesbrough, who had lost 2-1 to the Saints on aggregate in the semi-finals. Southampton appealed against their removal, calling it manifestly disproportionate to every previous sanction in the history of the English game. However, the EPL has rejected the Saints' appeal and upheld the punishment. The decision is final and there is no further right of appeal to the Court of Arbitration for Sport. Southampton issued a statement calling the decision an extremely disappointing outcome. The FA could also take further disciplinary action against the individuals complicit in these acts of spying. Content United moved a step closer to a semi-final qualification in the St. Anne FA Major League after a hard-fought 2-1 win over a stubborn Stair Town on Tuesday at the Draxall Sports Complex. The competition continues on Thursday with Madras FC up against Exchange United, also at Draxall, starting at 4 p.m. Trinidad and Tobago Red Force have won their first Cricket West Indies Regional 4-day title in 20 years after beating last year's winners Guyana Harpy Eagles by 141 runs on Wednesday's fourth and final day at the Sir Viv Richards Stadium in Antigua. Resuming the final day at 265-8, the TNT Red Force only managed to add two more runs to their tally before being bowled out for 267. Evan Lewis failed to add to his overnight 122. As Versami Pramol ended with 4 for 14 and Kima Paul picked up 3 for 47. With a target of 281 runs for victory, the Harpy Eagles were blown away for 139 in 35 overs. Only four bowlers were used, with Jaden Seals and Terence Hines both getting 3 wickets, while Anderson Phillip and Joshua James had 2 apiece. Kevlin Anderson was the top scorer with 41, while Kemal Savory made 24.
2: Remember, defending champions for 3 years in a row, the Harpy Eagles, you could see a shift.
3: It's done. It's over. The two-decade wait is finished. Hungry, thirsty, desperate, a coveted cricketing nation finally has the final jewel in the crown. For the first time since 2006, the Red Force are four-day champions.
1: Guyana Harpy, the title was last won by Trinidad and Tobago during the 2005-2006 season, as you heard just now. The Harpy Eagles were seeking their fourth consecutive hold on the title. Jamaica's Rovman Powell helped the Kolkata Knight Riders keep alive their hopes of an unlikely playoff spot with the sixth victory from their last seven matches in the Indian Premier League, following a four-wicket win over Mumbai Indians at Eden Gardens on Wednesday. Batting first, Mumbai were in trouble at 41 for 4, but they recovered slightly to make 147 for 8. In their run chase, KKR also found themselves in a spot of bother at 54 for 8, before Powell and Manish Pandey shared in a 64-run fourth wicket stand. Pandey top-scored with 45, while Powell made 40. Bangladesh completed back-to-back 2-0 series wins over Pakistan for the first time in their history, after wrapping up the second test in Sylhet by 78 runs on Wednesday. Set 437 to win, Pakistan, who entered the final day at 316 for 7, saw their innings coming to an end after 11.2 overs into the day's play. Mohammad Rizwan, who had resumed on 75, carried his score to 94 before he became the second wicket to fall on the day. Pakistan eventually made 358. Bangladesh had won the first test match in Mirpur by 104 runs. This is also the first series win for Bangladesh over Pakistan at home. Race director and founder of Running Events, Alfred Frano Francis, says he's encouraged by the level of participation ahead of this year's Everyone's a Winner, a Best Dressed 5K. The event was officially launched on Wednesday.
4: This speaks to more persons indulging in wellness. And not to mention the fun component and the socialization that I see happening amongst young people between the ages of 20 to 39 who are, you know, participating in the races and how they socialize after.
1: That's race director Alfred Frano Francis. And the proceeds from the event will benefit the Jamaica Society for the Blind. The Everyone's a Winner Best Dressed 5K will run off on June 21. Kyle Chin and Craig Mayer were crowned champions at the inaugural staging of the All-Jamaica Masters Squash Championships held recently at the Ligony Club. The number two-seeded Chin went up against the number one-seeded Gerizano Bell in the over 40 category. Both men forced each other to earn every point in a gritty display over five grueling sets. In the end of a very exciting matchup, Chin prevailed by 3-2, 7-11, 11-8, 14-16, 13-11, and 11-9.
5: If I'm being very honest, I'm the huge underdog. Jerry's the huge favorite. I expected him to win, but I just knew I was going to come in here and fight. I had a game plan, I had a vision, and I came in, tried my best to execute. It was a hard, hard, hard match, and it was so hard fought. Like, really, every game went down to the wire, and the last game, like, I don't think either of us had anything left.
1: That's Kyle Chin, the over 40 All-Jamaica Masters Squash Champion. Meanwhile, number 4 seed Craig Mayer took down number 1 seed Jerry Wright in the over 50 category after coming from a set down to win 9-11, 11-5, 11-3. Olympian Sabrina Lin will headline a list of top swimmers set to take part at the 24th staging of the Tornadoes Invitational Swim Meet, slated to start this Friday at the National Aquatic Center. The meet promises to be extremely engaging as top swimmers from around the island converge for the three-day competition. Lin, a product of the Tornadoes Swim Club and a current student athlete at Louisiana State University, explains why she has decided to return home to compete.
6: Local meets are really important. They really help you practice for further along the line. As long as you take it seriously and try your hardest, it really does set you up for preparing to race at really big meets, because as much as people think that racing is just, oh, train and then you go, but you also have to practice to race, and this is a really good meet. Local meets are really good meets to practice this skill of racing.
1: The three-day meet runs until Sunday, and finally the New York Knicks mounted their biggest playoff comeback by overcoming a 22-point fourth-quarter deficit to stun the Cleveland Cavaliers 115-104 in Game 1 of the NBA Eastern Conference Finals on Tuesday. The Knicks trailed 93-71 with less than 8 minutes remaining at Madison Square Garden, but outscored the Cavaliers 30-8 to tie the game at 101 before surging to victory in overtime. It's the second biggest fourth quarter comeback in an NBA playoff game and the biggest since April 2012 when the LA Clippers rallied from 24 points down to beat the Memphis Grizzlies. Knicks guard Jalen Brunson scored 17 of his 38 points in the final 8 minutes of regulation and overtime, while Michael Bridges finished with 18 points and Karl Anthony Towns 13 points and 13 rebounds. Donovan Mitchell led the scoring for the Cavs with 29 points, although only three came in the fourth quarter. Game 2 in the best of 7 series will take place at the same venue on Thursday. And this brings an end to the evening's major sports report. Join us again tomorrow morning at 7:20.
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9: Good evening, I'm Camille Williams, and for Special Feature Wednesday, we're continuing to reflect on the Eventide home fire of 1980. We've been playing Faye Ellington's 1985 documentary, The Golden Years. We'll be right back. Thank you.
10: These are the stories of the joy of home ownership made possible through the NHT.
11: So one of my sister, Carlan, told me